0: Suburbs of the Lebanese capital Beirut. The IDF said it was targeting a leader of an Iranian militia group operating alongside the Iran-backed Hezbollah and hiding among residents. According to the Israeli military, there are around 30,000 Hezbollah terrorists. Of those, the IDF believes it has already eliminated nearly a third. Israel says the Lebanese government is incapable of disarming Hezbollah itself, but inside Lebanon, the Israelis are being accused of orchestrating a land grab through force.
1: That's Fox Business Network's Ashley Webster reporting. 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
2: My name is Sean, and I am the dean at St. Michael's Episcopal Cathedral in Boise, where we love summer, and we know that you love it too. 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More information can be found at stmichaelscathedral.org. That is stmichaelscathedral.org. 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We would love to meet you.
3: Hi.
4: Crews have recovered 6 of 9 workers missing and presumed to be dead in a chemical tank rupture in Washington State. The number of dead is now 11, including 3 who are still missing. It's one of the deadliest U.S. workplace accidents in recent years. Officials say the paper mill tank ruptured and spilled more than 500,000 gallons of a highly destructive chemical mixture used in paper manufacturing at the Nippon Dynawave Packaging Company in Longview. Homeland Security could stop processing international travelers at airports and sanctuary cities. Fox's Bill Malugin is in Washington.
5: DHS Secretary Mark Wayne Mullen now tossing around this idea to punish those jurisdictions by pulling CBP customs officers out of their airports. Now, such a move would immediately mean that international travelers wouldn't be able to fly into sanctuary airports because there would be no customs agents there to process them. California Governor Gavin Newsom responded to Mullen's idea by saying it proves there are no rules in the Trump administration, while Massachusetts Governor Maura Healey called the idea, quote, pretty stupid.
4: Transportation Secretary Sean Duffy said in a hearing last week, we shouldn't shut down air travel in a state that doesn't agree with our politics. The Centers for Disease Control and Prevention says about 28 million people in the U.S. have no health insurance.
6: The CDC reports about 8% of the U.S. population has no health insurance, and that's about the same as last year. But that number could soon be growing due to changes coming to Medicaid. Congress passed new rules for the Safety Net Health Program, and Congressional Budget Office estimates say those rules could knock as many as 10 million people off Medicaid over the next decade. And some Affordable Care Act subsidies, which were meant to offset premium costs, are now gone. Healthcare research nonprofit KFF says that means about 5 million fewer people are expected to enroll in Marketplace health programs this year. Jill Nato, Fox News.
4: I'm Tom Rigotti. This is Fox News.
7: 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Still seeing heavy slowdowns on westbound I-84 by the Boise Airport. Those slowdowns starting at Orchard Street, continuing all the way through Meridian, all the way into Nampa. Heavy merging delays and slowdowns at Eagle Road, Meridian Road, and 10 Mile Road. The slowdowns at 10 Mile continuing into Canyon County at Garrity Boulevard.
8: Weather from the CBS 2 Weather Center.
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7: From the CBS 2 Weather Studio, it's warm and mostly sunny right now in the Treasure Valley with temperatures in the low 80s. A few thunderstorms are possible later today and tonight with lows dropping into the 50s. Tomorrow will be slightly cooler with a mix of sun and clouds, highs near 80, and a slight chance of an afternoon shower as well.
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11: The following hour is not for entertainment purposes. It is for informational purposes. 670 KBOI is part of a network of stations across the country that adds as a primary entry point for nationwide emergency broadcast services and is equipped to deal with catastrophic broadcast services as well in case of an emergency. And it's an honor and a responsibility to be part of this network. Not only do we work here, but we live here. And there have been cases across the country where disaster has struck, whether it's been a flood or a hurricane or a horrific wildfire, tornadoes. And then we have to plan for what might happen as well. And how do we get that information just in case emergency happens? How do we get that information to the public? And that's where this broadcast station serves as that first responder beacon, if you will. Buddy's joining me from the Idaho Office of Emergency Management, and you have a very long job title, Statewide Interoperability Coordinator. What does that mean?
3: Well, in industry terms, I'm known as the SWIC. So every state has a SWIC.
11: Okay.
3: And we are responsible for ensuring that all of our county agencies, law enforcement, fire, Forest Service, BLM can talk to each other, basically, in an emergency. As you know from our training, we follow the PACE plan. We have primary, alternate, and contingency, and also emergency ways of communicating.
11: Mm-hmm.
3: We're all familiar with using our cell phones. When we pick up our cell phones, we expect them to work, right? They always typically work when we're in the city, when we're running around, but they don't always work. So we have alternate means of communications, and I make sure that those systems are working and talking to each other.
11: Right now, we're at the KBOI transmitter site, which is out in Cuna. It is off the beaten path. It is not at 15th and Bannock. But we have to plan for a whole bunch of possibilities. And there's things we know and there's things we don't know. Right now, we have that luxury of broadcasting from Idaho. We're not in Iran. We're not in areas that are going through war, but war does happen. Battles do happen. But there's also the emergencies we currently are dealing with. So as far as your office goes, we've been dealing with fire season, which seems to have started a lot earlier this year, thanks to our lack of snowfall in the winter.
3: Absolutely.
11: What else are you guys dealing with?
3: Right now, I think fire is really the first thing on our mind right now. We're in fire season, but we just did an earthquake exercise in Preston, Idaho. People don't realize that there's a reason there's a lava hot springs. There's a reason we have hot springs here. We have Warm Springs Road.
11: Mm-hmm.
3: That's because there's lava below the earth that is heating up the water. So, and we're also not out of the flood season yet, right?
11: Right.
3: So, our canals are high. But we constantly worry about, for the most part in Idaho, it's natural disasters.
11: We have also to be situationally aware of where we are. So what do we do if the dam breaks?
3: Right.
11: What do we do if there is, for some ungodly reason, an accident in INL? What do we do if or when these things happen? And that's to work with that's the station working with so many other functions of the state, of the county, of the localities, of the utilities.
3: Absolutely.
11: And making sure people are safe.
3: Absolutely.
11: And we all have an action plan, and we've spent the better part of today going through that action plan. And what the message you're going to hear is, we are here. We have a facility at our transmitter site that is as protected as we possibly can be from the kinds of foreseeable disasters that we can come up with. And again, to serve as that communication beacon. So when we have to let people know, boil your water, there will be people that tell us from the counties, from the water, from Veolia, to watch out for that. And not that hurricanes are going to happen here, but tornadoes could, earthquakes have, and you know, God forbid the dam breaks,
3: right?
11: You know,
3: right?
11: How do we get people from point A to point B besides saying remain calm,
3: right?
11: All is well,
3: right. Yeah. And one of the things that we always worry about are power outages. Depending on, you know, a lot of things can cause a power outage, whether it's somebody hitting a power pole or a mouse eats through a wire in San Diego and it cascades up. I've been here long enough to know that that's happened here before.
11: We had
3: 8-hour power outages in July up here. A lot of people don't realize we're a safe haven for the Cascadia subduction zone. If we have an earthquake off the coast of Seattle and they get a tsunami, guess where everybody's going to, they're going to jump on I-84 and they're going to jump on I-90 and 95 and they're going to come to Boise and need help. So
12: Interesting.
3: Absolutely. Yeah, but a lot of people don't realize that, like if that happens or the FIFA, you know, FIFA, we are considered a secondary location if something happened at the FIFA soccer event.
12: What we went through today is working with different state agencies, also different broadcast entities, because in case of an emergency, we in a sense stop being KBOI, and we just want to make sure the people, the audience, whomever is out there, is able to get the message they need to hear for their safety. If that includes an evacuation order, you're going to hear those orders given if they need to be out there. If we're looking to serve as a beacon to let people know where to go for shelter, to let people know which roads. You hear traffic and weather reports all the time, but that's usually when there's a construction backup or there's an accident.
3: Right.
12: There might be a case that we don't know about, whether it comes from an earthquake or something else, where the road no longer exists.
3: Absolutely.
12: Or it's impassable. Absolutely. And that's part of a greater emergency. How many of these drills scenarios do you guys go through at OEM?
3: We're doing these monthly.
12: Okay.
3: And folks probably don't realize we're working with counties on a monthly, sometimes weekly basis. Mm-hmm. We meet regularly. Local emergency planning committees meet throughout the state, and also emergency communications planning committees. And so we have a training and exercise division of full-time staff that coordinates these events and these training exercises with counties, cities, even with the federal agencies. We go through cyber exercises. We also go through jamming exercises. So we're constantly training and exercising our capabilities. And this facility that we're in right now is part of that. And this is an amazing testament to planning and being ready for that.
12: And this is a in case of emergency only building. I don't get to come out here whenever I want and just go ahead and take calls or go ahead and execute contests. If I'm in this building, the facility we're in right now, something horrific has happened, something bad has happened, and we all know it. We're here to help everyone through it. Answer as many questions as possible, but more to the point, direct people to where they need to be and keep them safe. Buddy, from the Office of Emergency Management, I'm going to mess this up, so I hope I get it right the second time. Statewide Interoperability Coordinator.
3: Yep, or the SWIC.
12: The SWIC.
3: Yeah, I'm the SWIC.
12: And again, this is just part of who we are, who KBOI is, 670 AM. You're also listening to us on 93.1 FM. Going through this exercise, this is not for entertainment purposes. This is for informational purposes. When we come back, we're going to talk more with the Office of Emergency Management and State Communications next.
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7: 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Thursday evening drive clearing up coming out of downtown Boise. No slowdowns on the outbound connector, but we are seeing slowdowns where the outbound connector merges with westbound I-84. Those slowdowns continuing into Meridian with heavy slowdowns at Eagle Road, Meridian Road, and 10 Mile Road. Continuing westbound of 10 Mile Road, heavy slowdowns going into Nampa at Garrity Boulevard.
8: Weather from the CBS2 Weather Center. 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
14: From the CBS 2 Weather Studio, it's warm and mostly sunny right now in the Treasure Valley with temperatures in the low 80s. A few thunderstorms are possible later today and tonight with lows dropping into the 50s. Tomorrow will be slightly cooler with a mix of sun and clouds, highs near 80, and a slight chance of an afternoon shower as well.
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12: Again, this portion of the program is for informational purposes, not entertainment purposes. 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Also rebroadcasting that on 93.1 FM. Shane Wright is the chief branch of My Lord, State of Idaho, Military Division, Bureau of Emergency Medical Services, and State Communications Branch. Okay, what is it that you do?
0: So I'm the branch chief for the Idaho State Emergency Communications Center. We are a coordination center for the state of Idaho for any generally man-made or natural disasters that may come about, any hazardous materials releases, any issues on the state highway, federal highway, or U.S. highway systems. Notification points for rail emergencies, the Idaho National Laboratory, you name it. We're pretty much 911's 911 is the way it gets phrased.
12: This is what we've gone through today just for a short 4 hours. You guys do this constantly, and you and the Office of Emergency Management, just think of everything that could possibly go wrong and or what disaster could happen and how to deal with that in the best way possible. Sure. We have kind of the benefit of learning from a lot of, you know, those, whether it's in New Orleans or North Carolina or Hawaii or wherever. It's like, here's where a disaster hit. Here's where the breakdown was. How can we make sure we're prepared to do it better and get as many people out of harm's way as possible? Am I
0: 100% correct. Yep. Okay. Yeah, it's a 24/7 operation. We staff with two people generally at all times to mitigate those emergencies, to assist, you know, whether it be mass casualty incident from man-made or natural disaster, crashes on the highway system. We're there to figure it out. When everything breaks down, we're generally the ones to figure out how to get it back up.
12: And we deal with you guys already, as far as we work together already. So everything from Amber Alerts to traffic updates, as far as disaster traffic updates. Recently just dealt with a fire, and there's going to be a breakdown if it hasn't already happened. It'll happen soon. As far as was the plan of action followed? What can we do to better the plan of action? How hard is it? Because we're used to dealing with fires. How hard is it to deal with a scenario that we haven't faced yet, whether it be a nuclear issue or whether it be an EMP issue?
0: Well, that's where your planning and coordination will come in. We regularly drill on mass casualty incidents with Idaho National Laboratory for any radiological incidents.
12: Mm-hmm.
0: You name it, we've kind of gone through it with the counties and the state and cities over the years to pre-plan for it. Again, nothing's going to change until something happens.
12: Right.
0: Most of your learning comes from after-action reports of those major incidents where we can make changes to it. You have it on the front half with doing drills and planning, and then you have it on the back half with the after action reports after the incident happens. You're never fully ready for it,
12: right?
0: But having those open lines of communication between everybody involved is what helps you get through it in the time and figure it out.
12: We aren't downtown right now, so as far as accessibility goes, we aren't in the most accessible part of the Treasure Valley for a number of reasons. Number one, that's just a place for us to go that's outside the floodplain of downtown, just to be somewhere, and we're not that far from Gowan Field, where we're not that far from the National Guard. We're not that far from a number of places, but we're far enough and close enough all at the same time. And we hope to never have to use this facility.
0: 100%.
12: But just in case we are, we're here to make sure, first of all, we've made it. When you hear us talk on air, whatever we've just recently gone through, we're here to make sure we keep on going through it together as far as where to go, where to eat, how to drink the water, where to get help, and how to get help. So, Shane, thank you so much. Thank you so much.
0: Yeah, you're very welcome. Thank you.
12: Again, this segment of the program today, not for entertainment purposes, but for informational purposes. More from the KBOI transmitter site next.
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29: A better life with Dr. Sanjay Gupta.
30: Breast cancer is the most common cancer among women in the world. And according to a new study out of the University of Washington School of Medicine, an estimated 3.5 million cases a year are expected by 2050. Now, the good news is we've gotten so much better at screening, earlier detection, and cutting-edge treatments in many countries, including here in the United States. But even here in America, Black women have a death rate from breast cancer that is 40% higher than white women, a disparity that exists despite our world-class treatment infrastructure. So what can you do to lower your risk? Eat less red meat? Try your best to manage your blood sugar and your weight? Exercise is really important. Cut back on drinking, quit smoking. And remember this, you should start getting mammograms. At what age? 40. That's when you should start. I'm Dr. Sanjay Gupta, helping you live a better life.
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11: Fox News, I'm Carmen Roberts. U.S. and Iranian negotiators have reached a potential agreement to reopen the Strait of Hormuz and begin nuclear talks. However, President Trump has yet to sign off on the plan.
13: The memorandum of understanding is sitting on the president's desk for him to sign off on, and then they can get going with more negotiations.
11: Fox's Ashley Webster in Tel Aviv. Pakistan's foreign minister will travel to Washington tomorrow to meet with Secretary of State Marco Rubio to discuss the deal. An Austrian court sentences a man to 15 years in prison for plotting to attack Taylor Swift's concert in Vienna during her 2024 Eras tour.
14: The man, prior to the verdict, told the court he was sorry for taking part in the plot. The charges include terrorist offenses and membership in a terrorist organization.
11: Fox's Michelle Polino. 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
8: Laura Ingram says she knows why Kamala lost to Trump.
33: It's because she was terrible. Okay, that's why they didn't put her out on TV more. That's why they didn't want to give her any real issues to handle except the border, which obviously didn't work out. So no wonder they didn't want to release this autopsy. It was embarrassing. Now, Kamala got smoked, not just because of her annoying cackle, but of course, because of the administration. Its policies failed across the board. The economic, the human, the cultural toll was devastating. 25 million illegals, countless terrorists and vicious felons were allowed in, an endless flow of deadly drugs. Of course, the extended pandemic lockdowns, disaster, runaway inflation from all the additional COVID spending. Now, the Afghanistan pullout, I mean, we could do a whole show just on Biden's failures.
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34: 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Last check of traffic for your Thursday evening drive. Still seeing slowdowns where the outbound connector merges with westbound I-84. Westbound I-84 is backed up to about Overland Road. Also still seeing some slowdowns going through Meridian on westbound I-84, Eagle Road, Meridian Road, and 10 Mile Road, all moving pretty slowly. Those slowdowns continuing into Nampa with slowdowns at Garrity Boulevard.
3: Weather from the CBS 2 Weather Center.
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34: From the CBS 2 Weather Studio, it's warm and mostly sunny right now in the Treasure Valley with temperatures in the low 80s. A few thunderstorms are possible later today and tonight with lows dropping into the 50s. Tomorrow will be slightly cooler with a mix of sun and clouds, highs near 80, and a slight chance of an afternoon shower as well.
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12: Once again, this following program for this segment and the rest of the hour, not for entertainment purposes, but for informational purposes, because KBOI is part of an emergency radio network, not just here in Idaho, but all across the country. Sid, joining us from the Office of Emergency Management, Alerts and Warnings Coordinator.
36: Correct.
12: So you're the guy that turns off our station when, you know, against our will, which is actually part of our service. That's, you know, when we're talking about world news, but we have to let people know that there is a that there's a fire issue, or there's a weather issue, or there's a missing person. You're part of the coordination of that effort, aren't you?
0: From the program standpoint, yes. I work with all the jurisdictions that have that ability, some counties, INS.

0: Because we're all very well aware of what happened in other areas like Hawaii when a fire just wiped out the island. Talk about how important that training is and being prepared from your point of view.
1: Well, from my perspective, yeah, it's extremely important for the jurisdictions that can actually send an alert and a warning, excuse me, to be able to do that.
0: Mm-hmm.
1: And but as citizens, we all need to make sure our cell phones are opted in to receive those alerts and warnings. You know, don't get tired of alerts and warnings, amber alerts, boil water alerts, whatever. Fire season, we're learning just this week that you don't have to be in the forest to be affected by a wildfire. After the houses right. we lost in Mountain Home. But as Idahoans, we spend a lot of time in the forest and in those dangerous areas. So we need to be able to, if cell service is available, we need to be able to receive those alerts and warnings in those resort places that are in the forest.
0: Right now, we're in a facility at our transmitter that's equipped with its own transmitter. That's actually what we're using to broadcast on right now on 670 AM. And this is something that we have that's recently come online. We hope to never have to use it, but we train on so many things that we hope to never have to use, but to just break in case of emergency. You just got the tour of this facility today. Explain to people how this could be integral for the Office of Emergency Management.
1: Sure. Yeah, for IOM, that we have, again, in blue skies like right now, we can send messages. We can talk to people. And obviously, the radio stations and television broadcasters can receive messages. But in the event all that is taken away for whatever reason, the power's mm-hmm. out, the cell coverage is down, AM radio is the method to do that. It has the widest spread to be able to, in this case, quite an area coverage from 670 KBOI. There's 77 transmitters, AM transmitters across the country that have about a 90% coverage of the nation for that reason. AM just has the best coverage. So in the event everything else is down, in our area and in Northern Nevada and Eastern Oregon, 670 KBOI is where we should be listening to, and the state through the Emergency Operations Center would be providing messages to KBOI to transmit.
0: In that case of an emergency, all other broadcasters within our realm are more than welcome to just air our messages live as it happens. They don't have to transcribe or use their own. They just more than welcome to do that. In fact, encouraged to do that as well. Here talking with Sid from the Office of Alerts and Warnings Coordinator. We talk about the broadcast. We talk about what you guys are doing to be prepared. What would you recommend for the average Idahoan to have in their emergency bag? We've talked about PACE plans. We've talked about what to have. Every family, every household should have an emergency plan and what you would recommend they have as part of that emergency preparedness plan.
1: Sure, there's a lot of resources to go find that. FEMA, the county or state emergency emergency management websites. But ultimately, from our perspective today, your NOAA weather radio.
0: Mm-hmm.
1: Keep it tuned to 670 KBOI. Or if you're in a different part of Idaho, find out what that emergency net is in those, or frequency, sorry, in those areas.
0: Mm-hmm.
1: But have it, the NOAA weather radios, you can have some that are solar / crank abilities,
0: right?
1: So if the batteries are out, you can still always receive the word from KBOI in this case.
0: And that's also have your emergency stash of water ready. Have your emergency stash of power bars or snack bars ready to go. For those of you, also your documents. It's always good to keep your documents. Your insurance documents. Your birth certificate and all that, keep that in a container that is safe just in case of fire, just in case of flood, to make sure that just in case you need those later on, if you have to pick everything up and go, you just grab that handle and you're ready to roll, like that.
1: And don't forget about your pets.
0: Exactly. Gotta be prepared for them. In working with the different, what other agencies do you guys work with on a regular basis? Just to make sure you have that open line and you utilize regularly.
1: Sure. We work with a lot of different agencies through the state, whether it's Public Utilities Commission, who works with our infrastructure, dams, and things like that. A lot with Idaho Transportation Department,
0: mm-hmm.
1: Idaho State Police, basically all the state agencies, but also with FEMA, a lot who actually is the reason we're here today for

0: this facility. FEMA, I know, gets a lot of flack, but they really do a lot of things right, and this is definitely one of them. But mainly those agencies, NFC and the National Weather Service as well.
1: Again, we're in a broadcast, what we call the bunker. We're in a broadcast facility that basically a container that is EMP proof. It's a Faraday cage for those of you that are savvy to that. But we have, and we've been drilling and training how to turn it on. What can happen if there's a nuclear threat? We're able to be out here and transmitting for 2 months just with the fuel and resources we have to get that information out and to make sure that the lines are open between FEMA, between the Office of Emergency Management, also Idaho Department of Transportation, water, natural gas, county agencies as well, where the county sheriffs are able to relay messages to us where people need to go. If someone is missing, if someone needs to be evacuated, senior help as well. If it were to ever come to that, this is where we no longer are doing entertainment programming or talk shows. We're just getting people from point A to point B, or letting people know where the help is and how to get the help, and either who to call or, in case the phone lines are down, where to go to get that help. Can you think of a scenario recently in Idaho where you've had to put all of your training into action at that moment, besides weekly or monthly?
0: I can't think of a specific scenario, but again, we do train for things in wildfires, obviously, mm-hmm. our biggest danger that covers a huge area. Earthquake could affect a specific area, but a wildfire is certainly a fast-moving wildfire can affect multiple jurisdictions, and it's a big deal trying to get, you know, the word out and get the information for our public affairs officers to disseminate to like 670 and other broadcasters.
1: We become a first informer in this emergency scenario. Sid with the Office of Emergency Management, thank you so much for your time.
0: Thank you.
1: Again, this hour, not for entertainment purposes, just for informational purposes. More when we come back.
2: The top headlines at the top and bottom of every hour.
3: The strikes are being described as purely defensive and intended to maintain the ceasefire.
2: What happens next?
4: Warren says the larger a data center is, the more in taxes it would pay. She also advocates for closing what she called corporate loopholes.
2: Happens here.
5: The numbers on inflation and the economy are mixed. The PCE price index for April found inflation up 0.4%, a little lighter than expected.
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14: A better life with Dr. Sanjay Gupta.
10: Making sure your kids get enough sleep. It's one of the most important things you can do for them as a parent, and yet it's often overlooked. Not only does sleep in the early years set the stage for mental and physical health, it also creates the foundation for how one sleeps later in life. That's according to the National Sleep Foundation. Now, that organization recommends 14 to 17 hours a night for newborns, 12 to 15 for infants, 11 to 14 for toddlers, 10 to 13 for preschoolers, and 9 to 11 for school-aged children. When it's age appropriate, start by talking to your kids about why sleep is important. It helps their body grow, helps their brains learn, helps their mood stay steady. Don't underestimate the importance of a routine. You can even narrate what you're doing step by step to help them along the way. I'm Dr. Sanjay Gupta, helping you live a better life.
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1: Again, this program that you're hearing right now is not for entertainment purposes. It is for informational purposes because KBOI is part of a national network of 77 stations all across the country that can be used as an emergency beacon on a national level just in case any of that had to be utilized. But we also deal with local and statewide issues as well. And there are voices you hear. You're hearing my voice. You guys hear me every afternoon. Everybody at KBOI is going to, has been or will be trained as a first informer in case of a disaster. And there are differing levels of disaster. You know, when traffic is backed up on 84, that's not exactly a disaster. That's more of an inconvenience. When there's a small power outage within a couple blocks, again, for the people going through it, they, most of them have cell coverage. You know, it's, the power's out, the clocks are blinking, but power's going to come on in the next couple hours. What we've been trying to do is, what do we do in case those disasters are widespread, are disastrous? And in the area that we're broadcasting from right now, we're broadcasting from a facility that is self-incorporated. All right, we're off the grid, literally not part of the power grid right now. This is fueled by gas generator. We aren't actually connected to the internet at this point, and what you're listening to is what you will be hearing just in case of an emergency. And I'm not the only one that's gone through this. Sophie's gone through this. Travis, former producer of the program, also chief engineer, has gone through this. What's really cool, I'm joined by Scott Cruz. A number of you know him as Scott Cruz. For those of you that listen to The Eagle, for those of you that listen to a number of the commercials that we have broadcast on all of our stations. But Scott, you've also been going through the training right alongside with me. What's that been like for you?
2: In a word, fascinating.
1: Right.
2: What we have learned today in particular, but going back to Tuesday when we came out here to get a refresher of this building, mm-hmm. From which we're broadcasting now, looking at the equipment, making sure we know how to turn it on, making sure we know we're actually broadcasting. It's fascinating. And what we've gone through today, talking with other people in the industry, people from the state, COM, center,
1: right.
2: Idaho Emergency Management people. Some of the things that we have at our fingertips, some of the tools that we have, I didn't know existed
1: right.
2: until today. I didn't know how some of the communications happen between some of these agencies.
1: Mm-hmm.
2: Now I do. So I think one of the big things that I learned today was that when we get information, we know, well, first of all, we know where to go.
1: Right.
2: We know who to talk to get accurate and hopefully up-to-date information that
1: verified
2: information.
1: Mm-hmm.
2: But also just how in-depth that information, provided that we have the communications, the power and the communications mm-hmm. necessary, just how in-depth that information can be.
1: And the neat thing about where we are is we will, no matter what happens, have the ability in some way, shape, or form to broadcast that information.
2: Yes. And they know where to get that information so that we can broadcast it. I mean, this facility from which we're broadcasting now, you said it best. We're not hooked up to anything. We are on our own out here, and it's all powered right here. So we're not relying on the grid. Mm-hmm. We don't have any internet in this particular building. So we have to know how to do that. We have to know how to navigate that. We have to know how to trust the information that we're getting so that we can get it out.
1: Because people might be hearing my voice, or they might be hearing yours.
2: Who gets here first?
1: We both hope to never actually have to ever use this facility.
2: That is correct.
1: But to have it here just in case, because not only do we work here, again, man, you...
2: But we live here.
1: You're a neighbor.
2: Yeah. I do not live terribly far away from this facility.
1: But I tell you what, we can talk about this for days and hours on end, but Scott, thank you for just taking a couple minutes to share with
2: people. My pleasure indeed.
1: Again, in case emergency happens, KBOI is part of a national network and statewide network of First Informer stations should it ever come to that. Thank you for joining us for this informational program.
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14: Have you ever noticed that you mostly breathe through one nostril at a time? Even when you're not sick, even when your allergies aren't bothering you. The body actually switches the dominant nostril as frequently as every 2 hours while we're awake. That's according to Adam Taylor, an anatomy professor at Lancaster University in the UK. This alternating cycle is automatic. It's regulated subconsciously by the hypothalamus in the brain, he said. Your body does this to give each nostril a chance to rest and repair, so they don't get too dried out, which could make it easier for pathogens and inflammation to cause damage. Now, Taylor also said, studies suggest the left nostril may be more dominant, and when the right nostril is dominant, the body is in a more alert or even stressed state. Who knew? Pretty fascinating stuff. I'm Dr. Sanjay Gupta, helping you live a better life.
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17: It's a framework, not a deal. I'm Carmen Roberts, Fox News. U.S. and Iranian negotiators reaching an understanding on a possible deal to extend the ceasefire for 60 days and reopen the Strait of Hormuz. And Treasury Secretary Scott Bessent told reporters during a briefing,
18: it's always a mistake to get out ahead of the president, so it is all going to be the president's decision. I think that we can see that the president very clearly stated his three, open the strait, highly enriched uranium, no nuclear program.
17: Fox's Peter Ducey has more from the White House.
19: The fragile ceasefire with Iran may be a ceasefire in name only, as CENTCOM confirms that last night, Iran launched a ballistic missile towards Kuwait that was successfully intercepted by Kuwaiti forces, calling it an egregious ceasefire violation. Iran also launched five one-way attack drones near the Strait of Hormuz.
17: A gas explosion and fire at an apartment complex in Dallas turns deadly. Search crews are still on the scene, but no word how many people are missing.
20: Dallas Fire and Rescue Deputy Chief Mark Berry talked about the initial call.
21: We responded to a gas leak, reported gas leak. Our first responders, while they were en route to that gas leak, a subsequent explosion occurred.
20: The flames are under control as searchers continue to comb through the scene. Gernal Scott, Fox News.
17: The Supreme Court rules 5-4 in favor of Black Row Death inmate Terry Pitchford in Mississippi, who argued racial bias in the jury that convicted him with just one black juror. And a tech rally and robust corporate earnings, plus growing optimism about a ceasefire, helps boost all three benchmark indexes to record highs. 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
17: Hi. Prosecutors in Oklahoma charge a 26-year-old illegal immigrant with killing four people in a wrong-way DUI crash.
24: Investigators say this 26-year-old man from Mexico was driving drunk, going the wrong way on the highway for almost 6 miles last week before he slammed head-on into another car, hitting it so hard that both cars caught fire, and the four young people inside were instantly killed. The alleged driver, Michael Solomon Rosario Cruz, was being taken away from the scene after investigators found an illegal gun in his car and evidence he had been drinking. State officials say Rosario Cruz was not a legal citizen. He entered the country illegally and received DACA protections in 2015 under the Obama administration. He later got a work authorization permit, and he's been living in Memphis, but was in Oklahoma City doing some contract work.
17: Fox's Garrett Tunney reporting. A man targeting homeless people in New York City gets a new home. In prison, Fox's John Saucier has more from New York.
25: 40 years to life for 31-year-old Randy Santos, who used a metal bar to bludgeon four homeless people to death who were sleeping on the streets of New York City almost 7 years ago. Santos claimed his mind was telling him to kill 40 people or he himself would die, and says he's much better now with daily medication. Addressing the court in English, He requested for a sentence short enough so he could, quote, be somebody after his release. His lawyers say he was diagnosed with schizophrenia months before the crimes. John Saucier, Fox News.
17: Bruce Springsteen calls out the White House and announces a protest festival. And Springsteen, the Foo Fighters, Dave Matthews, and others will headline a protest festival near Washington, D.C. on October 3rd, shortly before the midterm elections. Power to the People Festival is set for the Meriwether Post Pavilion in Maryland. I'm Carmen Roberts. This is Fox News.
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2: Donald Trump won the popular vote. 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And they have proceeded to not release that report. And here we are, midway through, roughly, 2026. We're talking about an election that happened about a year and a half ago.
1: Guy Benson, weekdays at 1 on News Talk, KBOI. And now, the great one, Mark Levin, on News Talk, KBOI.
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0: Mark Levin here. Our number, 877-381-3811, 877-381-3811. I don't know why, Mr. Producer. I'm in a great mood. I don't know why. You ever get that way, Rich? Sometimes you're in a down mood, you're not sure why. Sometimes you're anxious, you're not sure. I'm in a great mood. And yet, I'm very concerned. And I'll tell you what I'm concerned about, America. I feel like we don't know what victory is anymore. Absolute victory. You are 1,000 reasons for why we can't achieve a victory, whatever the conflict is. 1,000 reasons. And yet there was a time when you went to war, you had a battle, victory was the objective. I don't mean a soft victory. I mean a real victory. And so there's a link to Axios, which is a left-wing website, and a guy by the name Barak Ravid, who is a radical left-winger. He used to write for Haaretz, which is as close to a communist media outlet as exists in the state of Israel. And he's another self-hating Jew, in my humble opinion. And somebody keeps leaking to him about our diplomacy, about our decisions, about what the... I don't know. The president's done interviews with him, too. His advisors are advising him poorly. Shouldn't interview with that nut job. Nonetheless, there it was, in Axios. And it was picked up by other media outlets, of course. And what is it? Well, here's an example of what it is. It's a purported deal, initial deal, with the Islamo-Nazi regime in Tehran. In Tehran. Now, I only go by what's reported. It's reported everywhere. If they're wrong, then somebody needs to come out and correct it, in my humble opinion. And what they're saying is, well, I'll quote it to you. I posted this several hours ago when it came out. I don't blame the president for taking a few days to think about this. That is, the initial deal with the Iranian regime his negotiators brought to him. I understand why the Iranian regime agreed to this. According to the reports, quote, in return for the commitments to reopen the Strait of Hormuz and forswear nuclear weapons development, the U.S. would release frozen Iranian funds and open discussions about sanctions relief, as well as enter discussions on mechanisms to permit Iran to receive humanitarian aid and other needed goods, quote, unquote. That's from a senior official anonymously leaking to Axios, as well as other reports and news platforms picking it up and regurgitating it. So frozen funds, according to this, are immediately released. That's billions and billions of dollars. Sanctions relief are on the horizon, as is quote-unquote humanitarian aid to a regime that slaughters its own people. That's a huge infusion of billions of dollars into Iran, in addition to the regime returning to shipping oil, all of which will fund the IRGC and the rest of the police state, and you can be sure that's where most of the money will go. And no word about ballistic missiles, which is absolutely crucial. The Iranian regime wanted to complete the production of 8,000 to 10,000 ballistic missiles, which could overwhelm Israel, overwhelm the Arab states, overwhelm us. We simply do not have the kind of weaponry needed to knock all that out of the sky. And these ballistic missiles can destroy an entire city block. Now, that's a huge infusion of billions into Iran, in addition to the regime returning to shipping oil, all of which will fund the RGC, as I said. And again, nothing about ballistic missiles. Nothing about the brutality against the people which started this. Not a word. There needs to be a lot more details to understand exactly what has been negotiated here to to warrant a massive infusion of funds back into the regime in exchange for talking another 60 days. They won't pursue nukes in the meantime? I thought we were going to hit them militarily if they did. And they'll reopen the strait? So the regime closing it was leveraged by them to get us to negotiate with them? We're removing economic and military pressure with only the threat that either or both could resume. Why not force concessions before lifting economic pressure? If they wouldn't agree to that, then how serious is the regime about making substantive and lasting concessions at all? The article says the president's taking a few days to think about it. I don't blame him if this report is accurate. He should. And what about enforcement, given the nature and history of this terror regime? Whatever the final terms may be, it'll be impossible, certainly after Trump leaves the presidency. I've been saying that now for weeks. I notice other writers and so forth have been plagiarizing, but that's okay. This is important enough. I like them to plagiarize. Yes, I do. Over at the Gatestone Institute, one of my favorites of all, Khalid Abu Tameh, a man of Arab descent, says there can be no good deal with a jihadist regime that openly sponsors terrorism across the Middle East, brutalizes its own people, calls for the destruction of Israel, and continues to chant death to America. Tehran sees diplomacy as a tactical weapon, a means to buy time, get intrusive foreign governments off their back, weaken international opposition, divide Western allies, and secure economic relief, all while continuing its long-term strategy objectives as fast as the circumstances after President Trump's term in office will allow. I'm very curious what you think, so we're going to open the phones again. Again, I don't do it often, although in the last few weeks I have. I'm opening the phones again. I want to know what you folks think about this. 877-381-3811. Even if any new agreement does not contain sunset clauses allowing the Iranian regime eventually to resume advanced uranium enrichment activities legally after restrictions expire, the Iranian regime will view any deal as a green light quietly to continue rebuilding its nuclear weapon program. Such provisions do not eliminate the nuclear threat. They postpone them. Already, Iran has reportedly restarted much of its ballistic missile production that could restore significant portions of its offensive drone capabilities within months. Folks, you need to understand this ballistic threat. It's their most powerful conventional weapon. And if they unleash 1,000, 2,000, 5,000 at a time, it will destroy any country in the Middle East. Significantly, the response from the Arab and Muslim world to Trump's latest demand to join the Abraham Accords has been largely unenthusiastic. Shows you what they are and where they stand. Saudi Arabia and Qatar have shown no public eagerness to comply. Pakistan flatly rejected the idea, of course. This silence and rejection underscore a larger reality, meaning meaningful peace and agreements cannot be manufactured for public relations purposes or used to obscure strategic failures elsewhere. Worse, many of the supposedly neutral Middle Eastern countries facilitating the deal, quote-unquote, Pakistan, Turkey, which is a disaster, Saudi Arabia and Qatar, have well-worn records of not being even slightly neutral. Not even slightly neutral, we know that. Expanding peace agreements between Israel and Arab and Muslim countries is unquestionably a positive good. Peace and normalization are in the interests of Arabs and Muslims no less than Israelis. The Arab Accords demonstrated that cooperation with Israel promotes regional stability, security, economic growth, technological advancement. Genuine peace, however, may not be able to be imposed through pressure or threats. Peace made at a gunpoint rarely lasts. And he goes on, very concerned about what he's reading and hearing. Yeah. Then we have one of my favorite editorial sites, Issues and Insights. Mr. President, they write, give the Iranian regime nothing. President Trump is considering handing over billions to the terrorists of Tehran and leaving them in control of the Strait of Hormuz. As some news dispatches have indicated, he will have committed a blunder. The only choice they should be offered is to give up everything or lose it all to the almighty forces of the United States and Israeli militaries. If not, the Iranian threat will never be eliminated, only weakened for a time before returning to its demonic affairs, leaving a mess for someone else to clean up. Because Trump and Israeli Prime Minister Netanyahu have the courage to do what should have been done more than 45 years ago, the regime is staggering and no lifeline should be tossed its way. This is my view. No lifeline and no deal is going to be enforceable. And their ideology does not allow them. It does not even allow them to comply with any kind of a deal. A deal is just sort of a temporary obstacle, which they will clearly overcome when the time comes. President has no choice, they write, but to take a hard line, as if the regime were the Nazis in 1945. The Allies then required Germany to surrender unconditionally the entirety of its forces on land, sea, and the air, who at this date were under German control. Anything less would empower the depraved remnant in Tehran to start the cycle again. Then the trials must begin. I really like this. Just as the Nazis were held accountable for their crimes, the remaining so-called leaders of the regime must be brought to justice for the terrorism they've wrought abroad and the offenses, including tens of thousands of murders they've committed at home. The best that any could hope for should be house arrest for life in a country far from the Middle East, which they should prefer over the obliteration they should be told they will receive if they don't submit. We're dealing with tyrants, butchers of humans, who claim to absolute power justifies their evil acts. Extending mercy endangers hundreds of millions. I like this. I think it's important. All right? See if anybody cares, if anybody's interested. I've got a little bit more on this when we come back, but we'll be taking your calls as well. We'll be right back.
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our negotiators must understand what happens if this isn't locked down tight. Even more, they need to be straightforward that a deal may be the worst way to claim to end this. You agree with me, Mr. Producer? They really do. They need to be straightforward that a deal may be the worst way to attempt to end this. Sometimes you got to give these things up. You know, this isn't the bridge over the River Kwai. And I'm deeply worried about it. Because the regime can be left stronger as it reconstitutes itself. It could wind up being stronger. Mark Thiessen has a good piece in the Washington Post as well. And basically what he's saying is, look, we've come this far. We've done so much damage to them. They're on their back. We need to finish this off. And then he recommends some of the things I've recommended. Go ahead and arm the people. Arm the people. He says Trump would be better off destroying Iran's remaining military capabilities, opening the Strait of Hormuz by force, keeping the U.S. blockade in place to strangle the remnants of the regime economically, and then directing the CIA to launch a covert operation to arm and train the Iranian opposition so it can liberate its country, which I've said 1,000 times. And I agree with that. I think he's right on there. So our negotiators must understand what happens if this isn't locked down tight. Even more, they need to be straightforward that a deal may be the worst way to attempt to end the war. If the regime survives, I'm writing this to post as I talk to you. And sneezing to boot. If the regime survives, it will become even stronger. It will. Certainly over time. And the threat to the Middle East and will be almost insurmountable. I can just think if they had 10,000 ballistic missiles as an example. You know, this can end in a way that really brings prosperity and peace to the region. And the President of the United States is seen as one of the greatest leaders, not just of the United States, but of the world. For all time. Or it could be a debacle. We'll be right back.

0: 2025, global gold demand blew past 5,000 tons and hit a record $555 billion in value. Many central banks are quietly diversifying away from the dollar, adding hundreds of tons to their reserves. Large institutions poured in the second biggest inflow on record, and bar and coin demand hit a 12-year high. Meanwhile, mine supply grew just 1%. 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Gold demand just broke a record. 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
3: Fox News, I'm Tom Rigotti. Vice President J.D. Vance tells reporters at Joint Base Andrews it's hard to say exactly when or if President Trump will sign a memorandum of understanding between the U.S. and Iran, which would extend the ceasefire for 60 days.
4: If you compare the conflict now to where it was 5-6 weeks ago, I think the president's ceasefire is very much holding.
3: Vance earlier spoke at the commencement ceremonies of the U.S. Air Force Academy. Crews have found the bodies of 6 workers who were missing and presumed dead today following a chemical tank rupture south of Tacoma, Washington.
5: In one of the deadliest U.S. workplace accidents in decades, a total of 11 people are known to have died. Those deaths are the result of a rupture in a paper mill tank that spilled over 500,000 gallons of a destructive chemical mixture used to make paper Tuesday. 3 people are still missing.
3: That's Fox's Joel Nadeau. 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
6: Tanker Tracker says 60 million barrels of Iranian crude oil is now stuck in the U.S. blockade.
1: When you need to know.
7: A conflict between the U.S. and China over Taiwan would risk a nuclear escalation.
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1: Well, people are anxious to get in on this, and I'm going to take you right from beginning, first into the second. It is right from top to bottom. So let's go to Jerry, Jersey Shore, Pennsylvania, on the Mark Levin app. How are you?
2: Oh, not too bad.
1: Go right ahead.
2: Yeah, I wanted to step in here because there's two important points that are being missed. First is Islam. Islam, the religion, does not allow for making deals. That is considered a sin. It's a violation of Islamic law. And it's extremely important because it does allow one thing, and we've heard this recently, a 10 to 15 year break in hostilities, which obviously that means they can restock, rearm, move forward, and then at the end of the 10 or 15 year period, the war's back on again. And that's exactly what's going on.
1: Yeah, that gets us nowhere. Obama did that. It's an absolute loser. As for nobody ever talking about this, I think I've talked about it 500 times on the radio. The whole ideology behind the Islamo-Nazi regime, Taqiya, and that they exist for the purpose of advancing their revolution, their ideology slash politics. So we've talked about it at great length here, as a matter of fact.
2: Did you hear, I'm sorry, I don't remember where he was at, but Trump was just asked about some of this, and he said, well, we've killed the number ones and number twos, and the guard is no longer an issue. And he was, I'm sorry, I apologize.
1: Yeah, you can kill the number ones and the number twos. The problem is, as you're pointing out, this is an ideology. It is a 7th century ideology where Allah demands and commands the destruction of all non-believers. And all non-believers need to be destroyed, eliminated, and it's the only way the 12th Imam will appear, who's hiding among us, and when he appears, there'll be peace and prosperity throughout the world. And so you're exactly right about that, which is, yes, we took out the first tier and the second tier, but we know damn well we haven't taken out the whole

0: than Iran. They don't exist just to exist as a nation state. This is a revolution ordered by Allah. This is how they believe. And so there is no turning back. If a deal is to be made, it's to be made as a way of advancing the cause. In other words, Taqiya tells you, you can lie, you can cheat, you can deceive, you can do whatever you need to do to advance the cause. All right, Jerry, thank you for your call. Let's go to Bill in Dallas, Texas, on Sirius XM Satellite. Yes, Bill.
1: Good evening, Mark, and thank you for taking my call. First off, you spoke about a lot of this in your book on power. This is a negative power. This is a negative regime. And this regime needs to be destroyed. I know it's a very critical and serious decision to put boots on the ground, but if we have to put boots on the ground to get the dust out of there, then we got to
0: But why go there when we haven't even armed the people there, of which there are millions who are prepared? They are boots on the ground, who are prepared to fight for their own liberty. They say, we're going to lose the argument if we keep, and you're not the first one to say it, so I'm not being critical. Put boots on the ground. Nobody's putting boots on the ground. We don't have the will to do it. We don't have the intention to do it. It's not going to happen. Okay, so in lieu of that, what do? We need to arm the people who are on the ground, who want to be liberated, who've demonstrated they will fight if they're given a chance. So why not arm them? Like Reagan did in Afghanistan, in Nicaragua, in Angola, in Honduras, and other places. This is what I don't understand.
1: Well, how are those people, the people of Iran, going to get the dust?
0: I'm not talking about the dust. I'm talking about overthrowing the regime.
1: Okay.
0: Overthrow the regime.
1: Okay.
0: And we're not even trying, in my humble opinion. We're just not. The one way to make sure that they'll never have a nuclear program is to eliminate the regime. The one way to make sure we get what we're talking about is the enriched uranium is to overthrow the regime. The one way to make sure they're not going to have 8,000 to 10,000 ballistic missiles to fire at Israel, the Arab countries, even Europe at this point, then eventually us, is to overthrow the regime. It's not going away. I don't know how we're going to keep it in a box. I really don't. I don't know how we're going to manage it, especially if one of the Democrats becomes president. I feel like I'm being very realistic about the circumstances we face and that are coming in the future, you know?
1: Yes.
0: All right, Bill. God bless you, brother. Great callers, good people. Brian, Springfield, Missouri. The great KSGF. Go.
2: Hi, Mark. Thank you for taking my call. Being a member of the Missouri National Guard, I am in full support of increasing our presence in the surrounding countries of Iran. For the reason being, once we take out the regime, it would give us an opportunity to wipe out its proxy groups such as Hezbollah and Hamas once they lose their funding and supply route.
0: Let me ask you this. What do you make of the fact that Hezbollah is firing very powerful missiles now into northern Israel? They're depopulating northern Israel. It's a tiny country. And now they're aiming for central Israel. And Netanyahu says, hey, look, we can't let this go on. We can't change the boundaries of our country, which is what Hezbollah is trying to do, at the command of Iran. At the command of Iran. And be told that we have one arm tied behind our back, that we can't do what we need to do about this. So we say, do whatever you need to do, just don't go into Beirut. And the Israelis say, well, that's where their headquarters is. Don't go into Beirut. I'm getting concerned that Netanyahu and the Israelis would have finished off Hamas, would have finished off Hezbollah, would have finished off the Iranian regime, but we're holding them back. What do you think of that?
2: I'm in full support of going after their headquarters. In 2020, when we were deployed in Iraq, we tangled with Hezbollah, and I have very strong personal feelings against them or any flag they wave over them.
0: Mm-hmm. I understand. Well, thank you for your service, Brian. God bless you. Let's go to Don, Sonoma, California, the great K.

0: SFO, how are you?
1: Good. We didn't negotiate with Hitler. We can't negotiate with these people. I don't want boots on the ground, but I'm thinking more of the bombing and, like you said, you know, try to get the citizens to uprise. But, yeah, what a mess.
0: My fear is, you know, it's amazing. These woke right isolationists talk about forever wars, but a forever war is if you don't defeat the enemy. That's the problem. And they will be forever what they are. They're not going to change. They're not going to change their stripes. It's not going to happen. And they're negotiating with us, the very people they call the big Satan, who they want to eliminate from the face of the earth. They're not negotiating with us in goodwill. And at some point, after they drag us out for a while, and we're fighting over phrases and words and syllables and all the rest, they'll sign something. But they have never, ever adhered to anything they have ever signed. This is a whole strategy with these people. It's a whole strategy with these people. I'm a little frustrated. In a good mood today, but I'm a little frustrated. All right, Don, thank you for your excellent call. So far, 100% callers say, we got to end this damn thing and end it the right way or it's not going to get ended. That's what I see. We'll be right back.
2: Mark Levin.
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17: People have started using AI for all sorts of things, but I cannot think of an area where the stakes are higher than your health. First of all, I'll tell you this. I know doctors who have cracked some seemingly impossible cases with the help of AI, so it can be a powerful tool. But AI can also hallucinate, provide bad advice, and be just as confident when it does that. If you do decide to plug any personal medical information into one of these chatbots, you should know that while the companies that created them have robust privacy protections in place, they are not bound by HIPAA, like your healthcare provider is. Whatever the advice presented to you, take it with a degree of healthy skepticism. Always get a second opinion. And remember, if you ever experience concerning symptoms, skip the AI consult and head straight to the ER. I'm Dr. Sanjay Gupta, helping you live a better life.
18: Hi.
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0: Mm-hmm. All right, let's keep going. Let's see here, Mike. Let's go to Mike Bozeman, Montana, the great KUBL. How are you, Mike?
2: I'm fine, Mark. Greetings from a former Montgomery County, Pennsylvania resident. The thing
0: That's my home county, but it's gone to hell.
2: Yeah, I know it. I was in Lower Merion Township. The thing I wanted to mention is how come in these negotiations or in this deal, and I'm for no deal, where's the restriction on Iran not to fund Hezbollah, Hamas, or any other terrorist organizations? And, Mark, where are their Arab neighbors? They're getting hit also. You don't hear a peep out of them.
0: Well, most of them apparently are selling out. They want to try and make deals with Iran. And I think they're doing that because they see we're trying to make a deal. And then they're going to be left there. And they're concerned that after the Trump administration is over, they'll reconstitute themselves, and then they got to deal with that. Of course, that's my concern, too, that they will reconstitute themselves. I don't care how many satellites we have in the sky or how many spies we have on the ground or Mossad has on the ground. We're not going to catch many of the things they're doing. It's just not possible. And it's going to be a constant looking for for the hidden eggs or the hidden nukes or whatever. It's just. When they're on their back, finish them off, for God's sakes. That's Mark's opinion. That's all. I'm just giving you my thoughts.
2: That's my opinion also, Mark. We just have to finish them and take care of this right now. We cannot delay.
0: And I also worry that the impact on the midterm elections, you see how the Democrats are going to spin it. They're going to call it Obama 2.0, fair or not. They're going to say that we chickened out. They're going to say it wasn't worth going to war. It was a war of choice. You can hear these propagandists already. And then you're on defense, and you got to explain it. And this is what the Iranians are playing. They know that we have, quote-unquote, regime change every election, right? It's built into our system. Well, it's not built into their system any more than it's built into communist China's system or Castro's system or any Marxist Islamist system. So that is a strength internally for the United States, but it is used by our enemies to try and pressure administrations and politicians. You see Republicans, some are running for the hills. Find an off-ramp, find an off-ramp. I'm going, what are these quislings? All right, Mike, thanks for your call, brother. Let's see if we can slip in a few more here. Let's go to Ray, Grand Prairie, Texas, the great WBAP. How are you, Ray?
3: Thank you, Mr. Levin, for taking my call. And I really need to hear your wise words of wisdom again.
0: Yeah.
3: Several of our warships, missiles, bombers are stationed around the Strait of Hormuz. Mm-hmm. Does that mean we're no longer having any military presence and protections around Taiwan? We need their semiconductors, computer chips, electronics, things of a like nature that are made in Taiwan. And if China chooses to take over Taiwan where we're busy spending our military resources
0: China's
3: around our...
0: China's not going to attack us right now. They don't have the capacity to do it. He's busy blowing out his top generals. That doesn't mean they won't attack Taiwan in a couple of years. I think they're going to outweigh the Trump presidency. That's my guess. They have a number of problems, to be perfectly honest with you. They don't have the generals in place. They don't have the fuel, thanks to us, from Venezuela and from Iran. They've got to have the fuel. But I don't undersell their capabilities. It's just that they're not ready yet. And we ought to be selling Taiwan the equipment that they've already bought, they've already, you know, ordered. But quietly, about a week or two ago, we suspended that for now. And I don't like that either, I'm just saying. All right, my friend, thank you for your call. Hang in there. I can tell you're upset. I get it. Let's go to Chris, Palm Harbor, Florida, Sirius XM Satellite. How are you?
4: Fine, sir. I got to tell you something. You are the only idol I have left, truly. I have every one of your books. I never miss your shows, and I'm a Levinite from way back. I just want to make a couple of quick points. You're exactly right. This is what really bothers me. Any deal we make with these people isn't going to be the paper it's written on. And I think they're stringing us out right now. You're correct. I was in Beirut in 1982, and I know what it's like. I was injured there, and it makes me sick when I hear about a deal with these people. I think we have the force over there to do it. I think we ought to end it right now and crush these people once and for all. Because I have people who and friends of mine who were killed over there, and that's what I want to say. I'm sorry. I'm very excited about it. I love Donald Trump. I'm with him forever. And I want us not to make deals, but to finish these people. And that's all I have to say.
0: I get it. And that's a lot. That's important. And I'm sorry about the loss. And I want to thank you for whatever you were doing over there. You didn't tell me if you're the military or intelligence or...
4: Thank you very much. Thank you for taking my call. I'm going to listen to the rest of the calls.
0: Bye. All right. You take care. We're going to continue calls into the next hour because the board is full and there's people all over the country who want to participate in this. And I don't blame you. I don't blame you at all because this is a pivotal time. This is a crucial time. And one of the things I'm concerned about, as I mentioned earlier in the program, is no talks whatsoever about the ballistic missiles. And when you shoot missiles that have 2,000 pounds of TNT, 2,000 pounds each missile, the size of a big yellow school bus, each missile, and you're going to build an inventory of 8,000 to 10,000 of them, and that's not on the table? That's...
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11: Got a decision to make. I'm Tom Rigotti, Fox News. The U.S. and Iran are close to a deal to extend the current ceasefire by 60 days. It just needs President Trump's signature. Vice President J.D. Vance, speaking to reporters at Joint Base Andrews, says it's hard to say exactly when or if President Trump will sign the memorandum of understanding.
12: We do think they're negotiating, at least so far, in good faith, and we're making some progress. Hopefully, we'll continue to make progress. The president will be in a position where he can endorse the agreement, but obviously, that's still TBD.
11: Fox's Peter Ducey has more.
13: Steve Witkoff and Jared Kushner's team have agreed to a deal with Iranian counterparts. Iranian leadership will need to approve it, and so will President Trump. And to get the president's blessing, there are three musts. The Strait of Hormuz must open. Iran must stop enriching uranium, and Iran must stop its nuclear weapons program. The fragile ceasefire with Iran may be a ceasefire in name only, as CENTCOM confirms that last night, Iran launched a ballistic missile towards Kuwait that was successfully intercepted by Kuwaiti forces, calling it an egregious ceasefire violation. Iran also launched five one-way attack drones near the Strait of Hormuz.
11: Crews found the bodies of six workers who were missing and presumed dead today following a chemical tank rupture south of Tacoma, Washington.
14: In one of the deadliest U.S. workplace accidents in decades, a total of 11 people are known to have died. Those deaths are the result of a rupture in a paper mill tank that spilled over a 500,000 gallons of a destructive chemical mixture used to make paper Tuesday. Three people are still missing, and Longview Fire Battalion Chief Matt Amo says getting to them won't be easy.
15: Very labor intensive, and it takes a lot of personnel, and so we can only make entries into these areas so many times in a day.
14: Officials say some of the chemicals have been detected in the nearby Columbia River.
11: That's Fox's Joel Nadeau, America's listening to Fox News.
5: 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We would love to meet you.
14: Hey.
11: At least three people are dead after an explosion engulfed a Dallas apartment building in a massive fire. The blast shaking nearby homes and flinging debris while firefighters are on their way to a reported gas leak. No word yet, though, on the cause of the explosion. Demonstrators have been fighting with ICE agents at the Delaney Hall facility, where detainees are on hunger strikes to protest poor conditions for illegal immigrants. Fox's Alexis McAdams is in Newark.
16: Anti-ICE protesters in New Jersey blocking the roads, stopping working people from getting to their jobs, like this truck driver who finally had it.
17: Come on, let's rob a show.
16: This as riders face off with federal agents again, demanding the Delaney Hall detention facility in Newark close down, harassing law enforcement with messages like this.
18: Quit your job and kill yourself!
16: DHS Secretary Mark Wayne Mullen tells Fox the detainees are eating three meals a day, have clean water, and medical care. New Jersey's Democratic Governor Mikey Sherrill says these protesters have been peaceful, blaming the mayhem on ICE agents.
11: Six people were arrested for allegedly assaulting federal agents. Nearly 200 people have died in U.S. strikes on alleged drug boats.
16: The U.S. military revealing at least 199 people have been killed during the Trump administration's months-long series of strikes on suspected drug trafficking boats in the Caribbean Sea and Eastern Pacific Ocean. U.S. Southern Command says it notifies the U.S. Coast Guard of any survivors, but the total comes as survivors of recent attacks have not been found. The number includes at least 22 people who survived an initial strike only to be hit again or die at sea, and three who survived two separate strikes this month. The military action, which began in September, has come under fire from legal experts and congressional lawmakers who allege it's illegal, while the Trump administration says it's at war with drug cartels. Kristen Goodwin, Fox News.
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10: What happens next?
21: Warren says the larger a data center is, the more in taxes it would pay. She also advocates for closing what she called corporate loopholes.
10: Happens here.
22: The numbers on inflation and the economy are mixed. The PCE price index for April found inflation up 0.4%, a little lighter than expected.
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5: 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Come celebrate at the corner of 8th and State. We would love to meet you.
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0: Hello, America. We're taking calls for another 30 minutes or so. Our number, 877-381-3811. 877-381-3811. Deal or no deal, America? The other thing I'm not seeing is any of the enforcement mechanisms. Rudy Giuliani posted the following. We love Rudy Giuliani. Iran's regime of terror has been vowing death to America endlessly for 47 years. They've slaughtered Americans and unresponded to acts of war over and over again. The American response was appeasement, encouraging further slaughter. When do we eliminate the regime? When do we eliminate the regime? Apparently never. We're not going to be able to contain them. We're not going to be able to manage them. And if they get 8 to 10,000 ballistic missiles, nothing we say or do is going to force them to do anything, even if they don't have a nuclear weapon. And if we open the floodgates of money to them, I don't care when we do it, the front end, middle, or at the end, that's exactly where that money's going, into more police state salaries for the butchers internally and so forth. I don't think we can have that. All right, let's go to some of the callers, Mr. Producer. Let's see here. Sorry, folks, I got to pull it up. All right, let's go to Bardia, our friend there from Dallas, Texas, the great WBAP. Go right ahead, please.
24: Hi, Mark. How are you?
0: I mean, I'm feeling great, but I'm not happy about this.
24: You're the same. All the Iranians feel the same way, too. We feel like we've been betrayed by Trump by the way he's making a deal. And this is going to be affected by the election because a lot of Iranians backing him up. And if he do that, I mean, he's going to be in big trouble on that part. But that's beside the point. The point is that I don't know why he doesn't talk to the crown prince. He's the opposition leader. And about 7-8 months ago, he started a program. He put one of those logos scanner on the TV, and he told the people, especially the military in Iran, to scan it and send their information to him so he can build an army inside the country. So by the time comes, they can rise up and take care of this government.
0: I mean, who did that?
24: Boots on the ground. The crown prince did that.
0: Yeah, well, the crown prince is double dealing now. The crown prince is telling our administration, end this, make a deal. He's very much opposed to military action. Of course, Qatar is opposed to it because they have a foot in both camps, and they are a terrorist regime. Turkey is having a lot of, say, Erdogan, who's another Islamist mass killer. So all the whole Star Wars bar scene is out there, and you basically have the UAE, Israel, and that's it, who are saying, now this regime needs to be ended. Sad.
24: It needs to be ended, yeah. And one more thing about the Kurds that you were talking about. There is three groups of Kurds in Iran and Iraq and in Turkey, which these three is a different group of Kurds. And maybe he gives weapons or whatever it is to the wrong one. Some of them, just like Arafat, they fill up their pocket and then they don't give money or anything.
0: Yeah,
24: to
0: but
24: the
0: you know what this tells me, Barty, is this. In the 80s, under our great CIA director back then, Bill Casey, we knew who to give weapons to and who not to. And if there wasn't anybody to give weapons to, we trained certain groups of people. Now, we've been putzing around with a ceasefire, so-called, for 6 weeks. A lot could have been accomplished, I think, in that period of time, quite frankly. I've not heard of anything. That doesn't mean it's not happening. But you've got tens of millions of people there, I don't have to tell you, who want their liberation. And all this talk about they need to rise up, they need to rise up. Who's kidding whom around here? They did rise up and they were slaughtered. They need to be able to defend themselves when they rise up, and they need to be able to go on the offensive. They could get air cover from the Israelis and our Air Force. We have all kinds of technology, monitoring technology. We can tell them what to hit, when to hit. I don't know that we've done any of that. If we have, it's the biggest secret I've ever seen.
24: Exactly.
0: All right. All right, Barty, I understand completely. I really do. Thank you very much. Let us go to Michael, Pittsburgh, Pennsylvania, the great WJAS. How are you?
1: Excellent, sir. Thank you for taking my call. I have a question, and that is, I think that, sadly, does anyone realize what happens if one of the guidance systems on one of these nuclear missiles goes wrong? Like, everyone keeps worrying about what happens if it hits Israel, what happens if it hits America. You know, like, they dismiss it out of hand.
0: Mm-hmm.
1: But the thing is, if something goes wrong and mm-hmm. this ends up in Paris or Detroit or China, for that matter, we have a serious problem, you know, no matter where a nuke goes.
0: Mm-hmm.
1: And people seem to have forgotten it's not just America. It's not just Israel. This is a worldwide problem. And mm-hmm. I don't understand. Do you see what I'm talking about?
0: I see what you're talking about, but here's the problem with what you're saying. If we have a significant part of the population that's not even concerned that it might hit America, they're not going to be concerned if it hits Botswana. Do you understand what I'm saying?
1: Yes, I do.
0: I don't think people take this seriously, or enough people do. Clearly this audience does, simply because it's never happened to us, or they've never seen it happen at all to anybody. So maybe they saw it on a film about the end of World War II or something like that, but that'll never happen to us. That can't happen to us. They'll never allow it to happen to us. And a lot of these people, young people in particular, they don't even know anything about 9/11. So yes, it can happen.
1: Is reserved for, you know, the day the movie The Day After is reserved for, you know, third world countries or something.
0: Mm-hmm. No, you're right. All right, brother. Thanks for your call. Let's go to Bill, Arlington, Texas, the great WBAP. Go right ahead, please.
2: Mark, I agree with everything you said about this war, and we should have ended it weeks ago. I'm a longtime Republican Party activist here in Texas. I'm very, very worried about the November election. I am worried that if Trump doesn't get this over with soon so oil prices can come back down and inflation can abate, you'll get to September. The polls will they'll ask the voters, are you better off today than you were a year ago? They'll say no, and we will.
0: But all that's true. All of that's absolutely true. But let me give you another scenario. We cut a deal. We call it the greatest deal of all deals, but it's a deal. And the fact is the regime survives. And the Democrats, they're not going to say that's a great deal. What an accomplishment by Donald Trump. They're going to say the opposite. They're going to say the regime's still there. They still have the capacity in the future to make nuclear weapons. They still have thousands of ballistic missiles. That this war was, what do they call it? Whatever they call it. And so that can hurt us in the midterm elections, too.
2: Well, that's exactly what I'm saying. I completely agree with you. We have to end that regime now. And we have to replace it, with the people. The people need to be armed, just like you said. And they need to proceed to reestablish democracy in Iran.
0: Yeah, it just, even a 60-day negotiation period, that's two more months, for God's sakes.
2: Yeah, that's when I heard that, I freaked out because I think that this is going to doom us in the mid. And look, we've got a serious problem in Texas. We could lose a Senate seat.
0: I know. I'm so. You're right. You're 100% right about that one. Yep. All right, Bill. Keep up the good work, brother. We'll be right back.
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29: 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Not only does sleep in the early years set the stage for mental and physical health, it also creates the foundation for how one sleeps later in life. 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Now, that organization recommends 14 to 17 hours a night for newborns, 12 to 15 for infants, 11 to 14 for toddlers, 10 to 13 for preschoolers, and 9 to 11 for school-aged children. 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You can even narrate what you're doing step by step to help them along the way. I'm Dr. Sanjay Gupta, helping you live a better life.
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0: phone board just keeps loading up, loading up, loading up. I'm trying to get to as many people as we can here. Let's go to Rich, Westchester County, New York, the great WABC. Rich, how are you?
1: I'm doing fine, Mark. Mark, my point is we should finish this job, annihilate that regime, and then we negotiate. But we negotiate on our terms, not their terms. Who the hell are they? Our terms. And I also like to bring up the point that I believe President Trump is the greatest. He's been the greatest president of my lifetime, anyhow. That's my opinion. I'm sort of hoping that he knows what he's doing, and he's just giving them just a little bit more rope to hang themselves so he can turn around and say, listen, I did everything. Now we finish the job.
0: Mm-hmm. Well, we'll see, Rich. I get it. I'm with you. I really am. Thank you, brother. Let's go to Scott, Rockford, Illinois, the great WROK. Go right ahead, please.
2: Thank you, Mark, for taking my call. Today I'd like to give you what I consider the definition of diplomacy, and that's speak only what is necessary while stating the truth. And I'm bringing that up because I thank you for taking my call on February 20th when Donald Trump basically stated that he was going to help the people. Well, right now, all that we have is Donald Trump is saying, let's get rid of the nuclear dust, let's get rid of this, but there's been no comment of him saying, let's go back and aid the people. And so I'm concerned that in terms of this, diplomacy is taking over, and they're only speaking what they want, you know, what we think that we want to hear or what he thinks that's going through. Obviously, we have an example, you know, J.D., you know, told the NATO allies of what they wanted to do to the culture and other items. And Marco Rubio, in terms of diplomacy, decided not to criticize the Pope. So I'm concerned that our president isn't following through with what he said before in terms of coming to the aid of the people, what I mentioned to you on February 20th.
0: All right. All right. Thank you for your call. Let us go to Jake, Montgomery County, Maryland, the great WMAL. Go right ahead, please.
3: Yes, sir, Mark. I think a very important thing to do, based on all this input and everything you've said, is for you to pick up the phone, call the president at the appropriate time, soon, and let him know the gist of what your open was, a summary of what your open was. I thought it was beautiful. And all the input that your audience has called in with, and let him know.
0: Hey, Jake, it's a very fair point. I want you to watch my show Sunday, my opening statement. And you don't know if I've called the president or not. I'm not going to say whether I have or not. It's just not appropriate. But if you've listened to me long enough, you know I don't just sit around and stare at the wall. Watch the opening statement on Saturday.
3: All right. Can I make one more point?
0: I am polite, and I am very supportive, but my principles are my principles, and I always state them. Go right ahead.
3: Thank you. You know how people are sort of equivocating? They're saying, well, in this MOA, the missiles are missing, or the dust, or what are we going to do with the people? It doesn't matter what's missing from the deal. That's people backtracking. There is no deal to be made. There is no such thing as a deal.
0: Yeah, but if he's going to make a deal, then we at least need to go through the effort to try and make it the best deal we can, knowing full well, as I've said over and over again, they're not going to honor any deal. So as a matter of first point, and your point, first principles, there should be no deal. But if we've lost that argument, then we got to go to the next stage and fight it, right?
3: I just think he needs to listen. Your friend that said that he might just be, I forget the term he used, but use the rope, you know, letting them use
0: the caller,
3: rope.
0: You mean. Rope-a-dope. Yeah, whatever.
3: Yeah, that caller. Oh, right. I thought, you know, Trump may be there. But I also think that Trump thinks you can deal your way out of everything. And with these people, you can't.
0: All right. I agree. This is a different animal. All right, Jake. Thank you for your call. Looking at the time. Yeah, we can keep going. Steve, Woodbridge Township, New Jersey. How are you?
4: Hey, Mark. I'm doing fine. Mark, I have long believed that Israel has the intel over there, better than our CIA, because they're over there, and they recruit people, Israel does, to get in there, right? People who look
0: Well, the truth is, when this is all written about one day, Israel's taken out most of the leadership. It's been the Mossad and their military.
4: There we go. So we could send them on the ground, and we back them up from the air, and it's a done deal. What President Trump is too concerned about is, and I understand, civilian casualties and how that'll look destroyed.
0: No, it's the Arab countries that are heavily lobbying, and Turkey, against any further military action. I happen to know this as a matter of fact.
4: Yeah, he can't worry about that. I agree. We've got to finish this. We got to completely finish this. And then he's concerned with, well, what comes after? Well, here's what comes after, right? He says to the Shah's son there, look, we'll put you in as the provisional leader. You don't run the joint like your father. Agree, all right? Agree, you have freedoms and agree to have a free and fair election.
0: Well, he said, the prince has said he would do it for 100 days and as a transition. He's got more backing than anybody else, quite frankly. And I think that's what he would do. I think that's what he would do. I think that's what a Reagan would do, perhaps, is you can't be sure of everything. You can't be 100% how everything's going to turn out. But you just don't want to participate in a process where you can be fairly certain that this regime's going to be back, if you know what I mean.
4: Yes. You read my mind. He could then, a la Reagan, he could then give a national, after all this, he could give an address to the nation that says, we've done what we had to do. We tried to avoid civilian casualties. Unfortunately, this is what happens when you don't have a Second Amendment, all right? Taking a dig at the Democrats, all right? So then we tried to get weapons to these people, all right? And as far as rebuilding the infrastructure, Mark, we've got all the oil. We will then control the oil over there. We will pledge to use the oil sales to help rebuild Iran. But we can't let that stop us. I think if he proceeds like that, all right, President Trump will win overwhelming support, certainly of the base, but of the American people, if it sounds like that.
0: All right, Steve. Got to roll. Thank you. One more. CJ, Buffalo, New York, Sirius XM Satellite. Go right ahead.
5: Thank you. I agree with everything you say, especially about this war and about the inherent evilness of the Democratic Party. My worry is if the regime survives this, they're gonna go balls to the wall with the nuke as soon as Trump's out. And God help us, if the Democrats are in, they won't do anything. And they're going to be frothing at the mouth, especially this Ayatollah now that's lost his legs and lost his lips and is all burned up. They're going to avenge this. And if they do it in a difficult, hard way on us, the Democrats are going to blame Trump, even though he's out of office, and MAGA, and it's going to cause some real civil unrest in this country.
0: All right, CJ, thank you for your call. All right, folks, we're going to move on. I know there's many more who want to participate in this. There's always tomorrow. There'll be more tomorrow. We'll take more calls tomorrow. But we're going to move on. Thank you. 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
7: Fox News, I'm Ted Lindner. A 60-day extension of the U.S.-Iran ceasefire deal, which would lead to negotiations on the regime's nuclear program, is in President Trump's hands. Fox's Peter Ducey reports the president's demands still stand.
8: The three must-haves for President Trump to back any deal. Strait of Hormuz open. There can be no highly enriched uranium in Iran, and there can be no nuclear weapons program in Iran.
7: The president said he's not in any rush to get a deal done. And crews found six workers killed Thursday after a chemical tank rupture in Longview, Washington. A total of 11 people have now died, including three who are still missing. Longview Fire Battalion Chief Matt Amos hopes they'll find the rest of the victims.
9: We are confident we're going to move forward. I feel we're making good advancements.
7: The deaths come after over a half million gallons of a destructive chemical mixture spilled, with some of the chemicals making their way into the nearby Columbia River. 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
1: We talk a lot in this country about defending life. 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Your money will be put to the greatest of use. These are very, very ethical, moral, honorable people. It's a fantastic ministry. A fantastic ministry. Let's see here. I wanted to read something to you. I will find it. Just a second. The other thing is this, by the way. SETCOM details egregious ceasefire violations by Iran last night. This is at Right Scoop. I mean, they're shooting like hell. They're attacking like hell. Their surrogate, Hezbollah, is firing off missiles left and right. This doesn't seem like a regime that's really...

This poor young lady has been through so much. And now this from the Sun. Death threat. Terrifying. Erica Kirk, obsessive 26-year-old, is arrested after threatening to kill the Turning Point USA CEO by bombing event, quote-unquote. A sick would-be assassin has been arrested after making multiple threats to kill Erica Kirk and bomb a major Turning Point USA event, according to a warrant. And the shocking alleged plot emerged just days before Kirk is due to appear at a TPUSA Women's Leadership Summit in San Antonio, Texas. Jocko Wensk, 26, was arrested today after cops uncovered a series of online threats about the summit tied to him. According to an affidavit obtained by local ABC affiliate KSAT, police said Wensk responded to an April social media post about the summit with an alarming message. Quote, I know exactly where to bomb, he wrote according to the arrest warrant. Wenk's alleged obsession with Kirk was laid out in the warrant, which detailed multiple threats tied to her and TPUSA events. Investigators connected the Facebook account used to make the comments to Wensk through subscriber information, registered email addresses, phone numbers, and IP address data. He also appeared to reference getting close to Kirk at the event, according to the warrant. I can't wait to be the valet for her escort, he wrote. Cops later uncovered a January 2026 email attributed to Wensk that again targeted Kirk and other Turning Point USA speakers. Death to Erica Kirk and every single speaker there, the email read. It also claimed there would be a bombing at every single, and I'm quoting, Turning Point rally and event, according to the warrant. He's been charged with two felony counts of making a terroristic threat, causing public fear, and Wensk's bond has been set at a combined $120,000, court records indicate. It's a three-day event scheduled to run June 5 to 7. Set to take place in San Antonio. I'm not going to tell you what hotel and all that. That you can find out if you want, if you're interested. This poor woman has the burden of the world on her shoulders. She watched as her husband was assassinated. She was there. I refuse to watch the video that shows the actual assassination. I can't. He was a friend of mine. I can't. And she is tormented every damn day by this Candace Owens. And rather than all people in media uniting and condemning Candace Owens, Megyn Kelly won't, Tucker Carlson won't, others won't, and you're not going to force me to do it. Nobody's seeking to force anybody to do anything. Nobody. But when people talk like this, and they keep up and keep it up and keep it up, they can get somebody killed. They can get somebody killed. When you keep trashing Jews and Israel and so forth and so on, you can get somebody killed. When you make false allegations about public people, dragging us into wars and so forth, and so I don't even want to think about it, Rich. And yes, I've had threats. And I'm not going to get into that either. Nope, we're not going to get into that either. One of the things I do want to tell you about, total different subject. But I've been warning about this. I wrote a book called Plunder and Deceit. And I warned in that book about the financial condition of the nation, the massive debt and massive debt that's not even recognized. It's off the books for these unfunded obligations. And that it was only a matter of time, and that the pensions, Social Security and Medicare, because, you know, folks, I'm of the age. The ruling class politics.

0: politicians stole all the money out of the Social Security Trust Fund, even though you get, like, every 6 months or whenever, an update. You have this much in your account. You don't have an account. You have a paper account. So at some point, somebody's going to be holding the bag. People don't like it when you call it a Ponzi scheme. People need their Social Security. They rely on it. And this is the difficulty right now, because the government has stolen it. So they keep printing money. They used it for general operating funds. You can't take that money from people who've paid into Social Security their entire lives. Nor should you. And that's the problem with a Ponzi scheme. It wasn't created as a Ponzi scheme, but it became one when they took all the money out of it. So all those people ought to go to prison. They're called politicians, but they never will. The budget's utterly out of control, and no, it's not Donald Trump's fault. This has been going on for 80 years. 80 years. And under Biden, it was so accelerated because they used the pandemic to massively increase spending by trillions, and then they used that as the base mark for future budgets. Not as a one-time spending program, no. Every future budget, the baseline was increased. And God forbid if you want to cut any spending, even the fraud. Look how they went after Elon Musk and Doge. And I think J.D. Vance is doing a hell of a job on this right now, on fraud. Give credit where credit is due. But here we have Fortune.com. Interest on the national debt is eating a record 19% of federal revenue. And Watchdog warns it will get worse. So 20 cents out of every dollar taken in by the federal government goes to interest on the national debt. You got that? The federal government already spends more on debt interest than on Medicaid, national defense, or all non-defense discretionary spending combined. Now, with the 30-year Treasury yield surging past 5.19% as interest rates go up, its highest level in almost 20 years, a leading... Now, why does that go up? Why does that go up? It's not because of inflation. Because people are putting their money where they think it's safest, in 30-year Treasury yield, so the rate goes up. Its highest level in almost 20 years, a leading fiscal watchdog is warning that what was already a crisis can turn into something much worse. This is why I urge you to diversify. This is why I urge you to consider gold and silver. Not with all your pension, not with all your money and investments, but diversification. According to the Committee for a Responsible Federal Budget, interest costs consumed a record 3.25% of the gross domestic product, roughly 19% of all federal revenue in fiscal year 2025. If Treasury yields remain elevated at current levels, roughly 55 basis points above Congressional Budget Office projections, the CBO is always wrong, interest costs would grow 2.5-fold, climbing from $880 billion today, ready for this, to $2.5 trillion in 2036, in 10 years. That would push debt interest's share of federal revenue to almost 30%. 30% of the revenue of the federal government will be spent on interest. You understand what I'm saying? 30%. The numbers are staggering in their own right. But the Committee for Responsible Budgeting warns the real danger lies in the mechanics behind them. When the average interest rate on the national debt exceeds the economic growth rate, say the GDP grows at 2.5%, but the interest is growing at 3.5%. What economists call an RG debt can begin rising rapidly and uncontrollably. Under the elevated rate scenario, the gap would reach 75 basis points by 2036, meaning increasingly difficult for even responsible fiscal policy to stop the debt spiral. it'll be out of control. The combination of high debt levels and a large gap between R and G can lead to a debt spiral where rising interest costs boost debt, rising debt boosts interest rates, and rising rates boost interest costs further. Got that? Is that not frightening, Mr. Producer? You better start thinking about this, folks. I'm not kidding. You got to start thinking about this. This is the reality. And I wrote about it, talked about it for decades, but I wrote about it in Plunder and Deceit. Here we have another report, finance.yahoo.com. And I'll get into this in a moment, but you need to hear it. We'll be right back.
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6: A better life with Dr. Sanjay Gupta.
7: We all know how important it is to stay active as we age, especially as we get older. But I've come to realize that for as good as people are about getting their cardio in, a lot of older folks really don't seem to be doing the recommended amount of strength training or even understand why it's so important. It helps you stay functional and therefore independent for as long as possible. Certified strength and conditioning specialist Dana Santis says a great place to start is not with dumbbells or barbells, but with your body weight, which allows you to build strength while also learning how your body moves and where your limitations exist. It also reduces the risk of overwhelming your connective tissue, which adapts more slowly than muscles as we get older. Once you're comfortable, you can dial up that intensity, but do it slowly, do it carefully. I'm Dr. Sanjay Gupta, helping you live a better life.
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0: have to get to that soaring interest cost sparking new warnings, as reported by Yahoo Finance. This is not something to blow off. It's something I feel a public obligation to talk about. And it really is an irony that this came up at the time I want to talk about monetary gold, which is in the track of the sponsors we have here. They're fantastic. In 2025, global gold demand blew past 5,000 tons. It hit a record $555 billion in value. So instead of scaring buyers away, it pulled in more. And what do you think these reports are going to do? These reports. They're talking about a time in which the spiral will be unstoppable. Because the laws of economics are not politics. They are what they are, like the laws of physics. Many central banks are quietly diversifying away from the dollar, adding hundreds of tons to their reserves. Again, I'm talking about diversification, not all your eggs in one basket. Large institutions report in the second biggest inflow of gold on record, and bar and coin demand hit a 12-year high. Meanwhile, mine supply grew just 1%. Now, you can imagine as things get worse, steadily, steadily, steadily, that's the trajectory. What will happen with gold and silver then? New gold can't be printed. A recent report said it plainly. Gold demand just broke a record. Supply cannot keep up. So for retirees, that means your traditional stock and bond mix, it's not enough. And the biggest player, and the biggest players, I should say, are locking up this scarce asset. So that's why I recommend contacting Monetary Gold. 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The headline is, soaring interest costs spark new warnings of potential debt spiral. A debt spiral. In economic and financial terms means a spiral you cannot pull out of. I'll discuss it at the top of the next hour and then we'll move on. I'll be right back.
1: 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All after church, of course. More information can be found at stmichaelscathedral.org. That is stmichaelscathedral.org. Come celebrate at the corner of 8th and State. We would love to meet you.
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9: We've talked a lot about measles over the past year, but mumps has largely flown under the radar, even though it's been making a bit of a comeback as well. That's because fewer people are getting the MMR vaccine, which stands for measles, mumps, and rubella. The vaccine's been around for decades. It is effective. It is safe. What makes mumps outbreaks difficult to contain is that symptoms usually don't appear for 2 to 3 weeks after someone's been exposed. And that can make it hard to pin down where that exposure took place. And someone who is infected can transmit the virus to someone else before they are symptomatic. If you get sick, which could manifest like a run-of-the-mill respiratory virus or the telltale swelling of your cheeks and jaw, all you can really do at that point is to treat the symptoms and also isolate yourself so you don't infect anyone else. I'm Dr. Sanjay Gupta, helping you live a better life.
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12: A tentative deal. I'm Ted Lindner, Fox News. The U.S. and Iran have reached that tentative deal to extend the ceasefire by 60 days, but it needs President Trump's signature. Returning from an event with Air Force Academy graduates on Thursday night, Vice President J.D. Vance said it's hard to tell when or if President Trump will sign off on the deal.
13: We do think they're negotiating, at least so far, in good faith, and we're making some progress. Hopefully, we'll continue to make progress. The president will be in a position where he can endorse the agreement, but obviously, that's still TBD.
12: The agreement would report extend the ceasefire to allow for more talks between the U.S. and Iran. The American embassy in Ukraine's capital remains open even after the threat of attacks from Russia. Fox's Gernal Scott with more.
14: A social media post from the American embassy in Kyiv says there is no change to its current operation. Comments attributed to the foreign policy chief of the European Union, Kaya Kallas, claim that while EU embassies remain staffed, the U.S. embassy had been vacated after Russia warned diplomats and visitors in the Ukrainian capital to leave before attacks on the city escalate. In the post on X, the U.S. embassy cited the State Department's pledge that protecting the safety and security of Americans was its highest priority. Gernal Scott, Fox News.
12: A huge fire destroyed a two-story apartment building in Dallas today. A fire official saying that the fire caused fatalities and injured at least four people as the search for missing people is ongoing. Fire crews responding to a call of a gas leak when an explosion happened. City officials say there was no city maintenance work being done at the scene at the time of that explosion. And the manhunt for Jacob Baker in Hawaii is over. He's the 36-year-old man in police custody after a massive search on Hawaii's Big Island. Police believe he's responsible for killing three men, all between the ages of 69 and 79 within a two-day period. America's listening to Fox News.
1: My name is Sean, and I am the dean at St. Michael's Episcopal Cathedral in Boise, where we love summer, and we know that you love it too. 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All after church, of course. More information can be found at stmichaelscathedral.org. 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We would love to meet you.
11: Bye.
12: The Supreme Court ruling in favor of a Black Death Row inmate from Mississippi who claims there was racial bias in the makeup of the jury that convicted him. Fox's Lillian Wu has more on this.
15: Justices in a 5-4 vote siding with Terry Pitchford, who was sentenced to death by a jury of 11 white and one black juror in 2006 for his role in the killing of a grocery store owner. There were five potential black jurors on the whittled down jury pool, but the prosecutor, who had a history of dismissing black jurors for discriminatory reasons, used preemptory strikes against four of them. Jurors can only be excused for race-neutral reasons. The opinion penned by Justice Brett Kavanaugh finding defense lawyers did not get enough of a chance to argue the black jurors were improperly dismissed. Also that the state Supreme Court acted reasonably in ruling they had not.
12: Swiss authorities say a man stabbed and injured three people in an act of terror at the train station in Winterthur. The suspect, who was arrested 5 minutes after emergency services were alerted, is a 31-year-old Swiss-Turkish dual national who lives in the city. And authorities in Alaska are racing to reach four climbers who fell from North America's tallest peak. Fox's Kristen Goodwin.
16: The National Park Service tells the Associated Press weather conditions, including limited visibility on Alaska's Mount McKinley, are improving and could soon allow for helicopter operations to rescue four climbers who fell. The agency says the incident was reported overnight near the Denali Pass, explaining the four are part of a seven-person climbing team, not sharing any details on their conditions, but noting the three other members returned to camp after trying to help. Mount McKinley is North America's highest peak, standing at more than 20,300 feet tall. Earlier this week, two climbers who were part of a separate incident were evacuated from the mountain by helicopter. Kristen Goodwin, Fox News.
12: And I'm Ted Linder. This is Fox News.
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0: 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It's a really good one. 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Now, don't tell me you're going to check it out, but you really don't. 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
0: At Mark Levin Show, and it's there. 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The links are everywhere. I'd like you to check it out. I think you're going to love it. I really do. All right. Got to hit it. Now, this is Yahoo Finance. Soaring interest costs spark new warnings of potential debt spiral. Yuval Rosenberg. Of the famous Rosenberg Mohammed Law Firm. No, not really. A trio of recent articles by center-left economists and policy wonks warn about the trajectory of the national debt. Now, the reason I'm reading this one is because I thought that was particularly interesting, because the left really kind of blows off the national debt, right? Now they're scared to death. America's heading for a debt, what do they call it? A debt apocalypse, Noah Smith warned in a Substack post published on Saturday. So, of course, they attack Trump, but they also attack Biden, but it's longer than that. This has been a long-term problem, and it's a big problem. Jared Bernstein, who was chair of President Biden's Council on Economic Advisors, wrote in The Atlantic that he's worried about this, and it goes on. And so just to underscore the point, the problem is this. The interest on the debt is out of control now, because the debt's out of control. We have all kinds of unfunded obligations out there. Big time. There's no political will to pull in anything. You saw the latest effort by Elon Musk and Doge and the President of the United States. And as they tried to pull in just a few hundred billion dollars, not even $1 trillion, they came under vicious assault. Vicious assault. We're talking about tens of trillions of dollars here. Tens of trillions of dollars. And what they're saying is once the spiral begins, you can't pull out of it. The interest in the debt goes up. That causes interest across the board to go up. That causes inflation to go up. That causes interest to go up further to keep up with inflation. And so it goes like a domino effect. The value of paper money is destroyed. The fiscal house for the nation is destroyed. I'm not trying to scare you. I'm trying to wake you up. So you've got to do things in your own life to try and address this. I mean, it even gets worse. The rule of law starts to crumble. Government takes powers they call emergency powers. You saw it in the pandemic. That was a tiny little taste of it. Government services can't be fulfilled, even the basic services. When I buy gold, by the way, I tend to buy coins that can be used as currency. Not that I want to use gold as currency, but you never know, just in case. You know, when we had the Depression and Franklin Roosevelt took over, they banned the purchasing of gold. They banned it because they knew that's where people would run. Same with silver. Same with silver. So while it's a little quiet out there, think about diversification. That's why I talked to you about it, and monetary gold and so forth. Yes, I have gold. I also have other things. You know, I believe in diversification. That's the way to go with these things. Again, I'm not trying to scare anybody. I'm just telling you reality. Let's go to Craig. Oh, let me see if we have a new... Yeah, let's go to Craig in Danville. 1 second, Craig. Don't pull them up yet. Let me pull this up myself. Here we go. Danville, Pennsylvania, the great WMLP. Craig, how are you?
3: Hey, thanks for having me. I'm doing pretty good. I would like to scare people a little bit, I guess, because it's a good motivator. I have a number that shocks people.
0: Well, or you're coming and going. You're in and out. Give it another shot.
3: Okay. I've got a number here that should hopefully shock people a little bit. The debt divided by the citizens. So you take the total debt divided by all of the citizens, every man, woman, and child. If you figure your average family, husband, wife, two children, let's just say, you know, four people, it's almost $500,000 for that family to pay back that debt.
0: It's impossible.
3: If you add, it seems so. I agree. If you add the state, the total state debt across the nation, it's over.
0: Yeah, but let me tell you where this is even worse. You're not adding unfunded liabilities, which are over $300 trillion.
3: That's correct. That's correct. That's only the debt.
0: So if you add unfunded programs and liabilities that they don't put on the books, then you're talking about well over $1 million. Well over $1 million. And I've talked about this before, Craig. One of the reasons the post office is always in trouble looking for money, it's the one entity, the only one, I believe, where their debt for the pension monies that they owe, they have to have on the books. We don't have the debt owed in pensions for federal employees or any of the rest of it, even on our books. You aware of that?
3: I was not.
0: They're not
3: aware
0: on
3: of
0: the
3: that.
0: Books. They're off the books. Except for the post office. Go ahead.
3: The whole thing, it just really ought to scare people. And you can see when you're running those numbers, like when you're reading that article there, it's hard to kind of wrap your head around it. But if you owed $500,000, you can see pretty quick how it becomes difficult to pay that back and pay the interest.
0: But what gets me is you still have these Marxists, these buffoons out there talking about nationalizing health care. In other words, more and more and more and more and more debt. And they will defend this spending and more of it, and a lot more of it, by even shutting down the government. This is the Democrat Party.
3: It's because we have not had to pay it back in a very long time. We've allowed our politicians to continue spending, and it's just like anybody that has gotten in over their head. As long as you're able to get more debt, it's not really a problem. It's only when you need to pay it back that it actually becomes a problem.
0: That's why one of my Liberty Amendments talks about capping it, and another Liberty Amendment talks about the gradual reduction of the spending. That if it's put in place immediately, it could have a relatively positive effect, I hope. But you need a convention of states, because Congress isn't going to pass constitutional amendments by two-thirds of both houses, and they're just not going to do it because Congress created this problem. Thanks for your call, brother. We'll be right back.
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1: 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We would love to meet you.
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7: 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They know they're probably wrong. 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

0: is. He's also a very moral and principled man. That's always a good thing. It's hard to find that, particularly on the podcast, on the podcast clan out there. But he's got a great book out for young people, right, Steve?
1: It is, brother. It's for the kids out there, and we skipped a generation of teaching history and heritage in this country. So I'm going to do my part with your help in trying to do something about that. So thank you.
0: The book is Why Independence Day: America is Great Because God is Good. And you get it on Amazon.com, and I encourage you to get it, particularly now. It's a good time of the year. And you and I agree, you know, we can't leave it up to the government to educate our kids. We can't leave it up to a third party to educate our kids. We need to be the force that teaches them. And tell us about your book and why you decided to do this.
1: Well, we started this after Rush passed away. My publisher came to me and said, you know, we had this huge success in reaching the next generation with these Rush Revere books. Would you maybe consider trying to step into that realm? And I'm like, I could not carry Rush's jockstrap. But let me think about it. And I came back and I said, what about if we talked about America's spiritual heritage, and we attacked it directly from that perspective? And they loved it. And so we planned out a trilogy of them. We launched in 2022 with Why Thanksgiving, and that became a national bestseller. It was one of the best-selling children books of that year. Then we came back with Why Easter in 2024. And then the finale was always scheduled to be for America's 250th, Why Independence Day. And I always intended, you know, my late friend Charlie Kirk used to always point out that Deuteronomy was the most quoted book by the founders. And so I wanted to go back, because our story, our 250th birthday, is really a story 3,000 years in the making. I mean, it really starts at Sinai with those stone tablets, and that's why you see the Ten Commandments and Moses prevalent in our founding buildings and documents and references going back in our history. And even, I was just in Washington, D.C. a week ago doing a heritage tour. You can still see those artifacts and relics of our founding still there. And so I wanted to trace that history. Where did we come from? Where did these ideas come from? And point out that this is a heritage and a legacy to be proud of. There's no way we would be here without what our founders called providence, or the hand of God, the literal sovereign will of God providing favor to them. They often, in many of their writings, you know this, Mark, they provoked it. They asked for it. The final paragraph of the Declaration, you know, they asked the supreme ruler of the universe to judge them for the rectitude of their actions. They say, listen, if this Declaration is bad, if it's wrong, if what we're doing in rebelling against this king is not moral, it doesn't align with your will, if it doesn't make the world better than it was before, don't let it be successful, because it will only be successful if this aligns with your will. And so I wanted to trace that that line of history for the next generation. And I had no idea when we started this project 5 years ago in this trilogy, had no idea we would be in this position, had no idea we'd see this assault of anti-Semitism on the right. I mean, that was nowhere on anybody's radar, certainly not mine. And so to use that term providential again, I think that the timing of this book and the way that it's structured almost seems like I am specifically responding to the moment, but it takes 6 to 8 months to illustrate a book like this. And so I had no idea we were going to be in this moment. It's just very serendipitous. It is timing for it.
0: It's a beautiful book. Why Independence Day: America is Great Because God is Good. What would you say the age group is for this book?
1: I'd say 3 to 10, although adults will love it. It's just, you know, once kids get to like 11, they think they're too cool for this stuff.
0: Yeah.
1: You know, as they, you know, the new puberty. You know, I think parents, are going to learn a lot about this too. And I mean, you're one of the most prolific authors in the history of our movement. I will just tell you, this is my 14th book. It's my fourth children's book. Mark, the amount of editing it takes to put one of these children's books together eclipses my other 10 books combined.
0: Wow.
1: I mean, trying to constantly distill down, how would a 3- or 4-year-old understand this, right? These are cosmic concepts that we're talking about here. And so it does take, even though it's only 48 pages, barely 2,000 words, it takes a lot in order to make sure that those are words that are going to be understandable to our children, particularly in this current era we're in, when a lot of these concepts are foreign and opposite, really, of what they're seeing reinforced in their schools and everywhere else.
0: Folks, especially now, it's so important to to lay the foundation for your children and grandchildren. And this book is fantastic. Why Independence Day? America is great because God is good. And it is very, very important. This whole Judeo-Christian belief system and value system, which really is the basis of the Enlightenment, too. And that is the basis of your country. And it's not really taught, is it, Steve Dace?
1: For a simple reason, brother, as you know, if it was taught, we'd be doing things a lot differently in this country if it was taught, right? I mean, there's a lot of things that we are doing and being asked to accept that no previous era or generation of this country, regardless of voting pattern or socioeconomic status, would have accepted. And you really have to spend a generation hijacking a heritage and a culture from a people in order to seed the ground so that you can do to them what we're now doing in this generation. You really can't do this all in one fell swoop. And I think also going back to the moment here, Mark, this is why these forces that are particularly going, and I'm a white evangelical, so I'm sensitive to this, but these forces going after the white evangelical boomer voting base. And here's what people need to understand. The reason why we are not Western Europe right now is because we came out of this. The church in America produced a critical mass of voters to counter the counterculture. And those were the voters that gave us the Reagan Revolution, that gave us the MAGA Revolution. If it were not for those boomer white evangelical voters, we'd be Western Europe. We'd be France and England right now. That's the difference right there.
0: Correct.
1: So to attack those people, to divide them, to despair them, they have really been, pardon the pun here, the bulwark against what the leftist spirit of the age has been everywhere else in the West.
0: Do you think that's why, in part, Steve, the people who are attacking Jews and Judaism in Israel have gone down the road of attacking evangelical Christians and so-called Christian Zionists?
1: 100%. And, you know, throughout the history of Christendom, particularly during the, 1800 years, there was no nation called Israel on the earth. There has been a lot of debate within the New Testament world about, particularly Romans 9 through 11. Does it mean there will be another country called Israel or not? A lot of debate. But that's not the same as just essentially saying, it's funny, they claim that those that don't have the prophetic Israel opinion are dogmatic. But really, they're the ones being dogmatic now if you don't reject it as they do.
0: All right, I want to carry you through the break, if I may. It's a fantastic book. I encourage you to get it. Go to Amazon.com. Why Independence Day, America is Great Because God is Good. And this will help you push back against all the static that's out there and help you with your kids and grandkids in a big way. We'll be right back. 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
5: News. I'm Ted Lindner. A 60-day extension of the U.S.-Iran ceasefire deal, which would lead to negotiations on the regime's nuclear program, is in President Trump's hands. Fox's Peter Ducey tells us the president's demands still stand.
6: The three must-haves for President Trump to back any deal. Strait of Hormuz open. There can be no highly enriched uranium in Iran, and there can be no nuclear weapons program in Iran.
5: President Trump has said he's not in any rush to get a final deal done. And an Oregon man who admits he intended to kill a U.S. senator may be going to prison for a decade.
7: Donald Leroy Smith's pleaded guilty after being charged with threatening a federal official. He's from Woodburn, Oregon, about 30 miles south of Portland, and prosecutors say he left a startling voicemail message to a U.S. senator last November. They won't say which senator.
5: Fox's Jill Nato. 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
8: The strikes are being described as purely defensive and intended to maintain the ceasefire.
3: What happens next?
9: Warren says the larger a data center is, the more in taxes it would pay. She also advocates for closing what she called corporate loopholes.
3: Happens here.
10: The numbers on inflation and the economy are mixed. The PCE price index for April found inflation up 0.4%, a little lighter than expected.
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11: 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No matter your worship style, there is a place for you at St. Michael's, and you will still have time to get on the golf course, on the water, or in the hammock. 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More information can be found at stmichaelscathedral.org. That is stmichaelscathedral.org. Come celebrate at the corner of 8th and State. We would love to meet you.
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1: Steve Dace is a good man. He's a great host. Very reliable, very principled man. You know what, Steve? I'm sure many people already know. Tell people a little bit about your background.
2: Well, my wife has always threatened when she writes her autobiography, she's going to call it, I married a mailroom clerk, because that's where I started. I was a mailroom clerk. I got a job doing part-time sports reporting, and from there I worked into sports talk radio, and it's kind of, again, similar to Rush. He started in sports, so did I, and then got moved to news radio, and I had a group of successful businessmen come to me after seeing the influence I was able to wield here in Iowa, particularly when we took out the Supreme Court justices back in 2010 and made history doing that. And they were like, you know, we know that some successful business people took a guy from Sacramento named Rush and took him out east to see what he could do. We kind of want to do the same thing with you if you're up to it. And they did. And it took a long time to build this thing little by little. But eventually, a company Salem Radio, that I know you're familiar with, picked me up and gave me a shot nationally, created a time slot for me. And then, you know, kind of everything kind of went digital. And then we were at Conservative Review together, and then our company merged with The Blaze. And, you know, that's kind of how this all happened.
1: Yeah. And you love it, don't you?
2: I do. You know, it's kind of surreal to me. I mean, I grew up listening to you and Rush and Glenn, you know, and now I've been the show after Glenn here on The Blaze for going on 8 years now. Mm-hmm. I remember growing up one time listening to your show. You said something that rocked my world that I'll never forget. We are not a nation of immigrants. We're a nation of citizens. I've never forgotten that.
1: Well,
2: and I have cited that many, many times in my own career, in fact.
1: Well, you're very kind. Now, this book, folks, Why Independence Day, America's Great Because God is Good. It's as if this book was destined to come out now because it's so, so important.
2: I know.
1: What's the feedback you've gotten from anybody?
2: So far, the feedback's been pretty excellent. I think that those who would be negative have kind of written me off. And I will just say I'm heartbroken at what has happened with Tucker Carlson. I've known him for years. He's been very kind to me in the past. But I can't think of anybody in all of human history, Mark, not one person who has gone down the deep rotted well of the Jews and come back like, you know, that person's more well-adjusted, kinder, gentler, and just a more patient and, well-mannered person than they were before. No one goes down that. It's almost like it's supernatural. No one goes down that hole and comes back better for it. And, much of what I see happening, I look at Megyn Kelly and I'm like, how do you change your position on Islam from January of this year? And now you're saying totally different things 4 months later. These are serious people. These are not, you know, grifters. These are people that have worked on serious platforms, have serious followings. And that's why I don't think this stuff is just necessarily click driven. I really don't. I think it's more sinister than that. And that's what I am concerned about. I think that there is clearly a spiritual war raging in America. I think we saw that. With the president missing, a clean headshot by mere centimeters in the middle of that campaign. And I think that this spiritual, we're all that's left of Christendom. We're all that's left of Western civilization. This is it. And so, I think that this is the Valley of Megiddo culture war, level culture war that's happening in America right now.
1: So we either win it or it's over.

0: been ever in my career, which admittedly is a low bar because I'm not necessarily Mr. Optimism, but I do see more resolve to fight than I've ever seen. I'm not sure that we necessarily have a great plan at times. It does seem like we still react more often than we are pushing the agenda. Mm-hmm. But I do think that there is more of a resolve than what I have seen in the past, for sure. I am concerned about this election cycle. I'm concerned when I look at Texas, for example, and in their primary in March, I don't think Democrats have won a statewide race in Texas, Mark, since 96 or something like that. And yet we had the most hotly contested primary in America was Cornyn and Paxton, over 100 million spent in that race.
1: Hold on, we lost you. 100 million spent in the race and what?
0: Yes, 140,000 more people voted in the Democratic primary than in ours. And that energy level, we have got to get that energy level up for sure. I've seen in my home state of Iowa, we've got a primary coming up on Tuesday. We might be looking at 25% turnout or lower, and we've got an all-time record number of Republicans in my home state, Mark.
1: It's very worrisome, no question about it. Well, I'll tell you what, Steve, you're fantastic. You have a lot of wisdom. You bring a lot to the table. I can't thank you enough. And I want to encourage you folks, get this book for your kids and your grandkids. Now's the time. Why Independence Day? America's great because God is good. I encourage you to get it. And God bless you, my friend. You're a good man, too.
0: I appreciate it, man. Same to you. And it's an honor. Thank you, Mark.
1: My honor. You take care of yourself. He's a great guy. He really is. And he works hard. And he's a man of deep faith, which I appreciate. And he supports other people, too. You know, other people out there battling away. But listen to what he said. Pearls of wisdom there. This is a battle for this generation. And if this generation, you, me, we lose this battle, we're going to lose the country. There's no question about it. We have a lot of challenges. We've been talking about the spending and the debt. We have the Islamists. We have the Marxists. We have the woke Reich neo-fascists overseas. This is why I'm so adamant about finishing off the Islamo-Nazi regime in Iran. There are certain choices that are made, both internally and externally, that are fateful choices. Fateful. F-A-T-E. Fateful choices. And those choices will determine the future of our country and the future of the West. Europe is not up to it. Europe is dying right in front of our eyes. New York City is being devoured right in front of our eyes. We have other communities around the country, in Texas and New Jersey, Michigan and elsewhere. The enemy knows what it's doing. The enemy has announced what it's doing. The regime in Iran needs to be destroyed. For all the reasons we've talked about over months and months, if not years, and today for sure, but even more, it is a funding mechanism for an international revolution. That's the belief system for the Muslim Brotherhood and for all the other isms out there. We don't have a choice. And I just fret that when this is over, Hamas survives, Hezbollah survives, the Iranian regime survives. One of the great leaders in world history, Netanyahu, is defeated, as Churchill was defeated shortly after World War II, and that perhaps we lose the midterms in the next election. It's going to complicate things in a significant way. And unfortunately, the Democrat Party is not the Democrat Party of 50, 60, 70 years ago, where you had a significant percentage of elected Democrats who were quite patriotic, moderate, if not conservative. Those days are over. You heard Hakeem Jeffries. You've heard Schumer. They want to destroy the court. They want to destroy the Senate. They want to destroy the House. They want to destroy the rule of law. They've been very aggressive and even self-righteous about turning the Justice Department into the Injustice Department to try and destroy Donald Trump. These are very evil and dangerous people.

0: We've got a lot to deal with, and we've got to stay united. You and me, all you Levinites out there. We have to grow our numbers, and we have to confront this. I don't believe in making deals with the devil. And if the Islamo-Nazi regime in Tehran isn't the devil, I don't know what the hell is. And I have politely voiced my position, publicly, privately, and every other way. I'm not the all-powerful figure some people think I am. We have some power, you and I together, but we don't make the decisions. We try and encourage and persuade and convince. That's what we do. This is also why I use this platform and all my platforms when I tell you I'm mission-oriented. I am. I'm mission-oriented. That's what I am. That's what you are, ultimately. Because if not us, who? If not this platform, then what platform? I really believe it. History is unfolding right before our eyes. President of the United States has delivered a consequential year and a half, hasn't he? Restoring strength at our borders, rebuilding American confidence, putting the country back on the path of common sense and constitutional principles. I believe our system was never meant to rest on one leader, though. This is a nation of, by, and for the people. We the people. That's what the Declaration tells us. We are the sovereigns, both individually and collectively. So the president can't do it by himself. We need to be engaged citizens. You heard Steve Daish just talk about his concern about the enthusiasm vote out there. Well, those of us who stand for faith, family, and freedom, we better wake up. There's a lot more work to be done, and we better wake up our fellow citizens. That's where you come in. I want you to join AMAC, the Association of Mature American Citizens, and you don't have to be a senior to join, just 18 or older. 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
8: A Better Life with Dr. Sanjay Gupta.
9: We all know how important it is to stay active as we age, especially as we get older. But I've come to realize that for as good as people are about getting their cardio in, a lot of older folks really don't seem to be doing the recommended amount of strength training or even understand why it's so important. It helps you stay functional and therefore independent for as long as possible. Certified strength and conditioning specialist Dana Santis says a great place to start is not with dumbbells or barbells, but with your body weight, which allows you to build strength while also learning how your body moves and where your limitations exist. It also reduces the risk of overwhelming your connective tissue, which adapts more slowly than muscles as we get older. Once you're comfortable, you can dial up that intensity, but do it slowly, do it carefully. I'm Dr. Sanjay Gupta, helping you live a better life.
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0: When you hear about Israel in the news, it's easy to think of headlines, politics, or another conflict far away. 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
11: The force has got a lot of power, and it makes me feel like... It makes me feel like
0: it. You know, folks, if you're turning 65 or you're older, then I know you're like me and you're getting bombarded with Medicare spam. Or maybe you got bombarded with it a few months ago and you know you're going to get bombarded with it again. It's annoying. It's confusing. You got mailers and robocalls and ads targeting to you. Everywhere you watch and listen, they all claim different things. It's very confusing. What we need going through this process is real honest help from someone who's knowledgeable. And we need to get in front of this process before all of it comes pouring into your ears. That's why I urge you to call Chapter. Now, we discovered Chapter, and then we spoke to them, and I said, you need to be a sponsor. 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It's an entrepreneur who started it. It's a fantastic company. 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Again, don't put it off. Well, I'll wait till the fall. Okay, you're going to get caught in the traffic jam. 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They're fantastic. Let's go to Jim, Oakland, New Jersey, the great WABC. Jim, how are you?
12: How are you, Mark?
0: Good.
12: Listen, I was a negotiator for the Teamsters.
0: Yeah.
12: I can't see ever negotiating with these people. You can't negotiate with people that would strap a bomb to themselves and blow themselves up and people around them because they think they're going to go see 72 virgins. There's no logic in that.
0: That's the problem, isn't it? I mean, we're dealing with a different kind of animal here, right?
12: We need to finish the job and arm the people. That's what we need to do.
0: I'm with you. By the way, I love the Teamsters. I'm with you 100%. Thank you, buddy. You take care. Mark, why do you love the Teamsters? I'll tell you why. When I was campaigning for Ronald Reagan, the Teamsters endorsed him twice. Did you know that, Rich? Twice. And they became very, very close, very tight. Teamsters is full of conservatives. They are. And Jim is 100% right. You can't negotiate with people who are going to strap bombs on their back. Nuclear bombs, for that matter. Let's go to Thomas, Stafford, Virginia, the great WMAL. Thomas, how are you?
13: Good, sir. Thank you. Love your show.
0: Thank you.
13: Love President Trump and his administration.
0: Yes, sir.
13: I have a lot of experience in this kind of environment. Anyhow, not my resume, but I think the ceasefire is a mistake, and we should have continued to pepper them with five targets every day and say, hey, we're going to hit these five. Tomorrow, we're going to hit these five. And then the next day, we're going to hit these five and continue on until they fold.
0: Mm-hmm.
13: And we need to annihilate them.
0: And you're an Army veteran, it says here, right?
13: Yes, 32 years.
0: Wow.
13: 06, commanded all the way up through brigade. I was an SFAT team leader in Afghanistan. And, you know, trying to train the Army, the police, giving them all the resources, fuel, money, equipment, and they just stood down.
0: Mm-hmm.
13: And to me, that was a waste.
0: Mm-hmm. But you see the people in Iran, man, they want to fight. They just need some help, for God's sakes. They need some weapons, and they ought to be getting them. Thank you for your service, my friend. And I want to thank all the callers, all the listeners. You are fantastic. You're what makes this country work, and I'm deeply proud that you're there. I truly am. Fantastic calls. We salute our armed forces, police officers, firefighters, emergency personnel, ICE, our truckers, the men and women in Israel, the men and women in Ukraine, the men and women in Persia, and you, the American people. I love you. God bless you. We'll do this again tomorrow. Same place, same time. Take care.
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21: The president's approval. I'm Sue Guzman, Fox News. The U.S. and Iran have reached a tentative deal for a 60-day ceasefire. The memorandum of understanding pending approval, though, from President Trump. This as Treasury Secretary Scott Bessent discussed the ongoing peace talks with Iran at a White House briefing on Thursday.
22: Secretary Bessent telling reporters President Trump is not going to take a bad deal when it comes to Iran, saying the president has several red lines.
23: Iran has to turn over their highly enriched uranium. They cannot pursue a nuclear weapon. And the Strait of Hormuz, back to your question on energy, has to free transit. Navigation of the seas has to be free and open as it was before.
22: The secretary also revealing he had breakfast with Federal Reserve Chair Kevin Warsh.
23: And I believe that he will do the right thing to balance inflation and growth.
22: Calling inflation and oil prices short-term challenges. Kristen Goodwin, Fox News.
21: A big bust for Blue Origin and its new Glenn rocket.
24: Blue Origin's Glenn rocket is supposed to carry payloads in a low Earth orbit and possibly the moon. But when they tried to do a static fire test at Cape Canaveral Space Force Station in Florida late Thursday, the rocket exploded. Sound courtesy of Spaceflight Now's YouTube page. It was a monstrous explosion completely shrouding the 320-foot-tall Glenn rocket. The company posted on X, "We experienced an anomaly during today's hot fire test. All personnel have been accounted for." The Brevard County Emergency Management Office said there was no threat to the public as a result of the explosion. Jill Nato, Fox News.
21: Blue Origin's a space company owned by Amazon founder Jeff Bezos. No target liftoff date has been announced, but an FAA advisory said the rocket will potentially launch June 4th. 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
3: 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All after church, of course. More information can be found at stmichaelscathedral.org. 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Come celebrate at the corner of 8th and State. We would love to meet you.
21: Hi. The manhunt for Jacob Baker in Hawaii is over. The 36-year-old Baker reportedly in police custody following a massive search on Hawaii's Big Island. Baker of Pahoa, Hawaii, was wanted in connection with the killings of three men, described as armed and dangerous during the search for him. Hawaii police say Baker killed the three men, who were between the ages of 69 and 79, within a two-day period in a remote and mostly rural district of Hawaii's Big Island, filled with tropical landscape and barren lava fields. At least three people are dead, four injured after a gas explosion engulfed a Dallas apartment building in a massive fire today. The blast shaking nearby homes and flinging debris while firefighters were on their way to a reported gas leak. No word yet on a cause of the explosion. The FAA arresting a former CIA official and seizing millions of dollars in gold bars and cash from his home. Here's Fox's Kevin Cork with more.
4: He somehow managed to convince the agency to give him $40 million in gold bars, claiming it was for work-related expenses. The agency later claimed it was unable to locate any record of Rush explaining the so-called work-related purpose for all that loot. When the FBI raided his home in Virginia, they not only found $40 million worth of gold bars, they found $2 million in cash, along with 35 luxury watches, many of which were Rolexes. Now, it's been speculated that the gold bars and cash were likely resources to be used in U.S. operations overseas, but then it was diverted, apparently for personal use.
21: An affidavit said he lied about some of his education and military service while applying for his job. He was honorably discharged from the CIA in February 2015. And a 14-year-old, Shrey Parikh from Rancho Comecon, California, is this year's Scripps National Spelling Bee champ. The contest coming down to a lightning rod tiebreaker against Ishan Gupta. Shrey spelling 32 words correctly, including the winning word, which was bromocryptine. He's the winner. I'm Sue Guzman. This is Fox News.
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0: Jill Biden says she was worried that President Joe Biden had a stroke. Over a year later, Jill Biden tells CBS the debate performance of her husband came as a total shock. Never seen before and never seen since. While James Tallarico represents the fact that straight white men have been run from Democrats, with Colby Covington and comedian Tim Young. Streaming live at the Will Cain Country YouTube channel, the Will Cain Facebook page, but always available by following us at Spotify or on Apple. Today, with us, coming up a little bit later, is UFC champion, RAF wrestler, Colby Covington. They're putting on an event, RAF 09, here in Dallas, Texas. I will be in attendance. I have never yet been to an event for RAF, and I'm excited to see that on Saturday night. But hanging out with us as we speak is comedian and media editor at the Dallas Express, fellow at the Heritage Foundation, Tim Young. What's up, Tim?
1: I have to have a lot of jobs to make ends meet now. I don't know if you knew that or not. By the way, what a dichotomy of guests. You've got me, and then the complete opposite of the spectrum in Colby Covington. What a tough guy. I am the complete opposite of that.
0: Have you met Colby Covington?
1: No.
0: Neither have I.
1: I don't hang out with fighters.
0: I'll be curious when he walks in. How big is he?
1: Big enough to murder us both with his bare hands.
0: Do you think? What does Colby Covington wrestle in? Where did he fight at UFC? What was his weight class? I'm not doubting he could murder us with his bare hands. What I'm curious about is, will it read physically? Will it read casually? Will it read in person?
1: I think you should. Listen, again, every time I come in here, I talk about you swimming the Hudson and how you survived that toxic. I think we should just clear the table out and you could just wrestle it.
0: I am a bit like the Toxic Avenger.
1: You've got the powers from that. So I think you should just, maybe even if it's just an arm wrestle, you know? This guy, he's headlining his event this weekend, right? He's the main event.
0: Yes.
1: For this.
0: Yes.
1: What a good warm-up. Will Cain, just put you in a headlock for a little while. See if you tap out real quick.
0: Let's discuss that with Colby Covington.
1: Yeah, that's a good idea.
0: I don't want to be put into a headlock. I don't want to be in a sleeper hold. I don't want any of that.
1: You ever have have you ever had like an MMA fighter? Like Kitcher?
0: No.
1: I trained with MMA fighters for a goofy video once. Not good. Not good. You think like if you and I like went at it, right? And we like our punches are nowhere near. I mean, they just harm you. The one guy says, hey, kick me. Like I'm training with these guys. He's like, hey, kick me. I'm like, what do you mean just kick me? He's just, kick me full force. And he blocks it with his shin. And I fell to the ground. It was so painful.
0: I would imagine. Shin on shin contact. Your shin hit his shin.
1: Oh, it was not good.
0: Oh, that would hurt really bad.
1: Yeah, he did that. And then everybody had a good laugh.
0: Now, fighting is one of those things that exist in abstraction. Every man thinks, here's what I would do and here's what I could do.
1: Yeah.
0: And we have these visions, these movies that play in our head. And then you see these videos of like fights on Sixth Street. And you realize nobody or very few people live out the movie in their head. And those dudes, it shows, we want to believe that fighting, and we have believed for most of our lives, that fighting is a measure of the old saying, it's not the size of the dog in the fight, it's the size of the fight in the dog. Who can get crazy the fastest? But once you arrive at 2026, we're now 20 years into popular training of fighting, meaning you never know who you're going to run into that's actually trained.
1: Yeah.
0: And training at something, obviously, is very different. It's like anything, honestly. It's like going on television. It's like, I don't have butterflies. I don't have second guessing. I can move forward with some level of calm and focus because I've done it a million times.
1: Yeah.
0: I haven't fought. I mean, I've been in fights. I was in fights when I was a kid. They were all stupid scraps. But for somebody like Colby, who's a champion, but even forget Colby, just a dude who has trained, who's done it a couple hundred, maybe a couple thousand times in a gym.
1: Yeah.
0: I should be light work.
1: Less than light work. I always saw myself as the like heel manager in pro wrestling. Did you watch pro wrestling growing up?
0: A little.
1: So I always saw myself as like Bobby Heenan, where I'd be like, I'd have like the tough guys around me, I'd be a big mouth, and then at some point the good guy would get a hold of me and like throw me, you know, and that would be it. Like, one hit, you're down. I am not, I will never purport to be some sort of tough fighting guy. I love those videos, though, on those instant karma videos or whatever on Instagram and all those things you watch. And
0: yeah,
1: those quick ones where somebody does mess with the wrong person and it's a very quick out.
0: Here's what I think I would do, and I have no training. And I'm going to ask Colby if this is what I should do.
1: Run.
0: I would try to shoot. You know what shooting is? Not a gun.
1: You pull your, pull your gun out?
0: No, I would shoot. So I would try to look for my opening and then basically go for the waist with my shoulder, wrap, lift,
1: okay, listen.
0: Fall. I've seen the videos. The guys that do that, if they can get to the waistline without getting kneed in the face.
1: That's what she said.
0: Or uppercut.
1: Yeah.
0: Or put into a guillotine hold, which I've been put in a guillotine hold, and that really sucks.
1: Yeah, no, it's not good.
0: If you can get through all that and you can wrap, then you lift and fall backwards and twist, and that dude hits the ground so hard that now you have a little bit of time.
1: Right, so we're going to clear the table out. Tinfoil, two a day. Can we get this table out of here so then we can just let them fight? I'll do the commentary.
0: I'm going to ask Obi if a completely untrained individual gets into a fight besides running.
1: 3 seconds.
0: What's the move?
1: 3 seconds. And he's not just MMA.
0: Not with him. Like, he's my coach. I'm on 6th Street.
1: Oh.
0: What would he advise me to
1: do? And how are you sober and the person has had a few?
0: That's I don't think we can put those into the equation, because who knows?
1: There's a lot of variables. When you're on 6th Street, there's a lot of variables.
0: Right.
1: Are they trying to impress a woman? Because, you know, we aren't. So, at least me, I'm not. So, like, it really just factored. There's so much. Do they have a pizza in their hand? They have a big jumbo slice? Did they just leave Joe Rogan's club? Or did they leave, you know, the dumpy club that, like, flips the owners every 3 months? There's a lot there.
0: Yeah, there's a lot to factor in. We'll clear all that coming up a little bit later with Colby Covington. Jill Biden went on CBS News. And she was asked, I think in supporting a new book she's about to release, about her husband, President Joe Biden's then debate performance. Here is Jill Biden.
2: Were you horrified as you saw it unfold?
3: I wasn't horrified. I was frightened because I had never, ever seen Joe like that before or since. Never.
2: Or since.
3: Yes.
2: Or You've since. Never seen him like
3: never.
2: That?
3: No.
2: What happened?
3: I don't know what happened. I mean, as I watched it, I thought, oh my God, he's having a stroke. And it scared me to death.
0: There you have it. What do you think, Tim?
1: I think right after the debate, she came out and said that he did a great job. Maybe I'm having a stroke. He had a great time, and it was the best she's ever seen. So I don't know what's changed over the years. I think that Joe Biden has not been coherent for years. We knew this. The media clearly covered for it. I think my favorite was, did you ever see the video where he just walked into the jungle?
0: Yes.
1: He just walked away, just kind of like shuffled off. It's like, what is happening here? Like, where's... No, she's a liar. I mean, at this point, though, I would have never believed anything that she said to begin with, but now Democrats in general have all lied across the board. Remember a couple of months ago, too, Jake Tapper and everybody on the left who covered for him for years decided to say that he was cognitively declining at a very rapid pace. But they totally ignored it the entire time. If he was having a stroke in the middle of it, the president in particular has a special medical team.
0: Yes.
1: That would have rushed in and taken care of him. Like, it would have been so obvious.
0: If she truly believed that he was having a stroke, she would have sought medical attention.
1: Immediately.
0: She would have taken him to the hospital. He's got his own medical team, to your point. This is a lie. It's a flat-out lie. Every bit of it is a lie. She didn't have that legitimate concern for her husband because she had seen this before.
1: Yeah.
0: She has seen it since. That every word coming out of her mouth is an absolute lie. We saw it. Now, it varies. There were times. The shuffle walk. We'd seen him do the shuffle walk. The stammer. We'd seen him do this.
1: The handshake to no one.
0: The trailing off sentences.
1: Yeah.
0: These were things that we had seen. I will submit. I will agree. That might have been the worst we'd ever seen that night. That could have been the worst version of Joe, but we had seen elements of that version along the way. Yeah. And the only reason that we haven't seen those versions since is he's been out of the spotlight. He's been virtually out of the spotlight since. So what she is doing is lying. And, you know, whenever someone is a liar, I'm gonna reel that back. Whenever someone lies to you, then you start considering whether or not that person is a liar and whether or not they have always lied to you.
1: Oh, yeah. I had a politician actually recently, not to totally change the subject here, Will, but you know a lot of these people. He lied to me about something really small that I've been covering for him, and like real, real small, like totally insignificant. I'm like, holy moly, if that guy lies about something that small, he'll lie about something much, much bigger.
0: Give me an example. What's something small? Can you do it without...
1: without outing the guy? He lied to me about having dinner with a mayor that he made up the name of.
0: Made up the name of the mayor?
1: Yeah. It's like we'll just say, like, Mayor Smith or something like that. And I'm like, yo, that guy was... No. I like, Googled it because I was angry that this guy was late to an event. And he totally lied. Totally lied.
0: Huh.
1: And so when I had been covering for this guy for a long time, and I finally just said, no. And I told him, I was like, nah. And then I just blocked his number so I don't have to hear from this dude anymore. But it's wild, man.
0: Let's take a quick break. We continue this conversation with comedian Tim Young here on Will Kane Country.
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19: Breast cancer is the most common cancer among women in the world. And according to a new study out of the University of Washington School of Medicine, an estimated 3.5 million cases a year are expected by 2050. Now, the good news is we've gotten so much better at screening, earlier detection, and cutting-edge treatments in many countries, including here in the United States. But even here in America, Black women have a death rate from breast cancer that is 40% higher than white women, a disparity that exists despite our world-class treatment infrastructure. So what can you do to lower your risk? Eat less red meat? Try your best to manage your blood sugar and your weight? Exercise is really important. Cut back on drinking, quit smoking. And remember this, you should start getting mammograms. At what age? 40. That's when you should start. I'm Dr. Sanjay Gupta, helping you live a better life.

0: Cocaine Country. We're still hanging out with comedian Tim Young.
1: Let me accept your transition into James Tallarico. First of all, this is the photo that was put out by the Tallarico campaign, and it is virtually identical to the photo put out by Vanity Fair some years ago. I think it's about 8 years ago now, of Beto O'Rourke. And it's a very similar pose, closed mouth smile, hands in the back pocket of the jeans, one leg staggered in front of the other. Beto O'Rourke is saying that James Tallarico is the biggest political talent that he has seen.
2: What?
1: Yeah.
2: I don't believe that for a second. If I'm Beto, I'm upset that I'm not the nominee this time for Senate. If they think that Tallarico has a chance, which I think all those polls, there's a lot of internal polls that show him ahead from the Democrat side, I think Beto would have a better chance than Tallarico.
1: Beto's just lost too much at this point, right? Like, that's an interesting proposition. As much as they were in on Beto, and on paper, Beto's better than Tallarico.
2: Oh, yeah.
1: You'd think he'd be able to convince himself, but I guess if you lose that much, what, governor, president, and senator, then you kind of be like, I guess the people have spoken.
2: Once you lose the trifecta, you go home.
1: The people have spoken.
2: Yeah. But I don't know. I mean, I feel like I would just keep pushing him. If I were the Democrats, if I was a Democrat strategist, number one, I'd be a better Democrat strategist than most of them. I would have stuck with Beto again. But then you take a look at how bad the DNC is right now. The DNC is in total debt still. I think they still owe more money than what they have in the bank account, as opposed to the RNC being up, I think, $135 million or something like that right now. I feel like they're on a budget. They don't know what they're doing, and I think they're flailing here. I don't know why, again, we make fun of her all the time, but I don't know why you wouldn't have put Jasmine Crockett up.
1: Well, she did. She lost it.
2: Well, I know. But they all kind of turned on her in that primary.
1: Yeah. Yeah.
2: And I think Jasmine Crockett would have been a better shot. We'll see in November, but I you know.
1: I find this fascinating, Tim. So, Will Chamberlain, who is a guy on X, who he's Yeah, senior counsel, Article 3 Project, Edmund Burke Foundation. He tweeted this. I find this really interesting. The Democratic Party is structurally adversarial to straight white men. So the straight white men that remain in the party are all weirdos.
2: Yeah.
1: It's pretty interesting. Think about that. Okay, and then somebody responded, and this person, I don't know, goes by the handle Professor X. And he says this. But I found what he said really interesting. This is at the heart of everything. Straight white men I read that exactly as he wrote it. Straight white men have made up the vast majority of elected officials in American history, but Democrats have systematically stunted the career of almost all straight white men in their ranks over the last 15 years. This has two devastating effects for Democrats. One, the Democratic bench is very thin, which is what you would expect when you systematically discriminate against a huge chunk of the most qualified applicants. This is why Democratic leaders are incredibly old. They successfully hollowed out the next generation. So that's why we still have Schumer. If you find a straight white male, he's in his late 70s and 80s. And secondarily, the young white men who are left as Democrats are a very specific breed of beta orbiter who turns off most people, voters included.
2: I think it's important to note that James Tallarico has a girlfriend. We just haven't met her. She's probably in Canada.
1: Outside of the greater Niagara Falls area. Where is... Do you have any other girlfriends? Name the movie.
2: I don't know.
1: Come on.
2: No.
1: Come on.
2: My brain's not working this morning. I had political facts this morning.
1: Sitting in a cafeteria, and they're talking about who's been laid. And I don't want to say the actors. It'll start to... Okay.
2: I'm fried. I was prepared for politics.
1: Michael C. Hall says, yeah, I got a girlfriend. Yes, I've had sex. Where? Who? And they go, I met her in Niagara Falls. And then, isn't it Judd Nelson says, outside of the greater Niagara Falls area, what other women have you been with? It's the Breakfast Club.
2: Oh, that's so long. Man, that's, you know, my girlfriend, who's not here and lives in California, to make the joke. But she wants to watch old movies all the time. I don't watch old movies anymore.
1: That's an old movie? Breakfast Club? It'll hold up.
2: 85?
1: It's not like watching.
2: Oh, it'll hold up. But
1: it's not like watching a movie from 68.
2: You know, it really holds up. Team America World Police.
1: I haven't seen it in a long time.
2: Okay, well, there you go. But no, I loved when Paxton won that night. They released the photo, not just that photo of the holding his butt, but they made sure that you saw that he eats meat. They gave him a leg of meat, and they said, put it to your mouth.
1: Yeah.
2: I'm sure he gagged the entire time. They got one quick shot.
1: Yeah. He's a man. He's really interesting. He's given these interviews where he says that Paxton is deceptively editing clips of him out of context. No. I mean, there's a clear clip of him saying, "We're very proud to be the first vegan run campaign." And then he's asked about it and he goes, "Come on, I'm from Texas. I grew up on brisket. I eat brisket." So, but which is it? Which is true?
2: He's either a liar or he's vegan. I would put money on, because of his complexion, him being a vegan. But also, you know, he's very much so a heretic. I don't think I've seen a candidate quite like this before, where you say God is non-binary. Really just mocking the like a slap in the face of Christianity and Christians and people of faith in general. Who votes for that, other than maybe like childless cat ladies or something that feel sympathetic? I don't know. I don't know who you're appealing to.
1: I've seen a Tallarico sign in my neighborhood in Dallas. I haven't seen a lot, not yet, but I've seen one. Let's take a quick break. We continue this conversation with comedian Tim Young here on Will Kane Country.
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7: Fox News, I'm Ted Lindner. A 60-day extension of the U.S.-Iran ceasefire, which would lead to negotiations on the regime's nuclear program, is in President Trump's hands.
8: The three must-haves for President Trump to back any deal. Strait of Hormuz open. There can be no highly enriched uranium in Iran, and there can be no nuclear weapons program in Iran.
7: That's Fox's Peter Ducey. And demonstrations continue at the Delaney Hall ICE facility in New Jersey, where detainees are allegedly on hunger strike in protest of poor conditions. The state's Governor Mikey Sherrill was denied access to the building Monday. New Jersey Republican Assemblyman Paul Knitra says the Democrat state government can't see how its policies have backfired.
9: They selectively pick the outrage. And the irony is they're protesting the chaos that they themselves have created here in New Jersey through all their crazy policies I've seen firsthand.
7: Knitra appearing on Fox. 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
0: Welcome back to Will Cain Country. We're still hanging out with comedian Tim Young. I'm going to need you on this one. I think this is closer to your age demo. Are we on the 10th anniversary, Tinfoil? I think we are.
2: Oh, no.
0: 10th anniversary of Harambe.
8: That is
2: God
8: correct.
2: Bless us all.
0: Yeah?
2: I have one of the jerseys. If I would have known, and I was talking to Tinfoil on the way in, yes, I bought a Cincinnati Bengals Harambe jersey before they banned them.
0: I didn't even know there was such a thing.
2: Well, you can get it made. You had to get a custom. And I got a custom made back in the day before they banned getting custom Harambe.
0: What number?
2: 69. In honor of his great, I believe he was 69 years young when he passed.
0: I don't think that's true.
2: Oh. I can't believe it's been 10 years. This actually makes us feel old. I think that's really the whole thing. Wait, is that the White House posted a thing on it?
0: Yeah, the White House.
2: Do they know that not everything is a meme? Do they know that they're the most powerful office in the world?
0: That's what they have to say. They say this isn't a meme. It says, today we remember a legend. On this day in history, Harambe would have celebrated another birthday, an icon that became part of internet history, American culture, and an entire generation's timeline. Tomorrow marks 10 years since we lost him. They posted this yesterday. 10 years since the moment the world stopped scrolling and collectively mourned something bigger than a meme. He became a symbol of loyalty, strength, chaos, unity, and the strange beauty of the internet, bringing millions of people together for one cause, never forgetting Harambe. Everyone remembers where they were when they heard the news, and somehow a decade later, his legacy still lives on. Gone, but never forgotten. Rest easy, a true patriot.
2: The longer that post goes, the more of a meme it becomes. Come on. Last time I was here, it was the Trump said he was a doctor when he was clearly Jesus in an image. This is... You're so upset about it that you spilled your water. Guys, not everything is a meme. I almost feel like this is like me beating the drum every time I'm here. I like this administration. I like their policy. I like what they're doing. But come on.
0: Why? It's like, harmless.
2: It is if it comes from, and again, I'm going to sound like a rhino or a libtard or whatever you want to call me here. It is if we're not at war. It is if we're not like, you know, if there aren't serious issues happening around the world and in this country and things that we need to do. I mean, this is it would be a fun one, but come
0: on. So, were you in on Harambe at the time?
2: I bought a jersey.
0: That's right.
2: I don't think he would have harmed the kid, by the way. I think he was peacefully picking up the kid and taking care of him.
0: No, that's my point. I wasn't in on Harambe.
2: Oh.
0: So,
2: you hated Harambe?
0: 2016. I don't know. I didn't care about this story.
2: Next, we'll find out that you wanted Peanut the Squirrel to die, too.
0: I don't remember the details. So a kid falls into the zoo enclosure.
2: Into the gorilla pit. Yeah, or whatever they call it. I don't know if they call it the gorilla pit or whatever.
0: Yeah, sounds right.
2: And Harambe rushed over and picked the kid up.
0: Okay.
2: And the immediate response was, shoot him.
0: This all happened in a split second?
2: It was pretty quick.
0: Or was the kid in the...
2: No, it was pretty
0: with
2: quick.
0: ...with the gorilla for a
2: it
0: while?
2: Was, it was pretty quick. They had to make a quick decision on that.
0: Okay.
2: And the quick decision is we gun him down.
0: So, I'm sorry, the details are kind of interesting to me. Was the kid in the enclosure for
2: yes.
0: a while?
2: No, I don't believe he was.
0: Before Harambe went to the kid?
2: I don't believe he was.
0: Because how was the guy with the gun get there pretty quick?
2: They probably have guns ready to go on their angry animals or potentially harmful animals.
0: Okay, so the kid goes in.
2: Yeah.
0: Harambe goes up to the kid and picks... How old is the kid?
2: I believe he picks up the kid. Now you're asking me all these details. I think he was like 3 or 4. He was very young.
0: Okay.
2: And
0: Harambe's shown signs of aggression to the kid?
2: No. No. Looks like he was going to protect him.
0: Really?
2: Yes. If Harambe, no beating of the chest, none of the gorilla things that I... Obviously, I'm not a gorilla expert. I only know from watching King Kong movies. But it did not appear that he was being any way aggressive. Looked like he was going to protect the child, and then they gunned him down.
0: I mean, look, it would only take a split second. The gorilla Even if the kid is like 7 or 8 years old.
2: Like Colby Covington, he can just rip you apart in a second with his bare hands.
0: Yeah, the gorilla, I saw an Instagram algorithm feed posts yesterday about bite force.
2: Mm-hmm.
0: Like the gorilla, like you've got human, then dog, then wolf, and you just keep going up on bite force. And I think gorilla was, before you get to shark and the most bite force is the killer whale.
2: Yeah, yeah.
0: But I think among mammals, gorilla was like, not up there, like way above everything else. Like, you know who has a big bite force is the hyena? Like more than a lion.
2: I had no idea.
0: Yeah.

0: My name is Sean, and I am the dean at St. Michael's Episcopal Cathedral in Boise, where we love summer, and we know that you love it too. To allow more time for you to enjoy your favorite summer activities, and also get to church, just like your grandmother would want, we have changed our worship schedule for the season. 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More information can be found at stmichaelscathedral.org. 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Come celebrate at the corner of 8th and State. We would love to meet you.
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7: Colleague of mine was telling me the other day about how their Instagram feed is filled with videos, most of them kind of funny, about how grandparents and friends tend to bulldoze new parents out of the way to get to see their baby. As a dad of three daughters, I know how life really does become all about them the moment those kids are born. But I also know parents are still people too who need their own attention beyond being mom or dad. And moms, in particular in those early years, can feel especially invisible in the eyes of other people. So what can you do to stop contributing to what is known as maternal invisibility? Women we spoke to said these two things were the most helpful. When people stopped to ask how they could best support them, number one, or when they took the initiative to handle certain tasks that obviously needed to be done. I'm Dr. Sanjay Gupta, helping you live a better life.
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10: Welcome back to Will Kane Country. We're still hanging out with comedian Tim Young and RAF wrestler, UFC fighter Colby Covington.
11: I do think that your world is a little different than other professional sports leagues.
12: Yeah.
11: So the difference is, I don't think you're as much of an outlier as you would be, say, in the NFL. But is that fair? Like in the, I don't want to use UFC because that's a brand, but in the MMA world,
12: yeah.
11: Did you feel alone?
12: I did, yeah.
11: You did?
12: There wasn't a lot of people that were voicing support, you know? A lot of people thought that they were going to lose friendships, they were going to have people judge them for, you know, their political views. So, yeah, I was kind of the lone wolf that was, you know, standing up for freedom and standing up for President Trump.
11: Would they come behind the scenes and say, hey, man, I appreciate that, keep it going?
12: Yeah, I would get a lot of DMs. Guys are like, man, I wish I could come out and say that, man. You're so brave, and I wish I had the balls to come out and say that, but they just never would.
11: That happened to me at ESPN. When I was at ESPN for 5 years, you know, and it wasn't so much directly tied to politics, but it was issue by issue. You know, the game at ESPN from 2015 to 2020 was everything is racist, right? Everything is racist. And I would push

0: back and be like, facts don't support that or this. And of course, then I'd be called a racist for simply asking someone to prove their case that it's racist. But I would get messages and by very famous athletes, hey, you're right, I appreciate what you're saying. And I would always appreciate it, but I also felt like, yeah, well, why don't you say it too? You know, like, you don't have to leave me out here by myself.
1: Yeah.
2: I think most Major League Baseball players, a lot of people who are independent contractors, when you're making your own money, you lean conservative to begin with. But a lot of these big athletes, like, again, like, when people reach out to you, are you seeing more and more people stand up for President Trump and the right and the right things to do in this country? I mean, are they getting more empowered because of folks like you?
1: You know, I think that, you know, originally, like, when I first came out in 2018, people were scared of, like, how corporate was going to look at them. They didn't want to lose sponsors. They didn't want to piss off their bosses, you know, the owners, you know, for the NFL, NBA, and NHL. But now people, you know, it's becoming more acceptable, you know, because Trump's in office and, you know, it's kind of a cooler thing to be a part of these days because, you know, what he's doing great things for the country and he's putting the country first and, you know, inflation's going down. We have more protection in this country. We have a strong leader, you know. And peace through strength. So I think it's becoming a lot cooler to do these days. But, you know, 6 years ago, people were so afraid because they didn't want to lose their paycheck.
0: Right. And in your world in particular, I mean, President Trump is walking out at UFC events.
1: Yeah.
0: You know, but one of the reasons I bring this up is Jackson Dart. Jackson Dart's the quarterback of the New York Giants. He introduced President Trump at a rally last week. And the sports world's reacted incredibly well. The vocal part of the sports world has reacted negatively. That means sports media, sports writers, and some of his teammates. And the story now is that he had a team meeting. Abdul Carter, linebacker for the Giants, came out on social media and said, "What are we doing here, man?" Maybe it was a problem behind the scenes in the locker room, but New York Post headline is Jackson Dart addresses Giants teammates after Trump introduction controversy. And he was accused of dividing the locker room. I think that's interesting on a couple of fronts. Like, there's more Republicans. There's more black Republicans than these guys know or are willing to admit. And if you're not, why is that divisive? Steve Kerr spoke at the Democratic National Convention. Steph Curry spoke at the Democratic National Convention. Jackson Dart can't speak and simply introduced President Trump.
2: It's a spin from the media, too, by the way. I mean, as soon as when you say something on the right, you're controversial and you're dividing a locker room. Those guys can say crazy stuff. Who's the Golden State's coach who's always out?
0: Kerr.
2: Yeah, Kerr. Sorry. I don't follow that.
0: He just wears that.
2: It's minor league baseball hat. But they can say whatever crazy stuff they want to say and nothing divisive at all. There's no headline that says that at all.
0: Yeah. Well, that's why I asked you about the locker rooms inside. You know, to the extent that there is locker rooms inside the fight world. I mean, there is when you're at the gym training. I guess if there's other guys training at the same gym.
1: Yeah.
0: These guys do have a world where they have to live together, play together. But I can't imagine we live in a world today where, you know, somebody's like, well, I just can't accept him as my quarterback. He likes President Trump.
1: Yeah. It's disgusting, you know. Like, everybody's entitled to their own opinion, you know, like whether it's different than yours, you know, you shouldn't judge them. And, you know, it's a team sport. So like for me, it's an individual sport. So we're independent contractors. So everything falls on me. You know, if I'm going to lose sponsors, which I did lose a lot of sponsors, you know, Reebok dropped me when I started supporting President Trump. ESPN was pissed at me. They were like, hey, don't put him on air for the fights. Don't give him any extra mic time for after the fights. And
0: really?
1: Yeah, it became a big deal. Like Dana White had to like vouch for me and like go like to the head of the ESPN and be like, yo, we're trying to build this guy up and have him make money for the company. You got to give him his airtime, his due time. He's earned that right. So
0: right.
1: You're like, no, we don't want him. He supports President Trump. He's going to wear that stupid MAGA hat. So, you know, they were always like, oh, you're the elephant in the room, like trying to always like make fun of me. I'm like, why is it that I have a different opinion than you and we can't just agree to disagree?
0: Where are you from originally, Colby?
1: From Oregon, one of the most liberal states in America.
0: Are you from like the Portland area?
1: Or no, from like Eugene.
0: Okay, well, it's just pretty liberal too, right?
1: Very liberal.
0: But you get to the eastern side of Oregon, and then it's basically like cowboy country.
1: Yeah. That's where my dad lives now. Bend, Oregon.
0: How did you end up? I don't know what to call you. Do you want me to call you conservative, a supporter of President Trump, whatever? Yeah. However you describe yourself, coming from Eugene, rebellion.
1: Yeah, rebellion. I would say rebellion. You know, rebellious and just was willing to take the path less chosen. And you know, I love what President Trump stood for. And, you know, I thought he was a fighter. You know, I loved the way he did business early on. And I was always inspired by his work. So
0: Would you have said you were conservative before President Trump?
1: No, probably not.
0: Not political or liberal?
1: I was not political.
0: Yeah.
1: Well, it didn't really matter to me. All I cared about was wrestling and God and country.
0: Yeah. But that's interesting. But you would have said God and country then.
1: Yeah.
0: As well.
1: Absolutely.
0: Even though you weren't political, you're like, these are important concepts to me.
1: Absolutely.
0: And so then President Trump comes along and you see, what, the embodiment of those values?
1: Yeah, absolutely. See the embodiment of those values and a guy that just genuinely cares. And, you know, I had the pleasure of meeting him in person and just seeing how nice of a humble person he was, and always the best sense of the humor, could make anybody laugh in the room. And I just knew that was my guy, and that's who I was going to stand behind, didn't matter what he did.
0: Let's take a quick break, but continue this conversation with Colby Covington and Tim Young here on Will Payne Country.
3: 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It appears by its own numbers, the U.S. government seems insolvent. 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
12: Why?
0: Welcome back to Will Kane Country. We're still hanging out with comedian Tim Young and RAF wrestler, UFC fighter Colby Covington.
2: I'm going to speak out of turn here, Will, because again, at the beginning of the show, and then when he showed up, you talk a big game. Is there a chance that you could just put him in a little bit of a headlock? Just
0: no.
2: For the people.
0: No, we're not doing that.
2: You don't want to do the huggy takedown that you told him. your little huggy waist takedown.
0: That's a shoot, Tim. That's a very technical term. Well, that's awesome, man. I'm excited to go. I think this is something, along with Fox Nation and those minds that you have involved in this, could be incredibly entertaining.
1: Yeah, it is, and you'll see it. You have to see it, you know. Unless you see it, like, it's really hard to judge it without really being in the arena and feeling the energy, feeling the match, the tempo, and everything. I think you're really going to like it, and I think your family will enjoy it as well.
0: All right, I got one more question. I want to ask about the ears.
1: Okay.
0: I always wonder about this.
1: Yeah.
0: But in wrestling, every time I see wrestling, everybody's wearing headgear.
1: Yep. Yeah.
0: So when does it happen? In training?
1: In training, in practice.
0: Because you don't want to wear headgear in practice?
1: Yeah, because it gets uncomfortable. It's like stiffy, you know, because you're like really hot. You're exerting a lot of energy, burning a lot of calories. So like, you're like, get this headgear off me, you know. You just want to be comfortable. So it's kind of uncomfortable. So, you know, that's when it happens, you know. And it happens when you shoot takedowns and you're using your head to drive
0: head
1: them to the ground. No, it's the head to the hip.
0: Oh, really?
1: Yeah, it smashes the head to the hip and it breaks the cartilage and the tissue up. And that's where the cauliflower forms. And, you know, once it's hard, there's
0: it's
1: no
0: fluid
1: going back.
0: First, right?
1: It's fluid at first. So
0: I've seen him drained. Yeah.
1: Drained a ton. But, you know, you still go back to wrestling the next day. So it's you know, it's going to, you know, build right back up.
0: Yeah.
1: And, you know, everybody's always like, oh, why don't you just get it removed? I'm like, I looked at some people that did the plastic surgery and it looks like deformed. It looks so bad. So
0: really? Let me see that
1: one. I just got to stay.
0: Oh, that one's.
1: Yeah, this one's good.
0: You're always using your right side.
1: Yeah, because I'm right-handed.
0: So yeah.
1: Everything's
0: it's actually not bad. I mean, you don't need to get that fixed.
2: Okay, Tallarico. Okay, Tallarico. I got a question for you real quick. I know we got to wrap up, but like, I'm sorry. It's your show. We don't have to wrap up.
0: Get it, Tim.
2: Do they make you pay for parking downstairs? Because I have to pay for one.
1: Really?
0: Yeah. No, you do not.
2: I do.
0: Well, I'll get that fixed. I didn't know that. You don't need to be paying for parking. I thought you were asking if they need to pay for parking at RAF.
2: No, but for real, like, I watched a couple of the matches before I came in. I'm a huge pro wrestling fan. I'm a huge, obviously, that's my nerddom, is not Lord of the Rings, it's professional wrestling. The fact that Eric Bischoff, he's a genius when it comes to marketing and branding and creating brands. This is something that's very exciting, and taking the traditional form of wrestling and making it incredibly fun to watch.
0: Yeah.
2: That all being said, the amount of energy that you put, like, people watch it and they might go like, oh, that's easy. You must burn 8,000 calories per round, right? I mean, it's just nonstop. Every muscle in your body is working when you do this, right?
1: You're right. You know, from the legs to the shoulders, the back, you know, a lot of back and bicep. You use every muscle in your body, and you use a lot of muscles that you're not used to using. So you exert a lot of energy. Wrestling is very hard. And, you know, it's like Dan Gable, one of my old coaches, said, once you wrestle, everything else in life is easy.
0: Yeah. Now we're just following curiosity. Would you say wrestling has as much of a random factor as fighting does? So, in other words, I was listening to some guys eulogize Kyle Busch. I don't know if you ever met Kyle, the NASCAR driver.
1: I have.
0: Who just died a week ago. And they were talking about where NASCAR is. That one of the problems for the last 20 years for NASCAR has been that it hasn't had a consistent star. Kyle was actually probably as close as they got. Mm-hmm. And you need that consistent star, you know. Ronda Rousey for the women's game, right?
1: Yep.
0: What happens is the casual fan now has somebody they can identify with and start to root for. And if you have constant turnover, it's hard, you know, because you never have enough time for the star to become someone that can break into the casual fan and then grow the fan base, right?
1: Yep.
0: And so that's kind of where NASCAR is. Golf has the same problems when it doesn't have a Tiger Woods or a whoever. And I would say UFC or MMA has that same trouble, because you could be great. John Jones's name has been there for a long time, right? Yeah. But he's actually a rarity. Like, a lot of guys are champions for a few months and then they lose because there's a randomness to a potential fight. What is wrestling like in that respect? Are there guys that dominate for longer periods of time, or does it have a huge sort of random factor as well? I know random's not the right word, by the way.
1: Yeah.
0: I don't know what the right word is, but it's kind of the idea that anybody could win on any given day.
1: Yeah. Yeah, it's no, there's definitely, you know, some wrestlers like Jordan Burroughs. He was like the main wrestler from America. He was Olympic champ, world champ, and he was dominating for a long time. But what's
0: a long time?
1: Like a decade, probably.
0: Yeah.
1: He was like the man for a decade. But besides that, yeah, it's kind of random. Like, anybody could win on any given day, you know. Just whoever makes the best adjustments and comes in the most well-trained with the best game plan is probably going to win. But
0: right.
1: What's held back wrestlers, like, from becoming mainstream and becoming, like, a big sport is, you know, they don't have personas. They don't have character. They don't have, like, that flair that people want to see, you know. They want to be drawn to something, and they want, you know, They want to be excited.
0: Showmanship part of it.
1: Yeah, the entertainment aspect, you know, and wrestlers just don't have that. They're just humble guys. They'll wrestle anybody on any given day, and they just show up, make weight, and wrestle. They don't realize,
0: like hockey players?
1: Yeah.
0: A little bit?
1: Yeah. They don't realize the promotion behind it, and like the marketing that goes into it, and like the way we're going to move the sport forward and make it a mainstream sport is to, you know, get outside your shell and, you know, talk the talk and walk the walk.
0: All right, so it's Real American Wrestling, RAF 9.
1: Yeah, Real American Freestyle.
0: Real American Freestyle.
1: Yeah, RAF.
0: RAF. He's got it on his jacket. I knew that. It is College Park Center in Dallas.
1: Yep. Arlington.
0: When's it start?
1: It starts at 7, so it'll go from 7 to 10.
0: Okay.
1: Yeah.
0: I can't wait to go. I really can't wait to go.
1: We're excited to have you. We appreciate you coming out.
0: I don't know this other guy, so I hope you whip his ass.
1: I will.
0: Colby Covington, good to have you, man. Thank you.
1: Well, thank
0: Sam
1: you.
0: Sam Young.
2: We can watch that at home, too.
0: Thanks.
2: We watch it on Fox Nation.
0: Yep.
2: Yeah.
0: Smart. Fox. See?
1: Yeah.
0: Smart.
1: Yeah. We see what you did.
0: And you can watch it on Fox Nation. My appreciation to both these guys for hanging out with us today. You as well. We hope you'll follow us on Spotify or Apple, and I'll see you again next time.
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15: Extend the ceasefire. I'm Ted Lindner, Fox News. The U.S. and Iran have reached a deal to extend the ceasefire by 60 days, but it needs President Trump's signature. Returning from an event with Air Force Academy graduates Thursday night, Vice President Vance, doing a little chopper talk, says it's hard to tell when or if President Trump will sign off on the deal.
16: We do think they're negotiating, at least so far, in good faith, and we're making some progress. Hopefully, we'll continue to make progress. The president will be in a position where he can endorse the agreement, but obviously, that's still TBD.
15: The agreement would reportedly extend the ceasefire to allow for more talks between the U.S. and Iran. The American embassy in Ukraine's capital remains open even after the threat of attacks from Russia. Fox's Grinnell Scott has more on this.
17: A social media post from the American embassy in Kyiv says there is no change to its current operation. Comments attributed to the foreign policy chief of the European Union, Kaya Kallas, claim that while EU embassies remain staffed, the U.S. embassy had been vacated after Russia warned diplomats and visitors in the Ukrainian capital to leave before attacks on the city escalate. In the post on X, the U.S. embassy cited the State Department's pledge that protecting the safety and security of Americans was its highest priority. Grinnell Scott, Fox News.
15: The manhunt for Jacob Baker in the state of Hawaii is now over. The 36-year-old Baker in police custody, this after a massive search on Hawaii's Big Island. Baker, who lives on the island, was wanted in connection with the killings of three men described as armed and dangerous while on the lam. Hawaii police believe Baker is responsible for killing three men, all between the ages of 69 and 79, within a two-day period. All three major U.S. stock indexes closing at record highs Thursday. The NASDAQ rose 242 points, S&P 500 up 43 points, the Dow with a tiny gain of 24 points. 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
4: 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Come celebrate at the corner of 8th and State. We would love to meet you.
15: Well, the Supreme Court ruling in favor of a Black Death Row inmate from Mississippi who claims there was racial bias in the makeup of the jury that convicted him.
18: Justices in a 5-4 vote siding with Terry Pitchford, who was sentenced to death by a jury of 11 white and one black juror in 2006 for his role in the killing of a grocery store owner. There were five potential black jurors on the whittled down jury pool, but the prosecutor, who had a history of dismissing black jurors for discriminatory reasons, used peremptory strikes strikes against four of them. Jurors can only be excused for race-neutral reasons. The opinion penned by Justice Brett Kavanaugh finding defense lawyers did not get enough of a chance to argue the black jurors were improperly dismissed. Also that the state Supreme Court acted reasonably in ruling they had not. Lillian Wu, Fox News.
15: Authorities in Alaska are racing to reach four climbers who fell from North America's tallest peak.
19: The National Park Service tells the Associated Press weather conditions, including limited visibility on Alaska's Mount McKinley, are improving and could soon allow for helicopter operations to rescue four climbers who fell. The agency says the incident was reported overnight near the Denali Pass, explaining the four are part of a seven-person climbing team, not sharing any details on their conditions, but noting the three other members returned to camp after trying to help. Mount McKinley is North America's highest peak, standing at more than 20,300 feet tall. Earlier this week, two climbers who were part of a separate incident were evacuated from the mountain by helicopter. Kristen Goodwin, Fox News.
15: 14-year-old Shrey Parikh from Rancho Cucamonga, California, is this year's Scripps National Spelling Bee champion. The contestant came down to a lightning round tiebreaker against Ishan Gupta, but Shrey spelled 32 words correctly in a 90-second spell-off, including the winning word, bromocriptine, to go home the winner. I'm Ted Lindner. This is Fox News.
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0: New shakeup in Washington, D.C. President Donald Trump endorsed Ken Paxton for Senate over incumbent Senator John Cornyn. Meanwhile, in Georgia, Derek Dooley has earned himself a spot in a runoff. And finally, in Kentucky, Congressman Thomas Massie lost his primary battle.
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13: 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Now, it's Red Eye Radio. Gary McNamara and Eric Harley talk about everything from politics to social issues and news of the day. Whether you're up late or you're just starting your day, welcome to the show. 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
20: All across America, we are Red Eye Radio. He is Eric Harley, and I'm Gary McNamara. I don't know about you, but yesterday reminded me, since I'm the old one here, April of 83.
21: Yeah.
20: When the Beach Boys were scheduled to play the Independence Day Festival.
21: Right, right.
20: In D.C.
21: Yeah.
20: And Reagan's Interior Secretary, James Watt, said, no, we don't need that kind of element here.
21: You know, Mike Love, being a hoodlum and whatnot, with all that leather and devil worshiping.
20: It's like, we don't need the kind of element that they bring in. And it was like the Beach Boys.
21: The Beach Boys. They're practically gospel. What are you talking about?
20: And Reagan said, no, we welcome the Beach Boys.
21: Yes. Well, Mike Love's a good man. Yes.
20: And so the Beach Boys ended up playing. Mm-hmm. And I know one of my own experiences, and this goes back to 1979. Mm-hmm. And Charlie Daniels.
21: Yeah.
20: Was supposed to play, and he ended up playing.
21: Right.
20: Lancaster Speedway in Lancaster, New York. It's outside of Buffalo.
21: All right. Yeah.
20: And there was a brouhaha from a couple of the city council members I remember that said, no, we don't need that kind of,
21: un-American artist here.
3: Charlie Daniels.
21: We don't need those shenanigans.
3: We don't need that tomfoolery.
21: One of his hit songs, In America. Anti-American. We don't need that Lee Greenwood with his anti-American whatnot.
3: And I remember thinking at the time,
21: yeah,
3: because he had a bunch of hits. You know, Devil Went Down to Georgia was right. popular at that point.
21: Mm-hmm, mm-hmm.
3: But all I could think of is this guy must have only heard Uneasy Rider.
21: Yeah, maybe. You know? Yeah,
3: I was taking a trip out to L.A.,
21: mm-hmm.
3: tooting along in my Chevrolet, token on a number and digging on the radio.
21: Yeah. Well, we've all toked on a number. Mine was 3.
3: So,
21: oh, he means joint.
3: Yeah.
21: He means marijuana.
3: And that was, by the way, that's the beginning of Charlie Daniels' first major hit in America, which would have been early 73.
21: Mm-hmm. Yeah.
3: So, and by the way, I didn't have to look that up.
21: Yeah. All right.
3: You know how I didn't have to look that up? I remember the first... Well, yeah, yes, I'm old, but I remember the first time I heard it.
21: Yeah,
3: and
21: you're old.
3: No, we were doing a I played Catholic Youth Organization CYO basketball that year.
21: Okay,
3: and so that meant we had to participate in CYO activities.
21: Yeah,
3: and so I remember we had a car wash. It was like April or probably May of 73.
21: April would be too cold.
3: Yeah, exactly.
21: There, right?
3: Because it was everybody, washing the cars, whatever.
21: Right, yeah.
3: And I was thinking that. I go, when was it? April? I go, no, it can't have been April.
21: Had to have been May.
3: We'll get to that in just a moment here. Because it does relate to me in the next 24 hours.
21: Mm-hmm.
3: So it might have been May. It could have been June. And I remember hearing that song when I got into my car and just going, whoa. Who in the hell is this?
21: Mm-hmm.
3: Because he really didn't sing that song.
21: Right.
3: It was a Charlie Daniels rap.
21: Yeah, yeah. Oh, yeah, yeah, yeah. It was kind of wild.
3: I reached out and kicked old Green Teeth right in the knee.
21: Yeah, well, the first time you hear something shocking, you know, on the radio, like me, with me, it was Minnie Riperton. This is shockingly depressing. I need some Judas Priest in my life.
3: And Loving You.
21: I don't even know if Judas Priest was a hit band yet.
3: Remember the first time you heard when her voice went up as high as it possibly could?
21: Yeah, I almost jumped out of the car. I was like 4.
3: Dogs went crazy.
21: No, that's it.
3: Oh, by the way, speaking about the temperature. Yeah, I'm going to see my dad tomorrow afternoon, but I'm back. I'm back like 7 o'clock Saturday night. So
21: right.
3: I'm flying in, flying out. Low's going to be in the 40s.
21: Yeah. Yeah.
3: It's like, what?
21: Yeah. Which is weird because you told me that I think yesterday during the show, during a break, and I had a dream that day that I looked at the forecast for here, for Texas. And there was a cold front coming through, and the overnight lows was going to be 37 this weekend here in the Dallas area. And I was freaking out. And then you told me about the overnight lows there in Buffalo coming up this weekend. Yeah, I wouldn't mind a little free air conditioning, but I was out in the heat yesterday doing the lawn in the middle of the day. And summer's here. I mean, we're not quite to 100 yet, but... I think it was already 90. By the time I got cleaned up and everything afterward, I was driving around. It was 95 in my neighborhood.
3: So the point is, music wise, 5 out of the 7 have now pulled out after it was announced Wednesday.
21: Yeah,
3: I think it came out Wednesday for is it America 250? Is it the official name of the actual?
21: Yeah.
3: The concert series.
21: Yeah.
3: And then when I woke up, I saw that Martina McBride had pulled out. And the thing is, you know, she says she's done many of them. She's stating, now, Morse Day and The Time said, we have no idea why we're on the list. I don't even know what they're talking about.
21: Mm-hmm.
3: And there was another artist, too, that just said, people are calling me up, screaming at me because I'm not a Trump supporter. We never signed up for this.
21: Mm-hmm.
3: We don't even know how we got in.
21: Mm-hmm.
3: And Martina McBride said they were told there was nothing political at all that was involved in it. And then they found out yesterday, you know, when they saw everything that was going on, they found out that Trump was involved in it. And she's claiming that, you know, he's making sure that donors get special spots and everything else. And she said, we were just told there were no politics involved. This was just America 250. Now, the interesting thing is I haven't checked through social. I'm assuming that Trump's going to come out and blast them. Right now, I think, you know, because the Commodores pulled out, Milli Vanilli pulled out. Now, I did, the good thing about all of this, I found out, because everybody's going, Milli Vanilli? The one guy's dead. What about the other guy? The other guy isn't in the band.
21: They weren't even the ones that did the singing.
3: Right, they didn't do the singing. And so it's two women that are Milli Vanilli now, and I don't know if it's the original singers or not. That I don't know.
21: Yeah, there was one guy, and it was like, I want to say three or four people that actually did the singing.
3: Oh, yeah, it was Rob and Fab.
21: Yeah, yeah. Yeah, and one of them died by suicide. I forget which one.
3: Yeah.
21: Yeah.
3: So you've got now five out of the seven that have pulled out. Now, it may end up that the only one that's going to be left is Vanilla Ice singing over and over again, and this may be appropriate, Ice, Ice Baby.
21: Yeah. That actually could get a crowd going. Yeah.
3: Yeah, that's...
21: They went to the same school as my kids.
3: Look, I look at these things and you know, the concerts like this, and what do I want to see? What do I want to see when it's around 4th of July and I'm Washington, D.C.? Sorry, I was raised in it. I've talked about my father was so freaked out with rock and roll that there were no rock and roll records allowed in the house. None. And the only albums that we had, the only albums were Bach, Beethoven, Tchaikovsky, Strauss's waltz, waltzes, and John Philip Sousa marching band and military songs. So I got to love. I still get, if I hear an orchestra do Stars and Stripes Forever, I get goosebumps. And that comes straight from my childhood.
21: Yeah.
3: You know, because we're real young listening to that stuff. Now, I did have to explain later on to my father that the influence of listening to so much classical music got me early on into the Genesis long form drug music, prog rock.
21: Right.
3: I used to kid him about that all the time. Go, Dad, you know what you did? You got me into all this prog rock stuff now.
21: Right.
3: You know,
21: right.
3: All the heavy drug music.
21: Well, I don't, you know, I don't know how like a, you know, a list like this gets to, they put this together. By the way, Rob Pilatus is the one who died from Milli Vanilli. The two guys that were basically the models and dancers in the video. According to Wiki, he died from alcohol and drug overdose. And there's no mention of suicide, but there was talk of, you know, him wanting basically that he was not in a good mindset at the time. So very tragic situation in that regard. But you get back to who's putting this concert together. Why would you? I mean, my thought is this. If you don't have artists scrambling to get on the list, you don't even start to put a concert like that together. Jack Osborne's been talking about everybody and how it all came together for the final tribute to Ozzy, basically the final Ozzy and Sabbath concert came together, and all the artists that were there, a few artists that couldn't make it. One artist, and they won't say who it is, that wanted to be paid, and they were basically covering travel and pay for the crew, but they weren't paying the artists, and that was agreed by all. And anyway, something like that, the point is that you have artists that are scrambling. I'll pay my own way. I'll be there. I'll be on stage. I'll do this. If you don't have a situation where the artists are already on board, you know, full stop, and you, when the time you mentioned it, this is how it works. You put out the feelers. You get somebody who does this. You get a concert promoter who does this, who knows everybody and their management, and you put out the feelers. Those who jump on board from day one, there's the start of your list. I mean, I think it's given that, you know, Ali Greenwood and Kid Rock are going to be there, right? By the way, the fact that Vanilla Ice and my kids went to the same school, there's nothing in the school that actually pays tribute to them.
3: Actually, I'm looking at it right now. The only ones that haven't canceled,
21: yeah,
3: Vanilla Ice and Bret Michaels. Not Poison, but just yeah. Bret Michaels.
21: Right, yeah. Yeah, he's been doing solo stuff for years. And he's on Fox News a lot, and I don't know where he stands politically. I'm not sure. But I, you know, if you don't have a full and complete list, and it needs to be, I'd say what? A 3 or 4 hour show minimum. It doesn't need to be an all-day festival.
3: These are different nights.
21: I know, but what I'm saying is your lineup needs to be 3 or 4 hours a night.
3: And it is. They have military bands that are also playing. There's probably 25, 30 different, you know, different patriotic bands that are playing.
21: Right. But if you're putting together something like this and you don't have major artists scrambling to get on that list, don't bother with them. Do the military bands.
3: Yeah. That's what I
21: do. The presentation, do the flyovers.
3: Right.
21: Do the, you said bring in some tanks.
3: That happened last year.
21: Yeah. A drone show, not a military drone show, although that would be cool too. Do one of those drone shows, that you do. You can have a celebration that people would enjoy. Or you could have a Bret Michaels concert.
3: I don't know. I mean, you've got a couple of the artists. I don't know if they're lying or whatever. That were on the list, like Morris Day said, and there was another artist too. I can't remember who they are.
21: Yeah.
3: They both said, we never signed up for this. We don't know why we're on the list.
21: Right.
3: Now, did their agent do it? Did their promoter do it? Didn't communicate with them. Mm-hmm. I don't know. Mm-hmm. That just seems strange that you have two artists that come out and say, we never agreed to do this.
21: Right.
3: Well, how do you get on the list then?
21: Mm-hmm.
3: I mean, that to me makes no sense at all. As to Martina McBride, she was not, you know, specific. I did see in one article that it was, well, we heard that it's, you know, this is basically being run by Trump. And there was one artist, I thought it was Martina McBride, I'm doing this from memory, that said, you know, Trump is using this concert, you know, to bring in donors to have special VIP seats, and that's not what this is supposed to be about.
21: Right.
3: Because we were not told that. We were told it was strictly, you know, everything. There'd be no politicians on stage. There'd be, you know, everybody gets in and the MC. There's no politics. It's all about free, you know, the 250th birthday of the United States. And, you know, Martina McBride is a friend of Sean Hannity's.
21: Mm-hmm. Yeah,
3: you know, her his show.
21: No, she seems to be someone who's patriotic.
3: Yeah, her. I mean, her that hit song is his song.
21: Mm-hmm.
3: And I think she's been on his show many times in the past. I know when he was with the company we were with.
21: Mm-hmm.
3: I believe
21: Let Freedom Ring.
3: Yeah, Let Freedom Ring. Yeah. Mm-hmm. So I was thinking, and when she said, "I'm," you know, no. I'll do it, but it's not going to be about politics. Everybody has, this has to be completely inclusive for everyone. And she said, we were told it was, and the new information says it's not. Well, specifically, what was that?
21: Mm-hmm.
3: And I still don't know that, except the one artist said that it was because, you know, it was, you know, we didn't know that Trump was using this to reward, you know, donors.
21: Mm.
3: You know, Republican donors by giving them special VIP seats or whatever. That's
21: backstage to meet.
3: I don't know whether that's true or not.
21: Yeah.
3: Because there's been no official statement.
21: Mm-hmm.
3: You know, and if Martina, the other artists that I know that are completely anti-Trump and completely anti-Republican,
21: mm-hmm.
3: I don't trust what they say. Martina McBride, though, is one you'd say, okay, why? What is it? Be specific with me. Tell me precisely what you were told.
21: If you don't have a lock on those artists before you even start talking about it, then you don't talk about it. You don't promote it. Move on and do something else.
3: Well, she was in. Mm-hmm. She admitted she was in.
21: I know, but what I mean is you've got to have a roster. You got to have a full roster, or otherwise you don't have a show.
3: Well, that's what they put out yesterday, or 2 days ago, was the full roster. That's what caused all this.
21: Which they clearly didn't have. That's my whole point.
3: Right. On social media, they didn't have, they didn't.
21: That's my whole point.
3: Two of them said, two out of the
21: seven. That's what I mean by locked in.
3: Right. I was specifically talking about Martina and McBride.
21: When you start this thing, you get a concert promoter to lock those people in, and they're on board, they're contracted in, and they are. It's a contract, whether they get paid or not. It's a contract to perform, and if you don't have them locked in, don't talk about it. Move on, do something else.
3: We are Red Eye Radio.
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3: We are Red Eye Radio. He is Eric Carly, and I'm Gary McNamara. Well, this story really blew up yesterday.
11: Now what happened? I mean, as I watched it, I thought, oh my God, he's having a stroke.
3: Jill Biden with the new book and then the interview that she did. And even Democrats are coming out. We didn't spend a lot of time on it this week. We just said, look, she's lying. And then we moved on.
21: Yeah. I don't believe it for a second.
3: Yeah, we'll cover a few of the things that were said in it yesterday, because the story blew up yesterday.
21: The Democrats are furious over this.
3: Yeah.
21: It's just, we wanted to focus on other things. You're bringing all this back. That was one of the complaints they had yesterday.
3: Well, and it was funny because other Democrats were telling Republicans, why do you keep going back to this? Because she brought it up.
21: Yeah.
3: They didn't bring it up.
21: Right.
3: She did.
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28: Fox News, I'm Sue Guzman. The U.S. and Iran reaching a deal to extend a ceasefire agreement for 60 days while peace talks continue. It is awaiting final approval from President Trump. Man wanted in three homicides in Hawaii's Big Island, Jacob Daniel Baker, is in custody.
29: Officers and detectives responded to the area and conducted a search, ultimately locating the suspect concealed within a small cave on the neighboring property.
28: Hawaii County Police Chief Reed Mahuna. Blue Origin's New Glenn rocket explodes into a massive fireball on the launch pad in Cape Canaveral, Florida during a test. Owner Jeff Bezos vowing to investigate. And three people are dead in an explosion and fire at a Dallas apartment building. Jason Evans with Dallas Fire and Rescue.
30: It was originally reported as a gas leak. And at some point, while those units were en route, is when the explosion occurred.
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3: And I'm Gary McNamara along with Eric Harley. Coming up in just a minute, Democrats furious at Jill Biden.
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3: So if you want to know how the day went yesterday, I'm reading this headline from the Babylon Bee, and it's actually quite accurate about some of the critics of what Jill Biden said. Here's the headline from the Babylon Bee. Mm. Jill Biden explains she thought Joe had a stroke during the debate, which is why she left him up there to die. And you said, that's a cruel headline. That's actually what people were saying yesterday. When I saw that, I go, that's really not an example.
21: If she actually thought he was having a stroke, you stop everything and do everything to save your husband's life, right?
3: And then afterwards, and this is part of reading this, former Biden aides don't believe Jill Biden. They're angry after the ex-First Lady's comments. Alex Thompson, the Axios reporter who co-wrote Original Sin, you and I just always get a kick out of that with Jake Tapper.
21: Mm-hmm.
3: The book was released last year and delved into the former President Joe Biden's cognitive decline scandal, said he's been flooded with reactions from members of Biden's orbit after Jill Biden began speaking out about her husband's struggles to speak coherently at the CNN debate against then former President Donald Trump.
21: Mm.
3: She told CBS News she thought her husband was having a stroke or might have been drugged according to The Atlantic, ahead of the release of her forthcoming book. Well, a lot of Democrats, including several Biden aides that I've talked to since yesterday when the interview came out, just simply don't believe her. In fact, some are saying she's gaslighting here. Wow. Thompson pointed out how Jill Biden appeared alongside her husband at a post-debate rally, and that's how the Babylon Bee came up with their headline, and seemed to act as that as if everything was okay the following day, carrying on with other campaign events. And a lot of former aides, you know, have told me, if you really believed he might be having a stroke, then it's not necessarily the same behavior that you would do. There's no evidence that there was any significant medical exam afterwards, Thompson said, before acknowledging she suggested her husband take a cognitive exam, but was overruled by his advisors, per The Atlantic. He continued, and you know, a lot of Democrats think that this is

0: couple of days, and it's Friday. We got to clear the desk.
1: But, well, it's and again, you know, at the basis of it all is either somebody who's lying or a wife that doesn't care.
0: Yeah,
1: it's one of those two,
0: right? Yeah,
1: plain and simple.
0: By
1: you can't say, well right. She cares, but she thought the debate was more important. Yeah, that's a right. Viable answer.
0: Thank you for continuing what we've always done here, which is, all right, what are the only choices?
1: These are the only two options.
0: The only two options is
1: right.
0: She's lying or she's completely uncaring about her husband.
1: Right.
0: One or the other.
1: And I don't know which is which. You would have to ask her, because it's one of those two. I believe she's lying. If I were a betting man, and I am, I'd put a dollar on that bet. She's lying.
0: Of course.
1: But I'm not going to rule out that she doesn't care about her husband. It happens.
0: We're looking at the only two options.
1: If she's lying. I can't tell you.
0: If she's lying, why is she lying? Because everyone knows. I saw Chris Coons on with Martha McCallum, and he was doing the thing. Well, you know, Trump falls asleep in meetings. She goes, "What are you talking about? He does takes probably 30 to 100 questions a day.
1: Yeah.
0: You know, he's all over the place." And
1: right.
0: Then he just, but he won't answer the question on this. That's not the point. But he wouldn't let her.
1: Yeah.
0: Chris Coons would not let her finish the sentence.
1: Right.
0: And she's the interviewer. I would have told him, "Will you please shut up? I let you talk. Let me talk."
1: Yeah, exactly.
0: And she didn't do that, but I would have done it.
1: Yeah.
0: And so he was trying, he didn't want to hear her answer. Because he was trying to make the moral equivalency that there's no difference between what Biden was or what Biden is and was back then and Donald Trump. Because
1: right.
0: Nobody buys that Donald Trump is he 80? You know, might he forget some things? I forget things. You forget things.
1: I've been forgetting things all my life.
0: But it's whether you cannot have any type of consistency with your cognitive abilities, you know, to complete a sentence or talk about a paragraph or relate an idea. And Biden couldn't do that. And it just happened to be he was at his worst.
1: Here's the case I'll make for Jill Biden not caring about her husband. Because that wasn't the only night or time or moment in front of a camera. And I'm certainly away from the camera, that he displayed some cognitive issues. And quite frankly, I know my wife. I love her very much, and she likes me a lot. I'm one of her favorite people. She tells me all the time.
0: Tolerate. Tolerate.
1: No, she loves me enough, and I love her enough to know that if I started to see that, especially if I were in the public eye. I know what you're saying. You're in radio. Yeah, we're not in the public eye. We're on the radio. It's different. But if I were at that level and I were constantly on the world stage and something were wrong with me, my wife would step in and there would be no one who could stop her.
0: Right.
1: So there's the case for not caring. But I can't tell you that because I can't read into Joe Biden's heart.
0: But we know what the options are.
1: There are two options there. And those are the only two options. She's lying or she doesn't care about her husband.
0: Now, I want to play this because it shows you how those in the leftist media don't realize what they've said before. They don't realize the internet exists. When it comes to Joe Biden, listen to Abby Phillips here on CNN.
1: Mm.
0: Listen to this here. All right.
1: Mm.
0: We're going to play what she said here in the last 36 hours and what she said in the middle of June of 2024.
1: Okay.
0: Okay. Here we go.
2: The autopsy that the Democrats didn't delve into that. But it should.
3: Yeah.
2: What kind of political system covers that up and makes it okay to lie to people about what everybody knows is true?
0: Okay, that was just in the last 36 hours, all right?
1: Yeah.
0: Here
1: yeah.
0: we go.

0: Now, right. Let's go back. She's just, you know, what type of political system allows this to happen?
1: Right.
0: Here we go.
1: All right.
0: June 17th, 2024, Abby Phillips.
2: Member choice is between two old men. We know that. But tonight I want to talk about the Joe Biden that Republicans want you to see and the pipeline of videos that aren't telling the full truth. Now, those videos are probably right now clogging the public consciousness as Americans start to think about their votes. And this is going to be really tough and tricky for voters to sort through, because some of these videos, if you're a regular person, you probably cannot even do the digging that would be required to sort through what is being chopped up, what is being deceptively characterized, all of that.
3: That's right. And it's only June. You're already talking about whether the president's defecating in public. Imagine where we're going to be by October. The White House press secretary used the phrase cheap fakes, the idea of cheap fakes. Let me explain what that is to people. We've been worried for years about AI deep fakes, that computer generated images are going to trick people into believing something that's totally false. Cheap fakes are a little bit simpler. They're cheap. They're just distorted, out of context videos, chopped up in certain ways, constructed in certain ways. That's what we're seeing. That's what the Biden administration, the Biden campaign is so worried about right now. But make no mistake, they are worried about this. This is a real problem. This is not some made up fiction. The videos are oftentimes made up, but the problem is real, because some of us, Abby, watch a 40-minute speech by Biden. We see the full context. Other people only watch a 5-second clip. And that's going to be something that's going to, I suspect, follow Biden for the rest of this campaign.
2: I mean, look, Biden, as we pointed out, it's not a secret. He is an older man. He has actually moments that are pretty awkward in public. Why chop them up and make them into something that they're not?
0: She was part of what she had just said was the political system that covers it up.
1: Yeah.
0: Because as we know, that was all BS about the deep fakes. That ended up being mocked.
1: Yep.
0: Saliza lost. Saliza. Stelter lost. Excuse me. He even lost, I don't want to say he lost credibility. He never had any credibility, but he lost credibility even with Democrats with that.
1: No, absolutely.
0: You know,
1: no, and it's
0: Brian Stelter, formerly of CNN.
1: It really is if you think about it, it's in the same line of the Jake Tapper book. It's the same spirit. Well, the day after the election, we went straight to writing the book about it. The day after the election, huh? Yeah, you waited all of that time. You could have written the book. You had information. It didn't all come to you the morning of the day after the election. No, they constantly carry the water for the left. They do all of this. They're part of the, I don't know, I don't like the words cover up, because it really wasn't a cover up. We could all see it when it came to the cognitive issues with Joe Biden. And by the way, for those of us, many of us, who deal with family members who have cognitive issues, serious cognitive issues, it is a shame that their family members don't step in.
0: Yeah. I said formerly of CNN. He was formerly, then he came back again.
1: Oh, that's right. He did.
0: He came back. Just want to make sure Brian Stelter wouldn't have talked about him.
1: Yeah.
0: You're right.
1: You know, and
0: because I know how protective, I'm going to see my dad.
1: Yeah.
0: I know how protective the entire family is of him.
1: Yes.
0: And we would never allow what the Biden family allowed with Joe Biden.
1: Ever.
0: We've never allowed that. Ever. Ever. And I tend to agree. I can't read her mind, but either scenario is plausible. Either she's completely lying,
1: or she doesn't care.
0: Or she really never cared about her husband. It's one or the other.
1: It's one of the two.
0: We are Red Eye Radio.
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17: We've talked a lot about measles over the past year, but mumps has largely flown under the radar, even though it's been making a bit of a comeback as well. That's because fewer people are getting the MMR vaccine, which stands for measles, mumps, and rubella. The vaccine's been around for decades. It is effective. It is safe. What makes mumps outbreaks difficult to contain is that symptoms usually don't appear for 2 to 3 weeks after someone's been exposed. And that can make it hard to pin down where that exposure took place. And someone who is infected can transmit the virus to someone else before they are symptomatic. If you get sick, which could manifest like a run-of-the-mill respiratory virus or the telltale swelling of your cheeks and jaw, all you can really do at that point is to treat the symptoms and also isolate yourself so you don't infect anyone else. I'm Dr. Sanjay Gupta, helping you live a better life.
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0: We are Red Eye Radio. He is Eric Carlin. I'm Gary McNamara. All right, the Tallarico audio cut of the day.
1: All right.
0: How does what does he call women? Are you ready?
1: Okay.
0: Ready for this one? Here we go.
1: All right.
0: This is beautiful.
1: Yeah, okay.
19: Every one of our neighbors with a uterus became the property of the state.
20: One of our neighbors with a uterus to be able to control their own body. One of our neighbors with a uterus.
0: Now, that's going to get him in trouble with the left. Because what's a neighbor with a uterus? A woman.
1: It's a woman.
0: But not all women have a uterus.
1: According to the left.
0: According to the left.
1: You know, he's not doing well. He said there's only six genders. And again, we're going by their rule book.
0: Yes.
1: We know now there's over 6,000. I'm pretty sure I'm right on that.
0: How many are Facebook?
1: I may be underestimating.
0: Facebook? Remember Facebook back?
1: This was back 57.
0: 12 years ago. That's like 12 years ago.
1: Oh, yeah. That was ancient Facebook. They've updated it. I'm pretty sure it's over 6,000.

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12: Closing in on a peace deal. I'm Sue Guzman, Fox News. Iran and the U.S. reportedly agreeing to a framework for a peace deal. Fox's Ashley Webster with more from Tel Aviv.
13: Negotiators for the U.S. and Iran have agreed to a framework of a deal, but it has yet to be approved by President Trump. If a memorandum of understanding is approved, it would mean a 60-day ceasefire extension, the Strait of Hormuz reopened, and Iran committing to dropping any ambitions of possessing a nuclear weapon. As those discussions continue, Israeli military forces have been expanding their ground operations northward in Lebanon. The Lebanese health ministry says 42 people have been killed, more than 50 others injured.
12: Vice President J.D. Vance telling reporters Thursday that an agreement is close, but they are not there yet. A big bust for Blue Origin and its new Glenn rocket.
14: Blue Origin's Glenn rocket is supposed to carry payloads in a low Earth orbit and possibly the moon. But when they tried to do a static fire test at Cape Canaveral Space Force Station in Florida late Thursday, the rocket exploded, Sound courtesy of Spaceflight Now's YouTube page. It was a monstrous explosion completely shrouding the 320-foot-tall Glenn Rocket. The company posted on X, "We experienced an anomaly during today's hot fire test. All personnel have been accounted for." The Brevard County Emergency Management Office said there was no threat to the public as a result of the explosion. Jill Nato, Fox News.
15: At least three people dead, four injured in a gas explosion that engulfed a Dallas apartment building in a massive fire. The blast shaking nearby homes and flinging debris as firefighters were on their way to the reported gas leak. First responders now looking through the debris for possible survivors or victims. 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
15: Bye. The big manhunt is over in Hawaii for a man wanted in the murders of three people on the Big Island. Hawaii County Police Chief Reid Mahuna said they received a tip about a possible sighting near the coastal area of Kaimu Cove.
17: Officers and detectives responded to the area and conducted a search, ultimately locating the suspect concealed within a small cave on the neighboring property. The suspect, identified as Jacob Baker, male 36, was taken into custody without incident.
15: Baker was wanted in connection with the killings of three men, ages 69 to 79, over a two-day period. The FBI arresting a former CIA official, seizing millions of dollars in gold bars and cash from his home. Here's Fox's Kevin Cork with more.
18: He somehow managed to convince the agency to give him $40 million in gold bars, claiming it was for work-related expenses. The agency later claimed it was unable to locate any record of Rush explaining the so-called work-related purpose for all that loot. When the FBI raided his home in Virginia, they not only found $40 million worth of gold bars, they found $2 million in cash, along with 35 luxury watches, many of which were Rolexes. Now, it's been speculated that the gold bars and cash were likely resources to be used in U.S. operations overseas, but then it was diverted, apparently, for personal use.
15: An affidavit says he lied about some of his education and military service while applying for the job. He was honorably discharged from the CIA in February 2015. 14-year-old Trey Parikh from Rancho Cucamonga, California, is this year's Scripps National Spelling Bee champion. This contest coming down to a lightning round tiebreaker against Isan Gupta. Trey spelling 32 words correctly in a 90-second spell-off to go home the winner. And some big-name acts dropping out of President Trump's scheduled Freedom 250 event in the National Mall. Among them, Morris Day, Young MC, and Milli Vanilli, all citing the event's political ties. I'm Sue Gosman. This is Fox News.
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16: 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We would love to meet you.
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1: Now, it's Red Eye Radio. Gary McNamara and Eric Harley talk about everything from politics to social issues and news of the day. Whether you're up late or you're just starting your day, welcome to the show. From the Relief Factor Studios, this is Red Eye Radio.
2: And he's Eric Harley, and I'm Gary McNamara. Welcome and good morning. Thank you so much for being here. Well, just here in the last hour, Bret Michaels has pulled out of the Freedom 250 Great American State Fair concerts. He pulled out. He said, unfortunately, what was presented to us as a celebration of our country has evolved into something much more divisive. He doesn't explain why, though, than I'd agreed to be part of. He goes, also concerns have been raised concerning the safety of my fans, band, crew, family, and myself, including threats that are completely unfounded and unforgivable. So he was getting threats.
3: Okay.
2: All right. For staying in. So there's only, the only ones left now, somebody, I've never heard of this artist, Flo Rida. You know who that is?
3: Yeah, Flo Rida.
2: Flo Rida? I have no idea.
3: Mm-hmm.
2: Yeah. See, I didn't even know how to pronounce the last name.
3: Mm-hmm.
2: And Vanilla Ice.
3: Mm-hmm.
2: That's it. So everybody else has pulled out. Who is, what does Flo do?
3: Flo Rida had a hit song, wow, years ago.
2: Oh, okay.
3: The Boots with the Fur.
2: The Boots with the Fur.
3: I don't know if that's the name of the song, but yeah.
2: Okay.
3: Flo Rida.
2: Okay, just
3: Flo Rida. The name, of course, a take of Florida, you know. Yeah. So,
2: oh, yeah. I had no idea. Thank you.
3: Mm-hmm.
2: Thank you for updating me.
3: Yeah, it's called reading.
2: Mm-hmm. Well, I mean, I've never seen the name, though. I could read and never see the name.
3: Well, is it listed on the list?
2: The what?
3: Is it listed on the list? Do they break it up to Flo-Rida?
2: Yes.
3: They do? Yeah.
2: Okay. Flo-Rida.
3: Yeah.
2: Yeah.
3: All right. It's like Eminem, you know, candy thing. Peanut or plain, doesn't matter.
2: I got to check True Social to see if Trump has commented on it.
3: Yeah, about the concert? Yeah. Well,
2: yeah.
3: Bret Michaels is where you draw the line, right? Well, I mean, if we're not going to have Bret Michaels, why even have it?
2: Well,
3: why even have the 250-year celebration if we're not going to have
2: it? Well, if it's not poison and you can't get CeCe DeVille,
3: yeah,
2: you know? If CeCe's not in there, I mean, it's...
3: Well, and...
24: I got to play with Bret.
3: Yeah, yeah, exactly.
24: I'm just such a great guitarist and I got all the chicks.
3: Right. Well, I'm not sure that's true, but he is a great guitarist.
2: By the way, I'm not a Poison fan at all.
3: Yeah.
2: I did years ago. A friend of mine was visiting.
3: Yeah.
2: This goes back, wow, almost 26 years ago.
3: Mm-hmm.
2: And she was coming into town for business.
3: Right. Yeah.
2: And she had heard about the concert. She goes, let's go to the concert. I went, no, I'm not going to go see Poison.
3: Yeah.
2: And she said, come on, go. And I went, no. I think it was Poison, Dokken, and Cinderella.
3: Okay.
2: And I was, no, I don't want it. And I went. And, you know, Poison didn't impress me at all. I mean, it was Cinderella. How did they ever fit the hairband kind of thing?
3: Well, because if you go to back to their song, their hit songs and their videos, you'll see. And well, it was really big hair.
2: Okay.
3: Yeah, yeah, yeah.
2: Well, but
3: yeah.
2: I mean the style that I saw.
3: Yeah.
2: From Tom Kiefer, he was more, it was more goth grunge.
3: Yeah.
2: That's how I don't know how
3: more
2: else to
3: more of
2: it.
3: Just a straight rock and blues influence.
2: Yeah.
3: He's a very good artist.
2: I saw influences to me. I'm like, well, like I just mentioned those artists. The Cult also was like, it was really interesting. I'm like, he doesn't fit in here.
3: Yeah.
2: And, yeah. But, yeah. Yeah, so I had to admit that I saw Poison once. They didn't impress me.
3: Yeah.
2: I was like, okay.
3: Yeah, well.
2: Every rose has a thorn.
3: Yeah.
2: Okay.
3: Yeah, some things you do for money, I guess.
2: And I don't want to, again.
3: Or some things you do just because you're a horrible songwriter.
2: Again,
3: I don't know.
2: I'm probably going to get hate mail. You don't like Poison? No. But yeah. Arguing music is the dumbest thing because people like what they like.
3: Well,
2: people
3: they, like what you know, they sold tens and tens of albums, so I don't. No, they sold a lot of records. They sold a ton of records. They made it. They did their thing. And apparently there's still an audience.
2: You know what always impressed me about Bret Michaels, though?
3: Huh.
2: Was the amount of partying he did being a type 1 diabetic and then had to stop.
3: Yeah,
2: I mean,
3: yeah.
2: You're alive, dude?
3: Yeah.
2: Wow.
3: Yeah. So no, because that's the extremely sensitive situation, yeah. So, yeah, I don't know. It's like you said, music is, you know, there's, what do they say? There's no accounting for taste.
2: Yeah.
3: Well, yeah. All right. It is, when you look at this whole concert thing, I don't know that you need the concert. You know, if you have Lee Greenwood singing God Bless the USA, right? And you have military bands and you have flyovers, you have fireworks and a big celebration. I don't know that you need the music. If you could get the music, that'd be one thing. If this were the Obama administration, Taylor Swift would probably be headlining. But it's not. And we all know what's going on. I mean, if they're getting threats, they're getting threats because they're perceived to be somebody who supports Trump.
2: Mm-hmm.
3: And then, you know, that's going to, you're counted out at that point, and there's no fixing it. There is no, well, I'm going to do it anyway. I mean, Kid Rock will do it, and he's not afraid to do it. But there is a great concern.
2: Even though he's not on the
3: right
2: concert.
3: You know, he'll go out and support Trump. He doesn't care. He's talked about it. He goes, I'm not really political one way or the other. I just believe in certain things, you know, ideas. And so he's not, you know, these aren't artists that are going to, and there is a real situation when your crew says, I'm not doing that. If your crew isn't going to be on board, you're not going to have a show.
2: Yeah. I don't see anything from Untrue Social about it at all. So.
3: Yeah. Yeah.
2: So
3: they may change it. You know, they may decide, okay, we're just going to have the military bands. If the artists don't feel safe or they want to, you know, or if Trump wants to go after them, they want to chicken out or whatever it is, then we just won't have the concert. The concerts won't be the problem. You know, they not having a concert won't be a problem. Have your nightly events.
2: And I think there's admission to the state fair. So,
3: yeah, right.
2: As they're calling it, the state.
3: Yeah.
2: Freedom 250 state fair.
3: Right.
2: Supposed to be representing all, you know, the states. So.
3: Right.
2: It said buy tickets, so mm-hmm. I went to the website.
3: The corn dogs and funnel cakes, let's go. You know, I don't need Bret Michaels. When you have this is, in fact, my grandmother's dying words. If you have corn dogs and funnel cakes, you don't need Bret Michaels.
2: Funniest thing is, and these all coming from most Republican conservatives who read this went, well, except for Martina McBride, who the hell cares?
3: Yeah.
2: And then
3: right.
2: It was like, I did not find many Republican conservatives that were impressed with the lineup.
3: Well, you know, that's it. That's why you want to put the feelers out early on, get a concert promoter on board, and then tell them, but here's the thing. You do have to tell them what it's going to be and what it's not going to be. And if it turns out that it's evolving into something else, you should expect you should expect cancellations anyway, because it's the nature of the beast. There are going to be artists that are out there that, you know, okay, well, so-and-so, the bass player's not feeling well, so we're going to cancel. I'm just joking. Nobody cancels because they don't have a bass player. But, you know, if the singer is, you know, under the weather or they have a conflict or something, you'll expect cancellations. It's kind of factored in. So you build a big roster and lock everybody in with contracts, and go from there. But I just don't, it's well, just, that to me isn't the draw of the celebration of 250 years of liberty.
2: No, I can
3: It's just
2: yeah,
3: not.
2: Yeah, it's not. No. For me, it wouldn't be, for me, it wouldn't be, either. Now, let's talk about the other concert.
3: Yeah.
2: Which Tom one? Morello.
3: Yeah.
2: From Rage for the Machine.
3: Uh-huh.
2: Has another festival coming up right before the midterm election in early October.
3: Oh.
2: He's bringing with him Bruce Springsteen, Joan Baez.
3: All right.
2: The Dave Matthews Band, Foo Fighters, Jack Black, the Dropkick Murphys. Man, they are so insanely liberal.
3: Yeah.
2: And it's, let me just read it to you. It's not just about the music. Portions of the proceeds will go towards Vote Riders, a nonpartisan organization working to expand voter access across the country. You know what they do, Vote Riders?
3: Huh.
2: You know what they raise money for?
3: Huh.
2: Get rid of all voter ID. And so they go nonpartisan. I will say in later updates, they took them out of there because they were getting blasted on social media saying nonpartisan. Hmm. In a way, though, when you think about it, it is nonpartisan, but it isn't. It is nonpartisan, the concert, because only those rock stars and a very few people believe that there shouldn't be voter ID. The vast majority, landslide numbers of American citizens, including Democrats, minorities, everybody across the board believes in voter ID. It is partisan, though, because 99.999999% of Democrats in federal office disagree with the landslide numbers of their own Democrats in their own party. So I guess that would be the partisanship, in it.
3: Yeah.
2: But but I was laughing yesterday. I go, wait a minute, maybe nonpartisan because nobody is with them. Because so it says the portions will go, the Vote Riders, a nonpartisan organization, which they are not. The Power of the People Festival is about freedom, justice, equality, and rock and roll, Morello said in a statement. It's about the power of everyday human beings have when they come together through music, art, community, and action. We are honored to bring this incredible lineup to the D.C. area for a day that celebrates the spirit of activism, creativity, and hope. If you look at this here. I have it on my, look at it on my phone there.
3: Yeah.
2: Doesn't it look like it's being put on by the Communist Party of the Soviet
3: Union?
2: No,
3: it absolutely
2: look at the poster.
3: Does. No, it
2: the
3: does.
2: The poster looks like it's, I swear to God, it
3: no,
2: looks
3: it's,
2: like.
3: Did Vladimir Putin draw that?
2: I know. It's really amazing. And the comments on social media just, and I loved it. Rage Against the Machine. You're the machine.
3: And by the way,
2: they all believe in the machine.
3: In terms of how he described it and what it's all about, rock and roll was third. That tells you everything right there. Oh yeah, and we'll play some music too.
2: But the comments on, you know, for God's sakes, if you're going to try to sell to people on commie-Nazism, as we like to call it now, commie-Nazism.
3: Commie-Nazi.
2: You know, at least use the American flag in it somewhere.
3: Yeah.
2: Don't have the poster look like it was put on by, the poster was created by Stalin's personal poster artist.
3: Well, but you know, but here's the thing. The American flag is controversial.
2: Yeah.
3: It's divisive. I saw this in an article. Man, I wish I would have saved that. It was an article just yesterday or day before. Well, the American flag has become divisive and blah, blah, blah, blah, blah. And certain businesses won't put the American flag up and, you know, blah, blah. Divisive how? We're America. It's the United States. It's our country's flag. How dare you put it on display? But no, they're not going to do that. they're going to look as commie as they can, raging for the machine.
2: Yep.
3: That is very, very good bet.
2: And by the way, I've been saying this since I first heard of Rage Against the Machine. You know, when they first, when the 90s, when they really came to popularity, I went in, and when you, you know, when you understood Tom Morello and Zach DeLaRocca and where they come from, it's like, well, they're Marxist.
3: Yeah. Yeah.
2: You know, what do you mean? They are the machine.
3: Yes.
2: Because Marxism believes in an authoritarian government.
3: Right.
2: It's what it is.
3: Yep.
2: It's about people not owning property.
3: Yep.
2: You know, the whole Marxism, the whole communism thing is you don't get to own any property. The government controls everything.
3: Right.
2: And I said from the very beginning, they're not revolutionary as being a conservative and believing in private property ownership and free enterprise.
3: Yeah.
2: Yeah. That's what it's about.
3: Yep.
2: You know, that's the opposite of that. You know, that's, to me, that's revolutionary in today's society. The basic tenets of our society, which is about people being able to be free to do the things that they want in business and their personal life.
3: Mm-hmm.
2: That's not the machine. The machine is what Bruce Springsteen is promoting. The machine, the authoritarian government, is what Tom Morello, with Rage for the Machine, is all about.
3: Yeah.
2: They're not about individual rights.
3: No. No.
2: They're not about free markets. They're not a, you know, it's like, well, we want to stop freedom when it comes to business. You can have freedom everywhere else in your personal life, but in your business activity, when it comes to money and things like that, when it comes to you being able to acquire wealth so you can choose where you go in life, well, on fiscal things, well, no. The machine needs to control all the money.
3: Yes. No. Yeah, it's, you know, something like that. Look, they've got a lineup of, you know, top communist rock and roll names.
2: Kamenazis, as we call them now. With the acceptance of
3: Kamenazi rock.
2: I like that.
3: Commie rock.
2: It's great. I was telling you that
3: KCOM, we're all commie rock all the time.
2: You were looking at a headline in a trade magazine that was saying that alternative music needs to get back to pre-Nirvana.
3: Yeah.
2: Okay, maybe commie Nazi rock.
3: Exactly. Yeah.
2: We are Red Eye Radio.
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5: 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As Deputy Agriculture Secretary Stephen Vaden observed,
7: it started with electricity. 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Then water. And most recently, broadband. So while the technologies may have changed, the goal of seeing to it that wherever in rural America one is, you have the basics that are necessary for modern life continue.
5: I'm Rod Bain reporting for the U.S. Department of Agriculture in Washington, D.C.
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2: We are Red Eye Radio. He is Eric Hurley, and I'm Gary McNamara. Coming up following the bottom of the hour, a media outlet attempts to defend Tallarico. We'll get to that. And, wow. The 60 minute slaughter yesterday.
3: Yeah.
2: It's exactly what we said had to happen.
3: Well, you're going to have to. If you're not going to go in and redo everything, tell me what you're going to do. You're not going to retrain the brains of the people that are there.
2: No. No. They're political activists. Yeah. You're not going to make them journalists.
3: No, it's not going to happen.
2: We'll get to that and more.
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29: 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She also advocates for closing what she called corporate loopholes.
20: Happens here.
30: The numbers on inflation and the economy are mixed. The PCE price index for April found inflation up 0.4%, a little lighter than expected.
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31: Fox News, I'm Ted Lindner. A 60-day extension of the U.S.-Iran ceasefire, which would lead to negotiations on the regime's nuclear program in President Trump's hands.
32: The three must-haves for President Trump to back any deal. Strait of Hormuz open. There can be no highly enriched uranium in Iran, and there can be no nuclear weapons program in Iran.
31: Fox's Peter Ducey. The ban on for Jacob Baker in Hawaii is over. The 36-year-old Baker in police custody after a massive search on Hawaii's Big Island. Baker, who lives on the island, was wanted in connection with the killings of three men. Described as is armed and dangerous while on the lam. Hawaii police believe Baker is responsible for killing three men, all between the ages of 69 and 79, within a two-day period. And there will be a Game 7 in the NBA Western Conference Finals. The San Antonio Spurs defeated the Oklahoma City Thunder Thursday night, 118-91. Game 7 will be Saturday night in Oklahoma City. 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
2: I'm Gary McNamara, along with Eric Harley. 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
21: Yeah.
2: From from Matt Walsh from the Daily Wire.
21: Mm.
2: And it was based on the story, just the Fox News story the other day. Let me just make sure I get it. According to a new survey, 75% of Americans say restaurants should offer some kind of adults-only dining experience to avoid unruly kids. And then the headline is, no one wants a romantic dinner ruined by a screaming child at the next table. Then he writes, well, if you don't want to be around kids at a restaurant, then fork over the money and go to a nice upscale place.
3: Yeah.
2: There's not many kids there. And then it gets to somebody posted, and this was out there yesterday. It wasn't just him. Well, they should allow to bring their dogs instead of kids. Because dogs.
3: Yeah. Yeah.
2: Right.
3: Yeah.
2: Children are members of society and should be allowed to participate in it. Dogs are not members of our society at
3: all.
2: They
3: are not.
2: They are dogs.
3: Quit taking your dog everywhere.
2: Keep your dog at home or take him to a dog park.
3: Yeah.
2: It's insane that we are constantly having this conversation about whether kids should be allowed in restaurants. Meanwhile, people bring their dogs everywhere. We now live in a society where dogs are more welcome in public than human children. It's psychotic.
3: No, seriously. They're everywhere. Yeah, I understand if you're walking into Petco and people are walking their dogs in. Okay, that's fine. I get it. They might be there for grooming or the vet or whatever, or just shopping. Because, you know, when I had a dog, my dog loved to shop. My dog had lots of money and loved to shop. But people take their dogs everywhere now.
2: Some guy writes, my dog is cleaner and more well-behaved than lots of children. No, it's not. Your dog smells, eats its own poop, and barks. Yeah. Your dog has no fundamental right to participate in society at all. Children do. You know, my patience for other people's dogs is zero. If I'm inconvenienced or disrupted by someone's dog for even 1 second, it's unacceptable. Your dog should just never be my problem. But children are human beings. They are the next generation. We need them to exist.
3: Mm-hmm. I mean,
2: well, you know, and then it was when you go through the thread, it's dog lovers versus human lovers.
3: Oh, there you go. No, no. You knew that was going to be the war. That was going to be the war on that thread. That was going to be the war. And by the way, it is true. If you want a romantic dinner, then go to an upscale restaurant. Like, for instance, we would take our kids to McDonald's, but not Chili's.
2: But it started, I wanted to see where another thread went that he wrote about, and this applies to me.
3: Mm-hmm.
2: All right. And you'll agree with this.
3: All right.
2: And he writes, as I get older, I will never understand adults who are embarrassed about their age. Why are you sad and embarrassed you've existed for a while? Why is it rude for someone to ask you how old you are? Why would you want people to think you're in your 20s if you're really in your 30s or 40s or 50s? Well, in my case, easy. Trying to date a younger woman. It should be the other way. Age and experience should be a point of pride. If anything, the glorification of youth and the desire to stay in that state, however, is the most retarded feature of the modern world. Mm. We used to revere our elders. Now we revere 23-year-olds. No, we don't. Because why exactly? They don't know anything and haven't done anything. It's insane. And my proof is, nobody wants a young president.
3: Yeah. All right. Yeah.
2: Nobody wants a young, even the young people don't want a young president.
3: Well, no, because you know what it is for a lot of them? It's the Chris Rock thing that you mentioned yesterday, that years ago that he said about the Obamas. I see them as my mom and dad.

0: No, they're not. They're not.
1: Now,
0: as much as we can bribe the hosts of the restaurant to delay them being seated. Look, it happens. You have to expect it. Like the casual dining. Yeah, I mentioned Chili's. They're like right now, they're crushing it. I'm doing very well. And you go in, it's going to be families. If you have to know that. And then there are upscale restaurants, you know, Olive Garden or something. you go. No, but there are upscale.
2: For gosh sakes, you live in Dallas.
0: Yeah, I know.
2: Move up a couple of levels, will you please?
0: Okay. Well, then, Applebee's. The thing is, fine, if you're going to spend,
2: my money. Hold on, wait. Hooters. I saw they're going to rebrand as a family restaurant.
0: Okay.
2: Again, we want to get back to where we were.
0: It just turns out that the entire family has only daughters. But the thing.
2: It's like the Seinfeld episode where Elaine.
0: Yeah.
2: Went in and applied for the job at Monk's because, and I don't know why, but that was the only time where it seemed like a completely different ownership owned that restaurant, but it was the guy, and she accused him of only hiring women with large breasts. They were all his daughters.
0: Well, you know, it turns out, true story, my wife loves the chicken at Hooters. She does. And, you know, I asked her one time, I said, well, you know, I don't know. The whole server thing with the, she goes, oh, that's mundane. Have you seen what other girls wear in public? Compared to the Hooters servers, that's nothing. And it's like, you know, cause it was that gradual thing, you know, it used to be, well, oh, they're scantily clad. Actually, they have more clothes on than a lot of women walking around in public.
2: You know, and I've got to say this. Near me, there's a bar, and where I live, it was completely desolate when I moved in 20 years ago.
0: Right.
2: I mean, we had no traffic signals.
0: Right. Yeah. Okay.
2: And they started, you know, putting up retail establishments, and now, within probably 3/4 of a mile of me, right around the corner, you know, it's because it's a long corner. There's two bars.
0: Yeah.
2: And it. Real nice place. The one real, real nice place, beautiful, spotless. The owner is a John Taffer fan. I met him. I hardly ever go there. I mean, I just don't go out much. But I couldn't go in there because I went in there one time and every single bartender and server basically are wearing, and it's thongs.
0: Yeah, no.
2: I'm not kidding. I'm not kidding.
0: Yeah.
2: Thongs.
0: Yeah.
2: And I'm like, it's a corner bar.
0: Yeah, no.
2: And I'm just like,
0: no. No.
2: And again, no. Aesthetically speaking, the women that I have seen are just, and again, it's a very objective thing. Subjective, whatever. Aesthetically may not be pleasing to the eye.
0: Yeah.
2: There may be some. Look, I lived on the beach.
0: Mm-hmm.
2: I lived on the beach for almost 3 years.
0: Right.
2: And the majority of human bodies are ugly.
0: Yeah.
2: I know. I've witnessed it.
0: Mm-hmm.
2: The majority of men and women. In fact, I've been the advocate of not for women being able to go topless on beaches. I'm for men putting their shirts back on.
0: Yeah, I'm on board with that.
2: And that's what happens.
0: My shirt on.
2: Right, that's what happens when you live on the beach.
0: Yeah.
2: And, you know, again, that comes from experience. So not the most aesthetically, there could be more aesthetically pleasing human beings that might be able to get away with wearing that attire in a very risque environment, but it's not. It's a corner place where you just go to have a drink and something good to eat.
0: Yeah, right.
2: And I'm just like, not needed.
0: No. It's that's a turnoff.
2: Yeah, it's a turnoff, man.
0: Put some clothes on.
2: Right, the place is not. It doesn't have a name like, you know. It's not like, you know, Twin Peaks, where you know it's Twin Peaks. Whoa, is this a mountain kind of place? Am I going to go in here?
0: Yeah.
2: Like, it's like, so.
0: Is this about that weird TV?

0: show?
1: Nope. But no, to Matt, none of us here are embarrassed about our age. Not at all.
0: So, no, I love the fact that I'm 60 or whatever I am. It's none of my business. But no, I love the fact when I turned 60, I was like, now it's on. Because I look at it as earned years. You know, the good, the bad, the ugly, whatever, everything in between. And I look at this long, and it seems, you know, because if you break up your life, you know, your childhood, and then your teen years into your young adult years, and then you get into the midlife thing, and then you get past the midlife thing. And those are all different segments of your life that almost seem like different lives altogether. You know what I mean? When you think back, it's like, wow, man, that was because society was different, because your experience was different. Maybe you lived in a different place, whatever it is. And I look at those different phases of my life and I'm grateful. You know, I lost my brother last month, and my brother had a really long, you know, he would have been 65 in August, and he, right out of high school, and graduated Del Rio High, 79, and then boom, joined the Marines. And then, you know, he started and did all of these things throughout his life, then served later in the National Guard. He did all of these things and had all of these experiences that he chose. He was never married. He didn't have children. And he told me one time, he goes, you know, this is my preference. He goes, being responsible for others is a very big responsibility. And I believe that maybe I'd be up to it maybe one day, but really I want to do these things. And, if I have a responsibility for others, then that would be, you know, a something that might, kind of, you know, change everything for me. And so for him, he wanted to do those things in his life, and he did them all very well by the book. He was a by the book guy. He was a great soldier in the National Guard. He was a great Marine. And I think of those phases of his life, which, you know, helps me to cope with his death. And I think about, you know, my life. I look back at my life and I haven't accomplished some of the things he did, but I really enjoy being at this age. I don't complain about it at all.
1: And I'm not embarrassed or ashamed at all that I'm a number of weeks older than you.
0: Yeah. How many weeks would that be? Is it 10 years? Is it 52 weeks? Is it 500 and something? Over 500 weeks older.
1: I
0: measure it in weeks.
1: I did get that question the other day from somebody who's younger.
0: Yeah.
1: That said, well, do you wish you were younger?
0: No.
1: And, you know, because they're interested that I'm 70 and still working.
0: Yeah.
1: And they're like amazed by that.
0: Yeah.
1: And I said, I'm so happy. I wouldn't change anything in my life, but I wouldn't want to go back. I'm happiest right now.
0: Right.
1: That's how I look at it.
0: Yeah.
1: I don't spend much time thinking about it, though.
0: Right. Exactly.
1: I really don't.
0: Right.
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17: Breast cancer is the most common cancer among women in the world. And according to a new study out of the University of Washington School of Medicine, an estimated 3.5 million cases a year are expected by 2050. Now, the good news is we've gotten so much better at screening, earlier detection, and cutting-edge treatments in many countries, including here in the United States. But even here in America, Black women have a death rate from breast cancer that is 40% higher than white women, a disparity that exists despite our world-class treatment infrastructure. So what can you do to lower your risk? Eat less red meat? Try your best to manage your blood sugar and your weight? Exercise is really important. Cut back on drinking, quit smoking. And remember this, you should start getting mammograms. At what age? 40. That's when you should start. I'm Dr. Sanjay Gupta, helping you live a better life.
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1: We are Red Eye Radio. He's Eric Carly and I'm Gary McNamara. I'm still waiting for Republicans to go after Plattner on the whole thing that implying that all major league sports should be government owned.
0: Yeah.
1: Because if private equity should be out of it, if billionaires shouldn't own sports teams who should.
14: Right.
1: And I want somebody to do it. Now, I will say that Plattner got burned even by Susan Collins. And you saw where he said, she sent me to war.
0: Yeah. Right.
1: To Iraq. Because she voted for it. She goes, I voted. You went voluntarily afterwards.
0: Right.
1: I didn't send you to anything. You chose to do it. And then you chose to work for the private for, was it Blackwater?
0: Yeah.
1: These are all choices that you made. What are you blaming me for? And then he tried to come back and say, oh, no, now you're insulting the service of people. And she wasn't.
0: No.
1: You should see, because it was his Senate site. You didn't see anybody defending him.
0: No.
1: He was getting blasted for that. Just blasted.
0: What a loser.

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7: Making a deal. I'm Ted Lindner, Fox News. The U.S. and Iran have reached a deal to extend the ceasefire by 60 days, but it needs President Trump's signature. Returning from an event with Air Force Academy graduates on Thursday night, Vice President J.D. Vance, doing some chopper talk, said it's hard to tell when or if President Trump will sign off on the deal.
8: We do think they're negotiating, at least so far, in good faith, and we're making some progress. Hopefully, we'll continue to make progress. The president will be in a position where he can endorse the agreement, but obviously, that's still TBD.
7: The agreement would reportedly extend the ceasefire to allow for more talks between the U.S. and Iran. The American embassy in Ukraine's capital remains open even after the threats of attacks from Russia.
9: A social media post from the American embassy in Kyiv says there is no change to its current operation. Comments attributed to the foreign policy chief of the European Union, Kaya Kallas, claimed that while EU embassies remain staffed, the U.S. embassy had been vacated after Russia warned diplomats and visitors in the Ukrainian capital to leave before attacks on the city escalate. In the post on X, the U.S. embassy cited the State Department's pledge that protecting the safety and security of Americans was its highest priority. Grinnell Scott, Fox News.
7: The manhunt for Jacob Baker in Hawaii is over. The 36-year-old Baker in police custody is after a massive search on Hawaii's Big Island. Baker, who lives on the island, was wanted in connection with the killings of three men described as armed and dangerous while on the lam. Hawaii police believe Baker is responsible for killing three men, all between the ages of 69 and 79, within a two-day period. And there will be a Game 7 in the NBA Western Conference Finals as the San Antonio Spurs defeated the Oklahoma City Thunder on Thursday night, 118-91. Game 7 will be Saturday night in Oklahoma City. 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
7: Bye. The Supreme Court rules in favor of a black death row inmate from Mississippi who claims there was racial bias in the makeup of the jury that convicted him.
11: Justices in a 5-4 vote siding with Terry Pitchford, who was sentenced to death by a jury of 11 white and 1 black juror in 2006 for his role in the killing of a grocery store owner. There were 5 potential black jurors on the whittled down jury pool, but the prosecutor, who had a history of dismissing black jurors for discriminatory reasons, used preemptory strikes against 4 of them. Jurors can only be excused for race-neutral reasons. The opinion, penned by Justice Brett Kavanaugh, finding defense lawyers did not get enough of a chance to argue the black jurors were improperly dismissed. Also that the state Supreme Court acted reasonably in ruling they had not. Lillian Wu, Fox News.
7: Authorities in Alaska racing to reach 4 climbers who fell from North America's tallest peak.
12: The National Park Service tells the Associated Press weather conditions, including limited visibility on Alaska's Mount McKinley, are improving and could soon allow for helicopter operations to rescue 4 climbers who fell. The agency says the incident was reported overnight near the Denali Pass, explaining the 4 are part of a 7-person climbing team, not sharing any details on their conditions, but noting the 3 other members returned to camp after trying to help. Mount McKinley is North America's highest peak, standing at more than 20,300 feet tall. Earlier this week, 2 climbers who were part of a separate incident were evacuated from the mountain by helicopter. Kristen Goodwin, Fox News.
7: And 14-year-old Shrey Parikh from Rancho Cucamonga, California, is this year's Scripps National Spelling Bee champion. The contest came down to a lightning round tiebreaker against Ishan Gupta, but Shrey spelled 32 words correctly in a 90-second spell-off, including the winning word, bromocryptine, to go home the winner. I'm Ted Lindner. This is Fox News.
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6: What happens next?
14: Warren says the larger a data center is, the more in taxes it would pay. She also advocates for closing what she called corporate loopholes.
6: Happens here.
15: The numbers on inflation and the economy are mixed. The PCE price index for April found inflation up 0.4%, a little lighter than expected.
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0: 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Now, it's Red Eye Radio. Gary McNamara and Eric Harley talk about everything from politics to social issues and news of the day. Whether you're up late or you're just starting your day, welcome to the show. 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
16: 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He is Eric Harley and I'm Gary McNamara. Clearing the desk off because it's a Friday show.
4: Uh-huh.
16: Weekend coming up.
4: Yeah.
16: Flying to see Dad.
4: All right.
16: Flying out at, it's really, I'm in there for 25 hours.
4: Yeah, well.
16: I fly in at, like, I think it's like noon today, get in at 4, hang out, see Dad for a while. Go back to the hotel, get a good night's sleep, go back, see Dad in the morning, go out to breakfast with my sisters and my nieces and nephews and maybe my brother-in-law and
4: yeah,
16: whatever, and then go back and see my dad for a couple more hours, get back on a plane, come back.
4: All right.
16: So, and I had to get my jeans back out. I've been wearing shorts, not to work. I've got lighter long pants that I wear here.
4: Mm-hmm.
16: But I had to pull my jeans were basically packed away till next fall. And then I realized, oh man, it's going to be in the 40s.
4: I wear jeans all year round.
16: Yeah, I just can't. It's just too hot.
4: I never know when I'm going to get on a horse.
16: Nah, I'm already thinking that you got to wear, jeans to the airport at like, 9:10 o'clock, 9:30 this morning. It's going to be 80 already.
4: Mm-hmm.
16: I just, mm-hmm. I hate cold and I hate heat. I don't mind heat if I'm not wearing long pants and long shirts.
4: Like summer vacations, the beach and that thing, of course. But 9 times out of 10, even in the summer, I'm wearing jeans. It's a thing. And it's also, I don't wear like sandals. I see a lot of people, and it's fine, where they, they're wearing sandals to whatever, the store and everything else. For me, I always want to be wearing shoes I can run in, because of the cops, mainly because of the cops. No, I always feel like I may need shoes that are sturdier, and I don't know what that feeling comes from.
16: Wait till you get to be my age.
4: Yeah.
16: My shoes are totally for comfort with special insoles and everything to, make sure.
4: I've got the most comfortable shoes, but it's just I don't want to wear the open toe shoes.
16: That's what I mean. Yeah, but the sandals aren't the same. You can't. I mean, you've got to wear, we need our support.
4: Yeah.
16: But I have, when I walk, I can feel the cushion.
4: Me too.
16: My shoes are great. I think I lower an inch when I step down. It's like,
4: And I added more padding inside my shoes. I've got the memory foam shoes that I buy, but I add more padding inside them and they're extremely comfortable, but I don't. Like, I see people all the time wearing sandals, like, everywhere.
16: Our age? Excuse me.
4: Oh, yeah.
16: Your age?
4: Yeah. No, your age.
16: My age, really?
4: Yeah, which is really, really, really, really, really old.
16: Yeah, I just never been a sandal.
4: I saw a guy yesterday. He was probably your age. And
16: alive?
4: Upright, yes.
16: Oh, okay.
4: And as far as I know. And he had a Hawaiian shirt on, and he had bright colored shorts and some open-toed sandals. And, we're not near a beach. But I thought to myself, no, this is cool. This is good. If this, it could be just in my, he could have just decided in my retirement years in the summer, I'm just going to be always, every day is going to be a vacation. This is how I'm going to dress. And good for him.
16: I have one Hawaiian shirt that I wear on 4th of July, on Independence Day, because it's all flags and fireworks. It's just, but you really can't, you know.
4: I have one that's very expensive, and so I'm very careful about where I wear it.
16: I may wear it on Flag Day in a couple of weeks.
4: Yeah.
16: All right, so here we go.
4: All right.
16: I saw this, and I went, whoa, it was an op-ed piece from Teddy Daniels. Here's the headline.
4: Mm.
16: I'm the soldier that Graham Plattner mocked.
4: Mm-hmm.
16: He's the one with the Purple Heart.
4: Yeah.
16: Democratic men are having an identity crisis. He's a prime example.
4: Mm.
16: Democratic men are having an identity crisis. Maine's Graham Plattner, the party's presumptive nominee for U.S. Senate, is a prime example. Mr. Plattner presents himself as a savior for working class Americans, while his background screams the opposite, and his offensive comments about fellow veterans, including me, speak poorly of his character. The tough-talking Marine veteran struts around in his Carhartt jacket and jeans, but recent reporting relates that he comes from a prestigious family where he had access to elite private school education and the lifestyle of privilege. He also plays up his job as an oyster farmer, but the only client mentioned in his federal financing disclosure was the restaurant his mother owns.
4: Oh.
16: Mr. Plattner has been caught disparaging the service of fellow veterans like decorated Navy SEAL Chris Kyle and Vice President J.D. Vance. He also disparaged me while commenting on a viral video of a firefight in which I sustained numerous wounds from a Taliban ambush. I received a Purple Heart for my injuries, but Mr. Plattner cheered for my death from behind a keyboard. Kyle, Mr. Vance, and I did not grow up privileged. Kyle's father worked for the phone company. We all know Mr. Vance's story. I was the son of a brick mason father and a mother who worked in a textile mill. My father, who died of cancer several years ago, would have had a field day with Mr. Plattner. He was always talking about the spoiled rich kid politicians who come out to the job sites to get votes and take pictures. Dad would comment on the work boots they wore, boots that never saw a day of work, and their Carhartt jackets, which still had creases from being on the shelf at the Tractor Supply Company store. Flannel shirt and all, Graham Plattner is Tim Walz on steroids. Mm-hmm. An entitled brat who campaigns with socialist Bernie Sanders, a real man by the lights of the Democratic Party. He presents himself as relatable to working class Americans, but in reality, he's the typical elitist who believes blue-collar, hardworking, salt-of-the-earth rural Americans are stupid and racist. I couldn't care less about the comments he made about me, but they are a reflection of his character. I never thought I'd see the day when Democrats would even consider backing a candidate like this. Well, yeah, I mean, a common Nazi.
4: Yeah, yeah. Well.
16: And by the way, if you've just heard that, you go, what did you say? We're combining communist and Nazi. Because,
4: that's right, yes.
16: You know, he's having a problem. You know, he was a Nazi. Now he's a communist. And we said, you know, you're making a, you know, interesting leap there. So we decided just to encompass it all. Because Plattner can't decide, does he wish to be more like Hitler or Stalin? And that has to be something, you know, that would keep me up nights if that was my mindset, if that was an narrative in my mind. Do I want to be Hitler or Stalin?
4: Right, yeah.
16: You know, so we just came up with Kamanazi.
4: Right. We combined the two.
16: Kamanazi.
4: Yeah.
16: Kamanazi.
4: Right.
16: So I thought it was really interesting. It's like, oh, wow, this is the guy that he mocked who got the Purple Heart. There he is. Wall Street Journal, no problem giving him an op-ed piece. All right, CBS News fires those two 60-minute correspondents and top producer. Here we go. And I just love the panic on the left. They're taking away journalism. No, it's Barry Weiss. Barry Weiss is not a conservative.
4: Yeah, right.
16: Barry Weiss, lifelong liberal.
4: Yep.
16: Who said, just like Bernard Goldberg, these are not journalists. They're political activists. And we said from the very beginning, we said, don't know where you're going to go with the nightly news. I don't know where she's going to go on 60 Minutes. I don't know. There, when there's an expectation, when the brand that you have, even if CBS, for example, back a few years ago, would promote themselves as journalists with integrity, they were not, and everybody knew it.
17: Yeah.
16: Everybody
17: right,
16: knew it.
17: Right, right.
16: And they, you know, most journalists that are call themselves journalists are political activists. And they don't have any shame. You would think that after being completely wrong and buying into the lie that Trump colluded with the Russians to hack the election, that there would be some soul searching. There was never any. And you and I remember that after the, when the investigation was done on Trump, the Mueller report came out.
17: Uh-huh.
16: And you had conservatives out there saying, we hope this teaches the mainstream media a lesson that they need to be more like journalists. And we said, stop that. Shut up.
17: Yeah.
16: Don't do that. They're not journalists. They're political activists. There's no shame. They just move on to the next lie, the yeah. next piece of propaganda. They have no interest in the truth.
17: Right.
16: And so don't, because when you say that, you come off as idiots. Even if I agree with you politically, you come off like an idiot, especially to, you know, those people, because they understand they're political activists. They know they're not journalists. They have no interest right. in journalism.
17: Right.
16: And so when you see today, number one, when you see that, when you see, and that was the brand. The brand was, you go to CBS and, okay, you support leftist causes.
17: Mm-hmm.
16: You're not going to treat a conservative or a Republican like you are a Democrat. Everybody knows it.
17: Right.
16: Now, the left is fine with it. We have said we don't know if there's a market. Now, I saw that the CBS Evening News was up a little bit last week, but they're still in third place.
17: Right. Yeah.
16: And I don't know if there's a market out there. We become so tribal in our news. I don't know if there's a market and whether you can sell, because already what the left is saying is, you're not going to get the left to watch you. You may get some on the right, but the right already has. If you're coming across and saying, you know, we want to do pure journalism, we're fair and balanced, whatever, Fox already has that. They already use that, and they get a Republican conservative audience to watch them.
17: Yeah.
16: You've got Newsmax, you know, also out there.
17: Yep.
16: Is there a room to brand yourself? I don't know if there's the market space available.
17: Yeah, right.
16: Even though I approve of what she's doing, I don't know whether the market exists for financial success. I hope it does.
17: I would love to. You know, I think about when John Malone, who's part of the Discovery Group, he's a big media mogul. When they were acquiring CNN, and he mentioned that he would like to see CNN go back to the old headline news days, and you and I yawned like boring. And because I don't think there's a market for that. I don't think there's a market with me for that. And basically saying he wanted to take all of the bias out of it. I get what he's saying. I know what, you know, I'd like to go back to the time when, well, but we're not in that time. I don't mind that they have opinionated shows, but don't call the anchors journalists. And when it comes to CBS, you're talking about having to revamp an entire news organization, basically from the top. That's why Barry Weiss was brought in. I don't know how you do that. I don't, because I can only think of a handful, you know, if you're going to bring in real journalists to do real work, Matt Taibbi, Michael Schellenberger, Barry Weiss, there's three. You know, I mean, we think of those that were associated with the Twitter files. and how many people came to know them. There are a few others that have done honest work. As you mentioned, Fox News kind of has the, you know, fair and balanced thing tied up in terms of their branding. And I don't know that Barry Weiss wants to be a Fox News, but in terms of actual fair and balanced journalism, it is going to be, you're going to have to, and maybe she does, search the world, and I do mean that, the world, for people who want to do true journalism, which I've always said is a critical part of a free society. Real journalism is a critical part of a free society, but I don't know how you populate that newsroom. And I don't know how you populate the management lineup.
16: Well, we looked at it this way. If you had a heavy metal station, all right, you're the heavy metal station, and you decide to change the format to country,
17: right?
16: Do you keep the DJs?
17: No.
16: No.
17: No, you're not.
16: Or reverse. You've got a country station.
17: Well, they're not going to keep you,
16: Yeah, right, exactly. They're not going to keep you because you don't fit the brand.
17: Right.
16: There's no way Barry Weiss was going to change the political activism of 60 Minutes. You got to get rid of everybody.
17: Yeah.
16: If you don't get rid of everybody, you can't do it.
17: Yeah. Right.
16: Because you're asking them to do something that you're asking a plumber to be a police officer or a police officer to be a plumber.
17: Exactly.
16: And the analogy
17: they're
16: is
17: not built. They're not built to do that.
16: They're completely different jobs.
17: They're not driven to do that.
16: Right.
17: Not that they wouldn't eventually through training may be able to get it done. But that's you're talking at the core. These individuals don't want to be journalists. They want to be activists.
16: We are Red Eye Radio.
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10: We are Red Eye Radio. He is Eric Carley, and I'm Gary McNamara. We got to talk about this. The Dallas Morning News goes after Paxton here for saying that Tallarico is a vegan. All right. And they're saying Dallas Morning News, this is just great. And Trump made a similar statement saying he's a vegan, but public evidence doesn't show that. Tallarico was denied being a vegan multiple times and was recently pictured eating meat. And as they say, they go, it comes from, Tallarico's critics point to a 2022 speech during a fundraiser for a group that lobbies for humane animal treatment. At the time, he was running for re-election for the Texas House of Representatives. During the speech, Tallarico said, reducing meat consumption is the moral thing to do and necessary to fight climate change. I am proud to say that our campaign has officially become a non-meat campaign, so we are only buying vegan products from our local vegan businesses, he said, adding everyone has to take personal responsibility in this effort. He did not say in the clip, he is a vegan. Nobody said we and are. Yeah. It's his campaign.
11: It's his campaign.
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13: News. I'm Sue Guzman. Vice President J.D. Vance tells reporters at Joint Base Andrews it's hard to tell exactly when or if President Trump will sign a memorandum of understanding between the U.S. and Iran, which could extend the ceasefire for 60 days.
14: If you compare the conflict now to where it was 5-6 weeks ago, I think the president's ceasefire is very much holding.
13: Crews have found the bodies of six workers who were missing and presumed dead in a chemical tank rupture in Washington State.
15: In one of the deadliest U.S. workplace accidents in decades, a total of 11 people are known to have died. Those deaths are the result of a rupture in a paper mill tank that spilled over 500,000 gallons of a destructive chemical mixture used to make paper Tuesday. Three people are still missing.
13: Fox's Jill Nader reporting. 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
4: Tell your friends, we're here nightly. 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
10: And he is Eric Harley and I'm Gary McNamara. Welcome and good morning. So that is what was so hilarious about the whole Dallas Morning News going after Paxton and Trump for saying Tallarico is a vegan. Yeah. And they said, well, he didn't say he was a vegan. All he said in 2022 was that his entire campaign would be vegan.
6: Yeah, right.
10: And he said, we and are. It's his campaign. So
6: he is the campaign.
10: Right. He is the, there is no, the campaign does not exist for any other reason except for him.
6: Right.
10: Now, the only other possibility that you could get out of it is he was attempting to deceive the people that he was talking to by saying the campaign would go vegan, but he would not.
6: Right. Yeah.
10: And so he would be lying and he would be a hypocrite by not specifically saying the campaign will go vegan, but I'm not a vegan. He didn't say that.
6: Right.
10: The Dallas Morning News. My God. I mean, you're talking about...
6: By the way,
10: you're talking...
6: I knew when we played the audio earlier this week, I knew someone on the left or a leftist newspaper or somebody was going to try and make that point. Well, he didn't say he said we. He was referring to the campaign. He is the campaign. it's just here, imagine this.
10: I know.
6: Imagine this, you know, Paul McCartney. He's everybody knows he's a vegan, right? And so imagine this. We, as a band, the Beatles back in the day, I mean, he became a vegan after the Beatles, but imagine the Beatles, you know, were together and all of a sudden he just said, you know, we're becoming vegans. And by we, I mean Ringo, George, and John. Not me. The band is vegan.
10: Oh,
6: I'm not vegan. That's so laughable.
10: Oh my gosh. It's
6: just to try and make that point. We. It is this virtue signaling garbage. And by the way, also fence walking. No, I'm, you know, I like barbecue. I eat barbecue. Right. Yeah. You know, you're going to need some meat eaters to vote for you. Carnivores, because vegans are too weak to get themselves to the polls. they're gonna need some help getting to the polls. It's just so stupid. Just so stupid.
10: Well, again, what I get out of this was he was attempting to deceive the group that he was talking to in 2022.
6: Yeah.
10: If he's not a vegan, he was lying to them by omitting, by implying that the campaign, and I love it because Dallas Morning News, in order to do the mental gymnastics, has to pretend that the campaign has nothing to do with him. And when he says "are" and "we," that's not inclusive to him.
6: Right. Yes. Exactly.
10: And he didn't say, "Look, we're going to be vegan for the campaign, but I've never been a vegan before, and I don't plan to be a vegan now, and I don't plan to be a vegan afterwards." He gave the impression that was the lifestyle that he led, and he did it because of cruelty to animals, but most importantly, climate change. So he was attempting to deceive, at the minimum, he was attempting to deceive the far left organization that he was talking to.
6: Yeah. Right. It's just so stupid.
10: And I would just, for Republicans, just continue to play it over and over again. You don't, by the way, a lot of these things, you don't need to explain anything. Just play the audio.
6: Yep.
10: You don't have to explain to people. They can come to their own decisions based on his words alone.
6: Yep.
10: The Dallas Morning News, my God.
6: He didn't say he personally was a vegan. I love it. Just greatness. Oh, my gosh.
10: So I had, we had to bring that one up.

0: something that's going back and forth and he receives it and believes the president would be on board, we'd hear pretty quickly from the president. And the president didn't seem to be very vocal about that at all yesterday.
1: No, not at all.
0: You think there... Okay. A few possibilities. That, the first being, does this work for us politically? To delay it, basically, another 60 days. Or are we going to have our base upset that we're not going to finish this thing? Because what they're trying to do, I mean, if they're delaying this, this kicking the can, kicking the Iran can down the road thing is, you know, you can say, well, it settles the market. I don't think it settles the market. Let me check and see. I haven't checked it in a few hours. Let me see where oil is right now. Oil is at 88 and change. You know, but, you know, you're not in the territory of, all right, we're getting down. It's dropping dramatically. Because a delay really doesn't tell us anything. A delay could mean total chaos in 60 days or at any moment between now and that 60-day deadline or whatever it is, whatever, you know, they're going to call it. So I don't trust any of it. I don't trust Iran. Iran had some harsh words, you know, and Iran did kind of admit yesterday that, well, yeah, the red line, you know, basically is the enriched uranium. Well, yeah, we all know that. That's not news. I think it was Reuters where I wrote it or read it, and I thought, why? That's not a story. I mean, I guess if Iran makes a statement on anything, it is a story, but it's not new.
1: Well, when I saw it, the first thing I saw yesterday, that there'd be a possible future framework.
0: Yeah.
1: Of a potential ceasefire. And I'm just like, don't Costanza this. That's the first thing I thought. Don't. And I'm talking to the media outlet that wrote that. I can't remember who wrote it, but that was the first thing that came to my mind, was don't Costanza this.
0: Yeah.
1: Because first off, it was almost as if there was going to be a peace deal. And then it was like, well, no, they've got a potential framework for a, you know, for a hopefully future ceasefire deal and negotiate the nuclear stuff down the road. Now, there isn't anybody that didn't say, well, that's exactly what Iran wants.
0: Yeah, right.
1: But the devil's always in the details. I won't say that yet because I don't know what the ceasefire will require. But one of the concerns is, even if they get, this is a big concern, that even if you are able to get the uranium, are you saying you will fully allow Iran to keep all of their oil money and start it all up, funding their terrorist proxies again?
0: Right.
1: How do you stop that from happening?
0: Right.
1: You know, what do you do at that point? But I don't know if that's what's going to go on. I don't believe anything, really. I just go by what everybody says and by what the sources say. And then we analyze whether, you know, what the consequences of that would be. But I personally don't know, especially with Trump being as quiet, because it really was started in midday, didn't it?
0: Yeah, it did.
1: Trump still needs to do it. And then nothing from Trump all day. Nothing.
0: Yeah, I something's odd about this one. Because if Trump wanted to calm the markets, he would have said something positive. Hey, we're getting very close. Very close.
1: Yeah.
0: Very close.
1: He's done it many times.
0: And this just seemed to be crickets, man. And that's unusual from him. And it has me wondering, okay, before he gives the rubber stamp,

0: It tells me one of two things. One possibility is that they've got Iran on board fully, and all he has to do is sign it and give the rubber stamp. But before he does that, he's got to assess the political effect of it.
1: Well, as he, as I saw Larry Kudlow and was it Jesse Waters? Talking yesterday, saying the president came out and said he doesn't care about the midterms at all, and that shows the guts that he has. Of course he's considering the midterms.
0: Yeah.
1: Stop it.
0: Yeah.
1: You know, of course he's considered, the politics of it is extremely important as to what's going on right now. You know, don't say the politics and prices don't matter. It's one of the reasons they've been so optimistic. They're trying to keep gas prices down. We all know it. Don't BS. I said, when Kudlow said it, it sort of ticked me off, because Kudlow has, you know, at times jumped into the BS department, and that was clearly in the BS department. Of course, yeah. Trump cares about politics.
0: Right. Of course
1: he
0: does.
1: And the political consequences of it. So stop it. I know he says he doesn't, and the Democrats use it against him, and then his supporters will say no, it shows he has the guts. But are they looking at political consequences? Yes. Because the things that Trump has already accepted, and this going on this long, is not something. We went to war with them because the president wasn't accepting this kind of thing.
0: Right. Right. Yep.
1: So look, he's in a tough position. I understand that, but let's not BS. And I agree with what the president has done so far.
0: Yeah.
1: You know, and if we end it now, I'm still concerned about the oil money and what happens to them as a country. The president, remember, a month and a half ago, was a month ago, 5 weeks ago, the only acceptable thing was unconditional surrender. We're no longer talking unconditional surrender.
0: Right.
1: Nobody is. If that came to fruition, it would be great, but no one is talking about that,
0: no.
1: Not even the president.
0: No. No. And I think that it's quite possible that that scenario I lined out could be in play, because the president seems to be hesitant. He hasn't been quiet at all about any of these moves, about we've got a deal, we're close to a deal, until now, which tells me it really is up to him. And he's wondering if this is the right thing, because is this going to backfire on him politically? And is he going to look weak if he does this?
1: We are Red Eye Radio.
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1: We are on our radio. He's Eric Harding. I'm Gary McNamara. I saw this on CNBC, Eric, just 5 years ago.
0: Yeah.
1: Right? 5 years ago, just a little over 5% of auto loans were $1,000 or more a month.
0: Wow.
1: Now, that was 5% 5 years ago. Now, latest first quarter this year, 19% of auto loans, $1,000 a month or more.
0: My gosh.
1: And the majority are not luxury vehicles.
0: That's insane.
1: Yep.
0: It's insane.
1: I know.
0: Well, no wonder younger people don't want to own cars.
1: Yeah.
0: Forget it. I'll Uber. I don't have to pay insurance. I mean, if they live in an area, that's kind of close to everything in a metro area, it might make sense for them. I'll live closer to work. I'll get a roommate. We'll Uber. We'll you know, whatever. And I'm not a thousand. Plus, that doesn't include insurance.
1: You saw the OEMs are scaling back on their projections. They believe they may have fewer sales this year than last year.
0: Yeah. Not good.

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10: I'm Sue Guzman, Fox News. Iran and the U.S. reportedly agreeing to a framework of a peace deal. Fox's Ashley Webster with more from Tel Aviv.
11: Negotiators for the U.S. and Iran have agreed to a framework of a deal, but it has yet to be approved by President Trump. If a memorandum of understanding is approved, it would mean a 60-day ceasefire extension, the Strait of Hormuz reopened, and Iran committing to dropping any ambitions of possessing a nuclear weapon. As those discussions continue, Israeli military forces have been expanding their ground operations northward in Lebanon. The Lebanese health ministry says 42 people have been killed, more than 50 others injured.
10: Vice President J.D. Vance telling reporters Thursday an agreement is closed, but they're not there yet. Big manhunt over in Hawaii for a man wanted in the murders of three people on the Big Island. Hawaii County Police Chief Reed Mahuna says they received a tip about a possible sighting near the coastal area of Kaimu Cove.
12: Officers and detectives responded to the area and conducted a search, ultimately locating the suspect concealed within a small cave on the neighboring property. The suspect, identified as Jacob Baker, male, 36, was taken into custody without incident.
10: Baker was wanted in connection with the killings of three men, ages 69 to 79, over a two-day period. Fire erupted in an apartment complex in downtown Dallas Thursday, following reports of an explosion causing massive damage to the building. Fire Rescue Department spokesman Jason Evans confirming human remains were found at the scene.
13: There have been three fatalities, three people located inside the debris. There are two females and one child.
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14: 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We would love to meet you.
10: A Blue Origin rocket exploding on a launch pad in Cape Canaveral, Florida, Thursday, ahead of a planned launch next week. Fox's Marianne Rafferty has more.
15: The Blue Origin rocket exploding during a test of its engines. A static fire engine test is when the rocket's engines are ignited and they run at full thrust, but the vehicle is unable to go anywhere during the test. The rocket was uncrewed, and thankfully no one on the ground nearby was hurt. The local sheriff saying there's no danger to the public. NASA also contracted Blue Origin to provide lunar landers for the Artemis and Moonbase programs, but so far, it's unclear how this blast will impact those space programs.
10: Blue Origin CEO Jeff Bezos addressing the explosion on X, writing, "Very rough day," adding that it's too early to know the root cause. Former U.S. Attorney General Pam Bondi will sit before the House Oversight Committee to talk about the investigation and release of the Epstein files.
16: While Bondi is scheduled to answer the Oversight Committee's questions, this will not be a public hearing. It's a transcribed interview. Cameras and microphones will not be allowed, and Bondi will not be under oath. Bondi was subpoenaed to appear while she led the DOJ, but she refused. Bondi did, however, agree to sit for this transcribed interview. She is expected to be at the meeting with Assistant U.S. Attorney General Harmeet Dhillon. Many Epstein victims have said the DOJ may prevent Bondi from giving some information. The DOJ says it's there to ensure its processes are accurately conveyed. Gernal Scott, Fox News.
10: 14-year-old Shrey Parikh from Rancho Cucamonga, California, is this year's Scripps National Spelling Bee champion. The contest came down to a lightning round tiebreaker against Ishan Kupta. Shrey spelling 32 words correctly in a 90-second spell-off to go home the winner. I'm Sue Guzman. This is Fox News.
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0: Now, it's Red Eye Radio. Gary McNamara and Eric Harley talk about everything from politics to social issues and news of the day. Whether you're up late or you're just starting your day, welcome to the show. From the Relief Factor Studios, this is Red Eye Radio.
20: All across America, we are Red Eye Radio. He is Eric Harley and I'm Gary McNamara. I don't know about you, but yesterday reminded me, since I'm the old one here, April of 83.
2: Yeah.
20: When the Beach Boys were scheduled to play the Independence Day Festival.
2: Right, right.
20: In D.C.
2: Yeah.
20: And Reagan's Interior Secretary, James Watt, said, no, we don't need that kind of element here.
2: You know, Mike Love being a hoodlum and whatnot, with all that leather and devil worshiping.
20: It's like, we don't need the kind of element that they bring in. And it was like the Beach Boys.
2: The Beach Boys. They're practically gospel. What are you talking about?
20: And Reagan said, no, we welcome the Beach Boys.
2: Yes. Mike Love's a good man. Yeah,
20: and so the Beach Boys ended up playing. Mm-hmm. And I know one of my own experiences, and this goes back to 1979. Mm-hmm. And Charlie Daniels,
2: yeah,
20: was supposed to play, and ended up playing,
2: right?
20: Lancaster Speedway in Lancaster, New York. It's outside of Buffalo.
2: All right, yeah.
20: And there was a brouhaha from a couple of the city council members. I remember that said, "No. We don't need that kind of un-American artist here."
2: We don't need those shenanigans.
20: We don't need that tomfoolery.
2: Well, one of his hit songs, In America. Anti-American. We don't need that Lee Greenwood with his anti-American whatnot.
20: And I remember thinking at the time.
2: Yeah.
20: Because he had a bunch of hits. Devin Went Down to Georgia was popular at that point. Mm-hmm, mm-hmm. But all I can think of is this guy must have only heard Uneasy Rider.
2: Yeah, maybe. Yeah.
20: I was taking a trip out to L.A.
2: Mm-hmm.
20: Tooting along in my Chevrolet. Token on a number and digging on the radio.
2: Yeah. Well, we've all toked on a number. Mine was 3.
20: So,
2: oh, he means joint.
20: Yeah.
2: He means marijuana.
20: And that was, by the way, that's the beginning of Charlie Daniels' first major hit in America, which would have been early 73.
2: Mm-hmm. Yeah.
20: And by the way, I didn't have to look that up.
2: Yeah. All right.
20: You know how I didn't have to look that up? I remember the first. Well, yeah, yes, I'm old, but I remember the first time I heard it.
2: Yeah.
20: Because
2: you're old?
20: And, yeah. No, we were doing a, I played Catholic Youth Organization CYO basketball that year.
2: Okay.
20: And so that meant we had to participate in CYO activities.
2: Yeah.
20: And so I remember we had a car wash. It was like April or probably May of 73.
2: April would be too cold.
20: Yeah, exactly.
2: There, right?
20: Because it was everybody, washing the cars, whatever.
2: Right, yeah.
20: And yeah, I was thinking that. I go, when was it? April? I go, no, it can't have been April.
2: Had to have been May.
20: We'll get to that in just a moment here. Because it does relate to me in the next 24 hours.
2: Mm-hmm.
20: So it might have been May. It could have been June. And I remember hearing that song when I got into my car and just going, whoa, who in the hell is this?
2: Mm-hmm.
20: Because it really didn't sing that song.
2: Right.
20: It was a Charlie Daniels rap.
2: Yeah, yeah. Oh, yeah, yeah, yeah. It was kind of wild.
20: I reached out and kicked old Green Teeth right in the knee.
2: Yeah, well, the first time you hear something shocking, on the radio, like me, with me, it was Minnie Riperton. This is shockingly depressing. I need some Judas Priest in my life.
20: And loving you.
2: I don't even know if Judas Priest was a hit band yet.
20: Remember the first time you heard when her voice went up as high as it possibly could.
2: Yeah, I almost jumped out of the car. I was like four.
20: Dogs went crazy.
2: No, that's it.
20: Oh, by the way, speaking about the temperature. Yeah, I'm going to see my dad tomorrow afternoon, but I'm back like 7 o'clock Saturday night. So
2: right.
20: I'm flying in, flying out. Low's going to be in the 40s.
2: Yeah. Yeah.
20: It's like, what?
2: Yeah, which is weird because you told me that, I think yesterday during the show, during a break, and I had a dream that day that I looked at the forecast for here, for Texas, and there was a cold front coming through, and the overnight lows was going to be 37 this weekend here in the Dallas area. And I was freaking out. And then you told me about the overnight lows there in Buffalo coming up this weekend. Yeah, I wouldn't mind a little free air conditioning. But I was out in the heat yesterday doing the lawn in the middle of the day. And it was, summer's here. I mean, we're not quite to 100 yet, but... I think it was already 90. By the time I got cleaned up and everything afterward, I was driving around, it was 95 in my neighborhood.
20: So the point is, music wise, 5 out of the 7 have now pulled out after it was announced Wednesday.
2: Yeah.
20: I think it came out Wednesday for, is it America 250? Is it that the official name of the actual, the concert series?
2: Yeah.
20: And then, when I woke up, I saw that Martina McBride had pulled out. And the thing is, you know, she says she's done many of them. She's stating now Morse Day and the Time said, we have no idea why we're on the list. We never even, I don't even know what they're talking about.
2: Mm-hmm.
20: And there was another artist too that just said, people are calling me up screaming at me because I'm not a Trump supporter. We never signed up for this.
2: Mm-hmm.
20: We don't even know how we got in. Mm-hmm. And Martina McBride said they were told there was nothing political at all that was involved in it. And then they found out yesterday, you know, when they saw everything that was going on, they found out that Trump was involved in it, and she's claiming that, you know, he's making sure that donors get special spots and everything else. And she said, we were just told there were no politics involved. This was just America 250. Mm-hmm. Now, the interesting thing is, I haven't checked through social. I'm assuming that Trump's going to come out and blast them. Right now, I think, you know, because the Commodores pulled out. Millie Vanilli pulled out. Now, I did, the good thing about all of this, I found out, because everybody's going, Millie Vanilli? The one guy's dead. What about the other guy? The other guy isn't in the band.
2: They weren't even the ones that did the singing.
20: Right,
2: the
20: they
2: record.
20: Didn't do the singing. And so it's two women that are Millie Vanilli now, and I don't know if it's the original singers or not. That I don't know.
2: Yeah, there was one guy, and it was like, I want to say 3 or 4 people that actually did the singing.
20: Oh, yeah, it was Rob and Fab.
2: Yeah, yeah. Yeah, and one of them died by suicide. I forget which one.
20: Yeah.
2: Yeah.
20: So you've got now 5 out of the 7 that have pulled out. Now, it may end up that the only one that's going to be left is Vanilla Ice singing over and over again, and this may be appropriate, Ice, Ice Baby.
2: Yeah. That actually could get a crowd going. Yeah.
20: Yeah, that's...
2: He went to the same school as my kids.
20: Look, I look at these things and concerts like this, and what do I want to see? What do I want to see when it's around 4th of July and I'm Washington, D.C.? Sorry, I was raised in it. I've talked about my father was so freaked out with rock and roll that there were no rock and roll records allowed in the house. None. And the only albums were Bach, Beethoven, Tchaikovsky, Strauss's waltzes, and John Philip Sousa marching band and military songs. So I got to love. I still get, if I hear an orchestra do Stars and Stripes Forever, I get goosebumps. And that comes straight from my childhood.
2: Yeah.
20: You know, because we're really young listening to that stuff. Now, I did have to explain later on to my father that the influence of listening to so much classical music got me early on into the Genesis long form drug music prog rock. I used to kid him about that all the time. Go, Dad, you know what you did? You got me into all this prog rock stuff now.
2: All the
20: heavy drug music.
2: Well, I don't know how like a a list like this gets to. They put this together. By the way, Rob Pilatus is the one who died from Milli Vanilli. The two guys that were basically the models and dancers in the video. According to Wiki, he died from alcohol and drug overdose. And there's no mention of suicide, but there was talk of, you know, him wanting basically that he was not in a good mindset at the time. So very tragic situation in that regard. But you get back to who's putting this concert together. Why would you? I mean, my thought is this. If you don't have artists scrambling to get on the list, you don't even start to put a concert like that together. Jack Osborne's been talking about everybody and how it all came together for the final tribute to Ozzy, basically the final Ozzy and Sabbath concert. Came together and all the artists that were there, a few artists that couldn't make it. One artist, and they won't say who it is, that wanted to be paid. And they were basically covering travel and pay for the crew, but they weren't paying the artists. And that was agreed by all. And anyway, something like that, the point is that you have artists that are scrambling. I'll pay my own way. I'll be there. I'll be on stage. I'll do this. If you don't have a situation where the artists are already on board, you know, full stop, and you, when the time you mentioned it, this is how it works. You put out the feelers, you get somebody who does this, you get a concert promoter who does this, who knows everybody and their management, and you put out the feelers. Those who jump on board from day one, there's the start of your list. I mean, I think it's given that, Ali Greenwood and Kid Rock are going to be there, right? By the way, the fact that Vanilla Ice and my kids went to the same school, there's nothing in the school that actually pays tribute to them.
20: Actually, I'm looking at it right now. The only ones that haven't canceled, Vanilla Ice and Bret Michaels. Not Poison, but just Bret Michaels.
2: Right, yeah. Yeah, he's been doing solo stuff for years. And he's on Fox News a lot. And I don't know where he stands politically. I'm not sure. But if you don't have a full and complete list, and it needs to be, I'd say what? A 3 or 4 hour show minimum. It doesn't need to be an all-day
20: festival.
2: No,
20: these are different nights.
2: I know, but what I'm saying is, your lineup needs to be 3 or 4 hours a night.
20: And it is. They have military bands that are also playing. I saw the list, there's probably 25, 30 different, different patriotic bands that are playing.
2: Right. But if you're putting together something like this and you don't have major artists scrambling to get on that list, don't bother with them. Do the military bands.
20: Yeah. That's what I
2: do. The presentation, do the flyovers,
20: right?
2: Do the you said bring in some tanks.
20: That happened last year.
2: Yeah, a drone show, not a military drone show, although that would be cool too. Do one of those drone shows that you do. You can have a celebration that people would enjoy. Or you could have a Bret Michaels concert.
20: I don't know. I mean, you've got a couple of the artists. I don't know if they're lying or whatever that were on the list. Like Morris Day said, and there was another artist too. I can't remember who they are.
2: Yeah.
20: They both said, we never signed up for this. We don't know why we're on the list.
2: Right.
20: Now, did their agent do it? Did their promoter do it? Didn't communicate with them. Mm-hmm. I don't know. Mm-hmm. That just seems strange that you have two artists that come out and say, we never agreed to do this.
2: Right.
20: Well, how do you get on the list then?
2: Mm-hmm.
20: I mean, that to me makes no sense at all. As to Martina McBride, she was not, specific I did see in one article that it was, well, we heard that it's, you know, this is basically being run by Trump. And there was one artist, I thought it was Martina McBride, I'm doing this from memory, that said, you know, Trump is using this concert, you know, to bring in donors to have special VIP seats. And that's not what this is supposed to be about.
1: Right.
20: Because we were not told that. We were told it was strictly, you know, everything. There'd be no politicians on stage. There'd be, you know, everybody gets in and the MC. There's no politics. It's all about free, you know, the 250th birthday of the United States. And, you know, Martina McBride is a friend of Sean Hannity's.
1: Mm-hmm. Yeah.
20: You know, her, his show.
2: No, she seems to be someone who's patriotic.
20: Yeah, her, I mean, her that hit song is his song.
2: Mm-hmm.
20: And I think she's been on his show many times in the past. I know when he was with the company we were with, I believe
2: Let Freedom Ring.
20: Yeah, Let Freedom Ring. Yeah. Mm-hmm. So, I was thinking, and when she said, I'll do it, but it's not going to be about politics. Everybody has, this has to be completely inclusive for everyone. And she said, we were told it was, and the new information says it's not. Well, specifically, what was that?
2: Mm-hmm.
20: And I still don't know that, except the one artist said that it was because, you know, it was, you know, we didn't know that Trump was using this to reward, you know, donors.
2: Mm-hmm.
20: You know, Republican donors by giving them special VIP seats or whatever. That's
2: backstage to meet.
20: I don't know whether that's true or not.
2: Yeah.
20: Because there's been no official statement.
2: Mm-hmm.
20: You know, and if Martina, the other artists that I know that are completely anti-Trump and completely anti-Republican, I don't trust what they say. Martina McBride, though, is one you'd say, okay, why? What is it? Be specific with me. Tell me precisely what you were told.
2: If you don't have a lock on those artists before you even start talking about it, then you don't talk about it. You don't promote it. Move on and do something else.
20: Well, she was in.
2: Mm-hmm.
20: She admitted she was in.
2: I know, but what I mean is you've got to have a roster. You got to have a full roster, or otherwise you don't have a show.
20: Well, that's what they put out yesterday or 2 days ago, was the full roster. That's what caused all this.
2: Which they clearly didn't have. That's my whole point.
20: Right. On social media, they didn't have. They didn't.
2: That's my whole point.
20: Two of them said. Two out of the seven.
2: That's what I mean by locked in.
20: Right.
2: I was specifically
20: talking about Martina McBride.
2: When you start this thing, you get a concert promoter to lock those people in, and they're on board, they're contracted in, and they are. It's a contract, whether they get paid or not. It's a contract to perform. And if you don't have them locked in, don't talk about it. Move on. Do something else.
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20: We are Red Eye Radio. He is Eric Carly, and I'm Gary McNamara. Well, this story really blew up yesterday.
26: Now what happened? I mean, as I watched it, I thought, oh my God, he's having a stroke.
20: Jill Biden with the new book and then the interview that she did. And even Democrats are coming out. We didn't spend a lot of time on it this week. We just said, look, she's lying. And then we moved on.
2: Yeah. I don't believe it for a second.
20: Yeah. We'll cover a few of the things that were said in it yesterday because the story blew up yesterday.
2: The Democrats are furious over this.
20: Yeah.
2: It's just, we wanted to focus on other things. You're bringing all this back. That was one of the complaints they had yesterday.
20: Well, and it was funny because other Democrats were telling Republicans, why do you keep going back to this? Because she brought it up.
2: Yeah.
20: We didn't bring it up.
2: Right.
20: She did.
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29: 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The PCE price index for April found inflation up 0.4%, a little lighter than expected.
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30: Fox News, I'm Ted Linder. The manhunt for Jacob Baker in Hawaii is over. The 36-year-old Baker in police custody after a massive search on Hawaii's Big Island. Baker, who lives on the island, was wanted in connection with the killings of three men, described as armed and dangerous while on the lam. Hawaii police believe Baker's responsible for killing three men, all between the ages of 69 and 79, within a two-day period. A 60-day extension of the U.S.-Iran ceasefire, which would lead to negotiations on the regime's nuclear programs in President Trump's hands.
31: The three must-haves for President
8: Trump to back any deal. Strait of Hormuz open. There can be no highly enriched uranium in Iran, and there can be no nuclear weapons program in Iran.
30: That's Fox's Peter Ducey. And there will be a Game 7 in the NBA Western Conference Finals as the San Antonio Spurs defeated the Oklahoma City Thunder on Thursday night, 118-91. Game 7 will be Saturday night in Oklahoma City. 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
20: And I'm Gary McNamara along with Eric Harley. Coming up in just a minute, Democrats furious at Jill Biden.
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20: So if you want to know how the day went yesterday, I'm reading this headline from the Babylon Bee, and it's actually quite accurate about some of the critics of what Jill Biden said. Here's the headline from the Babylon Bee.
2: Mm.
20: Jill Biden explains she thought Joe had a stroke during the debate, which is why she left him up there to die. And you sit there and go, that's a cruel headline. That's actually what people were saying yesterday. When I saw that, I go, well, that's really not an example.
2: If she actually thought he was having a stroke, you stop everything and do everything to save your husband's life, right?
20: And then afterwards, and this is part of reading this, former Biden aides don't believe Jill Biden. They're angry after the ex-First Lady's comments. Alex Thompson, the Axios reporter who co-wrote Original Sin, you and I just always get a kick out of that with Jake Tapper.
2: Mm-hmm.
20: The book was released last year and delved into the former President Joe Biden's cognitive decline scandal. Said he's been flooded with reactions from members of Biden's orbit after Jill Biden began speaking out about her husband's struggles to speak coherently at the CNN debate against the former former President Donald Trump.
2: Mm.
20: She told CBS News she thought her husband was having a stroke or might have been drugged, according to The Atlantic, ahead of the release of her forthcoming book. Well, a lot of Democrats, including several Biden aides that I've talked to since yesterday when the interview came out, just simply don't believe her. In fact, some are saying she's gaslighting here.
2: Wow.
20: Thompson pointed out how Jill Biden appeared alongside her husband at a post-debate rally, and that's how the Babylon Bee came up with their headline,
2: mm-hmm.
20: and seemed to act as if everything was okay the following day, carrying on with other campaign events. And a lot of former aides, have told me, if you really believed he might be having a stroke, then it's not necessarily the same behavior that you would do. There's no evidence that there was any significant medical exam afterwards, Thompson said, before acknowledging she suggested her husband take a cognitive exam, but was overruled by his advisors, per The Atlantic. He continued, and a lot of Democrats think that this is simply unhelpful to come out with this at this moment and try to rewrite this portion of history. I have to say that there is significant skepticism that she is trying to rewrite the narrative right now. Well, she's not going to be successful at it. What I think's interesting is she's doing these interviews that everybody on the left and right know is a lie, and she's hoping that Democrats will buy the book because they want to be BS'd more.
2: Yeah.
20: Seriously.
2: Right.
20: Republicans aren't going to buy the book.
2: Right.
20: It's going to be Democrats. And so she knows she's lying. You and I said it. We didn't spend much time. We go, come on, she's lying. We all know it. And then this thing just blew up the last couple of days. And it's Friday. We got to clear the desk.
2: But, well, it's and again, at the basis of it all is either somebody who's lying or a wife that doesn't care.
20: Yeah.
2: It's one of those two.
20: Right. Yeah.
2: Plain and simple. You can't say, well, she cares, but she thought the debate was more important. Yeah, that's a viable answer.
20: Thank you for continuing what we've always done here, which is, all right, what are the only choices?
2: These are the only two options.
20: The only two options is
2: right.
20: She's lying.

0: place. And
1: right.
0: then he just, but he won't answer the question on this. You want? That's not the point, but he wouldn't let her.
1: Yeah.
0: Chris Coons would not let her finish the sentence.
1: Right.
0: And she's the interviewer. I would have told him, will you please shut up? I let you talk. Let me talk.
1: Yeah, exactly.
0: And she didn't do that, but I would have done it.
1: Yeah.
0: And so he was trying, he didn't want to hear her answer because he was trying to make the moral equivalency that there's no difference between what Biden was or what Biden is and was back then and Donald Trump. Because
1: right.
0: nobody buys that Donald Trump is he 80? You know, might he forget some things? I forget things. You forget things.
1: I've been forgetting things all my life.
0: But it's whether you cannot have any type of consistency with your cognitive abilities, you know, to complete a sentence or talk about a paragraph or relate an idea. And Biden couldn't do that. And it just happened to be he was at his worst.
1: Here's the case I'll make for Jill Biden not caring about her husband. Because that wasn't the only night or time or moment in front of a camera, and I'm certainly away from a camera, that he displayed some cognitive issues. And quite frankly, I know my wife. I love her very much, and she likes me a lot. I'm one of her favorite people. She tells me all the time.
0: Tolerate.
1: No, she loves me enough, and I love her enough to know that if I started to see that, especially if I were in the public eye, I know what you're saying. You're in radio. Yeah, we're not in the public eye. We're on the radio. it's different. But if I were at that level, and I were constantly on the world stage, and something were wrong with me, my wife would step in and there would be no one who could stop her.
0: Right.
1: So there's the case for not caring. But I can't tell you that because I can't read into Joe Biden's heart.
0: But we know what the options are.
1: There are two options there. And those are the only two options. She's lying or she doesn't care about her husband.
0: Now, I want to play this because it shows you how those in the leftist media don't realize what they've said before. They don't realize the internet exists when it comes to Joe Biden. Listen to Abby Phillips here on CNN.
1: Mm.
0: Listen to this here. All right.
1: Mm.
0: We're going to play what she said here in the last 36 hours and what she said in the middle of June of 2024.
1: Okay.
0: Okay. Here we go.
2: The autopsy. Mm-hmm. That the Democrats didn't delve into that, but it should.
3: Yeah.
2: What kind of political system covers that up and makes it okay to lie to people about what everybody knows is true?
0: Just in the last 36 hours. All right.
1: Yeah.
0: Here we go. Now let's go back. She's just, you know, what type of political system allows this to happen?
1: Right.
0: Here we go.
1: All right.
0: June 17th, 2024, Abby Phillips.
2: Member choice is between two old men. We know that. But tonight I want to talk about the Joe Biden that Republicans want you to see and the pipeline of videos that aren't telling the full truth. Now, those videos are probably right now clogging the public consciousness as Americans start to think about their votes. And this is going to be really tough and tricky for voters to sort through because some of these videos... if you're a regular person, you probably cannot even do the digging that would be required to sort through what is being chopped up, what is being deceptively characterized, all of that.
4: That's right. And it's only June. You're talking about whether the president's defecating in public. Imagine where we're going to be by October. The White House press secretary used the phrase cheap fakes, the idea of cheap fakes. Let me explain what that is to people. We've been worried for years about AI deep fakes, that computer generated images are going to trick people into believing something that's totally false. Cheap fakes are a little bit simpler. They're cheap. They're just distorted, out of context videos, chopped up in certain ways, constructed in certain ways. That's what we're seeing. That's what the Biden administration, the Biden campaign is so worried about right now. But make no mistake, they are worried about this. This is a real problem. This is not some made up fiction. The videos are oftentimes made up, but the problem is real. Because some of us, Abby, watch a 40-minute speech by Biden. We see the full context. Other people only watch a 5-second clip. And that's going to be something that's going to, I suspect, follow Biden for the rest of this campaign.
2: I mean, look, Biden

0: as we pointed out, it's not a secret. He is an older man. He has actually moments that are pretty awkward in public. Why chop them up and make them into something that they're not?
1: She was part of what she had just said was the political system that covers it up.
2: Yeah.
1: Because as we know, that was all BS about the deep fakes. That yeah. ended up being mocked.
2: Yep.
1: Saliza lost. Saliza. Stelter lost. Excuse me. He even lost. I don't want to say he lost credibility. He never had any credibility. But he lost credibility even with Democrats
3: yeah.
1: with that.
3: No, absolutely.
1: You know.
2: No, and it's
1: Brian Stelter, formerly of CNN.
3: It really is the, if you think about it, it's in the same line of the Jake Tapper book. It's the same spirit.
4: Well, the day after the election, we went straight to writing the book about it.
3: The day after the election, huh? Yeah, you waited all of that time. You could have written the book. You had information. It didn't all come to you the morning of the day after the election. No, they constantly carry the water for the left. They do all of this. They're part of the, I don't know, I don't like the words cover up because it really wasn't a cover up. We could all see it when it came to the cognitive issues with Joe Biden. And by the way, for those of us, many of us who deal with family members who have cognitive issues, serious cognitive issues, it is a shame that their family members don't step in.
1: Yeah, I said formerly of CNN, he was formerly, then he came back again.
3: Oh, that's right. He did.
1: He came back.
3: Yeah.
1: Just want to make sure Brian Stelter wouldn't have talked about him.
3: Yeah.
1: Yeah, you're right.
3: You know, and
1: because I know how protective, I'm going to see my dad.
3: Yeah.
1: I know how protective the entire family is of him.
3: Yes.
1: And we would never allow what the Biden family allowed with Joe Biden.
3: Ever.
1: We've never
3: ever.
1: Allowed that. Ever. Ever. And I tend to agree. I can't read her mind, but either scenario is plausible. Either she's completely lying.
3: Or she doesn't care.
1: Or she really never cared about her husband. It's one or the other.
3: It's one of the two.
1: We are Red Eye Radio.
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1: We are Red Eye Radio. He is Eric Carlin. I'm Gary McNamara. All right. The Tallarico audio cut of the day.
2: All right.
1: How does, what does he call women? Are you ready?
3: Okay.
1: Ready for this one? Here we go.
3: All right.
1: This is beautiful.
3: Yeah. Okay.
24: Every one of our neighbors with a uterus became the property of the state.
25: One of our neighbors with a uterus to be able to control their own body.
24: One of our neighbors with a uterus.
1: Now, that's going to get him in trouble with the left. Because what's a neighbor with a uterus? A woman.
3: It's a woman.
1: But not all women have a uterus.
3: According to the left.
1: According to the left.
3: You know, he's not doing well. He said there's only six genders. And again, we're going by their rule book.
1: Yes.
3: We know now there's over 6,000. I'm pretty sure I'm right on that.
1: How many are Facebook?
3: I may be underestimating.
1: Facebook? Remember Facebook back?
3: This was
1: back
3: 57.
1: 12 years ago. That's like 12 years ago.
3: Oh, yeah. That was ancient Facebook. They've updated it. I'm pretty sure it's over 6,000.

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9: A tentative deal. I'm Ted Lindner, Fox News. The U.S. and Iran have reached a deal to extend the ceasefire by 60 days, but it needs President Trump's signature. Returning from an event with Air Force Academy graduates Thursday night, Vice President J.D. Vance says it's hard to tell when or if the president is going to sign off on the deal.
10: We do think they're negotiating, at least so far, in good faith, and we're making some progress. Hopefully, we'll continue to make progress. The president will be in a position where he can endorse the agreement, but obviously, that's still TBD.
9: The agreement would reportedly extend the ceasefire to allow for more talks between the U.S. and Iran. The American embassy in Ukraine's capital remains open even after the threat of attacks from Russia. Fox's Grinnell Scott.
11: A social media post from the American embassy in Kyiv says there is no change to its current operation. Comments attributed to the foreign policy chief of the European Union, Kaya Kallas, claim that while EU embassies remain staffed, the U.S. embassy had been vacated after Russia warned diplomats and visitors in the Ukrainian capital to leave before attacks on the city escalate. In the post on X, the U.S. embassy cited the State Department's pledge that protecting the safety and security of Americans was its highest priority. Grinnell Scott, Fox News.
9: The manhunt for Jacob Baker in Hawaii now over. The 36-year-old Baker in police custody after a massive search on Hawaii's Big Island. Baker, who lives on the island, was wanted in connection with the killings of three men described as armed and dangerous while on the lam. Hawaii police believe Baker is responsible for killing three men, all between the ages of 69 and 79, within a two-day period. And there'll be a Game 7 in the NBA Western Conference Finals. That'll happen Saturday night in Oklahoma City as the San Antonio Spurs defeated the Oklahoma City Thunder on Thursday night, 118-91. 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
12: 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Come celebrate at the corner of 8th and State. We would love to meet you.
9: Oh, a Blue Origin rocket exploded on a launch pad in Cape Canaveral, Florida Thursday night ahead of a planned launch next week. Fox's Marion Rafferty with more.
13: The Blue Origin rocket exploding during a test of its engines. A static fire engine test is when the rocket's engines are ignited and they run at full thrust, but the vehicle is unable to go anywhere during the test. The rocket was uncrewed, and thankfully no one on the ground nearby was hurt. The local sheriff saying there's no danger to the public. NASA also contracted Blue Origin to provide lunar landers for the Artemis and Moonbase programs, but so far it's unclear how this blast will impact those space programs.
9: Blue Origin CEO Jeff Bezos addressed the explosion on X, writing, "Very rough day, but we'll rebuild whatever needs rebuilding and get back to flying. It's worth it." Authorities in Alaska racing to reach four climbers who fell from North America's tallest peak.
14: The National Park Service tells the Associated Press weather conditions, including limited visibility on Alaska's Mount McKinley, are improving and could soon allow for helicopter operations to rescue four climbers who fell. The agency says the incident was reported overnight near the Denali Pass, explaining the four are part of a seven-person climbing team, not sharing any details on their conditions, but noting the three other members returned to camp after trying to help. Mount McKinley is North America's highest peak, standing at more than 20,300 feet tall. Earlier this week, two climbers who were part of a separate incident were evacuated from the mountain by helicopter. Kristen Goodwin, Fox News.
9: And 14-year-old Shrey Parikh from Rancho Cucamonga, California, is this year's Scripps National Spelling Bee champion. The contest came down to a lightning round tiebreaker against Ishan Gupta, but Shrey spelled 32 words correctly in a 90-second spell-off, including the winning word, Bromocriptine, to go home the winner this year. I'm Ted Lindner. This is Fox News.
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17: 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I love this stuff. 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
1: Now, it's Red Eye Radio. Gary McNamara and Eric Hurley talk about everything from politics to social issues and news of the day. Whether you're up late or you're just starting your day, welcome to the show. From the Relief Factor Studios, this is Red Eye Radio.
19: And he's Eric Hurley, and I'm Gary McNamara. Welcome and good morning. Thank you so much for being here. Well, just here in the last hour, Bret Michaels has pulled out of the Freedom 250 Great American State Fair concerts. He pulled out. He said, unfortunately, what was presented to us as a celebration of our country has evolved into something much more divisive. He doesn't explain why, though, than I'd agreed to be part of. He goes, also concerns have been raised concerning the safety of my fans, band, crew, family, and myself, including threats that are completely unfounded and unforgivable. So he was getting threats.
20: Okay.
19: All right. For staying in. So there's only, the only ones left now, somebody, I've never heard of this artist, Flo Rida. You know who that is?
20: Yeah. Yeah. Flo Rida.
19: Flo Rida. I have no idea.
20: Mm-hmm.
19: Yeah. See, I didn't even know how to pronounce the last name.
20: Mm-hmm.
19: And Vanilla Ice.
20: Mm-hmm.
19: That's it. So. Everybody else has pulled out. Who is? What does Flo do?
20: Flo Rida had a hit song. Wow, years ago.
19: Oh, okay.
20: The boots with the fur.
19: The boots with the fur.
20: I don't know if that's the name of the song, but yeah.
19: Okay.
20: Flo Rida.
19: Okay, just
20: Flo Rida. The name, of course, a take of Florida. You know. Yeah. So.
19: Oh. Yeah. I had no idea. Thank you.
20: Mm-hmm.
19: Thank you for updating me.
20: Yeah, it's called reading.
19: Mm-hmm. Well, I've never seen the name, though. I could read and never see the name.
20: Well, is it listed on the list?
19: The what?
20: Is it listed on the list? Do they break it up to Flo-Rida?
19: Yes.
20: They do? Yeah.
19: Okay. Flo-Rida.
20: Yeah.
19: Yeah.
20: All right. It's like Eminem, you know, candy thing. Peanut or plain, doesn't matter.
19: I got to check True Social to see if Trump has commented on it.
20: Yeah, about the concert? Yeah. Bret Michaels is where you draw the line. I mean, if we're not going to have Bret Michaels, why even have it? Why even have the 250-year celebration if we're not going to have
19: it? Well, if it's not poison and you can't get... You can't get CeCe DeVille.
20: Yeah.
19: You know, if CeCe's not in there, I mean, it's.
20: Well, and.
21: I got to play with Bret.
20: Yeah. Yeah. Exactly.
21: I'm just such a great guitarist and I got all the chicks.
20: Right. Well, I'm not sure that's true, but he is a great guitarist.
19: By the way, I'm not a Poison fan at all.
20: Yeah.
19: I did years ago. A friend of mine was visiting.
20: Yeah.
19: This goes back. Wow. Almost 26 years ago.
20: Mm-hmm.
19: And she was coming into town for business.
20: Right. Yeah.
19: And she had heard about the concert. She goes, let's go to the concert. I went, no, I'm not going to go see Poison.
20: Yeah.
19: And she said, come on, go. And I went, no. I think it was Poison, Dokken, and Cinderella.
20: Okay.
19: And I was, no, I don't want to. And I went. And, you know, Poison didn't impress me at all. I mean, it was Cinderella. How did they ever fit the hairband kind of thing?
20: Well, because if you go to back to their song, their hit songs and their videos, you'll see. It was really big hair.
19: Okay.
20: Yeah.
19: Well, but I mean the style that I saw.
20: Yeah.
19: From Tom Kiefer, he was more, it was more goth grunge.
20: Yeah. That's
19: how I don't know how
20: more of a, just a straight rock and blues influence.
19: Yeah.
20: He's a very good artist.
19: I saw influences to me. I'm like, I just mentioned those artists. The Cult also was like, it was really interesting. I'm like, he doesn't fit in here.
20: Yeah.
19: So I had to admit that I saw Poison once. They didn't impress me.
20: Yeah.
19: I was like, okay.
20: Yeah. Well.
19: Every rose has a thorn.
20: Yeah.
19: Okay.
20: Yeah, whatever. Some things you do for money, I guess.
19: And I don't want to,
20: some things you do just because you're a horrible songwriter.
19: Again,
20: I don't know.
19: I'm probably going to get hate mail. You don't like Poison? No. Arguing music is the dumbest thing because people like what they like.
20: Well, they sold tens and tens of albums. So I don't. No, they sold a lot of records. They sold a ton of records. They made it. They did their thing. And apparently there's still an audience.
19: You know what always impressed me about Bret Michaels, though?
20: Huh.
19: Was the amount of partying he did being a type 1 diabetic and then had to stop.
20: Yeah,
19: I mean, you're alive, dude?
20: Yeah.
19: Wow.
20: Yeah. You know? Because that's the extremely sensitive situation, yeah. So, yeah, I don't know. It's like you said, music is, there's, what do they say? There's no accounting for taste.
19: Yeah.
20: Well, all right. It is, when you look at this whole concert thing, I don't know that you need the concert. You know, if you have Lee Greenwood singing God Bless the USA, right? And you have military bands and you have flyovers, you have fireworks and a big celebration. I don't know that you need the music. If you could get the music, that'd be one thing. If this were the Obama administration, Taylor Swift would probably be headlining. But it's not. And we all know what's going on. I mean, if they're getting threats, they're getting threats because they're perceived to be somebody who supports Trump.
19: Mm-hmm.
20: And then, that's going to, you're counted out at that point, and there's no fixing it. There is no, well, I'm going to do it anyway. I mean, Kid Rock will do it, and he's not afraid to do it. But there is a great concern.
19: Even though he's not on the
20: concert. He'll go out and support Trump. He doesn't care. He's talked about it. He goes, I'm not really political one way or the other. I just believe in certain things, ideas. And so he's not, these aren't artists that are going to, and there is a real situation when your crew says, I'm not doing that. If your crew isn't going to be on board, you're not going to have a show.
19: Yeah. And I don't see anything from Untrue Social about it at all. So.
20: Yeah. Yeah.
19: So
20: they may change it. They may decide, okay, we're just going to have the military bands. If the artists don't feel safe or they want to, or if Trump wants to go after them, they want to chicken out or whatever it is, then we just won't have the concert. The concerts won't be the problem. They not having a concert won't be a problem. Have your nightly events.
19: And I think there's admission to the state fair. So,
20: yeah, right.
19: As they're calling it, the state.
20: Yeah.
19: Freedom 250 state fair.
20: Right.
19: Supposed to be representing all, the states. So.
20: Right.
19: It said buy tickets, so I went to the website.
20: But corn dogs and funnel cakes, let's go. I don't need Bret Michaels. This is, in fact, my grandmother's dying words. If you have corn dogs and funnel cakes, you don't need bread, Michaels.
0: Funniest thing is, and these all coming from most Republican conservatives who read this went, well, except for Martina McBride, who the hell cares?
20: Yeah.
0: And then,
20: right.
0: But it was like, I did not find many Republican conservatives that were impressed with the lineup.
20: Well, you know, that's it. You want to, that's why you want to put the feelers out early on, get a concert promoter on board. And then tell them, but here's the thing. You do have to tell them what it's going to be and what it's not going to be. And if it turns out that it's evolving into something else, you should expect cancellations anyway, because it's the nature of the beast. There are going to be artists that are out there that, you know, okay, well, so-and-so, the bass player's not feeling well, so we're going to cancel. I'm just joking. Nobody cancels because they don't have a bass player. But, you know, if the singer is, you know, under the weather, or if they have a conflict or something, you'll expect cancellations. It's kind of factored in. So you build a big roster and lock everybody in with contracts, and go from there. But I just don't, just that to me isn't the draw of the celebration of 250 years of liberty.
0: No, I can
20: It's just
0: yeah.
20: not.
0: Yeah, it's not. No. For me, it wouldn't be. For me, it wouldn't be either. Now, let's talk about the other concert.
2: Yeah?
0: What's Tom that? Morello.
20: Yeah?
0: From Rage for the Machine.
20: Uh-huh.
0: Has another festival coming up right before the midterm election in early October.
20: Oh.
0: He's bringing with him Bruce Springsteen, Joan Baez.
20: All right.
0: The Dave Matthews Band, Foo Fighters, Jack Black, the Dropkick Murphys. Man, they are so insanely liberal. And it's, let me just read it to you. It's not just about the music. Portions of the proceeds will go towards Vote Riders, a nonpartisan organization working to expand voter access across the country. You know what they do, Vote Riders? You know what they raise money for? Get rid of all voter ID. And so they go nonpartisan. I will say in later updates, they took them out of there because they were getting blasted on social media saying nonpartisan. In a way, though, when you think about it, it is nonpartisan, but it isn't. It is nonpartisan. The concert, because only those rock stars and a very few people believe that there shouldn't be voter ID. The vast majority, landslide numbers of American citizens, including Democrats, minorities, everybody across the board believes in voter ID. It is partisan, though, because 99.999999% of Democrats in federal office disagree with the landslide numbers of their own Democrats in their own party. So I guess that would be the partisanship, in it.
20: Yeah.
0: But I was laughing yesterday. I go, wait a minute, maybe nonpartisan because nobody is with them. Because so it says the portions will go, the Vote Riders, a nonpartisan organization, which they are not. The Power of the People Festival is about freedom, justice, equality, and rock and roll, Morello said in a statement. It's about the power of everyday human beings have when they come together through music, art, community, and action. We are honored to bring this incredible lineup to the D.C. area for a day that celebrates the spirit of activism, creativity, and hope. If you look at this here. I have it on my, look at it on my phone there.
20: Yeah.
0: Doesn't it look like it's being put on by the Communist Party of the Soviet
20: no,
0: Union?
20: No, it absolutely look at the poster. Does. No, it
0: the
20: does.
0: The poster looks like it's, I swear to God, it
20: no,
0: looks
20: it's,
0: like.
20: Did Vladimir Putin draw that?
0: I know. It's really amazing. And the comments on social media just, and I loved it. Rage Against the Machine. You're the machine.
20: And by the way,
0: they all believe in the machine.
20: In terms of how he described it and what it's all about, rock and roll was third. That tells you everything right there. Oh, yeah. And we'll play some music, too.
0: But the comments on, you know, for God's sakes, if you're going to try to sell to people on commie-Nazism, as we like to call it now, commie-Nazism.
20: Commie-Nazi.
0: You know, at least use the American flag in it somewhere.
20: Yeah.
0: Don't have the poster look like it was put on by, the poster was created by Stalin's personal poster artist.
20: Well, but you know, but here's the thing. The American flag is controversial.
0: Yeah.
20: It's divisive. I saw this in an article. Man, I wish I would have saved that. It was an article just yesterday or day before. Well, the American flag has become divisive and blah, blah, blah, blah, blah. And certain businesses won't put the American flag up and, you know, blah, blah. Divisive how? We're America. It's the United States. It's our country's flag. How dare you put it on display? But no, they're not going to do that. They're going to look as commie as they can, yeah. Raging for the machine.
0: Yep.
20: That is very good, Ben.
0: And by the way, I've been saying this since I first heard of Rage Against the Machine. You know, when the 90s, when they really came to popularity,
20: mm-hmm.
0: I went in, and when you understood Tom Morello and Zach DeLaRocca and where they come from, it's like, well, they're Marxist.
20: Yeah. Yeah.
0: You know, what do you mean? They are the machine.
20: Yes.
0: Because Marxism believes in an authoritarian government.
20: Right.
0: It's what it is.
20: Yep.
0: It's about people not owning property.
20: Yep.
0: You know, the whole Marxism, the whole communism thing is you don't get to own any property. The government controls everything.
20: Right.
0: And I said from the very beginning, they're not revolutionary as being a conservative and believing in private property ownership and free enterprise.
20: Yeah.
0: Yeah. That's what it's about.
20: It, yep.
0: You know, that's the opposite of that. You know, that's, to me, that's revolutionary in today's society. The basic tenets of our society, which is about people being able to be free to do the things that they want in business and their personal life.
20: Mm-hmm.
0: That's not the machine. The machine is what Bruce Springsteen is promoting. The machine, the authoritarian government, is what Tom Morello, with Rage for the Machine, is all about.
20: Yeah.
0: They're not about individual rights.
20: No.
0: They're not about free markets. They're not it's like, well, we want to stop freedom when it comes to business. You can have freedom everywhere else in your personal life, but in your business activity, when it comes to money and things like that, when it comes to you being able to acquire wealth so you can choose where you go in life, well, on fiscal things, well, no. The machine needs to control all the money.
20: Yes. No. Yeah, something like that. Look, they've got a lineup of, you know, top communist rock and roll names.
0: Commie-Nazis, as we call them now. With the acceptance of
20: Commie-Nazi rock.
0: I like that.
20: Commie rock.
0: It's great. I was telling you that
20: KCOM, we're all commie rock all the time.
0: You were looking at a headline in a trade magazine that was saying that alternative music needs to get back to pre-Nirvana.
20: Yeah.
0: Okay, maybe commie-Nazi
20: rock. Exactly. Yeah.
0: We are Red Eye Radio.
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4: 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As Deputy Agriculture Secretary Stephen Vaden observed,
23: it started with electricity. 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Then water. And most recently, broadband. So while the technologies may have changed, the goal of seeing to it that wherever in rural America one is, you have the basics that are necessary for modern life continue.
4: I'm Rod Bain reporting for the U.S. Department of Agriculture in Washington, D.C.
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19: We are Red Eye Radio. He is Eric Hurley, and I'm Gary McNamara. Coming up following the bottom of the hour, a media outlet attempts to defend Tallarico. We'll get to that. And... Wow. The 60 Minutes slaughter yesterday.
20: Yeah.
19: It's exactly what we said had to happen.
20: Well, you're going to have to. If you're not going to go in and redo everything, tell me what you're going to do. You're not going to retrain the brains of the people that are there.
19: No. No. They're political activists. Yeah. You're not going to make them journalists.
20: No, it's not going to happen.
19: We'll get to that and more.
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9: Fox News, I'm Sue Guzman. The U.S. and Iran reaching a deal to extend a ceasefire agreement for 60 days while peace talks continue. This agreement awaiting final approval from President Trump. Man wanted in three homicides in Hawaii's Big Island, Jacob Baker, is in custody now.
12: Officers and detectives responded to the area and conducted a search, ultimately locating the suspect concealed within a small cave on the neighboring property.
9: Hawaii County Police Chief Reed Mahuna. Blue Origin's new Glenn rocket explodes into a massive fireball on the launch pad in Cape Canaveral, Florida during a test. Owner Jeff Bezos vowing to investigate. At least three people dead in an explosion and fire at a Dallas apartment building. Jason Evans with Dallas Fire and Rescue.
13: It was originally reported as a gas leak. And at some point while those units were en route is when the explosion occurred.
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2: Yeah?
19: From from Matt Walsh from the Daily Wire.
2: Mm.
19: And it was based on the story, just the Fox News story the other day. Let me just make sure I get it. According to a new survey, 75% of Americans say restaurants should offer some kind of adults-only dining experience to avoid unruly kids. And then the headline is, no one wants a romantic dinner ruined by a screaming child at the next table. Then he writes, well, if you don't want to be around kids at a restaurant, then fork over the money and go to a nice upscale place.
20: Yeah.
19: There's not many kids there. And then it gets to somebody posted, and this was out there yesterday. It wasn't just him. Well, they should allow to bring their dogs instead of kids. Because dogs.
20: Yeah.
19: Hey, right.
20: Yeah.
19: Children are members of society and should be allowed to participate in it. Dogs are not members of our society at
20: all. They are not.
19: They are dogs.
20: Keep taking your dog everywhere.
19: Keep your dog at home or take him to a dog park.
20: Yeah.
19: It's insane that we are constantly having this conversation about whether kids should be allowed in restaurants. Meanwhile, people bring their dogs everywhere. We now live in a society where dogs are more welcome in public than human children. It's psychotic.
20: No, seriously. They're everywhere. Yeah, I understand if you're walking into Petco and people are walking their dogs in. Okay, that's fine. I get it. They might be there for grooming or the vet or whatever, or just shopping. Because, you know, when I had a dog, my dog loved to shop. My dog had lots of money and loved to shop. But people take their dogs everywhere now.
19: Some guy writes, my dog is cleaner and more well-behaved than lots of children. No, it's not. Your dog smells, eats its own poop, and barks. Yeah. Your dog has no fundamental right to participate in society at all. Children do. You know, my patience for other people's dogs is zero. If I'm inconvenienced or disrupted by someone's dog for even 1 second, it's unacceptable. Your dog should just never be my problem. But children are human beings. They are the next generation. We need them to exist.
20: Mm-hmm. I mean,
19: well, you know, and then it was when you go through the thread, it's dog lovers versus human lovers.
20: Oh, there you go. No, you knew that was going to be the war. That was going to be the war on that thread. That was going to be the war. And by the way, it is true. If you want a romantic dinner, then go to an upscale restaurant. Like, for instance, we would take our kids to McDonald's, but not Chili's.
19: But it started, I wanted to see where another thread went that he wrote about, and this applies to me.
20: Mm-hmm.
19: All right. And you'll agree with this.
20: All right.
19: And he writes, as I get older, I will never understand adults who are embarrassed about their age. Why are you sad and embarrassed you've existed for a while? Why is it rude for someone to ask you how old you are? Why would you want people to think you're in your 20s if you're really in your 30s or 40s or 50s? Well, in my case, easy. Trying to date a younger woman. It should be the other way. Age and experience should be a point of pride. If anything, the glorification of youth and the desire to stay in that state, however, is the most retarded feature of the modern world. Mm. We used to revere our elders. Now we revere 23-year-olds. No, we don't. Because why exactly? They don't know anything and haven't done anything. It's insane. No, and my proof is, nobody wants a young president.
20: Yeah. Well, all right. Yeah.
19: Nobody wants a young, even the young people don't want a young president.
20: Well, no, because you know what it is for a lot of them? It's the Chris Rock thing that you mentioned yesterday, that years ago that he said about the Obamas. I see them as my mom and dad. They want a mommy and daddy in the White House.
19: Right.
20: For me, I don't mind someone who's been around for a minute because they have experience. Now, sometimes that experience means diddly and squat. But young people, I can see them. That's, you know, the Chris Rock effect.
19: It's true.
20: I want my mommy, my mommy and daddy.
19: Yeah. So, you know, Matt, you're wrong on that case because as Eric just said, young people depend on the old people to survive.
20: That's right.
19: Because they don't want to work like we did.
20: That's right.
19: They don't want to work.
20: It's like people reading that article from Matt were probably like, Mom, did you read this?
19: He just seems to, it's a survey that's done for discussion, but nobody's going to be banning kids from restaurants.
20: No, they're not.
19: Now,
20: as much as we can bribe the hosts of the restaurant to delay them being seated. Look, it happens. You have to expect it. Like the casual dining. Yeah, you know, I mentioned Chili's. They're like right now, they're crushing it. I'm doing very well. And you go in, it's going to be families. If you have to know that. And then there are upscale restaurants, you know, Olive Garden or something. you go. No, but there are upscale. If
0: Eric,
20: you were going to do,
0: for gosh sakes, you live in Dallas.
20: Yeah, I know.
0: Move up a couple of levels, will you please?
20: Okay. Well, then Applebee's. The thing is, fine if you're going to spend.
0: Oh, wait.
20: You're going to spend all my money.
0: Hold on, wait. Hooters. I saw they're going to rebrand as a family restaurant.
20: Okay.
0: Again.

0: I asked her one time, I said, well, you know, I don't know, the whole server thing with the, she goes, oh, that's mundane. Have you seen what other girls wear in public? Compared to the Hooters servers, that's nothing. And it's like, you know, I mean, because it was that gradual thing, you know, it used to be, well, oh, they're scantily clad. Actually, they have more clothes on than a lot of women walking around in public. You know, and
1: I've got to say this. Near me, there's a bar. And where I live, it was completely desolate when I moved in 20 years ago.
0: Right, right.
1: I mean, we had no traffic signals.
0: Right, yeah, okay.
1: And they started, you know, putting up retail establishments. And now, within probably 3/4 of a mile of me, right around the corner, you know, it's because it's a long corner, there's two bars.
0: Yeah.
1: And real nice place. The one, real, real nice place, beautiful, spotless. The owner is a John Taffer fan. I met him. I hardly ever go there. I mean, I just don't go out much.
0: Mm.
1: But I couldn't go in there because I went in there one time and every single bartender and server basically are wearing, and it's thongs.
0: Yeah, yeah, no.
1: I'm not kidding. I'm not kidding.
0: Yeah.
1: Thongs.
0: Yeah.
1: And I'm like, mm-mm. It's a corner bar.
0: Yeah. No.
1: And I'm just like,
0: no. No.
1: And again, no. Aesthetically speaking, the women that I have seen are just, and again, it's a very objective thing or subjective, whatever.
0: Mm.
1: Aesthetically may not be pleasing to the eye.
0: Yeah.
1: There may be some. Look, I lived on the beach.
0: Mm-hmm.
1: I lived on the beach for almost 3 years.
0: Right.
1: And the majority of human bodies are ugly.
0: Yeah.
1: I know. I've witnessed it.
0: Mm-hmm.
1: The majority of men and women. In fact, I've been the advocate of not for women being able to go topless on beaches. I'm for men putting their shirts back on.
0: Yeah, I'm on board with that.
1: And that's what happens.
0: I keep my shirt on.
1: Right, that's what happens when you live on the beach.
0: Yeah.
1: And, you know, again, that comes from experience. So not the most aesthetically, there could be more aesthetically pleasing human beings that might be able to get away with wearing that attire in a very risque environment, but it's not. It's basically a corner place where you just go to have a drink and something good to eat.
0: Yeah, right.
1: And I'm just like, not needed.
0: No, like, eh, no, that's a turnoff.
1: Yeah, it's a turnoff, man.
0: Put some clothes on.
1: Right. And the place is not, it doesn't have a name like, you know, it's not like, you know, Twin Peaks where, you know, it's Twin Peaks. Whoa, is this a mountain kind of place? Am I going to go in here?
0: Yeah.
1: Like, it's like, so.
0: Is this about that weird TV show? Nope.
1: But no, to Matt, none of us here are embarrassed about our age. Not at all.
0: So, no, I love the fact that I'm 60 or whatever I am. It's none of my business. But no, I love the fact when I turned 60, I was like, now it's on. Because I look at it as earned years. You know, the good, the bad, the ugly, whatever, everything in between. And I look at this long, and it seems, you know, because if you break up your life, you know, your childhood, and then your teen years into your young adult years, and then you get into the midlife thing, and then you get past the midlife thing. And those are all different segments of your life that almost seem like different lives altogether. You know what I mean? When you think back, it's like, wow, man, that was because society was different, because your experience was different. Maybe you lived in a different place, whatever it is. And I look at those different phases of my life and I'm grateful. You know, I lost my brother last month, and my brother had a really long, you know, he would have been 65 in August, and he, right out of high school, and graduated Del Rio High, 79, and then boom, joined the Marines. And then

0: you know, he started and did all of these things throughout his life, then served later in the National Guard. He did all of these things and had all of these experiences that he chose. He was never married. He didn't have children. And he told me one time, he goes, you know, this is my preference. He goes, being responsible for others is a very big responsibility. And I believe that maybe I'd be up to it maybe one day, but really I want to do these things. And, if I have a responsibility for others, then that would be, you know, a something that might, kind of, you know, change everything for me. And so for him, he wanted to do those things in his life. And he did them all very well, by the book. He was a by-the-book guy. He was a great soldier in the National Guard. He was a great Marine. And I think of those phases of his life, which, you know, helps me to cope with his death. And I think about, you know, my life. I look back at my life, and I haven't accomplished some of the things he did. But I really enjoy being at this age. I don't complain about it at all.
1: And I'm not embarrassed or ashamed at all that I'm a number of weeks older than you.
0: Yeah. How many weeks would that be? Is it 10 years? Is it 52 weeks? Is it 500 and something? Over 500 weeks older.
1: I can measure
0: it in weeks.
1: I did get that question the other day from somebody who's younger.
0: Yeah.
1: That said, well, do you wish you were younger?
0: No.
1: And, you know, because they're interested that I'm 70 and still working.
0: Yeah.
1: And they were like amazed by that.
0: Yeah.
1: And I said, I'm so happy. I wouldn't change anything in my life, but I wouldn't want to go back. I'm happiest right now.
0: Right.
1: That's how I look at it.
0: Yeah.
1: I don't spend much time thinking about it, though.
0: Right. Exactly.
1: I really don't.
0: Right.
1: We are Red Eye Radio.
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1: We are Red Eye Radio. He's Eric Carly, and I'm Gary McNamara. I'm still waiting for Republicans to go after Plattner on the whole thing that, implying that all major league sports should be government owned.
0: Yeah,
1: because if private equity should be out of it, if billionaires shouldn't own sports teams, who should?
19: Right.
1: And I want somebody to do it. Now, I will say that Plattner got burned even by Susan Collins. And you saw where he said, she sent me to war.
0: Yeah,
1: To Iraq, because she voted for it. She goes, I voted. You went voluntarily afterwards.
0: Right.
1: I didn't send you to anything. You chose to do it. And then you chose to work for the private, for, was it Blackwater?
0: Yeah.
1: These are all choices that you made. What are you blaming me for? And then he tried to come back and say, oh, now you're insulting the service of people. And she wasn't.
0: No.
1: You should see, because it was his Senate site. You didn't see anybody defending him.
0: No.
1: He was getting blasted for that. Just blasted.
0: What a loser.

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5: It's up to President Trump.
6: I'm Dave Anthony, Fox News. Whether he'll sign a plan to extend the ceasefire with Iran for 60 days, Vice President Vance, who's been part of the negotiations with Iran, tells reporters,
7: if you compare the conflict now to where it was 5-6 weeks ago, I think the president's ceasefire is very much holding.
6: But there have been flare-ups in fighting this week, with U.S. military taking down drones and launch sites and boats laying underwater mines. As for this possible ceasefire extension, Fox's Peter Ducey reports from the White House.
8: Steve Witkoff and Jared Kushner's team have agreed to a deal with Iranian counterparts. Iranian leadership will need to approve it, and so will President Trump. And to get the president's blessing, there are three musts. The Strait of Hormuz must open, Iran must stop enriching uranium, and Iran must stop its nuclear weapons program.
6: And Iran also wants sanctions relief from the U.S. as part of any agreement. A big setback for Blue Origin after a huge fireball lit up the night sky in Florida.
9: Blue Origin's Glenn rocket is supposed to carry payloads in a low Earth orbit and possibly the moon. But when they tried to do a static fire test at Cape Canaveral Space Force Station in Florida late Thursday, the rocket exploded. Sound courtesy of Spaceflight Now's YouTube page. It was a monstrous explosion completely shrouding the 320-foot-tall Glenn Rocket.
6: Fox's Jill Nato. Nobody was injured. That rocket was supposed to launch next week. Blue Origin's owner, Jeff Bezos, the Amazon founder, posted on X, it's way too early to know what went wrong, calling it a very rough day, but they will rebuild. A manhunt for an accused triple murderer in Hawaii is over.
10: The suspect, identified as Jacob Baker, male, 36, was taken into custody without incident.
6: Hawaii County Police Chief Reed Mahana says they found him hiding in a small cave on the Big Island. He's accused of killing three elderly men, all found dead this week. America's listening to Fox News.
11: 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We would love to meet you.
6: Back to Vice President Vance. He talked to reporters about Iran after he went to Colorado delivering the commencement address at the U.S. Air Force Academy.
12: The vice president praised the graduates on their accomplishments and told them to be proud.
13: But you should also be sobered by the extraordinary responsibility our nation now entrusts to you.
12: He also touched on the changing nature of warfare, driven largely by the growth of artificial intelligence.
13: Many of you will hold jobs that would have sounded like science fiction to graduates of this academy even 20 years ago. But the roles you're about to take are dead serious. And they are not science fiction. They are now reality.
12: He said the graduates are ready for their next step as active military leaders. It's Kevin Uretsky, Fox News.
6: Well, speaking of artificial intelligence,
14: nearly 8 in 10 voters see government regulations over AI as extremely or very urgent, according to the latest Fox News poll, with more than half saying both the government and the tech industry should have a great deal of responsibility in safeguarding AI.
6: That's Fox's Jeff Manasso. On Wall Street, stock futures are rising the morning after the Dow, the Nasdaq, and the S&P 500 all closed at record highs. In the NBA, a blowout.
15: There will be a Game 7 in the NBA's Western Conference Finals. Game 6 taking place Thursday between the Thunder and Spurs. The defending champions came into this contest up 3-2. But with the series back in San Antonio, the Spurs came to play.
16: Third triple in this first quarter.
15: Courtesy of NBC, Victor Wembanyama with the step back three, and they did not let their foot off the gas. Wemby finished with 28 points as the Spurs win it 118-91.
6: That's Fox's Tony Genualdo. Game 7 tomorrow night. The winner will play the New York Knicks in the NBA Finals. I'm Dave Anthony, and this is Fox News.
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11: 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We would love to meet you.
20: A Better Life with Dr. Sanjay Gupta.
21: We all know how important it is to stay active as we age, especially as we get older. But I've come to realize that for as good as people are about getting their cardio in, a lot of older folks really don't seem to be doing the recommended amount of strength training or even understand why it's so important. It helps you stay functional and therefore independent for as long as possible. Certified strength and conditioning specialist Dana Santis says a great place to start is not with dumbbells or barbells, but with your body weight, which allows you to build strength while also learning how your body moves and where your limitations exist. It also reduces the risk of overwhelming your connective tissue, which adapts more slowly than muscles as we get older. Once you're comfortable, you can dial up that intensity, but do it slowly, do it carefully. I'm Dr. Sanjay Gupta, helping you live a better life.
22: I'm Jimmy Failla.
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25: Friday, May 29th, 2026. I'm Chris Foster. Birthright citizenship, presidential power, campaign finance, transgender athletes. There are some big Supreme Court opinions to come.
26: It was the Chief Justice who said, you know, we may have a different world, but we have the same Constitution. And so it seemed to be that there was a real hesitance to move in a different direction than in the way we have understood birthright citizenship for this long.
25: We're speaking with Fox News Chief Legal Correspondent Shannon Bream.
27: I'm Peter Ducey. The Trump administration has released troves of documents and information related to unidentified aerial phenomena, but questions and skepticism remain.
28: The reality of the situation is that pilots are reporting these every day to the tune of 3 to 4, almost 5 reports on average.
29: And I'm Joe Concha. I've got the final word on the Fox News Rundown.
25: June starts next week, and we'll be getting a flurry of Supreme Court opinions over the month on cases including Trump versus Barbara, deciding whether the United States still has birthright citizenship.
30: It would be a disgrace. It would be a disgrace if the Supreme Court of the United States allows that to happen.
25: He also wants more power over federal agencies. Republicans are challenging limits on political party campaign spending. There's a case about needing prior permission to bring a gun onto private property, and two about transgender athletes. The president's criticized by name two justices he nominated, Neil Gorsuch and Amy Coney Barrett, for siding against him on tariffs struck down as illegal. And he's not optimistic about birthright citizenship going his way.
26: And I don't think he should be, based on the arguments.
25: Fox News chief legal analyst Shannon Bream, Fox News Sunday anchor and Living the Bream podcast host.
26: You know, he was there that day, the first time a sitting president joined us there in the courtroom. We're all craning our necks and trying to look at him, and Secret Service is warning us that we can't stand up in our seats or we're going to be dragged out of there. So it was a little bit of a circus that day. But listen, I thought the advocates on both sides of this were really fantastic. They did the best they could with the case they had in front of them. But man, plenty of skepticism. I wouldn't be surprised if the president loses this case. 7-2, 8-1 is possible. Just too many justices felt like it seemed like, at least from the bench, that they were not buying the argument coming from the administration.
25: I mean, birthright's been around. Birthright citizenship's been established since 1868, upheld by the Supreme Court in 1898. So what's the challenge based on?
26: Yeah, that's the problem, is that because we've had an understanding of it for so long for a specific way, the interpretation of it and the statute that has basically the same wording, the court seemed very reticent to say, like, okay, all these decisions that we've made, all these times Congress could have done something different, and they didn't. And so we've had the same interpretation for so long that it just weighs in favor of that's what it was meant to be. Now, there was discussion about how the world has changed, and there were a couple of justices who said things like, listen, the founders, the framers could have never thought of birth tourism or any of these things that are now happening and documented, especially out on the West Coast, a lot of reporting on that. And I think it was the Chief Justice who said, you know, we may have a different world, but we have the same Constitution. And so it seemed to be that there was a real hesitance to move in a different direction than in the way we have understood birthright citizenship for this long.
25: Yeah, you hear that kind of argument in other cases, too. Well, the founders couldn't have anticipated automatic weapons. They couldn't have anticipated this technology or that technology, but that's not the point.
26: Yeah, and so an uphill battle, you never know. I mean, they always, the Friday after the Hear a Case, take a first private vote, and then they start writing opinions. And so we don't know what's happening. Votes can flip. We know they do. But I think it would be a very optimistic position for the administration to be hopeful they could win on this one.
25: Okay, let's go on to Trump versus Slaughter. Slaughter being Rebecca Slaughter. She's this FTC commissioner the president has been trying unsuccessfully to fire. But the case isn't just about her. It's another presidential power case.
26: Yeah, and you know, it seems that the Supreme Court in recent years has spent a lot of time testing the boundaries of executive power. We saw that with Presidents Obama and Biden as well, and Trump. And it's one of those things that the judicial branch does a lot of. And often they'll say, first of all, you did or didn't have the power to do this, executive branch, or Congress has abdicated too much of what it's supposed to be doing over there, and they need to go solve this problem. But in this one, we've got a couple of companion cases looking at whether the president has the right to just say this person has to go from a federal agency. And you may bring up the other case, which deals with the Fed. This one has to do with the FTC and one of those agencies about whether or not there has to be due process. Can the president just say you're gone because you don't align with my beliefs? It's one of the big ones we're waiting on.
25: A couple cases about transgender athlete participation in girls and women's sports. There are a couple of angles here, so we'll need two different opinions.
26: We're dealing with two different state laws, West Virginia and Idaho, so there are some nuances and a little bit of differences in the cases. But essentially, it gets to this argument about whether or not states can ban trans athletes, those who were born and recognized as biologically male, from taking part in female sports. And so, gosh, I mean, this one is one that seems like it's going to lean, at least at the oral arguments, it seemed to lean in favor of the conservatives of what is now the Trump administration's position in these states saying, listen, we don't want to box out young women. And Title IX was designed to preserve these opportunities for biological young women. But there was a lot of arguments by the opposing counsel in a couple of these cases saying, listen, this young person in this one particular case didn't go through traditional puberty as a male, and so they're not going to have the same advantages. But there are a number of justices who weren't buying that. And they looked at, you know, a lot of research that's out there. So there was, you know, a throwing of studies back and forth. What tells us more about how this really works? But if I had to guess right now, I would say I think it's probably going to be a win for the states.
25: Is there a bit of a clash? Could there be a clash between Title IX and equal protection, where Title IX protects girls and women in sports and education, and equal protection is broader?
26: Yeah, and it gets to this bigger conversation, too, about protection on the basis of sex. What does that mean? Because, you know, a few years ago, Justice Gorsuch took a lot of heat for, you know, authoring this opinion, the Bostock opinion, which dealt with what does sex mean in the context of employment. And in that case, you know, the court saw that you can't discriminate on the basis of sex, did extend to transgender protections for employees. Now, there was a lot of caution by the justices, some of them, in this case, dealing with these athletes, saying it is not a direct correlation when we're talking about these athletes, these young people transitioning, that kind of thing. So it's not an exact match for the Supreme Court when it comes to employment versus these athletes.
25: This campaign finance case, another case equating campaign spending with free speech that we've had before. Republicans basically want some caps lifted.
26: And here's the thing is that on the campaign finance case, this is one of those things could actually impact midterms and, you know, 28. So there's a close watch on it. Can parties coordinate their expenditures with their candidates? And so there's been a lot of concern for those who oppose this saying, listen, it's just going to give donors another way to funnel money around limits to specific candidates. But on the other side, folks will argue, listen, of course, parties are going to want to support their candidates. There's nothing nefarious going on here. And that distinction should be broken down.
25: You've been following the gun restriction case, the Hawaii case. It's about needing permission to carry on private property. It's basically like an opt-in, opt-out thing. You have to get prior permission to bring your gun into somebody's private property.
26: Right. And I'm not sure how that one is going to go. But I think it takes us back to a couple of recent decisions from the court. The Bruin case, the New York State rifle and pistol case, the Rahimi case. I mean, there's a lot there that I think the court now has to contend with, because it seems like in recent years, each time we've gotten a gun case from them, it's answered the question in part or given some guardrails about how we're to look at Second Amendment rights, but not fully answered the question. So there are a couple of gun cases they're looking at, this thing about whether you can conceal and carry without specific permission in Hawaii. There's also about, you know, whether people that have some instance of drug abuse or addiction or impairment, whether they can also be allowed to have gun ownership. So, you know, it's been a while since they took a gun case, but they're back at it.
25: This isn't necessarily what we were talking about here with upcoming opinions, but the court isn't done with redistricting, and I wanted to ask you about it. A federal court in Alabama, this is a new congressional map, is still illegal despite a recent Supreme Court decision. They're saying it's on a different basis. The court in Alabama is saying it's racially discriminatory. Republicans want the Supreme Court to allow the state to use it right now for some primaries that they've already delayed. Is it that the federal court is just trying to get some more clarification on that previous ruling?
26: I think that's probably what this is going to end up being. And the court should act pretty quickly. They've asked the opposing counsel to file a reply by Monday, which is when Alabama wanted an answer. I would say within a couple of days, they'll probably get it after the final filings come in. But, you know, Alabama had these maps that they got in trouble for a few years ago and were told, listen, you've done too much to disperse the black vote in Alabama. That's unconstitutional. A special master drew these new districts, which gave two majority-minority districts to Alabama. So after the Calais decision from the Supreme Court a few weeks ago, which said, man, it's going to be really tough for you to draw a district on the basis of race. It's going to be strict scrutiny. It's going to be almost impossible to do. Alabama said, okay, well, we were forced to draw these two districts on the basis of race, so we should be able to revisit that. So the Supreme Court lifted an order that was blocking Alabama from doing that and sent the case back down in light of their Calais decision. Well, that three-judge panel in Alabama said, no, these old districts were discriminatory, and we still think they were unconstitutional. So now the Supreme Court's going to have to figure this out. Where can and can't you, or they've probably figured it out. They're going to have to articulate it in a way that the states can figure out what to do when race is the issue with a particular district, because, you know, the majority opinion in Calais suggests if you're drafting districts on the basis of race, that is almost, you know, stark evidence that you're now discriminating against another race, the other races that don't benefit from that districting. So I think it's just a point of clarity, and we'll see how quickly the court moves on that.
25: President Trump has nominated three justices of the nine on the court now. Any sense he might get a fourth?
26: You know, there's been a lot of speculation and some pressure on Justices Thomas and Alito, and they've both signaled, no, we're not going anywhere this term. They've hired clerks well into future terms and have sent some signals and some statements that have made it clear they are not planning to go anywhere. I don't know that anybody else would be considering. And I mean, everybody seems in good health mentally and physically when I see them on the bench in recent weeks. And so I'd be surprised if somebody says they've decided to go. But as of now, the answer we're being told is no retirements.
25: Shannon Bream, Fox News chief legal correspondent, anchor of Fox News Sunday. Her podcast is Living the Bream. Shannon, good to talk to you. It's been a while.
26: Great to hear your voice. Have a wonderful weekend.
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11: My name is Sean, and I am the dean at St. Michael's Episcopal Cathedral in Boise, where we love summer, and we know that you love it too. 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
14: Good morning. It's Friday, May 29th. This is the Fox News Rundown. Iran and the U.S. reportedly agreeing to a framework of a peace deal. Fox's Ashley Webster has more from Tel Aviv.
15: Negotiators for the U.S. and Iran have agreed to a framework of a deal, but it has yet to be approved by President Trump. If a memorandum of understanding is approved, it would mean a 60-day ceasefire extension, the Strait of Hormuz reopened, and Iran committing to dropping any ambition of possessing a nuclear weapon. As those discussions continue, Israeli military forces have been expanding their ground operations northward in Lebanon. The Lebanese health ministry says 42 people have been killed, more than 50 others injured.
14: Vice President J.D. Vance told reporters Thursday that an agreement is close, but they are not there yet. A Blue Origin rocket exploding on a launch pad at Cape Canaveral, Florida Thursday, ahead of a planned launch next week. Fox's Marion Rafferty is more.
16: The Blue Origin rocket exploding during a test of its engines. A static fire engine test is when the rocket's engines are ignited and they run at full thrust, but the vehicle is unable to go anywhere during the test. The rocket was uncrewed and thankfully no one on the ground nearby was hurt. The local sheriff saying there's no danger to the public. NASA also contracted Blue Origin to provide lunar landers for the Artemis and Moonbase programs, but so far it's unclear how this blast will impact affect those space programs.
14: Blue Origin CEO Jeff Bezos addressing the explosion on X, writing, "Very rough day," adding, "It's too early to know the root cause." Big manhunt is over in Hawaii for the man wanted in the murders of three people on the Big Island. Hawaii County Police Chief Reid Mahuna says they received a tip about a possible sighting near the coastal area of Kaimu Cove.
4: Officers and detectives responded to the area and conducted a search, ultimately locating the suspect concealed within a small cave on the neighboring property. The suspect, identified as Jacob Baker, male 36, was taken into custody without incident.
14: Baker was wanted in connection with the killings of three men ages 69 to 79 over a two-day period. Fire erupted at an apartment complex in downtown Dallas Thursday following reports of an explosion causing massive damage to the building. Fire Rescue Department spokesperson Jason Evans confirms that human remains were found at the scene.
17: There have been three fatalities. Three people located inside the debris. There are two females and one child.
14: Five went to hospitals with injuries. Former U.S. Attorney General Pam Bondi will sit before the House Oversight Committee today to talk about the investigation and release of the Epstein files.
18: While Bondi is scheduled to answer the Oversight Committee's questions, this will not be a public hearing. It's a transcribed interview. Cameras and microphones will not be allowed, and Bondi will not be under oath. Bondi was subpoenaed to appear while she led the DOJ, but she refused. Bondi did, however, agree to sit for this transcribed interview. She is expected to be at the meeting with Assistant U.S. Attorney General Harmeet Dhillon. Many Epstein victims have said the DOJ may prevent Bondi from giving some information. The DOJ says it's there to ensure its processes are accurately conveyed. Gernal Scott, Fox News.
14: An Iranian man arrested and charged with plotting to assassinate a member of President Trump's family. More from Fox's Jillian Turner.
19: There are new court filings that reveal a alleged terror plot targeting the president's family. This by the notorious security service in Iran. They pledged, apparently, to murder first daughter Ivanka Trump. The suspect's plan was so far advanced that he actually had obtained a blueprint of her $24 million Florida home, according to the New York Post. The suspect, Mohammed Al-Sadi, he's a 32-year-old Iraqi national who is affiliated with Iran's IRGC. He now stands accused of taking part in as many as up to 20 different terror attacks on Americans. He was taken into FBI custody after agents identified his revenge plot.
14: And now a check of Fox Entertainment.
20: I'm Michelle Polino. The 21-year-old Austrian man, known as Barane, was convicted and sentenced to 15 years in prison in the planned terror attack on Taylor Swift's Eras concert stop in Vienna. The man, prior to the verdict, told the court he was sorry for taking part in the plot. The charges include terrorist offenses and membership in a terrorist organization. His defense attorney said the man pleaded guilty to the charges last month in the planned bombing that was headed off by authorities, who then canceled all three of Swift's scheduled performances in the city in August of 2024. Prosecutors claim he planned to target thousands outside Ernst Happel Stadium with knives or homemade explosives. Little Big Town announced their 12th studio album, It's a Dying Art, will be out August 28th. The foursome also dropped a track from the project, Over and Over, as well as the track list, which includes several collaborations, including Closing Time with Kelsey Ballerini, Sucker for a Sad Song with Ashley Monroe, and The Door with Jason Isbell. Earlier this month, the group debuted the first offering from the album, called Hey There Sunshine, at the 61st Academy of Country Music Awards. Riot Fest will take over Douglas Park in Chicago with an eclectic rock-leaning lineup that includes Tool, 21 Pilots, Alanis Morissette, Pierce the Veil, Nas, Bright Eyes, and more. The event runs September 18th through the 20th and will also feature Morrissey, Iggy Pop, Elvis Costello, and the Imposters, Pixies, Patti Smith, The Reunited Sugar, both the Sex Pistols featuring Frank Carter, and that band's former frontman, Johnny Lydon's Public Image Limited, Rise Against, Insane Clown Posse, and more. Tickets for the event are on sale now. That's what's trending. Michelle Polino, Fox News.
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23: Call General Eisenhower.
20: In theaters, pressure is the tense 72 hours before D-Day, and the fated free world hangs in the balance. Pressure follows General Dwight D. Eisenhower and Captain James Stagg as they face an impossible choice: launch the largest and most dangerous seaborne invasion in history or risk losing the war altogether.
24: I found something.
20: In back rooms, a strange doorway appears in the basement of a furniture showroom after a therapist patient goes missing into a dimension beyond reality. She has to enter the unknown to save him.
25: We are going on a jet.
20: On Apple TV, Propeller One-Way Night Coach, John Travolta's directorial debut. Set in the golden age of aviation, a young airplane enthusiast named Jeff and his mother set off on a one-way cross-country odyssey to Hollywood, which transforms a simple flight into the trip of a lifetime. That's Fox on Film on Fox News.
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26: The NASCAR Cup Series is back in Nashville this weekend for the Cracker Barrel 400. 300 laps around the Super Speedway for 399 miles. Ryan Blaney won this race last year. He'll look for his first Cup Series win since he won at Phoenix in March. Daniel Suarez won his first Cup Series race of the season last week, taking the checkered flag at the Coca-Cola 600 at Charlotte. The action begins Sunday at 7 p.m. Eastern on Prime Video. NASCAR also making the decision this week to remove the late Kyle Busch's name from the Cup Series standings following his death. Fox Sports' Bob Pockrass reporting on Wednesday that the decision was made following conversations with Richard Childress Racing on how to handle Busch's death. Busch died May 21st after suffering from pneumonia and sepsis. He was 41 years old. For Fox in the Fast Lane, Tony Genualdo, Fox News.
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27: It's May 29th, and this is your Fox Daily Snapshot. Today is National Paperclip Day. The paperclip remains the unsung hero of the office supply closet. Not simply a means to hold papers together, paperclips can also act as a cheap and quick way to hem an article of clothing, or can be a creative outlet for an amateur jewelry maker who likes making bracelets or necklaces. Also on this date, in 1790, Rhode Island became the last of the 13 original colonies to ratify the U.S. Constitution. In 1942, the film based on the life of American composer George M. Cohen, Yankee Doodle Dandy, starring James Cagney, premiered in New York City. Cagney did his own singing and dancing in the movie. If it's your birthday today, you share it with American race car driver Al Unser Sr., born in 1939. He gave himself the best present anyone can think of in 1971, defending his Indy 500 title to become the first driver to win the famed race on their birthday. I'm Tushar Saxena, and that's your Fox Daily Snapshot.
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28: I'm Chad Pergram with the Speaker's Lobby. It's a culinary custom at the Capitol. It's the Senate's famous bean soup. In fact, a Senate resolution mandates that the bean soup appear on the menu daily in the Senate's main restaurant. Late Republican Minnesota Senator Newt Nelson was a bean soup counter of sorts. Nelson ordered the soup one day in 1907, but that day it wasn't soup. Stewing, Nelson went to the Senate Rules Committee and secured an agreement to serve the dish daily. However, the Senate Historical Office won't spoon-feed that tale to everyone. Late GOP Idaho Senator Fred Dubois allegedly compelled the Senate to pass a resolution mandating the dining room serve the porridge daily in 1899. In 1943, World War II rationing prevented the Senate from serving the soup. Late Senate Majority Leader Bob Dole said that somehow the Senate figured out a way to ladle up the bean soup the next day, despite the war. The soup recipe supposedly includes celery and parsley, as well as onion, ham hock or bone, and of course, beans. With the Speaker's Lobby, Chad Pergram, Fox News.
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5: The strikes are being described as purely defensive and intended to maintain the ceasefire.
3: What happens next?
6: Warren says the larger a data center is, the more in taxes it would pay. She also advocates for closing what she called corporate loopholes.
3: Happens here.
7: The numbers on inflation and the economy are mixed. The PCE price index for April found inflation up 0.4%, a little lighter than expected.
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8: I'm Elizabeth MacDonald, and this is the Fox Business Report.
9: Wall Street ending Thursday in the green. The Dow rising 25, S&P gaining 43, NASDAQ surging 243. 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
10: As a company, you're going to have data that you don't want agentic AI to have access to. So you need a company like Snowflake to kind of set up the guardrails and allow good quality data in and prevent the data that you want to keep confidential from going into the AI system.
9: The Chicago Business Barometer for May is scheduled to be released Friday. A reading of 51.2 is forecasted. And that's your Fox Business Report. I'm Laura Cantor, invested in you.

0: This is the Fox News Rundown.
1: President Trump has pledged broader transparency, even when it comes to declassifying UAP files, or as many of us know them, UFOs. On May 8th, and then again on May 22nd, the Trump administration began unsealing United States UFO files, officially known as the Presidential Unsealing and Reporting System for UAP Encounters, or PURSU, revealing images and other documents related to investigations into unidentified anomalous phenomena. While the releases got some attention at the time, the interest kind of flamed out. But at a cabinet meeting this week, the president claimed the issue is a hot topic and touted his transparency.
2: We're now releasing a lot of things having to do with space. You know, it's people are very interested in it. It actually became the number one topic. We're releasing a lot of information having to do with extraterrestrial things, and people are totally fascinated by it. It's amazing. I wasn't sure if they would enjoy it. It's literally trending number one. Can you believe it?
1: UAPs might sound like the kind of stuff late-night sci-fi radio hosts are talking about, but Capitol Hill has been taking the issue seriously for years. Back in 2023, several military officers testified in front of Congress, alleging the government had been concealing evidence. One of the former servicemen there was Ryan Graves, who says he has firsthand experience with unidentified aerial phenomena.
3: During a training mission in Warning Area Whiskey 72, 10 miles off the coast of Virginia Beach, two F-18 Super Hornets were split by a UAP. The object, described as a dark gray or a black cube inside of a clear sphere, came within 50 feet of the lead aircraft and was estimated to be 5 to 15 feet in diameter.
1: So the public has been given all this information, but there are still more questions than answers. So, if the truth is out there, when will we know it?
4: I have yet to see anything in the recent disclosures that look like that cube in the sphere.
1: Ryan Graves is a former Navy F-18 pilot and the co-founder of Americans for Safe Aerospace.
4: But similarly, we were also seeing metallic spheres, elongated spheres, and, you know, one of the most common kinematic descriptions that is seen is that these objects will, you know, zip past an aircraft, stop in midair, and as they're reapproached, basically accelerate like they're shot out of a gun. And I've seen at least one video in the second release that does seem to exhibit similar behavior, where the object seems to have that very rapid or instantaneous acceleration. But, you know, what we've seen right now are perhaps a couple hundred videos and documents. I have high confidence that there's, you know, greater than 10,000 of these that could be released. And I think we're just getting going on this process.
1: And because of your experience and what you were just talking about, you specifically are a big part of the reason why over the last couple of years, this talk about UFOs or UAPs, the unidentified aerial phenomena, it's not a tinfoil hat conspiracy theory anymore. It is a real thing that pilots are seeing. How big of a safety threat to pilots do these UAPs pose?
4: Well, the reality of the situation is that pilots are reporting these every day to the tune of 3 to 4, almost 5 reports on average per day, where they are observing a UAP, an object that is unattributed and often performing capabilities that exceed the state of the art per day over the continental United States. So this is something that pilots are regularly dealing with. Now, do I think, and do the pilots think, that one of these is necessarily going to, you know, take a sharp turn and collide with an airline? No, I don't think that's very likely, but having this gap in the pilot's situational awareness can lead to undesired outcomes, such as an inadvertent stick input that could perhaps cause midair or someone in the back to get hurt. Ultimately, whenever we have a gap in our communication of safety, errors are going to slip in, whether they be a true UAP, whether it be a commercial drone that happens to slip in, or an adversary that is operating that we're ignoring. So regardless of what you think this ultimately ends up being, it's still worth paying attention to.
1: And why do you think it is that most of these reports, a vast majority of the reports of UFO, UAP, are coming from military pilots instead of commercial pilots? Do you think it is because the military aircraft have better sensors, or is it because these UAPs are concentrated closest to military sites?
4: Yeah, that's a great question. Ultimately, if we had all the data in one spot, we'd be able to answer that precisely. But based off what I'm seeing in my experience as a pilot, that yes, military pilots have much greater capability and range in detecting these objects and therefore have the ability to then get in closer and get a better look. Absolutely. We don't have enough

0: they also are not saying what they think these UFOs and UAPs are in the videos and photos that they're releasing. In fact, with some of them, they're saying, we just have no idea what this is. Do you think that that tracks with everything that's coming out? Do you think that they actually know what they are releasing and what it is, or do you think they don't know?
1: I think there's a spectrum in the quality of the information that they have, from very hard to break out, very hard to tell, and is going to lack information that we just don't have to be able to finally piece that together. And that's, I think, what we're seeing now, where you're seeing these low quality, ambiguous videos with, I'll remind you, absolutely zero context, right? No location, no background report from the witness, no metadata, no analysis really provided for us. So we're kind of left to fend on our own. With that being said, every indication I've received is that we're on the start of a regular release cycle that is going to go on for some period of time. And I expect that those videos will likely get less ambiguous. It doesn't necessarily mean that we'll be able to derive a certainty or an answer of what they are, but right now there are a lot of, you know, blurry blob moving around the screen, but I'm aware and others are aware that there is much higher fidelity video that I expect and I hope will come out over the coming weeks.
0: And you have been making the calls, you have been knocking on the doors and testifying about this. This is something you spend a ton of time on. What do you want to see happen with these next releases? Based on what we've gotten the first two releases of information from the White House, what do you hope comes out with the next two or the next 10?
1: Well, I think just what I described there, I think we're going to hopefully get videos that are much clearer, ones that reduce the ambiguity, that really actually allow the conversation to move forward. But what I don't see signs of is all that additional context that I just mentioned to you. And again, there's, I think, probably two data sets that are up for discussion here. There is the conversation around a long-running potential reverse engineering and UAP program that the government may have been operating for decades. And then there's the data that's been collected since about 2017, 2018, as the stigma has been reduced across all our different military assets and partners. And much of that has been collected instead of being thrown away or rationalized away as it had been in the past. And that's accumulated to 10,000 plus videos that I think we're starting to see, again, some of the ambiguous ones come out. But again, the indications are that there's some high quality video in there that is pending for future releases.
0: And you just alluded to this with your last answer. There is a movie trailer that is getting a lot of attention for Steven Spielberg's latest. It's called Disclosure Day, and it seems like the premise of the movie, I have not seen it, but it seems like the premise is that the entire world is notified somehow that there is life out there, or that there is life here on Earth that is not human. Do you think that that is where we are heading? And if we are, how do you think the public would react?
1: It is quite interesting and hard to ignore how art seems to be mimicking real life right now. You know, as much as we talk about the practical implications of this, it does appear to me that we are moving on a path where we are going to learn a lot more information about this topic. In a way, I think that will kind of open our eyes to the universe in a way that we haven't before. You know, I realize that there will probably be a lot of emotions. I don't think there'll be that much societal upset. But, you know, I think one that we all perhaps have some anxiety about is the fear that might be associated with it. But that fear, I think, comes from a place of lack of understanding and knowledge. And I think this process is about building and sharing that knowledge and allowing us to move forward. So I think there will be perhaps a little bit of confusion, disruption, but I think it's one of our greatest opportunities to grow and learn as well.
0: I agree. And I'm going to keep asking about this at the White House at the highest levels that we can. And as I do, we will keep checking in with you. Ryan Graves, thank you.
1: You're doing great work. Thank you, Peter.
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14: Fox News, I'm Sue Guzman. The U.S. and Iran reaching a deal to extend a ceasefire agreement for 60 days while peace talks continue. This agreement awaiting final approval from President Trump. Man wanted in three homicides in Hawaii's Big Island, Jacob Baker, is in custody now.
15: Officers and detectives responded to the area and conducted a search, ultimately locating the suspect concealed within a small cave on the neighboring property.
14: Hawaii County Police Chief Reed Mahuna. Blue Origin's new Glenn rocket explodes into a massive fireball on the launch pad in Cape Canaveral, Florida during a test. Owner Jeff Bezos vowing to investigate. At least three people dead in an explosion and fire at a Dallas apartment building. Jason Evans with Dallas Fire and Rescue.
16: It was originally reported as a gas leak. And at some point while those units were en route is when the explosion occurred.
14: America's listening to Fox News.

0: 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Now a look at sports.
1: The San Antonio Spurs have forced a Game 7 in the Western Conference Finals. Victor Wembanyama leading the charge with 28 points in Game 6 as they beat the Oklahoma City Thunder 118-91. The NBA's Board of Governors approving a new draft lottery format on Thursday, which they hope will prevent teams from tanking to get a better draft pick. The new rules will see 16 teams in the lottery as opposed to 14, and the three worst teams from the regular season will now have a lesser chance of landing the number one pick. The new format will begin with the 2027 draft. That's your sports on the Fox News Rundown. Tony Genualdo, Fox News.
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3: This is what draws and drives people insane about college football media people. It really does. They love exclusivity. Oh, your team isn't good enough. We gatekeep. Heather Dinich, the great gatekeeper. Yeah, she's a fraud. Paul Feinbaum. Man, I saw what Stephen A. Smith's making. I better up my loudness. No, they tell us your team doesn't belong. None of them ever plays. None of them ever coached. None of them have no idea. I mean, Heather Dinich and Paul Feinbaum have no idea what they're looking at when they watch a football or a basketball or any sport game. They just don't. They don't. I'm sorry. And here's why they do it. Because it protects brands. They want exclusivity. They want the same old, same old. For Outkicks, don't at me. I'm Dan Dockich, and this is Fox News Rundown.
4: 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Come celebrate at the corner of 8th and State. 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
6: Well, Dr. Jill Biden thought her husband, Joe Biden, who was president at the time, was having a stroke during that disastrous debate against Donald Trump in June of 2024. Unfortunately, she's only telling us about this small concern, you know, 2 years later. If you're giving out an award for worst spouse of the year, Jill Biden is at the top of that list by secretariat proportions in the year 2024. Because if you thought that your husband was having a stroke live on national television, only to lead chance of four more years after that debate, and you praised his performance, and then you literally took him to the Waffle House, which is the last place you take anyone who may be having a stroke, that may qualify as someone who didn't have her husband's best interest at heart. The bottom line is that Dr. Jill Biden really loved being first lady. She did not want to leave the power and prestige that comes with the White House. So she tried to cover up her husband's obvious cognitive decline. Not much more to add here, folks, except could you imagine Joe Biden being in office now if Jill Biden got her way? Actually, ignore that thought altogether. I'm Joe Concha.
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12: We're still waiting for President Trump's approval.
13: I'm Dave Anthony, Fox News. On a potential agreement to extend the Iran ceasefire for 60 days, he tells Laura Trump in an interview that'll air on her show tomorrow night.
14: That's what I do. I negotiate. They negotiate. They're very good negotiators. They're crafty. But in the end, we have all the cards.
13: Now to Fox's Jeff Paul in Dubai.
15: Here is what's on the table regarding the potential 60-day agreement. The Strait of Hormuz fully reopens and mines are removed within 30 days. The U.S. lifts its blockade, allowing Iran to sell oil freely. Iran agrees to not pursue a nuclear weapon, and talks begin on disposing its enriched uranium. There would also be discussions surrounding humanitarian aid for Iran, and a conflict between Israel and Hezbollah in Lebanon would then end.
13: Russia's war in Ukraine has spilled over into Romania again after a drone launched across the border.
16: The drone, packed with explosives, hit the roof of an apartment building in Galati, Romania, starting a fire on the top 10th floor. The city's emergency response agency says a woman and her child are hospitalized with minor injuries, and 70 people are evacuated from the building. The drone was part of an overnight attack on Ukraine. Galati is on the Danube River near the borders of Ukraine and Moldova. A drone crash in Romania last month caused damage, but these are the first injuries.
13: That's Fox's Chris Foster. A big setback for Blue Origin. A big explosion lit up the night sky at Cape Canaveral. A rocket being tested before next week's launch blew up.
17: The mega rocket had been preparing to bring 48 satellites into low Earth orbit in the coming weeks, in a mission that would have expanded Amazon's broadband capabilities. Blue Origin CEO Jeff Bezos says no one was hurt. He says it is also too early to know what caused this blast. He took to X, writing in part, quote, "Very rough day, but we'll rebuild whatever needs rebuilding."
13: That's Fox's Carly Shimkus. 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
23: A better life with Dr. Sanjay Gupta.
24: How often do you stop to wonder whether you should share something that's revealing, maybe even embarrassing, with a partner, a friend, or even your boss? In her new book called Revealing, The Underrated Power of Oversharing, behavioral scientist Leslie John says doing just that can help you deepen relationships that are vital to your life. We need people to trust us in order to get things like love, friendship, and career success. That's what she told us. When you make yourself vulnerable by revealing something sensitive, it does make other people trust you. In turn, when you ask someone to reveal something about themselves, showing that interest will generally lead someone to like you more. Why? Because people like to be asked about themselves, she says. It also signals that they are discriminating and choosy, but in a good way. I'm Dr. Sanjay Gupta, helping you live a better life.
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31: This is America in the Morning from Westwood One. Good morning, I'm John Trout. It's Friday, May 29th, 2026. Here's what's coming up on America in the Morning.
32: The U.S. and Iran reach a tentative deal to extend the ceasefire, pending President Trump's approval. I'm John Stolness in Washington.
33: The Justice Department has opened an investigation into E. Jean Carroll, who accused President Trump of assault. Haya Pinjwani, Washington.
34: A deadly apartment explosion in Dallas.
35: It's unknown how many possible fatalities we may have.
34: I'm Clayton Neville.
36: The Treasury Department is taking steps towards creating a $250 bill featuring President Trump. Ed Donahue, Washington.
37: On Wall Street, the major averages, all three of them, open at fresh record highs again this morning. I'm Jessica Ettinger.
38: A federal judge is refusing to block President Donald Trump's executive order to create a federal voter list. Donna Warder, Washington.
31: All ahead on America in the Morning. It's 7 after. U.S. negotiators and their Iranian counterparts have reportedly reached an agreement
0: to extend the ceasefire and reopen the Strait of Hormuz. But President Trump has the final say on the deal. Correspondent John Stolness with the latest from Washington.
1: The memorandum of understanding would extend the ceasefire another 60 days. It would also trigger a new round of negotiations on larger issues, such as Iran's nuclear weapons program. Vice President J.D. Vance told reporters Thursday the memorandum is waiting for Trump's signature.
2: Well, I think it's hard to say exactly when or if the president's going to sign the MOU. We're going back and forth on a couple of language points. I do think that we've made a lot of progress here. It's very clear that I think the Iranians, they want a deal.
1: As part of the agreement, Iran would not be able to charge tolls on ships passing through the strait, and they would have to remove all mines from it within the next month. Treasury Secretary Scott Bessent predicts gas prices will start to come down once that happens, but reiterated the U.S. is in no hurry to rush to an agreement.
3: We are being patient. We do not have unlimited patience. President Trump always prefers a peace deal. So everything we have done thus far has been defensive. And at present, that is what we will continue doing. But if President Trump doesn't think he can get a peace deal, then kinetic is back.
1: In an interview on Fox News, Trump said there is a red line Iran could cross that would negate the deal and see the U.S. military resume regular missile strikes.
4: Well, a deal that wasn't going to be good for us is the line, ultimately, because, you know, I'm playing it out and we're going to see. And that's what I do. I negotiate. They negotiate. They're very good negotiators. They're crafty. But in the end, we have all the cards.
1: Democratic Senator Seth Moulton sits on the Armed Services Committee and tells CNN President Trump has bungled the Iran war badly.
5: He's having a hope and a prayer that he might get some semblance of the nuclear deal that Obama handed to him. Because right now he's just trying to get a deal to reopen the strait, and Iran's going to take a $25 billion bribe to agree to it.
1: Under the deal, the U.S. naval blockade of Iranian ports would be lifted and sanctions would be relaxed, which would allow Iran to sell more of its oil. John Stolness, Washington.
0: But top federal prosecutor in Chicago denied Thursday evening that his office had opened an investigation into E. Jean Carroll, the woman who said that Donald Trump sexually assaulted her 30 years ago, despite numerous media reports to the contrary. Correspondent Haya Panjwani reports the Department of Justice appears to be probing a nonprofit group they claim helped pay for some of Carroll's legal bills, while Carroll's representation is calling this a weaponized legal assault against someone who won a court case against President Trump.
6: The Justice Department has opened an investigation into advice columnist E. Jean Carroll, who accused President Trump of assault.
7: We are here today outraged and here to condemn the Department of Justice for launching an investigation into E. Jean Carroll. We all know what this is about. This is retribution from Donald Trump. And now at 82 years old, she has to worry about the full weight of the largest law enforcement division in the world coming after her.
6: The DOJ is looking into whether Carroll lied during the course of civil litigation against Trump, who she says sexually assaulted her in a Manhattan department store 30 years ago. In September 2024, speaking at Trump Tower after his court hearing on his appeal, Trump repeatedly denied ever knowing Carroll.
8: I have no idea who this woman is. They have a picture from, they say, about 40 years ago, a picture. And the picture depicts her and her husband on a celebrity line where I was the celebrity.
6: The Justice Department has opened a series of investigations into perceived adversaries of the Republican president. The source says the perjury investigation is being led by the federal prosecutor's office in Chicago. Haya Panjwani, Washington.
0: 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It's 12 past. The image on your money could become the latest political flashpoint when America in the Morning continues after these messages.
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14: I.
0: 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Here's the national forecast from AccuWeather.com meteorologist Matt Rindy.
15: We are looking at additional showers and thunderstorms over a good part of the southeast today, some of which will produce heavy rainfall through parts of southern South Carolina, Georgia, and northern Florida, westward through Mississippi into Louisiana and Arkansas, and then continuing northward through Missouri into western Iowa and eastern Nebraska. Some of the rain could lead to some localized flooding. Another area of thunderstorms will form in eastern New Mexico and southeast Colorado, and then move eastward into western Oklahoma and western Texas. Some of these storms will be strong to severe, and they can produce damaging winds, hail, and heavy rain. Farther east through the rest of Texas, it will be very warm with sunshine and highs in the 90s. There will continue to be scattered afternoon thunderstorms northward through parts of Kansas into Nebraska and the Dakotas. And a storm moving through the northwest will produce rain and a few thunderstorms from Washington and Oregon into northern California, and then eastward to Utah, Idaho, and western Montana. Some of these storms could also produce strong winds and hail. This system will also provide a cooler day with highs in the 50s, 60s, and 70s from Washington to central California. And this is about 5 to 15 degrees below the historical average for late May. And ahead of that, it will be decent sunshine through eastern Montana and Wyoming. And it's going to be a hot afternoon with highs in the 80s and 90s, which is as much as 25 degrees above average. Yet another storm will be diving into the northeast from Canada today with several showers forming this afternoon through northern New York into northern New England, and then shifting south and east by late in the day. That's the weather across America. There'll be plenty of clouds in Athens, Georgia today with a shower and a heavy thunderstorm and a high of 81. Salt Lake City, Utah will have sun and a few clouds and an afternoon thundershower and a high of 79. That's the nation's weather. I'm AccuWeather.com meteorologist Matt Rindy.
0: 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A recovery operation is underway in Dallas after an apartment building exploded following reports of a gas leak. From Texas, correspondent Clayton Neville reports that at this time it's unclear how many people may have died in the blast.
16: The explosion and fire in Dallas's Oak Cliff area happened after noon on Thursday.
17: Our dispatch center received a gas leak call at the 400 block of East 9th Street. Crews quickly arrived, a two-minute response.
16: Assistant Fire Chief for Dallas Fire Rescue James Russ told reporters that four people were injured and others died. Crews searched for bodies.
17: The fire is contained, but our members are still working on the scene to do primary searches. There's unknown how many possible fatalities we may have.
16: More than 100 firefighters responded to the complex to fight the blaze as smoke bellowed and rubble burned. Dallas City Manager Kimberly Tolbert.
14: A family reunification center has been set up at W.H. Adamson High School.
16: The cause of the explosion is under investigation. Atmos Energy says that a construction crew unrelated to the company damaged a natural gas pipeline in the area near East 9th Street. Red Cross providing help to the victims and Dallas Mayor Eric Johnson pledging assistance from the city.
18: We are going to do every single thing we have to do and that we need to do to make sure that every affected family by this tragedy gets what they need. So you have my commitment that we will do whatever we have to do to make sure that these folks are okay.
16: In Dallas, I'm Clayton Neville.
0: Some controversy in Washington over the potential for new U.S. currency with President Trump's face on it. Details from correspondent Ed Donahue.
19: The Treasury Department is taking steps towards creating a $250 bill featuring President Trump. The bill would also mark the nation's 250th birthday. Treasury Secretary Scott Bessent says the new proposed currency can't go forward right now.
20: As Treasury Secretary, I have two mandates for U.S. currency. At present, no living person can be on U.S. currency, and the currency must say, "In God we trust."
19: But Bessent says there is a bill in Congress that would allow for a living president's face to appear on currency.
20: At Treasury, we prepare things in advance, so we have prepared in advance that if the legislation is passed, but we will stick to the law.
19: A prototype bill has been developed. In 1926, the nation's 150th anniversary, then-President Calvin Coolidge appeared on a commemorative half-dollar coin. Living presidents are not exempt from appearing on coins. Ed Donahue, Washington.
0: It's 18 after. Oil prices are lower. Well, we see that reflected at the pump. And the average price of the American auto loan. Those stories and more in business headlines coming up. America in the Morning continues after these messages.
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0: It's 20 after. This is America in the Morning. A shortened week on Wall Street, but by most accounts, pretty successful for investors. Here's CNBC's Jessica Ettinger with Friday Business.
37: Wall Street opens this morning with the Dow, the S&P 500 index, and the Nasdaq. All three major averages at new all-time highs. Some investors, though, are worried that stocks are overheated.
1: When you look up at these charts, you're starting to get a nosebleed. They're going a little too parabolic. And at some point, we're going to see a pullback.
37: Freedom Capital's Jay Woods on CNBC. Oil prices ticked lower. That helped. But investors aren't sure whether to believe a possible ceasefire extension is really happening or will hold.
2: I'm skeptical, right? We've been through this over the last few months here where we're hearing these headlines that we're making progress and then it's a head fake. And so at this point, I'm extremely skeptical that, something is coming out of this. We need, you know, concrete decisions being made here that the strait is going to be opened up.
37: Kepler's Matt Smith on CNBC. Inflation came in as expected for April. The hottest year-over-year read in 3 years in the PCE, Personal Consumption Expenditures report.
3: Up 3.8, exactly as expected. However, it's a bit hotter than our last look, which was 3.5. 3.8, well, to find a higher number, you're looking at all the way back to 4%, and that was in May of 23.
37: CNBC's Rick Santelli. Here's CNBC senior economics reporter Steve Leisman.
4: Look, we have an inflation problem. That's exactly what Fed officials have been saying. That's exactly what markets have been pricing in. That's why there's concern about consumer spending come the summertime.
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5: What really stands out in the latest data from Q1 of about 5 million open auto loans is the percentage of those loans that include people paying at least $1,000 or more per month for their auto loan. 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
37: 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Disappointing in April. Fewer sold, and the ones that did sell were more expensive. On today's watch list, it's the final trading day of May. Today marks 3 full months of war with Iran. 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
0: CNBC's Jessica Ettinger with a look at Friday business. It's 24 after. The battle over prison labor and inmate treatment takes a major turn when America in the Morning continues after these messages.
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21: Hi.
0: Welcome back. America in the Morning continues. It's 26 after. Louisiana has won a federal lawsuit that accused the state prison system of having harsh working conditions for inmates. Details from correspondent Lisa Dwyer.
6: A federal judge has ruled that he cannot force Louisiana to fix harsh conditions for prisoners working the farm line at Angola. The decision follows a recent appeals court ruling that weakened standards for proving cruel and unusual punishment. The judge said the appeals court ruling means the state's minimal remedial actions since the suit was filed meet legal requirements. Since that lawsuit in 2023 was filed, the Department of Corrections has revised its heat policy, erected shade pavilions, and expanded access to water and breaks. I'm Lisa Dwyer.
0: A federal judge is refusing to block an executive order from President Trump that would create a federal voter list and limit some mail-in voting. Correspondent Donna Warder reports.
7: A federal judge is refusing to block President Donald Trump's executive order to create a federal voter list that would be used to decide who receives a mail-in ballot. U.S. District Judge Carl Nichols, a Trump appointee in Washington, has rejected the request by Democrats and civil rights groups that argued Trump's order would likely be found unconstitutional because only the states and Congress have the power to set election rules. Nichols agreed with the Republicans that it's too early to block the order because it hasn't been implemented. In Boston, voting rights groups have a separate lawsuit in federal court to block the executive order, which was issued in March after a bill Trump supported to overhaul voting stalled in Congress. Donna Warder, Washington.
0: America in the Morning for Friday, May 29th, 2026, is produced by Jeff McKay. I'm John Trout. This is Westwood One.
13: My name is Sean, and I am the Dean at St. Michael's Episcopal Cathedral in Boise, where we love summer. And we know that you love it too. To allow more time for you to enjoy your favorite summer activities and also get to church just like your grandmother would want, we have changed our worship schedule for the season. 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No matter your worship style, there is a place for you at St. Michael's, and you will still have time to get on the golf course, on the water, or in the hammock. All after church, of course. More information can be found at stmichaelscathedral.org. That is stmichaelscathedral.org. Come celebrate at the corner of 8th and State. We would love to meet you.
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29: A better life with Dr. Sanjay Gupta.
30: How often do you stop to wonder whether you should share something that's revealing, maybe even embarrassing, with a partner, a friend, or even your boss? In her new book called Revealing, The Underrated Power of Oversharing, behavioral scientist Leslie John says doing just that can help you deepen relationships that are vital to your life. We need people to trust us in order to get things like love, friendship, and career success. That's what she told us. When you make yourself vulnerable by revealing something sensitive, it does make other people trust you. In turn, when you ask someone to reveal something about themselves, showing that interest will generally lead someone to like you more. Why? Because people like to be asked about themselves, she says. It also signals that they are discriminating and choosy, but in a good way. I'm Dr. Sanjay Gupta, helping you live a better life.
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0: This is America in the Morning from Westwood One. Coming up this half hour,
3: U.S. and Iranian negotiators have reached a tentative agreement to extend the ceasefire. Ed Donahue, Washington.
10: New polling shows separation in the race for governor in California and an L.A. mayor's race too close to call. I'm Clayton Neville.
11: Six arrests and no easing of the tensions outside an ICE facility in New Jersey. I'm Joan Jones.
12: Vladimir Zelensky has said he has pushed the U.S. to send Ukraine more Patriots air defense missiles. I'm Karen Chemas.
14: The Pope and the battle over AI. I'm the new old tech guy, Chuck Palm.
16: Nate Bargatze and Mandy Moore swap parental gender roles in a new movie. I'm Kevin Carr.
0: Back after these messages.
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0: 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Back on America in the Morning, AccuWeather.com meteorologist Matt Rindy watching the map for some potential severe weather.
32: We are watching a storm move through the northwest that is going to produce rain and a few thunderstorms from Washington and Oregon into California and then eastward to Utah, Idaho, and western Montana. Some of the storms could be stronger, producing gusty winds and hail. And this system will also provide a cooler day for some with highs in the 50s, 60s, and 70s, all the way south from Washington to central California, which is about 5 to 15 degrees below the historical average for late May. But ahead of that, there's going to be decent sunshine through eastern Montana into Wyoming, and it's going to be a hot afternoon with highs in the 80s and the 90s, which is as much as 25 degrees above average. Yet another storm will be diving into the northeast from Canada today, with several showers forming this afternoon through northern New York into northern New England, then shifting to the south and east through southern New York and southern New England by late in the day, and the rest of the northeast into the Great Lakes and mid-Atlantic. We'll have a dry day. There'll be plenty of sunshine with highs in the 70s and 80s. And we're looking at additional showers and thunderstorms over a good part of the southeast today, some of which will reduce heavy rainfall through parts of southern South Carolina, Georgia, and northern Florida, and then westward through Mississippi into Louisiana and Arkansas, and also northward through Missouri into western Iowa and eastern Nebraska. And some of that rain could still be heavy enough to produce localized flooding. Another area of thunderstorms will form in eastern New Mexico and southeast Colorado this afternoon, and then move eastward into western Oklahoma and western Texas. And some of those storms could be strong to severe, producing damaging winds, hail, and heavy rain. Farther east through the rest of Texas, it's going to be very warm with sunshine and highs in the 90s. That's the nation's weather. I'm AccuWeather.com meteorologist Matt Rindy.
0: 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The United States and Iran have reached a tentative agreement to end their months-long war in the Middle East, but there are questions as to what will happen next in what appears to be a multi-step process. Correspondent Ed Donahue reports that even if officials on both sides agree, it will still be up to President Trump to give the go-ahead.
3: U.S. and Iranian negotiators have reached a tentative agreement to extend the ceasefire.
4: It's hard to say exactly when or if the president's going to sign the MOU. We're going back and forth on a couple of language points. I do think that we've made a lot of progress here. It's very clear that I think the Iranians, they want a deal, and they want to open the Straits of Hormuz. We want them to open the Straits of Hormuz. There are a couple of issues on the nuclear stuff, the highly enriched stockpile, and also the question of enrichment. So, you know, we're going back and forth with them.
3: It would mean a 60-day extension of the ceasefire. Talks would start on Iran's nuclear program. The war and the closing of the Strait of Hormuz sent oil prices soaring.
4: We do think they're negotiating, at least so far, in good faith, and we're making some progress. Hopefully, we'll continue to make progress. The president will be in a position where he can endorse the agreement.
3: Treasury Secretary Scott Bessent says President Trump has not signed off on this, and he has several red lines.
5: Iran has to turn over their highly enriched uranium. They cannot pursue a nuclear weapon, and the Strait of Hormuz, back to your question on energy, has to free transit. Navigation of the seas has to be free and open as it was before.
3: The memorandum makes clear Iran would not be able to impose tolls on the Strait of Hormuz if it goes through.
5: What we've seen is actually oil prices are down about 10% in May. There are almost 2,000 ships waiting to come out of the Gulf. And I think the oil market is going to be very well supplied on the other side of this, and that we could see prices come down very quickly.
3: One official says there are still questions about whether President Trump will accept the proposal.
5: Again, it's always a mistake to get out ahead of the president, so it is all going to be the president's decision. I think that we can see that the president very clearly stated his open the strait, highly enriched uranium, no nuclear program.
3: Ed Donahue, Washington.
0: Texas held its major primary this week, and next week, California will be front and center with important races from the governor to the mayor of Los Angeles. Correspondent Clayton Neville reports, while one candidate is seemingly pulling away in the polls in the California governor's race, the battle for mayor in L.A. appears too close to call.
10: Campaign documents filed with the L.A. Ethics Commission show that Republican mayoral candidate Spencer Pratt received more than $2.7 million in campaign contributions between mid-April and May. Incumbent Karen Bass received more than $280,000, and Democrat Nithya Raman received $400,000 in campaign contributions in that time frame. Pratt, the former reality star, says he's getting support from Democrats across the country.
6: These are actually former Angelinos that got forced out of this city that Mayor Bass has destroyed.
10: Pratt was on with Fox and Friends and was asked about his political affiliation.
6: I'm a registered Republican, but my supporters are all Democrats because Los Angeles is all Democrats. All the people financing me are Democrats. All the meetings I take every day are Democrats. They were fed a bunch of lies by Mayor Bass, who said she was going to literally solve homelessness.
10: Mayor Bass has been criticized and blamed for the destruction of homes in recent L.A. area wildfires that claimed the home that Pratt lived in with his family. She's also had to answer to a pledge that she made surrounding homelessness in L.A. Bass with CNN.
7: Your goal was to end street homelessness in L.A. by 2026. Mm-hmm. It's now 2026.
9: And we haven't ended it.
7: We have not ended it, and we're not close to ending it. How are you so off?
8: Well, basically, when I said that, it was at the beginning of my term. I am very committed to achieving that goal. I didn't anticipate some of the bureaucratic barriers that I would experience, but I am prepared to take those on now.
10: While Pratt and Bass have stolen the majority of the headlines, Nithya Raman, a Democratic Socialist L.A. mayoral candidate, now gaining ground in that race, with data showing her odds more than doubling late this week. She and Pratt reportedly separated by a narrow margin. If none of the candidates get 50% of the vote, there will be a runoff for mayor in L.A. Meanwhile, a new Public Policy Institute of California poll shows that Javier Becerra has opened a lead on Tom Steyer, who registered 15% support ahead of the Democratic primary. That seemingly puts Becerra on track to succeed Governor Gavin Newsom, who has expressed presidential aspirations. I'm Clayton Neville.
0: National attention has turned to a detention center called Delaney Hall in Newark, New Jersey, an ICE facility where agitators have staged protests outside, leading to 6 arrests so far and 1 U.S. senator getting pepper sprayed this week. Correspondent Joan Jones has more on the story.
9: For more than a week now, these protesters have been positioned outside the facility, stopping ICE vehicles from moving in or out, controlling traffic on the public road, and clashing with ICE agents. All the while, no Newark City police were dispatched to the scene. The protesters telling WABC 7 in New York they're protesting inhumane conditions inside that facility.
13: GO guards, 40 of them, were coming through 2 of the units, beating people with batons and throwing chemical agent canisters into the hallway.

0: help. That would put an end to international flights in big cities, just as the FIFA World Cup gets underway next month, with the final being held in East Rutherford, New Jersey, about 12 miles from Newark Airport. That plan has not been finalized. I'm Joan Jones.
1: It's 17 till. The paycheck gap just got wider as CEO compensations climb, and the Pope sounds the alarm on artificial intelligence. Those stories and more when America in the Morning continues after these messages.
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9: I.
1: It's 15 till. You're listening to America in the Morning. A Blue Origin rocket exploded Thursday night on a launch pad at Cape Canaveral in Florida. It happened during an engine test. Authorities at Cape Canaveral said all workers were present and accounted for, and there were no injuries. Blue Origin officials posted a brief statement on X saying, quote, "We experienced an anomaly during today's hot fire test. All personnel have been accounted for. We will provide updates as we learn more." End quote. The rocket company, owned by Amazon founder Jeff Bezos, was expected to soon launch 48 Amazon Leo broadband satellites into low Earth orbit. Shifting gears, apparently it's a great job if you can get it. Donna Warder reports that pay increases for CEOs rise in 2025, but some company leaders received eye-popping bonuses.
10: Company boards are rewarding their top executives for bigger profits and higher stock prices. The typical CEO compensation package rose 6% in 2025 to $17.7 million. The median pay for employees at those companies in the S&P earned $89,744, a 4.7% increase year over year. The CEO with the biggest compensation package? Tesla's Elon Musk, with a package valued at $132.3 billion, all in the form of stock awards. I'm Donna Warder.
1: It was a frantic couple of days in Hawaii after word spread of three murders of elderly men in 2 days. Police have identified 36-year-old Jacob Daniel Baker as the suspect in the killings on Hawaii's Big Island after a 79-year-old and two 69-year-old men were found dead. One of the

0: victims was found partially submerged in a cement pond. All three men were found in three different locations. Baker, who was known to the community and to police prior to the killings, was arrested without incident. Hawaii police and the FBI, who were also involved in the search for Baker, are expected to hold a news conference later today and announce criminal charges in the case. America in the Morning continues. While the war in the Middle East is getting the focus, Russia continues to hammer Ukraine with daily missile and drone attacks. Correspondent Karen Shamas reports that Ukrainian President Volodymyr Zelensky has made a request to the U.S. for more Patriot missiles to defend itself.
1: Ukrainian President Volodymyr Zelensky has said he has pushed the U.S. to send Ukraine more Patriot air defense missiles to counter Russian attacks. In a video address, he said he sent a letter to President Donald Trump and Congress earlier this week, but hasn't received a reply. Zelensky also said Thursday during a visit to Sweden that Ukraine has plans to buy 20 Gripen fighter jets and receive 16 older models as a donation. Ukrainian drones are also playing a crucial role in limiting Russian advances by targeting supply routes and frontline positions. I'm Karen Chemas.
0: Pope Leo XIV has called out the AI industry over its lack of humanity while standing next to one of its founders. The new old tech guy, Chuck Palm, has that report.
2: The Pope and the co-founder of Anthropic walk into a press conference. No, that's not the punchline. That's the story. Last Sunday, Pope Leo XIV, the first American pope, published his first major encyclical. The subject? Artificial intelligence. The title? Magnifica Humanitas, or Magnificent Humanity. Standing at his side was Christopher Ola, the 33-year-old co-founder of Anthropic, the company currently in a legal battle with the Trump administration over access to its own AI. The document is 42,000 words of the Vatican telling the tech industry, you are moving too fast, you're grabbing too much power, and the people who get left behind are real. Pope Leo wrote, quote, a moral AI is not enough if that morality is determined by a few. He called mass unemployment from AI a grave evil and said that personal data should not be sold off or entrusted to a select few. He called for regulation with teeth, not just industry self-policing. Here's a historical fact. Pope Leo XIV chose his name because of Pope Leo XIII, who in 1891, during the First Industrial Revolution, wrote the foundational Catholic document on workers' rights versus capital. He signed this one 135 years ago to the day. Same fight, new machines. Find the new old tech guy on X, at Chuck Palm.
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3: The NBA Western Conference Final is going to a decisive Game 7. Game 6 last night, all Spurs, 118-91 over the Thunder to tie the series at 3-3. Victor Wembanyama had 28 points. Nobody had more than 15 for OKC, and San Antonio led wire to wire. Game 7, Saturday night, Oklahoma City. The winner meets the Knicks in the NBA Finals. A massive upset at the French Open. Men's top seed Yannick Sinner bows out in the second round. He blew a two-set lead against Venezuela's Juan Manuel Serrandolo. Sinner was on a 30-match winning streak this year and seeking the career Grand Slam clincher. Also out, American 5 seed Ben Shelton falling in straight sets. Women's number 1, Aryna Sabalenka, advanced along with defending champ Coco Gauff and fellow American 6 seed Amanda Anisimova. Baseball, the Braves battered the Red Sox 10-2. Ronald Acuna Jr. with a grand slam. Astros got first inning taters from Jeremy Peña and Isak Paredes as they cruised past the Rangers 5-1. Angels tamed the Tigers 7-1 for their fifth win in 6 games. White Sox whipped the Twins 6-2. Davis Martin winning his 6th consecutive decision.
4: I think it's a byproduct of, you know, the team doing a lot of good stuff together, and it's a good team to be a part of. It's a fun team, and it's exciting every start.
3: Blue Jays wing the Orioles 2-1 on a bases-loaded walk in the 8th, and the Cubs got to Paul Skeens, sinking the Pirates 7-2. That's Friday Sports.
0: Thank you, sir. It's 7 till. Shake up at 60 Minutes and the Breadwinner. Those stories when America in the Morning continues after these messages.
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10: Why?
0: Five till as America rolls on this Friday. There's a significant shakeup coming to 60 Minutes. Correspondent Jennifer King reports that CBS is making big changes to the long-running news program, both on the air and behind the scenes.
11: I'm Leslie Stahl.
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15: 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I'm Scott Pelley. Those stories and more tonight on 60 Minutes.
16: CBS News Editor-in-Chief Barry Weiss has appointed Nick Bolton to replace Tanya Simon as the executive producer of 60 Minutes, saying it was time for a new approach. Nick Bolton, a tech columnist, author, and documentary maker with no traditional TV news experience, says he wants to bring the venerable news program to the mobile screen for a new generation of consumers. Also leaving 60 Minutes are correspondents Cecilia Vega and Sharon Alfonsi. Alfonsi's segment about deportees in a Salvadoran prison was pulled by Weiss, although it did run a month later. In a post on social media, Alfonsi says her departure was a deliberate choice to penalize a journalist for refusing to sanitize accurate reporting. The changes cap a bumpy period for the show and CBS, including Paramount's settlement with President Trump and the end of The Late Show with Stephen Colbert. I'm Jennifer King.
0: Heading to the theaters this weekend, it's literally a Mr. Mom remake as a car salesman switches roles with his stay-at-home wife who enters the working world. Entertainment reporter Kevin Carr has a sneak peek at The Breadwinner.
17: Nate Bargatze tries to control his family in the new film, The Breadwinner.
18: I think I might really have something.
19: If doing this makes you happy, you have to go for it.
17: Bargatze plays a car salesman whose wife invents a product that puts her into the business world.
20: Dad, are you mom now?
19: Yes, I am your mother.
17: He suddenly needs to parent his three daughters and handle all the stay-at-home chores to keep the household running.
19: Yeah, I could do that.
20: Really? We're all gonna die.
17: Women in the workforce and stay-at-home dads are nothing new, including yours truly, who raised three kids of my own.
19: This isn't the 1950s. Dads stay home all the time.
17: Unfortunately, there are still a lot of archaic gender roles that people cling to.
19: It makes it look so easy, but it's so hard.
17: That makes the story relatable, and it plays well as a family comedy.
19: The dad era is about teamwork, so let's talk about it. What do we need to get through this?
20: I want a horse.
19: That can't be one of the things.
17: I did roll my eyes at some of the characters' behavior, but it's necessary for the setup. Ultimately, the movie is strongest when it goes broad with the gags and doesn't try to get too real.
19: You act like I'm gonna blow the house up.
20: Bye, Dad. The front door is locked.
19: There's a window in the back. We'll crawl through that.
17: I just couldn't get past the fact that it's been more than 40 years since Mr. Mom, and the same jokes still land. Guys, we've got to do better. And quote, perfect moms, y'all got to stop being such control freaks.
10: Are you sure you can handle this?
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17: The breadwinner gets 3 family organizational charts out of 5. I'm Kevin Carr, and that's the way I see it.
0: America in the Morning for this Friday, the last Friday of May 2026, is produced by Jeff McKay. I'm John Trout. This is Westwood One.
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14: It's still not a done deal. I'm Dave Anthony, Fox News. A plan that President Trump has not signed off on yet to extend the Iran ceasefire for 60 days. Vice President Vance tells reporters Iran wants a deal.
21: And they want to open the Straits of Hormuz. We want them to open the Straits of Hormuz. There are a couple of issues on the nuclear stuff, the highly enriched stockpile, and also the question of enrichment.
14: Fox's Jeff Paul reports from Dubai.
22: This feels like this is the closest we have been to seeing the U.S. and Iran agree to a deal since the start of the war. But in another sense, we've sort of been here before where a deal feels imminent and then nothing happens. And complicating matters this time, this recent back and forth between the U.S. and Iran.
14: Referencing U.S. military shooting down Iran drones that targeted a commercial ship and attacking boats laying mines in Iran targeting a U.S. base in Kuwait. Ukraine's President Volodymyr Zelensky is warning that Russia is preparing another major attack. Hours after a Russian drone fired at Ukraine crossed into Romania, hitting an apartment building, causing a fire that left 2 people injured. Romania, in response, is asking NATO for more anti-drone weaponry. A massive fireball lit up Cape Canaveral in Florida last night.
23: The Blue Origin rocket exploding during a test of its engines. A static fire engine test is when the rocket's engines are ignited and they run at full thrust, but the vehicle is unable to go anywhere during the test. The rocket was uncrewed, and thankfully no one on the ground nearby was hurt.
14: That's Fox's Marianne Rafferty. Blue Origin CEO Jeff Bezos says they don't know yet what went wrong, but will rebuild. A California eighth grader, W-O-N, the Scripps National Spelling Bee.
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1: 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Jennifer Glover, co-owner of Mountain Fresh Creamery, says their investments in cow comfort have been critical to the success of their creamery and the award-winning quality of their milk.
2: It really goes back to cow comfort and how cows are treated on the farm. So that's a low somatic cell count and a high butter fat. And so with us being able to really create a TMR to feed our cows, having our cows out on pasture whenever it's available, having comforts for them when they're not able to be outside in our freestall barn, like things like rubber matting, when they come up to eat and when they come up to drink so they're not standing on concrete. We have water beds in our freestall barn. In the South, we really have to combat the heat with cows. So that water bed really helps them regulate their body temperature and keeps them comfortable, keeps them off the concrete. We have fans and misters that come on automatically when the temperature gets too warm for a cow. And then we also have things like cow brushes that scratch the cow's back that they can go up to that are automated. So for us, it's a business decision to really invest in these types of things on our farm for cow comfort, but we're getting our money back because the cows are given more milk and they're given a higher quality of milk.
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6: 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Friday morning commute is looking very nice with no slowdowns coming out of Canyon County on eastbound I-84. That continues eastbound through Meridian. No slowdowns, emerging delays at 10 Mile Road, Meridian Road, and Eagle Road. Past Eagle Road, no slowdowns going into downtown Boise on the inbound connector. Also not seeing any slowdowns going out towards the Boise Airport, Micron, or Mountain Home.
7: Weather from the CBS 2 Weather Center.
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15: A calmer day is ahead across the Treasure Valley after all those storms Thursday. Highs today only in the upper 70s with a few showers still hanging around in the mountains. Saturday turns into the coolest day of the next couple of days, and then we'll warm back up into the day on Sunday and into early next week. 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
29: 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Yes. Just, yes. Off nose. Yes. Just off nose. Just off nose. And Casper comes through for Team USA.
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32: Last day of a short week.
33: It didn't really seem short. Maybe it's just me.
32: Now, that happens to me, too, if we don't start till Tuesday, like the next day, I think. Isn't it Thursday? No, I don't know why.
0: Might be because even though it was a three-day weekend, it was nonstop, all sorts of stuff happening. So I kind of needed an extra day just to recover from my three-day weekend. Why can't I be a congressman where my three-day weekend lasts till next week?
32: You've never run for Congress?
0: Well, I didn't say I had to be a congressman. Why can't I be like a congressman?
32: Oh.
0: Yeah. It's not the same as being a congressman. It's like...
32: You can.
0: Just, I want my three-day weekend to last 14 days like they just had.
32: It's easy to act like a congressman. Just promise a bunch of stuff you have no intention of doing.
0: I do that every day. Do you not pay attention on this show, Chris?
32: I do.
0: I do that every day.
32: Right.
0: Yeah.
32: So you're a little like a congressman anyway.
0: So except for the fact I don't get the 2-week, 3-day weekend. They'll be back Monday trying to screw up America, as some people probably are glad that they're out for 2 weeks.
32: Some people probably think it should be 2 months.
0: ahead this morning. First off, final chance. I believe this will be our final pair. We could have some coming up, but final pair of tickets for Country Bash 2026 starring Gary Allen, Joe Nichols, and friends, June 11th at the Ford Idaho Center. You want your tickets this morning, text the word music. That's what's going to be playing at the Country Bash. Music.
32: Oh.
0: All new word. Don't try and outguess us. M-U-S-I-C.
32: There's nothing like music to make a concert really come alive, you know?
0: Text word to 208-336-3700. Congratulations to Scott Miller of Nampa. He was our winner yesterday. You can add your name to that list once again this morning. We also have a final chance for you to pick up your $50 gift certificate to Blaze Pizza with our Casper and Chris Damn Near Impossible Question. That will come up in the 8 o'clock hour. Stock market, after being down early yesterday, ended the day up, all three of the indexes. The Dow, S&P, and NASDAQ will open the day at all new record highs today. Dow futures right now are up 140. S&P is up a little bit. NASDAQ is also up just a little bit, 18 points on the Dow. But all three of the indexes would be all new record highs if they continue where they are right now.
32: I'm excited about it in theory.
0: A lot of this,
32: I don't have any money involved, but
0: has to do with you have money in the stock market.
32: Yeah, in 401k.
0: Come on. Yeah.
32: But it's not like I move it around. I never do.
0: And you probably shouldn't.
32: Yeah, that's true.
0: Timing the market bad. We'll talk about what could be driving. I have a funny feeling could be what happened during our show yesterday morning, in that Iran and the U.S. have reached a tentative deal. Trump still has not signed off on it.
32: I mean, have you noticed every day they kind of do something?
0: Mm-hmm, kind of. This is further along than we have been since this all began, in case you don't remember, 90 days ago. So 90 days, which is 30 days longer than the 60 days it was supposed to go.
32: Mm-hmm.
0: Based on Congress never agreed to it. So we'll see where it goes. Negotiations are continuing. Kind of, as you said yesterday, Chris, we are getting more details, and we will go over this. But one of the big details is, even though this is moving towards a final peace deal, this memorandum of understanding would only be in effect for 60 days to allow them more time during that 60 days under a ceasefire, which I don't know if that's the ceasefire like we have now, where they're still firing at each other.
32: It'll give them time during the ceasefire to shoot people.
0: But that will get them time to get to some of the things that need the fine details to get to. How the United States, which I don't think the United States is going to sign off on a deal unless there is enriched uranium involved in it. And that is either being destroyed or the United States takes ownership of it. And the other part of the deal is that the Strait of Hormuz must be completely open. No fees to be paid to Iran for going through the strait. Those are two things that will be sticking points, guaranteed. We'll give you some of the details on that coming up here for you this morning. Other things we're going to be talking about. More drama in Caldwell, as the Idaho Attorney General declined to pursue criminal investigations into Mayor Eric Phillips because allegations didn't meet the legal threshold under Idaho law.
32: All right.
0: So we'll give you the details on that coming up.
32: I guess that's permanently settled, isn't it?
0: Not really. the only thing, most places you say there's nothing sure but death and taxes. You mm-hmm. can add to that right now, there's nothing sure but death, taxes, and drama going on with Caldwell and how the city is operating. Those three, I don't know if this is going to continue for long, but right now, those are the three things that you can say if you live in Caldwell: death, taxes, and continued drama in city government in Caldwell.
32: And also road construction.
0: And road construction. Don't forget road construction.
32: You can always count on that.
0: I saw chip sealing is starting.
9: Yay! Oh,
32: fantastic.
0: Yay!
32: I wouldn't want a chip sealing because the chips always fall into your food.
0: Also, an update on Ebola. U.S. citizens who have contracted Ebola will not be allowed to come back to the United States for treatment.
32: No, but they'll be treated in the finest hospitals in the Congo?
0: Yeah.
32: Okay.
0: Yeah, that's where they'll be sent. U.S. will not allow them to come back into the country. And right now, if you are coming from one of the areas back to the United States, there are only four airports that you can actually come back to in the United States, because they're going to check you as you come in.
32: Mm-hmm.
0: And four of those airports are set up to check people coming in from hotspots within Africa. So we'll get details on that coming up for you.
32: A fairly good idea.
0: Mm-hmm. And that's kind of the question I have. Are you okay with this? Are you okay not allowing Ebola into the country? I kind of am.
32: Yeah.
0: Even though you're a U.S. citizen.
32: I feel sorry for the people who have it, but I don't want it here.
0: Yeah. A couple explosions. We've had a near explosion, an implosion this week, and mm-hmm. yesterday a couple more explosions to talk about. An apartment building in Texas, huge catastrophe there, exploded yesterday, killing a number of people with others that are still missing.
32: God, you know, you move into an apartment, you don't expect the building to explode.
0: No. And a rocket blew up yesterday. Blue Origin's rocket blew up during a test fire, engulfed in flames.
32: Was it definitely a test fire?
0: Mm-hmm. Luckily, nobody injured in that particular explosion, but we'll give you details on those coming up. Also, Ashton Jenny is returning to the Blue. I wish it was to play football, but he's not going to be playing football. But he will be almost as hard to stop mm-hmm. When he comes to the Blue next Saturday. We'll have the details on that.
32: On behalf of the Raiders, I'd like to say, wear your seatbelt.
0: And the U.S. Fed may be preparing to introduce a new $250 bill. Not that any of us care, because we would never have need to have a bill that mm-hmm. big. Here's my dollar bill. Would you take a few of those?
32: I always tell people I modeled my beard after Ulysses S. Grant because I saw his picture once on a $50 bill.
0: Once?
32: Yeah.
0: $250 bill is probably going to happen. Now, whose face will be on the bill is still up in the air, Trump could be the face on that new $250 bill.
32: They have to get a new rule first, because the current rule is if you're alive, you can't be on currency.
0: You can't be on paper money. You can be on can't appear on a coin.
32: Well, like commemorative coins.
0: No, actual coins.
32: Really?
0: Yeah. Live people can still be on coins. They just can't be on paper.
32: Did not know that.
0: Yeah.
32: And they can't be on stamps.
0: Can't be on stamps.
32: But I think it's Grenada or one of the Caribbean countries likes to put out American celebrities who are alive on stamps because they sell better.
0: Yeah. Those are some of the things we're talking about. Oh, and don't forget, it is Open Phones Friday. So anything you want to talk about, you can give us a call, 208-336-3700. We've also got lots of sports for you this morning. This first update is brought to you by Riceworks Asian Fusion Steakhouse, downtown CUNA. 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You don't even have to make a phone call. You can make it from the comfort of your bed this morning. Just go to opentable.com and then make your plans to head on out. They are open up before 4 o'clock this afternoon, Saturday and Sunday.
32: The Boise State men's basketball team will host Butler at Extra Mile Arena November 8th. It will be the Broncos' first home game of the 2026-2027 season. It is the return game of a home-and-home series with the Bulldogs. Boise State beat Butler 77-68 at Hinkle Fieldhouse in Indianapolis last year. It will mark the first time the Broncos have hosted a team from the Big East Conference, and it will be the third game all time against the Bulldogs. The team has now announced three games in its upcoming schedule. In addition to the Butler game in Boise, they will face Nebraska at a neutral site in Sioux Falls, South Dakota, November 15th, and they'll face Wichita State in Wichita, December 5th. In the NBA playoffs, the Eastern Conference Finals will come down to one game Saturday night. Thursday, the Spurs beat the Thunder 118-91 in San Antonio. Center Victor Wembanyama paced the Spurs with 28 points and 10 rebounds, and Stephon Castle had 9 assists. Oklahoma City point guard Shai Gilgeous-Alexander led his team in points, but he was held to just 15, which is 16 points lower than his average. Gilgeous-Alexander made just 6 of 18 shots and was 0 for 5 from beyond the three-point line. Saturday's Game 7 will be played in Oklahoma City. Tip-off is set for 6 p.m. It'll be on NBC. The winner of that game will face the New York Knicks in the NBA Finals, which begin next week. That's sports.
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9: 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Really good looking Friday morning drive. No slowdowns on eastbound 94 coming out of Nampa. That continues eastbound through Meridian on 94. No slowdowns, emerging delays at 10 Mile Road, Meridian Road, or Eagle Road. Past Eagle Road going into downtown Boise, not seeing any slowdowns on the inbound connector. Also not seeing any slowdowns on 94 going out towards the Boise Airport.
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18: 20 years ago, the average attention span was about 2.5 minutes. Today, it's just 47 seconds. Pretty disconcerting. That's according to new research out of UC Irvine. But really, this isn't our fault, at least not entirely. We can blame technology and the world around us. Attention, it turns out, is not an unlimited resource. You only have so much of it to give. Start paying more attention to what times of the day you seem to be at your mental peak. Try to knock out the more complicated stuff during that time. It's also important to take breaks every so often so you can more easily lock in when you're trying to concentrate. One expert said, even trying to visualize where you want to end your day with everything all wrapped up or with tons left to do, that can act as a real motivator. I'm Dr. Sanjay Gupta, helping you live a better life.
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0: Anything you want to talk about. When you call up, you say you want to talk about something we're not talking about. Rest of the week, Carl will go, yeah, call Friday. Today is Friday. That is the day that if you want to talk about something that we're not talking about currently, maybe it's something we talked about earlier in the week or something that you want to get off your chest. 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Saw something in Boise yesterday that I have never witnessed in the time that I have lived here in my entire life. In Idaho, I've never seen it. However, a lot of people in Arizona, if you live in Arizona, you've seen this. I saw my first Idaho haboob yesterday.
32: You did?
0: Yeah. Pretty amazing. No,
32: you didn't stutter there, right?
0: No.
32: Okay.
0: I was playing golf Banbury yesterday and coming into hole number 17 and we're teeing off and the wind hadn't kicked up yet and we're going, oh my gosh, we better hurry. Look at those clouds. And the guy goes, those aren't clouds. And I go, what is it? And he goes, that's dust. And we're talking miles high into the sky. If you've ever seen the video in Arizona, they happen in Arizona quite a bit around Phoenix area.
32: So this
0: area
32: is like a non-tornado tornado?
0: No, it was just a huge windstorm that had built up dust as it was traveling from the southeast. And it towered. And man, it hit with 30 to 40 mile an hour winds, gust up to 70. Seen here in the Treasure Valley, knocking out power as we were on the 17th fairway, and it hit. Huge tree limbs were broken off. I mean, you hear a crack, and you look behind you, and there's a tree limb falling off a tree. Massive trees were blown down. Electricity to thousands of people throughout the Treasure Valley were lost yesterday. Some of that electricity is not on, I noticed this morning, coming into downtown Boise off the connector. A couple of traffic lights still not working this morning. I think most of electricity has been restored, but there might be some that is not this morning. Mm-hmm. But it was really, really dusty for a little while. I didn't like it. And it really didn't play really good on my golf game, which really sucked. Much better weather.
32: Well, you hit into the dust storm, then you go up and say, "Here's my ball in the middle of the fairway."
0: I wish.
32: I've actually hit my ball into the middle of Fairview before.
0: But weather is going to be much better heading into the weekend, and by next week we could be upper 80s once again with our temperatures as we head into the first week of June. Phone lines open once again at 208-336-3700. Once again, if you want to take part in the show, always encouraged. Still on the way for you coming up. I really have concerns about the future of our country based on some of the idiotic things teenagers do. One of those things, a new TikTok, a viral video that teens are doing, I guess. It's called couch surfing. And it's not like you and I do, Chris.
32: Well,
0: it's not the couch surfing that we do.
32: Where you sleep on your friend's couch.
0: Yeah. Or you search watching television while you're sleeping or laying down on the couch. Mm-hmm. That's usually no injuries happen there.
32: That's actually technically couch channel surfing.
0: This person, and apparently it's a big viral thing that's happening on TikTok.
32: Yeah.
0: Teenager is in serious condition after this couch surfing accident in Utah.
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4: 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Friday morning commute is still looking very nice with no slowdowns on eastbound I-84 from Nampa all the way into downtown Boise. No merging delays or slowdowns in Meridian at 10 Mile Road, Meridian Road, and Eagle Road. Looking elsewhere in the Treasure Valley, not seeing any major slowdowns coming out of Caldwell on eastbound Highway 26. Traffic is also flowing very nicely on eastbound State Street coming out of Star.
31: Weather from the CBS 2 Weather Center.
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15: We're starting off with a much quieter day today across southwest Idaho after Thursday's storm. Highs reached only the upper 70s around the area, with most valley locations staying dry. A few showers may linger in the mountains today, but the bigger story is a cooler weekend ahead. Saturday looks to be the coolest day before temperatures start to climb again next week. For News Talk KBOI, I'm CBS 2 weather anchor Eric Walker.
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8: Fox News, I'm Gianna Gelosi. The U.S. and Tehran have reached a tentative deal to extend the current ceasefire by 60 days after days of back-and-forth strikes.
9: Just yesterday, the U.S. intercepted 5 one-way attack drones launched by Iran and destroyed a 6th drone as it was about to launch. In return, Iran launched ballistic missiles and a drone at Kuwait, seemingly targeting a U.S. military base there.
8: Fox's Jeff Paul, the agreement still needs the president's signature. Rail service in and out of New York City paralyzed after an Amtrak train caught fire in a tunnel.
17: 5 railroad employees reportedly hurt. Fire officials say an engine on an Amtrak train went up in flames. 2 of the injured employees are in serious condition. All New Jersey Transit, Long Island Railroad, and Amtrak train lines into Penn Station currently suspended.
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0: Once again, we have a chance for you to pick up your tickets. Country Bash 2026, June 11th. We're just a few weeks away. And if you want your tickets this morning, all you have to do is text the word music. Just take a few seconds. M-U-S-I-C to 208-336-3700. We'll do the rest at the end of the show today. We'll pick one final winner to get a go to that concert. Joe Nichols, Gary Allen and Friends, 6 o'clock on June 11th, outdoor amphitheater at the Ford Idaho Center. Scott Miller will be taking a short trip because he lives in Nampa. He got his tickets yesterday. 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
18: 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Really good Friday morning commute. Not seeing any slowdowns coming out of Canyon County on eastbound I-84. That continues eastbound through Meridian and into Boise. No slowdowns at 10 Mile Road, Meridian Road, and Eagle Road. Also not seeing any slowdowns on the inbound connector. Looking elsewhere in the Treasure Valley, not seeing any slowdowns coming out of CUNA on northbound Meridian Road.
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15: We're starting off with a much quieter day today across southwest Idaho after Thursday's storm. Highs reached only the upper 70s around the area, with most valley locations staying dry. A few showers may linger in the mountains today, but the bigger story is a cooler weekend ahead. Saturday looks to be the coolest day before temperatures start to climb again next week. For News Talk KBOI, I'm CBS 2 weather anchor Eric Walker.
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10: 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We would love to meet you.
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27: 20 years ago, the average attention span was about 2.5 minutes. Today, it's just 47 seconds. Pretty disconcerting. That's according to new research out of UC Irvine. But really, this isn't our fault, at least not entirely. We can blame technology and the world around us. Attention, it turns out, is not an unlimited resource. You only have so much of it to give. Start paying more attention to what times of the day you seem to be at your mental peak. Try to knock out the more complicated stuff during that time. It's also important to take breaks every so often so you can more easily lock in when you're trying to concentrate. One expert said, even trying to visualize where you want to end your day with everything all wrapped up or with tons left to do, that can act as a real motivator. I'm Dr. Sanjay Gupta, helping you live a better life.
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0: Good morning. Thanks for listening in, being part of the show. Remember, always be more of a part of the show by taking part at 208-336-3700. #670 on your Verizon Wireless. As I told you in the tease going into the last break, I have concerns for the future based on stupid stuff that teenagers do. And teenagers have done stupid stuff all the time.
33: Since the dawn of time.
0: Since the dawn of time. But now teenagers may be trying to attempt to remove themselves from the gene pool. I'll tell you what, Idiocracy, the movie, you've seen that, right?
33: Right.
0: Maybe it, as we go on in time, it's seeming more and more like it might have been a documentary. Utah teen suffered life-threatening injuries while attempting to film a social media video involving a dangerous activity, which is known as couch surfing. And no, this is not where you, sit on a couch and watch TV, surfing, TV channels. This is where a person sits on a couch while it's being dragged behind a pickup truck.
33: Well, that does sound stupid.
0: Here's Levi Termont's mom, Amy, talking about the incident that nearly killed her son.
34: Apparently there's a TikTok trend going around that's popular in Utah. First time he makes that choice, he sits on the couch. The couch leg breaks and he goes flying, and it's a horrible, horrible accident. Doctors and nurses told us that this is the third case they've seen of couch surfing here at Primary Children's. This terrible accident happened, and it's one more thing to talk to your kids about.
0: Is it really an accident? You're doing it on purpose.
33: And again, I mean, I don't mean to judge, but if you have to tell your kids not to ride on a couch,
0: being dragged by a pickup truck,
33: yeah, you may have messed up at some point along the way already.
0: I don't really call that an accident. You did it on purpose.
33: True.
0: don't. This it can kill you. You would think it would seem natural not to do, but apparently if it gets you a lot of hits on social media, it's the thing to do. You get popular. There is a police officer, by the way, that is pretty popular. Not because of, you know, being a hero or anything like that. It was actually doing something kind of dumb. Months after a woman in Florida was pulled over and cited for driving while holding a phone in her right hand, the case has been dropped. The reason why it was finally dropped was because the woman doesn't have a right hand.
33: Uh-huh.
1: That's worth stopping for, a traffic stop at Florida that you really have to see to believe.
3: Distracted driver, you drove past me holding the phone with your right hand, manipulating that phone. I mean, I saw you with the phone in your hand.

0: right hand. It's odd that he kept repeating, I saw you with a phone in your right hand. Now, what have you done with your right hand?
1: Did you think I cut off my right hand before you got up to the window? And here, I mean, in case you didn't hear that part, she's like, hand to God, you did not have a phone in your right hand. And she raises her right hand and he goes, no, the other hand. So he obviously, I mean, he knows that she didn't have a hand.
0: So he didn't actually know right from left.
1: I don't know what the heck was going on. But, he said hand to God, and you can't raise your hand to God with your right hand if you don't have a hand.
0: Your hand's already gone to God.
1: Yeah, so you have to raise your left hand. And it's just, the whole thing would have been a non-story if he hadn't doubled down on trying to give her a ticket because he swore he saw her holding a phone in her right hand.
0: And then he gave her a ticket.
1: Mm-hmm.
0: So my question is, what did he actually see?
1: She was kind of bummed, by the way. I saw an interview with her. She really wanted to go to court to question this guy. So she goes, I want to make sure stuff like this doesn't happen again. Yeah. But unfortunately,
0: they first would have said, I think you had a hand when you were driving. What have you done with it?
1: Yes, this was a magic trick. Time for another check on sports, 6:45. 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
0: You know what they would have done when she testified in court? They would have given her a hand. A new college bar is coming to Broadway Avenue in Boise, and the name of it will be College Bar. It will be opened by DBS Hospitality, whose owner, Darren College, played for the Boise State Broncos and the Green Bay Packers. College Bar, spelled C-O-L-L-E-D-G-E, like Darren College's name, will be located at 1032 South Broadway in the same building as the James Kitchen and Bar and the Sandwich Bar. DBS operates both of those businesses. They also operate Corso Italian Steak at 1555 South Broadway. Game 5 of the Stanley Cup Eastern Conference Finals is tonight at 6 p.m. on TNT. Montreal will play at Carolina. The Hurricanes lead the best-of-seven series 3-1. The winner of this series will face the Vegas Golden Knights in the Stanley Cup Finals. Also in hockey, 4-time Stanley Cup champion Claude Lemieux has died at age 60. According to Florida's Palm Beach County Sheriff's Office, Lemieux committed suicide at his family's furniture store in Lake Park, Florida. He was found in a warehouse on the property by one of his sons just after 3 a.m. Thursday. Just 3 days ago, Lemieux was the Montreal Canadiens torchbearer before Game 3 of the Eastern Conference Finals. Lemieux played 21 seasons in the NHL and won championships with Montreal in 1986, New Jersey in 1995, Colorado in 1996, and New Jersey again in 2000. In 1995, he won the Conn Smythe Trophy as the most valuable player in the Stanley Cup Finals. And that's sports.
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3: 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Friday morning commute still looking very nice with no slowdowns on eastbound 94 coming out of Nampa. Continuing eastbound through Meridian on 94, no major slowdowns emerging delays at 10 Mile Road, Meridian Road, and Eagle Road. Past Eagle Road, I am noticing some spotty slowdowns between Cloverdale Road and the Flying Y, but no slowdowns going into downtown Boise on the inbound connector.
4: Weather from the CBS 2 Weather Center.
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6: A calmer day is ahead across the Treasure Valley after all those storms Thursday. Highs today only in the upper 70s with a few showers still hanging around in the mountains. Saturday turns into the coolest day of the next couple of days, and then we'll warm back up into the day on Sunday and into early next week. For Newstalk KBOI, I'm CBS 2 weather anchor Eric Walker.
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0: 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Come celebrate at the corner of 8th and State. We would love to meet you.
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8: 20 years ago, the average attention span was about 2.5 minutes. Today, it's just 47 seconds. Pretty disconcerting. That's according to new research out of UC Irvine. But really, this isn't our fault, at least not entirely. We can blame technology and the world around us. Attention, it turns out, is not an unlimited resource. You only have so much of it to give. Start paying more attention to what times of the day you seem to be at your mental peak. Try to knock out the more complicated stuff during that time. It's also important to take breaks every so often so you can more easily lock in when you're trying to concentrate. One expert said, even trying to visualize where you want to end your day with everything all wrapped up or with tons left to do. That can act as a real motivator. I'm Dr. Sanjay Gupta, helping you live a better life.
9: It's time to go beyond the headlines for a more in-depth look at the stories that affect you. 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
11: Waymo will soon start offering bigger rides. The autonomous taxi company owned by Google corporate parent Alphabet is soon to debut a new vehicle in its fleet. It's called Ojai. And while some describe it as a minivan, Waymo's press release prefers to describe it as a living room on wheels, while adding accessibility features such as a low step, handles, embedded braille, and screen readers. Each rider has access to a large LED screen where they can select music and adjust comfort settings. It's also the first to feature Waymo's sixth-generation driver tech, integrating laser guidance, radar, and audio detection, and being able to handle extreme weather like snow. Weather has proven to be problematic for Waymo, with reports from places like Atlanta, where their sedans get stuck in flooded streets following heavy rains. Ojai will soon appear on streets in San Francisco, L.A., and Phoenix. With Fox on Tech, I'm Evan Brown, Fox News.
12: This is House Call for Health. The day before the start of the work week is often referred to as the Sunday Scaries. Well, now new research shows while that can apply to Mondays or any day after a holiday break, those scaries can be hazardous to your health. Researchers looked at 200,000 adults and found incidents of cardiac arrest were 9% higher the day after a holiday than on a regular weekday. Doctors say stress can be associated with a change in sleep patterns and circadian rhythm, when workers go from a weekend back to a work week. That stress of starting a new work week can lead to higher blood pressure and heart rate. Doctors recommend maintaining healthy sleep habits even on holiday weekends and minimizing alcohol intake. The findings are published in the journal JAMA Network Open. For more health news, go to foxnewshealth.com. 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I'm Lisa Brady, Fox News.
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14: Vice President J.D. Vance delivered the commencement address at the U.S. Air Force Academy Thursday. He praised the graduates on their accomplishments and told them to be proud.
15: But you should also be sobered by the extraordinary responsibility our nation now entrusts to you.
14: He also touched on the changing nature of warfare, driven largely by the growth of artificial intelligence.
15: Many of you will hold jobs that would have sounded like science fiction to graduates of this academy even 20 years ago. But the roles you're about to take are dead serious, and they are not science fiction. They are now reality.
14: Still, the VP warned,
15: use technology to make you better, but never submit to it.
14: He said the graduates are ready for their next step as active military leaders.
15: Your nation gives you incredible responsibility because we believe in you.
14: Kip Nieretzky, Fox News.
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16: I'm Michelle Polino.
17: Call General Eisenhower.
16: In theaters, pressure is the tense 72 hours before D-Day, and the fate of the free world hangs in the balance. Pressure follows General Dwight D. Eisenhower and Captain James Stagg as they face an impossible choice: launch the largest and most dangerous seaborne invasion in history or risk losing the war altogether.
18: I found something.
16: In back rooms, a strange doorway appears in the basement of a furniture showroom. After a therapist patient goes missing into a dimension beyond reality, she has to enter the unknown to save him.
19: We are going on a jet.
16: On Apple TV, Propeller One-Way Night Coach, John Travolta's directorial debut. Set in the golden age of aviation, a young airplane enthusiast named Jeff and his mother set off on a one-way cross-country odyssey to Hollywood, which transforms a simple flight into the trip of a lifetime. That's Fox on Film on Fox News.
20: It's May 29th, and this is your Fox Daily Snapshot. Today is National Paperclip Day. The paperclip remains the unsung hero of the office supply closet. Not simply a means to hold papers together, paperclips can also act as a cheap and quick way to hem an article of clothing, or can be a creative outlet for an amateur jewelry maker who likes making bracelets or necklaces. Also on this date, in 1790, Rhode Island became the last of the 13 original colonies to ratify the U.S. Constitution. In 1942, the film based on the life of American composer George M. Cohen, Yankee Doodle Dandy, starring James Cagney, premiered in New York City.
21: I've got a Yankee Doodle sweet.
20: Cagney did his own singing and dancing in the movie. If it's your birthday today, you share it with American race car driver Al Unser Sr., born in 1939. He gave himself the best present anyone can think of in 1971, defending his Indy 500 title to become the first driver to win the famed race on their birthday. I'm Tushar Saxena, and that's your Fox Daily Snapshot.
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23: 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Friday morning commute is still looking very nice with no slowdowns on eastbound 94 coming out of Nampa. Continuing eastbound through Meridian on 94, things are starting to look a little bit busier as we are seeing some minor merging delays at 10 Mile Road and Meridian Road. Also seeing some heavier slowdowns just past the Eagle Road interchange between the Cloverdale Road and 5 Mile Road overpasses.
24: Weather from the CBS 2 Weather Center. 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
25: We're starting off with a much quieter day today across southwest Idaho after Thursday's storm. Highs reached only the upper 70s around the area, with most valley locations staying dry. A few showers may linger in the mountains today, but the bigger story is a cooler weekend ahead. Saturday looks to be the coolest day before temperatures start to climb again next week. For News Talk KBOI, I'm CBS 2 weather anchor Eric Walker.
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0: 208-336-3700. 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We also have a final chance for you to get your $50 gift certificate to Blaze Pizza with Casper and Chris. Damn Near Impossible Question brought to you by Berkshire Hathaway Home Services Silverhawk Realty at 208-888-4128. Our question today, a number of items used in the filming of The Wizard of Oz would never be allowed in filming today. The witch's broom, scarecrow costume, and the snow that fell in the poppy field would not be allowed today. Why? That's all we need to know. Stick around. Coming up after 8 o'clock, if you're able to answer and win, you have that final chance at the $50 Blaze Pizza gift certificate.
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13: I'm Dave Anthony, Fox News. It would extend the Iran ceasefire for 60 days. President Trump's yet to sign off on it and tells Laura Trump in an interview that'll air on her show on Fox tomorrow night.
17: That's what I do. I negotiate. They negotiate. They're very good negotiators. They're crafty. But in the end, we have all the cards.
13: Fox's Madeline Rivera is at the White House.
18: The memo of understanding states shipping will be restored in the Strait of Hormuz without restrictions. And this includes Iran removing mines from the waterway within 30 days. The U.S. would also lift this blockade and some sanctions to allow Iran to sell oil. Iran would also commit to not pursuing a nuclear weapon. It's still unclear, though, what would happen to Iran's stockpile of highly enriched uranium. And that's one of the issues that will continue to be hashed out within this 60-day window.
13: There was a giant orange fireball in the night sky in Florida as Blue Origin was prepping for a rocket launch next week.
27: When they tried to do a static fire test at Cape Canaveral Space Force Station in Florida late Thursday, the rocket exploded. Sound courtesy of Spaceflight Now's YouTube page. It was a monstrous explosion completely shrouding the 320-foot-tall Glenn rocket.
13: Fox's Jill Nato. The rocket's unmanned, so no one was hurt. Blue Origin CEO Jeff Bezos says it's too early to know the cause, but they will rebuild. An Amtrak train caught fire in a tunnel in New York City early this morning. Five workers were hurt, two seriously, disrupting train service. Former Attorney General Pam Bondi is at the Capitol now to answer House Committee's questions on the Jeffrey Epstein files.
28: Cameras and microphones will not be allowed, and Bondi will not be under oath. Bondi was subpoenaed to appear while she led the DOJ, but she refused. Bondi did, however, agree to sit for this transcribed interview. She is expected to be at the meeting with Assistant U.S. Attorney General Harmeet Dillon.
13: That's Fox's Gernal Scott. 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
29: My name is Sean, and I am the Dean at St. Michael's Episcopal Cathedral in Boise, where we love summer. 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All after church, of course. More information can be found at stmichaelscathedral.org. That is stmichaelscathedral.org. Come celebrate at the corner of 8th and State. We would love to meet you.
13: Being in an operation that's blown up dozens of suspected drug trafficking boats.
30: The New York Times reports there's an agreement to carry out joint military strikes on drug gangs in Guatemala. President Bernardo Arevalo says only Congress can authorize foreign soldiers on Guatemalan soil, and there are no plans to request that. Arevalo and his defense minister spoke with U.S. War Secretary Pete Hegseth last week. He says a request for military assistance with anti-drug trafficking operations is within the framework of existing agreements, including access to equipment, training, and experts. Chris Foster, Fox News.
13: Vice President Vance went to Colorado, congratulating the class of 26 at the U.S. Air Force Academy.
31: So impressed am I with this group.
13: And in his commencement address, Vance told the graduates,
31: AI will inevitably change warfare. And of course, as you've learned over the last 4 years, it already has.
13: But the vice president also told them there are limits to artificial intelligence.
31: Decisions over life and death must be made by humans and not machines.
13: But there's a growing concern about AI. from taking away jobs to going out of control.
4: Nearly 80% of voters call it urgent, the need for AI regulations, with 8 in 10 saying that protecting public interests should be prioritized over promoting innovation, with more than half, according to the latest Fox News poll, saying the responsibility falls on the government and the tech industry. Younger voters under 30 favor AI regulations less than voters 65 and older, with a Fox News poll showing that 6 in 10 Democrats favor coordinating AI regulations with other countries. 6 in 10 Republicans favor acting independently. Independents are evenly split. Jeff Manasso, Fox News.
13: On Wall Street, stock futures are rising, so down the Nasdaq could add to record highs yesterday. In the NBA playoffs, San Antonio forced a Game 7 of the Western Conference Finals, blowing out Oklahoma City by 27 points. They'll play tomorrow night. I'm Dave Anthony. This is Fox News.
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23: 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Still looking very nice for your Friday morning drive on eastbound I-84 coming out of Nampa. No slowdowns at Karcher, Northside, Franklin, or Garrity Boulevard. Continuing eastbound through Meridian, we are seeing some heavier slowdowns at Meridian Road and going through the Eagle Road interchange. Past Eagle Road, it does clear up going into downtown Boise with no slowdowns on the inbound connector.
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25: We're starting off with a much quieter day today across southwest Idaho after Thursday's storm. Highs reached only the upper 70s around the area, with most valley locations staying dry. A few showers may linger in the mountains today, but the bigger story is a cooler weekend ahead. Saturday looks to be the coolest day before temperatures start to climb again next week. For News Talk KBOI, I'm CBS 2 weather anchor Eric Walker.
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0: Heading into the 7 o'clock hour, it is Open Phones Friday at 208-336-3700. 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Coming up June 11th, Gary Allen and Joe Nichols. Chance for you to go if you text the word music to 208-336-3700. So if you haven't done so yet, still have a chance to do that. End of the show today, we'll pick another winner. Scott Miller of Nampa was our winner yesterday. We'll be checking in with Jeremiah Bates coming up here in about 20 minutes. All three of the indexes yesterday reached all new record highs. So we're going to start at the opening today. It looks like all new record highs. The Dow is up to 50,859 yesterday. S&P and NASDAQ have hit a number of new record highs so far this year. This will be the first new record high yesterday that the Dow has hit, but it looks like it's going to continue to climb. A lot has to do, I think, with the price of oil, which is now down to $87 a barrel, so down another couple dollars a barrel this morning. But Jeremiah will be with us coming up here in just a little bit. A lot of this has to do with, I believe, oil falling based on the fact that yesterday, and this happened during our show, when it was announced that there is a new peace deal, at least a memorandum of understanding that they are very close to signing, and we've got more details on that this morning.
5: The United States and Iran have reached a tentative agreement to end their months-long war in the Middle East, but there are questions as to what will happen next in what appears to be a multi-step process. Correspondent Ed Donahue reports that even if officials on both sides agree, it will still be up to President Trump to give the go-ahead.
6: U.S. and Iranian negotiators have reached a tentative agreement to extend the ceasefire.
7: It's hard to say exactly when or if the president's going to sign the MOU. We're going back and forth on a couple of language points. I do think that we've made a lot of progress here. It's very clear that I think the Iranians, they want a deal, and they want to open the Straits of Hormuz. We want them to open the Straits of Hormuz. There are a couple of issues on the nuclear stuff, the highly enriched stockpile, and also the question of enrichment. So, you know, we're going back and forth with them.
6: It would mean a 60-day extension of the ceasefire. Talks would start on Iran's nuclear program. The war and the closing of the Strait of Hormuz sent oil prices soaring.
7: We do think they're negotiating, at least so far, in good faith, and we're making some progress. Hopefully, we'll continue to make progress. The president will be in a position where he can endorse the agreement.
6: Treasury Secretary Scott Bessent says President Trump has not signed off on this, and he has several red lines.
8: Iran has to turn over their highly enriched uranium. They cannot pursue a nuclear weapon. And the Strait of Hormuz, back to your question on energy, has to free transit. Navigation of the seas has to be free and open as it was before.
6: The memorandum makes clear Iran would not be able to impose tolls on the Strait of Hormuz if it goes through.
8: What we've seen is actually oil prices are down about 10% in May. There are almost 2,000 ships waiting to come out of the Gulf. And I think the oil market is going to be very well supplied on the other side of this, and that we could see prices come down very quickly.
6: One official says there are still questions about whether President Trump will accept the proposal.
8: Again, it's always a mistake to get out ahead of the president, so it is all going to be the president's decision. I think that we can see that the president very clearly stated his three, the open the strait, highly enriched uranium, no nuclear program.
0: So, not getting specifics yet, and as we said yesterday, we didn't know if this was going to be an agreement that is basically puts the deal done, but it looks like as part of the memorandum of understanding, it just gives a 60-day ceasefire, where apparently during the ceasefire, you can still keep firing at people.
1: Well, if the last several weeks have been any indication of that, yeah.
0: Yeah, because we've had a ceasefire in the last couple of weeks, and it's interesting because we hear from officials saying that the ceasefire is still holding. And like I said, I had to look up the definition of ceasefire because apparently I didn't understand what a ceasefire was. I thought that meant everybody stopped shooting at everybody.
1: Did it say something other than that when you looked it up?
0: No. Mm-hmm. So, And granted, the United States says that they were shooting in defense. So maybe that is something that has changed when it comes to a ceasefire. I don't know.
1: Well, in defense, I can understand that because you're not the one who broke the ceasefire. It's whoever
0: right.
1: You know, was the aggressor.
0: But still, they're saying the ceasefire is still holding. So even though Iran, basically, as you just said, broke the ceasefire. Mm-hmm. It's weird to hear them say, yeah, we fired in defense, but the ceasefire is still holding. Now, the only thing that I'm really sure about, I don't know what's going to happen with the negotiations because President Trump still has to sign off on this, and we don't know the specifics. They said they're still working on language. There's problematic language within the deal so far that they have to figure out before Trump will sign off on it. I don't know what those deals are. The only thing I know for sure is no matter what happens, people are going to be critical of the deal that gets signed. And then, of course, you have the Trump administration that will say, Trump specifically will say, it's the greatest deal in the world. There's never been a deal so great as this. Part of the reason why I say no, there's no matter how good the deal is, that it's only going to be criticized. And this goes into, you've heard that Trump could cure cancer and people would criticize that he put doctors out of work. And one of those things happened last week. This is why I didn't get a chance to get to this last week, and I want to today. Because Trump RX finally went active last week. And in case you missed the announcement, Mark Cuban, who, by the way, is not a fan of Donald Trump in any way, shape, or form. As a matter of fact, he gave millions and millions of dollars to Kamala Harris's campaign to try and defeat Donald Trump, but he is working with the Trump administration on Trump RX.
3: It's pretty remarkable seeing you and Mark Cuban up there, and the fact that obviously Mark endorsed Kamala Harris back in 2021.
9: Well, he made a mistake. It was a big mistake.
3: What does this say about what you two are building here? The
9: Well, it says we love people, we love our country. He wants to, he's got a good company, and he's going to do a lot of business with this, and I'm going to get drugs out through Amazon, through the whole group, and we're going to get drugs out, and Mark wanted to be a part of it, and I think Mark was very gracious. He said, this is something that really works, the first time you've seen it, and he had to believe that if he said it about me. You have to understand that. But look, I think I have a lot of respect for Mark, frankly, and I always have.
0: Now, Trump RX, basically, if you don't know what it does, it lowers prescription drug costs for right now. There's over a little over 600 drugs that are on Trump RX and will be continuing to be added. And you would think that this would be a good thing because we've had a lot of people who have complained. If you buy drugs, I think all of us in this room have purchased drugs and went, holy crap, I can't afford this.
1: And yet paid for it anyway.
0: No, I've had drugs that I have turned down because it was too expensive.
1: Not me.
0: Just to give you an example that no matter how good of a deal is and that it's saving money, you will have people that will flip out over it.
10: You lie down with dogs, you wake up with fleas. All right, with number one. And you know, I like Mark Cuban. I've always liked him, but this is a mistake. And once Trump puts his name on prescriptions, we're all going to die. Okay?
11: Yeah.
10: He put his name on the Trump shuttle, the Trump vodka, the Trump university, the Trump hotel,
11: Trump states,
10: and my
11: too.
10: Favorite, the casinos. They all went bankrupt.
11: Yeah.
10: The
11: drugs
10: do not go there.
11: The drugs
10: Mark.
11: Don't actually have his name. They're existing drugs.
10: Whatever.
11: It's a marketplace.
10: If he's involved with it.
11: No, I literally. A medication that I had to take for IVF is a tenth of the price on Trump RX. I don't, whatever, it's tacky that his name is on it. Mark Cuban has dedicated his life to bringing down prescription drug costs. The average family, one-third of Americans, cut back on essential foods and utilities to be able to cover their prescription drug costs. You're not going to convince me that just because Trump's involved, we should be like, screw it, don't bring down prescription drug costs.
10: If he's going to make a profit out
11: Correct.
10: Of it, don't take it.
11: I completely agree with that. Americans are struggling.
12: He is a failed businessman, right. And if you heard what he said, we both want to make people wealthy. He didn't say
11: so
12: healthy.
11: I should pay 10 times more
12: he
11: for
12: said
11: my
12: wealthy,
11: medication.
12: Which means to me that there's something in it for him. This is not a well-intentioned
11: the president.
1: I never actually watched that show.
0: Probably smart. Just to give you an idea. I mean, the fact that Joy Behar, if you use this, you're going to die. Really? An Ozempic pill, $1,027.
1: Mm-hmm.
0: Go on Trump RX, you can get it for $149. EpiPens. Remember when EpiPens were going nuts and people were, I can't afford, I'm going to die if I get a bee sting.
1: The whole pharma bro thing.
0: $500 for an EpiPen. Now you can get it for under $100 by going through Trump RX. And there's over 600 drugs. You can look it up. Not all drugs are on it, but
1: regardless of how you feel about Trump, I would say take advantage of this if you can.
0: That's what I mean. It's like, good grief. You're going to die if you take a drug that you got from Trump RX. These are actual drugs that you buy in a pharmacy.
1: You're actually probably more likely to die if you don't take the one that has been prescribed for you, but I'm just saying.
0: Trump RX is live and active, so if you want to check out if you can get it where you live, I highly suggest you check it out. 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
1: The Boise State men's basketball team will host Butler at Extra Mile Arena November 8th. It will be the Broncos' first home game of the 2026-2027 season. It's the return game of a home-and-home series with the Bulldogs. Boise State beat Butler 77-68 at Hinkle Fieldhouse in Indianapolis last year. It will mark the first time the Broncos have hosted a team from the Big East Conference. in Boise, and it will be the third game all time against the Bulldogs. The team has now announced three games on its upcoming schedule. In addition to the Butler game in Boise, they will face Nebraska at a neutral site in Sioux Falls, South Dakota, November 15th, and Wichita State in Wichita, December 5th. In the NBA playoffs, the Eastern Conference Finals will come down to one game Saturday night. On Thursday, the Spurs beat the Thunder 118-91 in San Antonio. Center Victor Wembanyama paced the Spurs with 28 points and 10 rebounds, and Stephon Castle had 9 assists. Oklahoma City point guard Shai Gilgeous-Alexander led his team in points scored, but was held to just 15, actually, which is 16 points lower than his average. Gilgeous-Alexander made just 6 of 18 shots and was 0 for 5 from beyond the 3-point line. Saturday's Game 7 will be played in Oklahoma City. Tip-off is set for 6 p.m. It'll be on NBC. The winner of that game will face the New York Knicks in the NBA Finals beginning next week, and that's sports.
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23: 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Friday morning commute still looking very nice on eastbound I-84 coming out of Nampa. No slowdowns at Karcher, Northside, Franklin, or Garrity Boulevard. Continuing eastbound through Meridian, though, we are starting to see some slowdowns and merging delays at our typical hotspots at 10 Mile Road, Meridian Road, and going through the Eagle Road interchange. Things do clear up past Eagle Road with no slowdowns at the Flying Y, and also not seeing any slowdowns going into downtown Boise on the inbound connector.
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21: How often do you stop to wonder whether you should share something that's revealing, maybe even embarrassing, with a partner, a friend, or even your boss? In her new book called Revealing, The Underrated Power of Oversharing, behavioral scientist Leslie John says doing just that can help you deepen relationships that are vital to your life. We need people to trust us in order to get things like love, friendship, and career success. That's what she told us. When you make yourself vulnerable by revealing something sensitive it does make other people trust you. In turn, when you ask someone to reveal something about themselves, showing that interest will generally lead someone to like you more. Why? Because people like to be asked about themselves, she says. It also signals that they are discriminating and choosy, but in a good way. I'm Dr. Sanjay Gupta, helping you live a better life.
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0: Jeremiah Bates with us once again this morning. All three of the indexes yesterday, all up, which means all three indexes set new record highs yesterday. That's where we're going to be starting this morning, because all three of the indexes are also up as of right now. Oil, by the way, down another couple dollars, down to $87 a barrel. So I'm guessing that's going to have some of the reasons why the stock market is doing well in the deal with Iran. However, I want to talk about earnings, because there's another company that is up big.
24: Yeah, I mean, this AI technology just ascent continues. You know, real quick, this the sell in May and go away certainly was not the case for this month. I mean, just the NASDAQ on its own, it's going to close out the month up 8%. Unless we see a pivot or a turnaround from what we're seeing in futures trading right now, we're on track for the market to hit its ninth consecutive week of gains. So certainly a great rally, great momentum that we've seen.
0: This was the same last year too, right?
24: Yep.
0: This will be 2 years in a row where it's like, hey, maybe you don't go away in May.
24: No, I mean, obviously yesterday last year represented of this year, where we had the Liberation Day, the tariff concern around how inflation caused a big sell-off, obviously Iran conflict caused a big sell-off, and then expectations change, we get new information, and the market turns around and is more optimistic, turns its focus to earnings, technology, and where that's going, and clearly that's the same narrative that we're following for this year, just different from the tariffs and the Iran conflict. But again, it's been earnings and beating of expectations that's really been the driver, specifically in the technology sector, and now Dell Technologies is now the beneficiary. Shares are up 38%, I think even a little above that now. After they reported earnings, they crushed expectations. Their AI server revenue surged almost 760%. Now, if you look at Dell, I mean, outside of the personal PC, you know, they make servers and networking equipment, and companies are going to need that to help power their AI, and demand for these products is growing, and Dell is reaping the benefits. You also, you know, it's interesting that there's headlines coming out of these companies that President Trump is making statements on. Micron was one of them, and you can't attribute their big gains just to his comment, but he did make a comment about Micron earlier in the week, and there was a big rally. He made a comment about Dell Technologies, but obviously they followed that up with a great earnings report. But again, it's all part of this AI narrative that continues to beat expectations, and for Dell, it just completely crushed expectations. And now what we're seeing on the technology side, particularly the NASDAQ, is you're seeing PC and server stocks also getting a lift. You have shares of HP up 16%, shares of IBM up 5%. So that's continuing to gain momentum. Now, real quick, on the flip side, you have that Blue Origin rocket that obviously blew up on the pad yesterday, and that's weighing down on some space stocks. You have Rocket Labs, that's down 4%. You know, obviously there's a lot of optimism on the SpaceX IPO. It looks like they're moderating their valuation from over 2 trillion to about 1.8 trillion, believe it or not.
0: Oh no.
24: But, yeah.
0: The but horror.
24: It's
0: in,
24: Yeah, but it's interesting because that optimism around SpaceX, it was driving up like Rocket Labs was certainly a beneficiary over the past month. I think it's up close to 90%, or maybe over the past couple months. And there's a few other space stocks that were beneficiaries of that. So, you know, those were, if you looked at them in comparison to maybe the technology sector or your chips or, you know, the chip stocks in a whole, those space stocks were actually beating that group. So interesting to see that kind of come under a little selling pressure, because, you know, those concerns are still there. But bottom line is, looks like futures market are going to gain, and we're going to book a solid month of gains.
0: All right, we'll keep an eye on things. All three of the indexes up right now ahead of the opening, just a couple minutes away. We'll get your first official update in just about an hour and talk to you again next Tuesday.
24: Thanks, gents.
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23: 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Friday morning drive is still looking very nice with no slowdowns on eastbound I-84 coming out of Nampa. Continuing eastbound through Meridian, we are still seeing some minor slowdowns at 10 Mile Road and Eagle Road, and some heavier slowdowns at Meridian Road. Going into downtown Boise, no slowdowns on the inbound connector. Also not seeing any slowdowns going out towards the Boise Airport, Micron, or Mountain Home.
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1: A calmer day is ahead across the Treasure Valley after all those storms Thursday. Highs today only in the upper 70s with a few showers still hanging around in the mountains. Saturday turns into the coolest day of the next couple of days, and then we'll warm back up into the day on Sunday and into early next week. For Newstalk KBOI, I'm CBS2 weather anchor Eric Walker.
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5: Fox News, I'm CJ Papa. President Trump still hasn't signed off on the tentative deal struck by the U.S. and Iran.
6: Here is what's on the table regarding the potential 60-day agreement. The Strait of Hormuz fully reopens and mines are removed within 30 days. The U.S. lifts its blockade, allowing Iran to sell oil freely. Iran agrees to not pursue a nuclear weapon, and talks begin on disposing its enriched uranium.
5: That's Fox's Jeff Paul in Dubai. The two-day manhunt on Hawaii's Big Island is over.
7: Locating the suspect concealed within a small cave on the neighboring property. The suspect, identified as Jacob Baker, male 36, was taken into custody without incident.
5: That's Hawaii County Police Chief Reed Mahuna. Cops accused Baker of killing three elderly men. 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

0: Gary Allen's big hits, The Best I Ever Had, one of the songs you're going to see if you're going to be at the Country Bash 2026 going on June 11th at the Ford Idaho Center. And you have a chance, if you haven't got your tickets yet, they are up for sale, but we have a final pair of tickets that we are giving away this morning. Once again, if you want to get in on that grand prize drawing coming up at the end of our show today, just text the word music, as in country music. M-U-S-I-C to 208-336-3700. That's all you have to do. We will do the rest. We'll pick a winner just like we did yesterday. Scott Miller, the winner of the tickets yesterday. But we got one more final pair. You're not out of luck yet. So get your text in, music, to 208-336-3700. Like I said, we'll pick a show or pick a winner coming up at the end of the show today. 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
2: 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Friday morning commute still looking very nice on eastbound 94 coming out of Canyon County. No slowdowns at Karcher, Northside, Franklin, or Garrity Boulevard. We are still seeing some slowdowns going through Meridian, though, at Meridian Road, with some very minor slowdowns at 10 Mile Road and Eagle Road. Past that, though, going into downtown Boise, no slowdowns on the inbound connector.
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5: We're starting off with a much quieter day today across southwest Idaho after Thursday's storm. Highs reached only the upper 70s around the area, with most valley locations staying dry. A few showers may linger in the mountains today, but the bigger story is a cooler weekend ahead. Saturday looks to be the coolest day before temperatures start to climb again next week. For News Talk KBOI, I'm CBS 2 weather anchor Eric Walker.
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6: My name is Sean, and I am the dean at St. Michael's Episcopal Cathedral in Boise, where we love summer, and we know that you love it too. 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All after church, of course. 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
7: A Better Life with Dr. Sanjay Gupta.
8: People have started using AI for all sorts of things, but I cannot think of an area where the stakes are higher than your health. First of all, I'll tell you this. I know doctors who have cracked some seemingly impossible cases with the help of AI, so it can be a powerful tool. But AI can also hallucinate, provide bad advice, and be just as confident when it does that. If you do decide to plug any personal medical information into one of these chatbots, you should know that while the companies that created them have robust privacy protections in place, they are not bound by HIPAA, like your healthcare provider is. Whatever the advice presented to you, take it with a degree of healthy skepticism. Always get a second opinion. And remember, if you ever experience concerning symptoms, skip the AI consult and head straight to the ER. I'm Dr. Sanjay Gupta, helping you live a better life.
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0: I love Open Phones Friday when we get nice messages from people on Friday, not just people complaining. Yeah, I cleaned that up a little bit.
15: Some people do complain nicely, though.
0: Good morning, Carl, Mike, and Chris. Look, they included you, too. You're part of the show, Carl.
16: Year and a half in, I'm finally part of the show. Yay!
15: I thought you were talking to me for a second there.
0: It's a great day, and why, you might ask? Because it's the greatest way to start your day is KBOI way. I wake up every day to Mike, Chris, and it's going to be a hell of a day I don't want to miss. It's news, weather, traffic, great reports, keeps our days and moods from being all out of sorts. God bless all of you. Your voices absolutely matter. What? It's just not worthless chatter. You three have really stuff going on that really does matter. Well, thank you, and thank you for listening every day.
15: And you know that was a poem, right?
0: Mm-hmm. Yeah. Yeah. Some of it even rhymed.
15: Yeah, that's how I knew.
0: Thank you for the nice words. That's very nice of you. I want to get you updated on a story we've been following here for the last couple of weeks. It's probably been going on longer than that, but unfortunately, WHO not aware, and experts not aware that Ebola had started, and that's why it is continuing to spread so quickly now. Report on how the United States is going to be handling Ebola.
17: Airports from Ebola-infected countries. New York's JFK now added to that list. Secretary of State Marco Rubio insisting no Ebola cases will be allowed into the country, including infected American citizens. Here's ABC's Faith Abube.
18: Tonight, the Trump administration vowing to keep the Ebola outbreak now ravaging parts of Central Africa away from the United States.
19: We cannot and will not allow any cases of Ebola to enter the United States.
18: The White House saying Americans exposed to the virus in the DRC will be sent to a health facility in Kenya for monitoring instead of being flown back to the U.S. But the Union for the U.S. Foreign Service pushing back, calling the decision a stark departure from prior outbreaks where Americans were repatriated and monitored at specialized U.S. treatment facilities. Starting tomorrow, New York's JFK Airport will become only the fourth entry point for Americans flying home from the Ebola hot zone. Meantime, doctors at the epicenter of the outbreak sounding the alarm as the death toll rises.
20: What we are facing here, the outbreak is out of control.
21: And where U.S. officials expect the facility in Kenya to be ready in about a week, they say it's a shorter transfer with fewer risks.
0: I find it interesting. That was a doctor you heard there from Kenya saying that the Ebola outbreak is out of control.

0: feel that I can get better care in the United States from that health system rather than Kenya. But if you're a United States citizen, you're going to be sent to a hospital in Kenya to be treated. However, I get it. It's 50% death rate. 1 in 2 people who get it will die. I'm good with keeping this out of the United States.
1: Nobody ever says it has a 50% survival rate, yeah. Even though that's also true.
0: I get it. I understand. And it's not my family member who has it, but it's like, I don't want this to get started anywhere in the United States by it being allowed to come in. That's the way I feel. What about you? 208-336-3700. You okay with not allowing U.S. citizens back in the United States if they get confirmed to have Ebola to get treatment here in the U.S. and rather they're going to be staying in Kenya? Time for a final check on what's going on with sports. Once again this morning, it's brought to you by our friends at Riceworks Asian Fusion Steakhouse in downtown Kuna. Chef Wally probably already at work trying to get his menu ready to go for tonight. If you're hungry for great food and lots of it, you can visit Chef Wally and his staff. They will hook you up with the finest steaks, seafood, and sushi in all the land. Trust me, I've been there a number of times. It's one of the promises I make. If you go once and you like food, you're going to go back over and over and over again. Just head on out. They're open up at 4 o'clock today, tomorrow, and Sunday. Once again, Riceworks on Main Street, downtown Kuna.
1: A new college bar is coming to Broadway Avenue in Boise, and the name of it will be College Bar. It will be opened by DBS Hospitality, whose owner, Darren College, played for the Boise State Broncos and the Green Bay Packers. College Bar, spelled C-O-L-L-E-D-G-E, like Darren College's last name, will be located at 1032 South Broadway in the same building as the current James Kitchen and Bar and the Sandwich Bar. DBS operates both of those businesses. They also operate Corso Italian Steak at 1555 South Broadway. Game 5 of the Stanley Cup Eastern Conference Finals is tonight at 6 p.m. on TNT. Montreal will play at Carolina. The Hurricanes lead the best-of-seven series, 3-1. The winner of this series will face the Vegas Golden Knights in the Stanley Cup Finals. Also in hockey, 4-time Stanley Cup champion Claude Lemieux has died at age 60. According to Florida's Palm Beach County Sheriff's Office, Lemieux committed suicide at his family's furniture store in Lake Park, Florida. He was found in a warehouse on the property by one of his sons just after 3 a.m. Thursday. Just 3 days ago, Lemieux was the Montreal Canadiens torchbearer before Game 3 of the Eastern Conference Finals. Lemieux played 21 seasons in the NHL and won championships with Montreal in 1986, with New Jersey in 1995, with Colorado in 1996, and back with New Jersey again in 2000. In 1995, he won the Conn Smythe Trophy as the most valuable player in the Stanley Cup Finals. That's sports.
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3: Friday morning commute still looking very nice with no slowdowns on eastbound I-84 coming out of Canyon County. No traffic at Karcher, Northside, Franklin, or Garrity Boulevard. Continuing eastbound through Meridian on I-84, we are still seeing some merging delays and slowdowns between Meridian Road and Eagle Road. But once we make it past Eagle Road, it really does clear up. No slowdowns at the Flying Y going into downtown Boise. Also not seeing any slowdowns going out towards the Boise Airport, Micron, or Mountain Home.
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6: We're starting off with a much quieter day today across southwest Idaho after Thursday's storm. Highs reached only the upper 70s around the area, with most valley locations staying dry. A few showers may linger in the mountains today, but the bigger story is a cooler weekend ahead. Saturday looks to be the coolest day before temperatures start to climb again next week. For News Talk KBOI, I'm CBS2 weather anchor Eric Walker.
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0: 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Come celebrate at the corner of 8th and State. We would love to meet you.
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2: 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Just play the game one way. You hit a ball in the gap, run. 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
7: A better life with Dr. Sanjay Gupta.
8: If you are struggling with substance abuse, alcohol, pills, whatever it may be, first of all, it's nothing to be ashamed of. We know addiction is a brain disease, and we also know getting into recovery can be tough. Also, in case this helps, I want to tell you about a new study out of Harvard School of Public Health, which found that spiritual belief, the idea of a steady religious practice, had a protective effect from addiction. Experts we talked to told us there were probably a few reasons why this might be the case. Number one, excessive drug and alcohol use would not be the norm in a religious community, and people want to fit in. Two, a belief in a higher power provides people with hope and solace, great foils for addiction. And three, and I think there's some merit to this, regular attendance in a faith community also provides connection. Just like in AA, camaraderie and social support is often what you need. I'm Dr. Sanjay Gupta, helping you live a better life.
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10: World Health Organization staff are traveling to the eastern region of the Democratic Republic of Congo hit by the disease. The organization's chief posting the outbreak is outpacing the response. And here is what Secretary of State Rubio said at today's cabinet meeting.
11: The number one priority of our foreign policy is to protect the American people. We cannot and will not allow any cases of Ebola to enter the United States.
10: To that end, the U.S. has been tightening travel restrictions on those leaving the affected area. And yes, it is reported the Trump administration is set to deploy U.S. health officials to neighboring Kenya to staff a quarantine and treatment facility for Americans testing positive for the disease or those potentially exposed, rather than bring them back to the States to be handled there.
12: Senior administration officials said that we want the absolute best care for American citizens, saying that U.S. doctors have been sent to the Kenya facility. The outbreak in the Congo is caused by a rare strain of the Ebola virus, and has grown rapidly. There are now officially 1,077 cases, and there have been 246 confirmed deaths from Ebola, according to the World Health Organization. Last week, seven Americans who had been exposed to Ebola in the Congo were flown to Europe, including the doctor hospitalized in Germany. Senior administration officials said that they were not aware of any other Americans who had been exposed to the virus and would need to be transported to Kenya as of right now. But as you heard, those that are exposed and those that are confirmed to have Ebola will not be coming to the United States. They will not be allowed to enter into the United States. Is that a good thing? Dana, listening in New Plymouth this morning on 93.1 FM. Good morning to you.
13: Morning. Yeah, in back in the 70s, I was stationed in Germany. I was an MP. And and there was a an ARD running around bases and in the civilian population, acute respiratory illness. I don't know what strain of pneumonia it was, but anyhow, I was rotating out. I had finished my service, and I couldn't come home until I was cleared by a medical officer. Now, I was staying in a VA hospital, and it was West Germany, and I don't know what the conditions are in the Congo, but I do know that I think, at least in the book, The Hot Zone, which Stephen King called the scariest book I've ever read.
12: yeah, that was I read that book, too. That was a pretty scary book.
13: That's what the movie Outbreak was based on. But I forgot what I was going to say. Was that it? The mortality rate was closer to 80% instead of 50. So yeah. I don't know. You know, so, there's a lot of dangerous stuff out there, and so until the person is cleared, I don't have a problem with them not coming back to the United States, because we know that our system here is weak. Just going through the COVID thing, I caught COVID. It ruined my career. I was a line producer on cement concrete line for Geneva Concrete, and I had to quit. I lost my job. I lost everything because of COVID, and I still can't taste anything. That's 3 years later.
12: Wow.
13: But, you know, yeah. I don't have a problem with them not being able to come back until they're cleared.
12: Thank you, Dana. Appreciate the thoughts. 208-336-3700. If you're on the phone right now, stay right where you're at. I want to give you plenty of time. We've got news coming up here next. So, CJ, stay where you're at. I promise we'll get to you coming up after news, top of the hour.
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15: Friday morning commute still looking very nice with no slowdowns on eastbound I-84 coming out of Canyon County. No traffic at Karcher, Northside, Franklin, or Garrity Boulevard. Continuing eastbound through Meridian on I-84, we are still seeing some merging delays and slowdowns between Meridian Road and Eagle Road. Things do clear up after Eagle Road with no slowdowns at the Flying Y. Also not seeing any slowdowns going into downtown Boise on the inbound connector. Looking elsewhere in the Treasure Valley, no slowdowns coming out of Caldwell on eastbound Highway 26. Traffic is also flowing very nicely on northbound Meridian Road coming out of CUNA.
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18: A calmer day is ahead across the Treasure Valley after all those storms Thursday. Highs today only in the upper 70s with a few showers still hanging around in the mountains. Saturday turns into the coolest day of the next couple of days, and then we'll warm back up into the day on Sunday and into early next week. For News Talk KBOI, I'm CBS 2 weather anchor Eric Walker.
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12: Still on the way for you this morning. If you haven't signed up, we have a final pair of tickets that we are giving away to Country Bash 2026. Joe Nichols, Gary Allen, and friends, June 11th. Text the word music, as in country music, M-U-S-I-C, to 208-336-3700. We'll pick a winner coming up at the end of the show to get that final pair of tickets. Also, a final chance to get a $50 gift certificate to Blaze Pizza. A number of locations throughout the Treasure Valley. You can use it at any one of those locations if you can answer our Casper and Chris damn near impossible question. 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You may not need an agent today, but could sometime in the future. So make sure you have it locked into your phone and you have your forever agent contact there at 208-888-4128. Our question today, number of items used in the filming of The Wizard of Oz would never be allowed if filming happened today. The witch's broom, scarecrow's costume, snow that fell on the poppy fields, all would not be allowed. Why?
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22: It was a very rough day. I'm Dave Anthony, Fox News. That's what Blue Origin CEO reacted to the rocket blowing up on the launch pad, and Jeff Bezos vows to rebuild.
23: The explosion lit up the night sky over Cape Canaveral Space Force Station and was seen, heard, and felt by residents along Florida's Space Coast.
22: Fox's Jonathan Seri says it happened during a test.
23: Blue Origin had been preparing the rocket for an unmanned flight to deliver Amazon Leo high-speed internet satellites to low Earth orbit next week. However, Blue Origin intends to use New Glenn rockets to launch lunar landers on future missions for NASA's Artemis program.
22: Like, since that rocket was unmanned, nobody was hurt. A setback for President Trump in court a short time ago. A federal judge temporarily blocks that nearly $1.8 billion fund for those who believe they were political targets of the Biden Justice Department. The judge has set up a June 12th hearing on whether to continue to block the so-called anti-weaponization fund that was set up as part of the president dropping his IRS lawsuit over tax return leaks. We're still waiting to see if President Trump signs off on a tentative deal with Iran to extend the ceasefire for 60 days. He tells Laura Trump in an interview that'll air on Fox at 9 p.m. tomorrow night.
24: We have all the cards because we've defeated them militarily.
22: Iran wants U.S. sanctions relief as part of the deal and an end to Israel's war on Hezbollah and Lebanon. Also in this possible agreement,
25: the Strait of Hormuz fully reopens and mines are removed within 30 days. The U.S. lifts its blockade, allowing Iran to sell oil freely. Iran agrees to not pursue a nuclear weapon and talks begin on disposing its enriched uranium.
22: Fox's Jeff Paul in Dubai. A nightmare on I-95 in Virginia. Early this morning, a bus crashed into six vehicles as they slowed down in a work zone, but police say the bus did not. Five people inside the vehicles were killed, three more critically injured. 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
0: My name is Sean, and I am the dean at St. Michael's Episcopal Cathedral in Boise, where we love summer, and we know that you love it too. To allow more time for you to enjoy your favorite summer activities and also get to church just like your grandmother would want, we have changed our worship schedule for the season. 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No matter your worship style, there is a place for you at St. Michael's, and you will still have time to get on the golf course, on the water, or in the hammock. All after church, of course. More information can be found at stmichaelscathedral.org. That is stmichaelscathedral.org. Come celebrate at the corner of 8th and State. We would love to meet you.
26: Hi.
22: It is another record morning on Wall Street. The Dow is surging to a new all-time intraday high. It got over 50,900. It's up 184 points now. The Nasdaq's also adding to yesterday's record close. It's up 172. The S&P 500 gaining 34 points. And one stock really surging is Dell. It's up 33% on a better-than-expected earnings report showing big revenue growth related to AI server sales. Price of oil is down almost 2%, putting WTI back to about $87 a barrel, while gas also drops again 3 more cents. AAA's national average for regular now $4.39 per gallon. That is 17 cents cheaper than when gas peaked last week to the highest price since the Iran conflict started. There is a new champion speller. A California 8th grader, Shrey Parikh, won the Scripps National Spelling Bee.
27: Chikungunya.
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27: Bromocryptine.
28: B-R-O-M-O-C-R-I-P-T-I-N-E.
27: Kashaw.
28: C-U-S-H-A-W.
22: The 14-year-old correctly spelled 32 words in 90 seconds in a final round spell off 7 more than the runner-up.
29: The Californian teen returned to the Bee after missing last year's competition following a shocking loss at his school Bee while he was sick with a fever. Friends and coaches describe him as relentless, saying he never missed the same word twice. His victory marks the 31st championship in the past 37 years, won by a contestant with Indian heritage.
22: That's Fox's Ted Linder. Parikh's Spelling Bee win nets him about $50,000 in cash and prizes. In the NBA playoffs,
30: the Spurs have pulled it off, and there will be a seventh
1: Braves game.
22: The final call on NBC after San Antonio won big at home, beating Oklahoma City 118-91, setting up that last game tomorrow night between the Spurs and defending champion Thunder. The winner plays the New York Knicks in the NBA Finals. I'm Dave Anthony, and this is Fox News.
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3: KBOI traffic.
15: Still seeing slowdowns in Meridian on eastbound I-84 at Meridian Road. Some merging delays and slowdowns there between Meridian Road and Eagle Road. Elsewhere in the Treasure Valley, no slowdowns coming out of Nampa on eastbound I-84. No merging delays at 10 Mile Road or Eagle Road. Past Eagle Road, no slowdowns going into downtown Boise on the inbound connector. Also not seeing any major slowdowns going out towards the Boise Airport, Micron, or Mountain Home.
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0: My name is Sean, and I am the Dean at St. Michael's Episcopal Cathedral in Boise, where we love summer, and we know that you love it too. 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No matter your worship style, there is a place for you at St. Michael's, and you will still have time to get on the golf course, on the water, or in the hammock. All after church, of course. More information can be found at stmichaelscathedral.org. That is stmichaelscathedral.org. Come celebrate at the corner of 8th and State. We would love to meet you.
18: There. We're starting off with a much quieter day today across southwest Idaho after Thursday's storm. Highs reached only the upper 70s around the area, with most valley locations staying dry. A few showers may linger in the mountains today, but the bigger story is a cooler weekend ahead. Saturday looks to be the coolest day before temperatures start to climb again next week. For News Talk KBOI, I'm CBS 2 weather anchor Eric Walker.
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12: Good morning and welcome to the 8 o'clock hour. If you haven't checked your 401k or retirement accounts, today be a good day to do it because all three of the indexes are continuing to reach all new intraday highs. Dow's up 154, as you just heard there. NASDAQ is up almost 200. S&P is up. All of them are up as of today. And if you have Dell stock, you're probably pretty happy today. As you heard, Dell is up over 30% today alone. I don't specifically have Dell, but I think I have some funds that are invested in Dell. So that's good. It's good. So if you've been putting off looking at your retirement account, today's a good day to do it. Also hearing oil down over $2 a barrel as of this morning on talks, I think, of Iran looking like those peace talks will be moving forward. So oil prices are dropping. And I noticed gas prices here in the Treasure Valley, Boise area dropping. Now, I don't know if all of them are dropping, but there is one that I pay particular attention to just because I pass by it every morning, and it's the last gas station that I pass by before I get to the radio station. And part of the reason why I pay close attention to that one, because usually the Chevron station just down the street from us is one of the most expensive places that I pass every morning, and I pass probably a half dozen to a dozen different gas stations on my trip from Nampa. But this one is usually the highest price, and 2 weeks ago, gas was $4.69 a gallon. Headed into Memorial Day weekend, it had dropped down to $4.49 a gallon, and I found that very interesting as you're going into Memorial Day, because I thought, okay, most gas prices are raising their gas prices. And then this morning, I noticed that it had dropped down to $4.43 a gallon.
5: Hmm.
12: So still not as good as, you know, it was 90 days ago.
5: What a good start.
12: But it's, yeah, like I said, we always, you know, criticize Idaho because our gas prices always are, I think we're still in the top 10 for gas prices across the nation. I criticize it when the gas prices go up quickly, but I'm kind of surprised that they are going down now fairly quickly just based on what oil has dropped in the last few days. So let's hope it continues. Fingers crossed. But it looks like gas prices could be dropping. It is Open Phones Friday, 208-336-3700, #670 on your Verizon Wireless. We have another subject we didn't get to, and I promised I was going to get to this, because not so much that I think this new law will pass, because I don't, and God, I hope it doesn't, because it would mean more people moving to Idaho. But it's shocking to me that there was enough people that want to see this particular law get on a ballot in November in Oregon. That was shocking to me, because if this does pass, this new ballot initiative number 28, proposes expanding the state's animal cruelty ban so that it would cover a wide range of pursuits. And it's one step closer to being part of the midterm elections in Oregon. They are ready to submit about 120,000 signatures in favor of the move. They only need about 100,000. It would ban hunting and fishing. It would ban rodeos. It would ban castrating any animals. So cattle,
1: sheep,
12: swine. You wouldn't be allowed to castrate them.
1: More sheep.
12: Anybody who is, by the way, you don't very often butcher for meat full-grown bulls, full-grown boars, because the meat does not taste good. That's the reason why they're castrated. This would ban that. It would ban cattle ranching. And like I said, the shocking part is not that it's, I don't think it's going to pass, but the fact that so many people signed to even get this on the ballot.
5: A group is trying to ban hunting, fishing, even pest control in the state of Oregon, and they are gaining momentum to put that question on a ballot. Restaurants and hunting organizations, meanwhile, are firing back, saying the move could be detrimental to the state economy. Thanks for joining us tonight at 11. I'm Barry Mangold. Supporters of this effort and this idea argue that Oregon has better options than killing animals. K2's Victor Park joins us live from Old Town. And Victor, how close is this to getting onto a ballot?
6: Hey, good evening there, Barry. Yeah, the group has about 90% of the signatures needed to refer the question to voters. You know, this is not the first time the group has tried to ban hunting and fishing. However, this time, hunters and restaurant owners like that of the Oyster Bar here behind me are concerned about the amount of attention the movement is getting.
12: Once again, same thing he mentioned there, the amount of attention that they're getting, because, as I said, it looks like there are enough signatures to put on the ballot for November.
7: According to K2 News out of Salem, supporters of an effort to criminalize the killing of animals for food in Oregon are one step closer in getting a measure on the November ballot. Initiative Petition 28 would make it illegal to injure or kill animals and would effectively ban hunting, fishing, and the breeding of animals. Supporters have been collecting signatures for this since 2024, and this past week, they reached the number necessary to make it onto the November ballot. The Secretary of State's office will still need to verify the signatures.
12: Signatures officially have to be turned in to be verified on July 1st of this year. But they've got over the number of signatures needed, so in case they do have to kick people off because they weren't legally allowed to sign on for the petition, they feel they still have enough to make it onto the ballot. Like I said, I don't think this is going to pass.
1: It's going to be complicated if it does.
12: I've been wrong before. However, if it does pass, this right here is the reason that you have Baker County, Crook County, Grant County, Harney County, Jefferson, Klamath, Lake, Malheur, Morrow, Sherman, Union, and Wheeler counties all passing bills to join Greater Idaho. They want to leave Oregon to become a part of Idaho. This right here, laws like this that could be enacted are the reason that you have 12 counties in Oregon that want to become Idaho and get the hell out of Oregon. Here, if this would pass, you would see a number of people leaving Oregon once again, probably moving to places like Idaho. If you can't hunt, you can't fish, where are you going to do it? Well, I can go right Idaho. Across the border into Idaho.
1: Mm-hmm. And plus, there's Montana, there's Utah, there's Wyoming.
12: Mm-hmm. All very close.
8: Yeah.
12: Like I said, I don't think, personal opinion, it'll pass. It is just shocking to me that it made it even onto the ballot so that idiots can vote on it.
8: Well, the other people can too. So let's hope more of them show up.
12: Yeah, let's hope some of the smart people show up. Micah and Cuna writes in regards to the proposed legislation banning beef, hunting, fishing, cattle raising, etc., the lunatics are running the asylum.
8: So it would seem.
12: I guess the one good thing on this, out of all some of the dumb laws that the legislature in Oregon has passed, at least they're leaving this up to the people. And the legislature didn't go, you know what, we're going to ban hunting and fishing. Mm-hmm. We're not going to allow you to do cat. No more rodeos. Rodeo's big in Oregon. At least the legislature didn't pass it, and they are leaving it up to the people.
8: Big all over the West.
12: Yeah. So I don't know what will happen. We'll officially know sometime after July if it will officially be on the ballot. They have enough signatures. We just don't know if the signatures, are going to be confirmed. Because, of course, to sign the ballot initiative, you have to be a member of the state of Oregon. So you can't be somebody from California, for instance, coming. I was going to say Idaho, but no person from Idaho is going to come into Oregon to sign that stupid thing, I don't think. 208-336-3700, #670 on your Verizon Wireless. 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
15: 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Looking really nice for your Friday morning commute. No slowdowns coming out of Nampa on eastbound I-84. The earlier merging delays in Meridian at Meridian Road have cleared up, so no slowdowns going through Meridian. Going into downtown Boise, not seeing any slowdowns on the inbound connector.
20: Weather from the CBS2 Weather Center.
18: We're starting off with a much quieter day today across southwest Idaho after Thursday's storm. Highs reached only the upper 70s around the area, with most valley locations staying dry. A few showers may linger in the mountains today, but the bigger story is a cooler weekend ahead. Saturday looks to be the coolest day before temperatures start to climb again next week. For News Talk KBOI, I'm CBS2 weather anchor Eric Walker.
12: 8:16, Casper and Chris Damn Near Impossible Question, brought to you by Berkshire Hathaway Home Services, Silverhawk Realty, 208-888-4128. 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We've got a $50 gift certificate once again to Blaze Pizza. This is your final chance this week, so if you've been trying, now is a good time to start giving us a call at 208-336-3700. Our question today, a number of items used in the original filming of The Wizard of Oz could never be allowed to be used if filming happened today. The witch's broom, for instance, Scarecrow's costume, snow that fell on the poppy fields. None of that would be allowed today. But there's a specific reason why. What is the reason that they wouldn't be allowed to use those items today if Wizard of Oz was filmed today? 208-336-3700, #670 on your Verizon Wireless. First person to get it right, you have a $50 gift certificate to Blaze Pizza.
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21: Colleague of mine was telling me the other day about how their Instagram feed is filled with videos, most of them kind of funny, about how grandparents and friends tend to bulldoze new parents out of the way to get to see their baby. As a dad of three daughters, I know how life really does become all about them the moment those kids are born. But I also know parents are still people too who need their own attention beyond being mom or dad. And moms, in particular in those early years, can feel especially invisible in the eyes of other people. So what can you do to stop contributing to what is known as maternal invisibility? Women we spoke to said these two things were the most helpful. When people stopped to ask how they could best support them, number one, or when they took the initiative to handle certain tasks that obviously needed to be done. I'm Dr. Sanjay Gupta, helping you live a better life.
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24: Oh, 100 times.
12: Good, because I didn't want to ruin the ending for you, like Chris did in a movie yesterday for me. Just kidding, Chris.
8: If you haven't seen a 30-year-old movie, that's on you.
12: That's true. A number of items used in the filming of Wizard of Oz would never be allowed if filming happened today. The witch's broom, Scarecrow's costume, and the snow that fell in the poppy fields would never be allowed today. But there's a specific reason why. What is that reason?
24: Well, my very bright son just told me this the other day, that those things you mentioned contain asbestos.
12: Yeah.
24: Is that correct?
12: Yeah.
8: And that is it.
12: For instance, the snow in The Wizard of Oz was nothing but asbestos. The witch's broom, Wicked Witch's Broom, and the Scarecrow's costume were also made using asbestos. And we now know that asbestos can kill you.
8: It was 1939, so they did as best as they could.
12: Congratulations. What's your son's name?
24: Tilson Taverty.
12: Congratulations to you and your very brilliant son, because it sounds like he kind of scored this for you, so you might have to share some pizza with him.
24: Oh, yes, I will. That'll be fun.
12: All right. Congratulations, Julie. Hold on the line. We got to get some information from you. We're not done with the giveaways today, by the way. We have a pair of concert tickets still up for grabs. This is the final chance to get your tickets to the upcoming June 11th concert. Country Bash, the Bi-Mart Country Bash 2026. Gary Allen, Joe Nichols and Friends. Now, if you want those tickets, we have a brand new word today. So those of you who have been texting in country or bash, you're not in. The word today is music, M-U-S-I-C. 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
0: My name is Sean, and I am the Dean at St. Michael's Episcopal Cathedral in Boise, where we love summer, and we know that you love it too. 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
15: 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Really good looking Friday morning commute. No slowdowns coming out of Nampa on eastbound I-84. That continues eastbound through Meridian. No slowdowns or merging delays at 10 Mile Road, Meridian Road, and Eagle Road. Past Eagle Road, no slowdowns at the Flying Y, and not seeing any slowdowns going into downtown Boise on the inbound connector.
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0: My name is Sean, and I am the Dean at St. Michael's Episcopal Cathedral in Boise, where we love summer, and we know that you love it too. 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All after church, of course. 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That is stmichaelscathedral.org. Come celebrate at the corner of 8th and State. We would love to meet you.
18: Ow. A calmer day is ahead across the Treasure Valley after all those storms Thursday. Highs today only in the upper 70s with a few showers still hanging around in the mountains. Saturday turns into the coolest day of the next couple of days, and then we'll warm back up into the day on Sunday and into early next week. 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
0: My name is Sean, and I am the Dean at St. Michael's Episcopal Cathedral in Boise, where we love summer, and we know that you love it too. 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No matter your worship style, there is a place for you at St. Michael's, and you will still have time to get on the golf course, on the water, or in the hammock. All after church, of course. More information can be found at stmichaelscathedral.org. That is stmichaelscathedral.org. Come celebrate at the corner of 8th and State. We would love to meet you.
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6: U.S. stocks are mostly higher to kick off Friday's trading session and what looks like to wrap up a very solid month of May for market gains. Currently, the Dow Jones Industrial Average up over 150 points, the S&P 500 getting close to 0.4%, and the tech-heavy NASDAQ up close to a half of 1%. Looking at your morning movers, shares of Micron continues to be one of the outperformers. Shares are getting close to 5.5%. You also have shares of Dell Technologies up close to 33%. In the fixed income space, the 10-year treasury yield is holding steady just below 4.5%. We are seeing oil drop about 1%. That puts it just over $87 a barrel. Looking at the main sector groups within the S&P 500, technology and financial sectors are leading the gains. Outside of those two sectors, every sector is in negative territory, with energy and consumer staples the laggards. And looking at the cryptocurrency space, that downward momentum continues as you have price of Bitcoin now below $73,000 a token. I'm Jeremiah Bates on behalf of Tree City Advisors Apollon and the Real Money Pros on News Talk KBOI.
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16: News. I'm Therese Crowley. Awaiting the big decision from President Trump whether to approve a 60-day ceasefire extension with Iran to come to terms on nuclear weapons in the Strait of Hormuz. The president tells Fox the considerations.
22: They cannot have a nuclear weapon. Most people agree with me on that. But then it gets maybe carried into, you know, the next election, whether it's a midterm or not. So you have a very short window for doing anything having to do with war. But I don't view that window. I view it, I have to do what's right.
16: Progressive Chicago Mayor Brandon Johnson had a Vatican visit with Chicago native Pope Leo, discussed Iran, Gaza, Cuba, slavery, says he prayed for the Pope's protection and safety. No word on protecting other Chicagoans from violent crime. And former Attorney General Pam Bondi appears behind closed doors for a House Oversight Committee grilling on the Epstein files. 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
0: My name is Sean, and I am the Dean at St. Michael's Episcopal Cathedral in Boise, where we love summer, and we know that you love it too. 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No matter your worship style, there is a place for you at St. Michael's. And you will still have time to get on the golf course, on the water, or in the hammock. All after church, of course. More information can be found at stmichaelscathedral.org. That is stmichaelscathedral.org. Come celebrate at the corner of 8th and State. We would love to meet you.
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15: 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Friday morning commute is still looking very nice with no slowdowns coming out of Nampa on eastbound I-84. That continues eastbound through Meridian. No slowdowns, emerging delays at 10 Mile Road, Meridian Road, and Eagle Road. Past Eagle Road going into downtown Boise, no slowdowns on the inbound connector, and not seeing any slowdowns going out towards the Boise Airport, Micron, or Mountain Home.
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1: My name is Sean, and I am the Dean at St. Michael's Episcopal Cathedral in Boise, where we love summer, and we know that you love it too. 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All after church, of course. 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Come celebrate at the corner of 8th and State. We would love to meet you.
18: We're starting off with a much quieter day today across southwest Idaho after Thursday's storm. Highs reached only the upper 70s around the area, with most valley locations staying dry. A few showers may linger in the mountains today, but the bigger story is a cooler weekend ahead. Saturday looks to be the coolest day before temperatures start to climb again next week. For News Talk KBOI, I'm CBS 2 weather anchor Eric Walker.
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12: 8:35. It is Open Phones Friday. We got about 90 minutes, a little less than 90 minutes left in the show. Remember, if you want those tickets to Country Bash, Joe Nichols, Gary Allen and friends, 208-336-3700 is the text line number, and you're texting the word music today. People still apparently cleaning up after the massive storm yesterday that saw a gust of winds up to 75 miles per hour in places. I told you yesterday I was playing golf, and for the first time ever since I've lived in Idaho, born and raised here, I've lived in Boise area since 1989, and I've seen video of it before, but I've never actually seen one myself. We kind of had a haboob yesterday where a huge, massive, really tall dust storm, and you could see it coming in 30 minutes before it hit. Originally, I saw it and said, we better hurry up, we're going to get rained on. And the guy I was playing with goes, no, that's not a rainstorm or a thunderstorm. That's a dust wall of dust that is coming our way. And sure enough, man, it hit, and we heard trees cracking and popping and falling off their trunks. There were a number of trees blown over. I just had a buddy sent a picture at a place he owns, had like a 100-foot tree fall on his house. There were a number of trees that were downed around the Treasure Valley, so a lot of cleanup.
8: 100-foot tree.
12: I saw somebody posted a video, and I can't remember what neighborhood it was going or where it came from, but apparently yesterday was also garbage day, and people hadn't picked up their empty garbage cans, and showed video of like a dozen garbage cans blowing down the middle of the road. Some of them traveling, it looked like at 20 miles an hour. I mean, they were going fast. So there's still a lot of cleanup. A couple of fires also started around the Treasure Valley, and luckily those fires got put out. You know, there was one, and I think in the Parma area that started and was able to put out, which is pretty amazing considering how much wind we had yesterday.
8: Again, though, it was one of those things we've had the last week or so where the storm comes in, it blows like crazy for 15 minutes, it rains for about 10 minutes, and then it's gone and the skies are blue.
12: We did have one of our listeners, you got that video, didn't you, that had a really close call yesterday, it looks like.
8: Remind me.
12: Mary?
8: Oh, yeah. Actually, I've got that. Right here, as a matter of fact. She lives out near CUNA, right next to our towers that we have for KBOI. And she says, we had a close one yesterday afternoon. Your towers are fine. I might be too, not sure yet. We had a 20-minute bumbling fire drill. The power line went down just past the towers at Poen Road in sudden 75-mile-per-hour wind that hit at 341, and the fire that started from that was here in less than 5 minutes. I called 911 at 349 and realized the fire was already on us. I had dogs and horses loaded up and was ready to go when I realized that my favorite Russian olive tree at the gate had fallen on the gate.
12: Oops.
8: I could not open the gate nor get out to the road. I got in my truck and decided to just drive through the gate or fence, and the wind literally went from 75 miles per hour to zero as suddenly as it came up, and the BLM showed up. Total 20 minutes of sheer panicked fire drill, and your towers are A-okay. So all is well, except my tree and my heart expectancy. I was whittle skirt for about 10 minutes. Then we ate all the ice cream because the power was out, and ice cream doesn't keep. It was exciting. At 3:41, I was rescuing blowing deck furniture and trash cans and chickens. When I looked up and saw the fire coming, I called 911 and realized it was on us and we had to go or die, and hung up on the rest of her questions. It would have been too late even then, but as I climbed into my truck, just as suddenly as the wind began, it went from 75 to zero, and we didn't die. Thank you, BLM, for showing up and catching this thing before we died. They were here in 15 minutes, which seemed like forever, and that's Mary by the towers.
12: Yeah, well, if your one way out of your property is blocked by a tree and a fire is coming, yeah, 15 mm-hmm. minutes would seem like forever. Craig writes in on a subject we were asking this morning about the U.S. has said that they will not allow American citizens into the country who have either contracted Ebola, been confirmed, or have come in close contact to somebody with Ebola. And we're asking, are you okay with that? They're going to be sent to Kenya to either recover or die because...
8: Yeah.
12: You know,
8: 50%
12: of the people who contract Ebola have died. Are you okay with them being sent there until they recover, or they're either found, even if they're in close contact, to not have Ebola? This person writes in, when I was a young Marine in the 80s, this is Craig, before we would hit a Liberty port, the Navy medical staff would show us the most horrific STD slideshows you've ever seen. It would kill almost every desire to touch another human being forever. They would tell us that if we catch Black Phyllis, I think he meant syphilis here, but he spelled Phyllis, we would never be allowed in the U.S. again, and you would have to rot away in a foreign country. Granted, this is the same Navy that when we would do abandoned ship drills, they would announce the closest island and whether or not there are cannibals on it.
8: Serious.
12: It kind of made us want to stay on a sinking ship.
8: Yeah, I mean, avoiding cannibals is always a good idea.
12: Avoiding,
8: especially
12: black,
8: you know, like at lunchtime.
12: Avoiding Black Phyllis is also apparently a good thing.
8: Yeah, if you can.
12: Thank you for the laugh, Craig. That was pretty good. Another question on another subject we were talking about this morning says, good morning, gentlemen. So my question is this on the bill that Oregon is going to vote on. Is it 100% going to be illegal to hunt and fish, etc., or is it going to be potentially illegal to do certain things depending on what you're doing? Basically, is it like animal cruelty on steroids? I looked this up, and yes, proposed ballot measure, initiative petition 28, also known as the Peace Act, would effectively make hunting, fishing, and trapping illegal if it's passed by voters. The measure would criminalize any intentional, knowing, or reckless action that injures or kills an animal. If you're hunting, you're knowingly hunting that animal. The only broadly accepted exceptions would be immediate self-defense and necessary veteran care.
8: In other words, you have to yell, it's coming right for us!
12: That deer is coming right at me! Kill it! Then you're okay.
8: That rabbit is coming right for us.
12: Get it! I swear to God, I feared for my life, and that's why I shot him. Okay, but you didn't have to eat him. I didn't want the meat to go to waste for crying out loud.
8: I thought that squirrel could have a disease. I had to get rid of it.
12: Oh, that's funny. This is from the guy who wrote last week. Chris. Yes. Writes back, says, okay, buddy, you not are me. Officially my new golf advisor. We played that small course in Orofino, and we fell in love so much that we played it twice. I will be spending the next 5 months at my place in Kendrick. Are there any other worthy courses close by? Maybe Moscow or Pullman area? Yeah, there are. The University of Idaho course in Moscow is awesome. You'll love that. There are a number of courses in Lewiston, including right outside, I think it's Clarkston, though. The Indian Casino course is a great course. And the Lewiston Country Club, also a great course. Now, if you really, it's going to take a little bit of a drive, but there are dozens and dozens of courses. Maybe the best place to play golf in Idaho is Coeur d'Alene area. There are dozens of courses. Circling Raven, another Indian Casino.

0: It would call any breeding activity or animal sexual activity assault. All right. Out of everything on this initiative, I kind of agree with the sexual activity with an animal. That should be against the law. Hunting and fishing, no. Breeding animals, such as cattle, sheep, swine, no. Having sex with an animal, I'm okay with calling that illegal.
1: I mean, there are a lot of cattle and sheep and swine and whatnot in Oregon. Are they going to set them free?
0: That's what I don't know. Probably not. They're going to bring them to Idaho and sell them in Idaho.
1: They're just going to become very expensive pets?
0: Yeah. Another email, Mike at KBOI.com. The potential laws in Oregon show how absolutely insane society has become. I'm wondering what amendments they will need to make for the animals that don't identify as animals. Will Oregon Ducks football be considered too offensive and cruel to the ducks? Down the toilet we go. Got to take a break. 208-336-3700. 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
3: Last check of traffic for your Friday morning commute. Things are looking very nice with no slowdowns coming out of Canyon County on eastbound I-84. That continues eastbound through Meridian with no slowdowns or merging delays at 10 Mile Road, Meridian Road, and Eagle Road. Past Eagle Road going into downtown Boise, no slowdowns on the inbound connector. Also not seeing any slowdowns going out towards the Boise Airport, Micron, or Mountain Home. Looking elsewhere in the Treasure Valley, no slowdowns coming out of Caldwell on eastbound Highway 26, and traffic is still moving very nicely coming out of Star on eastbound State Street.
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5: 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Come celebrate at the corner of 8th and State. 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
6: We're starting off with a much quieter day today across southwest Idaho after Thursday's storm. Highs reached only the upper 70s around the area, with most valley locations staying dry. A few showers may linger in the mountains today, but the bigger story is a cooler weekend ahead. Saturday looks to be the coolest day before temperatures start to climb again next week. For News Talk KBOI, I'm CBS 2 weather anchor Eric Walker.
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1: A Better Life with Dr. Sanjay Gupta.
2: We've talked a lot about measles over the past year, but mumps has largely flown under the radar, even though it's been making a bit of a comeback as well. That's because fewer people are getting the MMR vaccine, which stands for measles, mumps, and rubella. The vaccine's been around for decades. It is effective. It is safe. What makes mumps outbreaks difficult to contain is that symptoms usually don't appear for 2 to 3 weeks after someone's been exposed. And that can make it hard to pin down where that exposure took place. And someone who is infected can transmit the virus to someone else before they are symptomatic. If you get sick, which could manifest like a run-of-the-mill respiratory virus or the telltale swelling of your cheeks and jaw, all you can really do at that point is to treat the symptoms and also isolate yourself so you don't infect anyone else. I'm Dr. Sanjay Gupta, helping you live a better life.
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5: U.S. negotiators and their Iranian counterparts have reportedly reached an agreement to extend the ceasefire and reopen the Strait of Hormuz. But President Trump has the final say on the deal. Correspondent John Stolness with the latest from Washington.
6: The memorandum of understanding would extend the ceasefire another 60 days. It would also trigger a new round of negotiations on larger issues, such as Iran's nuclear weapons program. Vice President J.D. Vance told reporters Thursday the memorandum is waiting for Trump's signature.
7: Well, I think it's hard to say exactly when or if the president's going to sign the MOU. We're going back and forth on a couple of language points. I do think that we've made a lot of progress here. It's very clear that I think the Iranians, they want a deal.
6: As part of the agreement, Iran would not be able to charge tolls on ships passing through the strait, and they would have to remove all mines from it within the next month. Treasury Secretary Scott Bessent predicts gas prices will start to come down once that happens, but reiterated the U.S. is in no hurry to rush to an agreement.
8: We are being patient. We do not have unlimited patience. President Trump always prefers a peace deal. So everything we have done thus far has been defensive. And at present, that is what we will continue doing. But if President Trump doesn't think he can get a peace deal, then Kinetic is back.
6: In an interview on Fox News, Trump said there is a red line Iran could cross that would negate the deal and see the U.S. military resume regular missile strikes.
9: Well, a deal that wasn't going to be good for us is the line, ultimately, because, you know, I'm playing it out and we're going to see. And that's what I do. I negotiate. They negotiate. They're very good negotiators. They're crafty. But in the end, we have all the cards.
6: Democratic Senator Seth Moulton sits on the Armed Services Committee and tells CNN President Trump has bungled the Iran war badly.
10: He's having a hope and a prayer that he might get some semblance of the nuclear deal that Obama handed to him. Because right now he's just trying to get a deal to reopen the strait, and Iran's going to take a $25 billion bribe to agree to it.
6: Under the deal, the U.S. naval blockade of Iranian ports would be lifted and sanctions would be relaxed, which would allow Iran to sell more of its oil.
11: 208-336-3700, #670 on your Verizon Wireless. Rich in Boise listening on 670 AM. Good morning. You're on News Talk KBOI.
12: I just find it interesting to see Trump scrambling to trying to find a deal as good as the one he walked out of 6 years ago. He's just bumbling and stumbling all the way. He changes his mind, I don't know how many times in the past 2 months. I mean, it's just kind of an embarrassment.
11: Okay, thanks for the call. We don't know specifics. We do know that, number one, the Strait of Hormuz is going to have to be opened, and that means no charging of people to use it by Iran. We know that's one thing, and giving up of enriched uranium, which they apparently have about 900 pounds of enriched uranium that's enriched to 60%. Which is well above the percentage needed for nuclear power. Nuclear power needs enrichment of 4 to 5%.
13: Okay, then.
11: Yeah. Now it
13: they're,
11: does.
13: They're
11: it,
13: well on their way.
11: Well on their way, and now it's still below the 90% that you would need for a nuclear weapon, but it's way above what nuclear power needs to be enriched. Another sticking point would be the United States either wants that or they want to be confirmed that that enriched material has been destroyed. Those are two really big sticking points. And then, of course, you have other things like the missiles and how much money are they going to be want from the United States? Do they want the United States just to unfreeze their assets, or are they going to demand that the United States give them money to rebuild? Because I think that could also be another big sticking point of saying, we're not going to give you our money to rebuild. This is, you did this on your own. We'll unfreeze your assets if you reach certain levels of the agreement, but other than that, no. Now, a lot of people don't realize there is no agreement right now. The JCPOA nuclear deal expired in October of 2025. So there is no deal still in effect between all the countries. Now, the countries would like to see a deal, and even though the United States withdrew in 2018 from that deal, China, France, Germany, Russia, United Kingdom, all the European unions who were the coordinator, and Iran all remained as a part of that deal. So it was still in effect until Iran decided not to upgrade the deal in October and then decided to leave it. Got to take a break. One more hour on the way. News is next.
14: 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We would love to meet you.
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24: A legal setback for the new Trump legal fund.
1: I'm Dave Anthony, Fox News, and it came this morning.
13: A temporary order from a federal judge in Virginia blocks any payments from a nearly $1.8 billion Justice Department compensation fund. The fund was set up to pay out settlements to individuals accusing the Biden administration of investigating or prosecuting them for political purposes. Its creation came about from a separate settlement to end a lawsuit by President Trump and members of his family against the IRS.
1: That's Fox's Jared Halpern at the White House. Some Republicans joined Democrats critical of the fund. The judge has set a June 12th hearing to consider extending the block. Now, the president just posted on Truth Social. He's meeting now in the Situation Room to make a final determination on whether to agree to extend the ceasefire with Iran another 60 days. The president wrote that Iran must agree to never have a nuclear weapon. The Hormuz Strait must be immediately open. No tolls for unrestricted shipping traffic in both directions. Former Attorney General Pam Bondi's at the Capitol answering questions in the Jeffrey Epstein sex trafficking investigation, but not under oath and not in public.
17: We want to get the truth to the American people. We want to try to provide justice for the survivors.
1: That's Republican House Oversight Committee Chairman James Comer. Democrats have accused the Trump administration of not releasing all the Epstein files like Congress demanded. Death and destruction on a highway early this morning.
23: It happened at around 2:35 a.m. on I-95 South in Stafford County in Northern Virginia. State police say a charter bus failed to slow down for traffic ahead of a work zone and hit six vehicles, killing five people among the occupants. They say 34 people are hospitalized, three with critical injuries. The crash is still being investigated with criminal charges pending.
1: Fox's Chris Foster. Blue Origin vowing to rebuild after last night's massive explosion on a Cape Canaveral launch pad in Florida while testing a rocket. Before a launch next week, nobody was hurt. 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
24: My name is Sean, and I am the dean at St. Michael's Episcopal Cathedral in Boise, where we love summer, and we know that you love it too. 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No matter your worship style, there is a place for you at St. Michael's, and you will still have time to get on the golf course, on the water, or in the hammock. All after church, of course. More information can be found at stmichaelscathedral.org. That is stmichaelscathedral.org. Come celebrate at the corner of 8th and State. We would love to meet you.
1: Hey. The anti-ICE protesters are back out in New Jersey after another night of anger.
25: More protests overnight at the ICE detention facility in Newark, New Jersey. Caught on camera, the crowd telling agents to take out their guns and kill themselves. That's something we keep hearing in the crowd.
1: Fox's Alexis McAdams.
25: These protesters want the center to shut down over poor conditions. DHS tells us the detainees are eating three meals a day. They have clean water and medical care.
1: As Democrats in Congress keep demanding immigration enforcement reform, calling ICE out of control, a provocative pro-ICE website.
26: They walk among us. That's what a green banner reads at the top of a hacker-style UFO-themed website, aliens.gov. It reads, quote, "They've shopped in the same stores, attended the same classes as our children, and lived seemingly normal human existences with one exception. They do not belong here." End quote. The site details the so-called alien invasion in the U.S., pointing to the over 3 million encounters with illegal migrants across the country. The site shows the total arrests, dates of arrests, criminal charges, countries of origin, and suspected gang affiliations of migrants taken into custody by ICE under President Trump. The website accuses, quote, "countless presidents, congressmen, and senior officials of covering up the invasion." Gianna Gelosi, Fox News.
1: The head of the World Health Organization is in Congo, where the Ebola outbreak tops 1,000 suspected cases, more than 200 deaths in Africa. In Kenya, a court not wanting the virus brought there blocks a plan to quarantine Americans exposed to Ebola.
27: Kenya had agreed to the makeshift field hospital staffed by officers from the U.S. Public Health Service and meant for Americans arriving from the Democratic Republic of Congo, where cases are surging. But a constitutional rights advocacy group filed a legal challenge.
1: Fox's Lillian Wu. On Wall Street, the Dow is at a new all-time high, topping 51,000 for the first time. The Nasdaq's gaining 33. I'm Dave Anthony, and this is Fox News.
0: And now back to Open Phones Friday with Casper and Chris on News Talk KBOI.
2: Democrats and many Republicans plan to kill the fund with Senate amendments. Senate Majority Leader John Thune said the White House should have consulted Congress about the anti-weaponization effort, but presidential allies defended the fund. Former Senate Majority Leader Mitch McConnell said it would be, quote, utterly stupid, morally wrong to award money to pardon January 6th rioters. Some conservatives are angry that Senate GOP leaders pulled the plug. ICE and Border Patrol lack funding yet again. And this likely jeopardizes other GOP priorities, like passing a signature economic bill before the election.
11: You just heard breaking news at the top of the hour on the weaponization fund. This was a settlement between the IRS and the Trump administration in exchange for dropping their lawsuit. And a federal court has just this morning, this is breaking news, just this morning blocked payments from the $1.7 billion weaponization fund to go out to anybody. Now, the reason I wanted to bring this up, because what I find interesting here is that that would mean that the settlement agreement, if this does get finalized, that the $1.7 billion settlement is not going to go forward and is not going to be allowed, then that would not stop Trump from continuing his $10 billion lawsuit against the IRS, which the IRS would have a hard time defending. And that's kind of why the settlement happened, because the IRS admits that they stole his, along with about 400 other people's information, private information, and then leaked it. Now, this is just an agreement, and I said this when this happened. I said, okay, you may not like it. You may not like what the money is going to be sent on, which I think is the problem that people have. They don't like what potentially the money can be spent on. But they would not be happy either way. If Trump kept the $1.7 billion, they'd be losing their minds because he kept it. However, if he wins a $10 billion lawsuit in court, he can do anything he wants with that money. He can take that money and pocket it, or he can take all $10 million and use that to pay out people that feel they've been weaponized, had the DOJ weaponized against them. That's the part I don't understand. You're taking it for sure because the IRS feels, all right, this would be hard to win in court, especially since we know it happened, because the guy who did it is spending 4 years in prison for being found guilty. So it would be hard for you to say, well, he didn't do it.
3: Oh, yeah.
11: Well, then why is he in prison? I just wanted to bring that up. I mean, it's just weird breaking news to me that this settlement is being blown up because they don't like where the money is being spent. I don't know if you saw the story yesterday. Also, Governor Newsom is going to charge 100% taxes in California.
3: How does one do that?
11: I don't know, because it would seem illegal to me, but he said that they can do it and they're going to do it, and they're going to charge 100% tax on everybody and anybody who gets any payment from the weaponization fund.
3: Oh, I see.
11: No matter what reason.
4: Yeah, for a minute there, I thought he was just going to charge 100% tax on everything.
11: See, it's believable, isn't it?
4: Well, yes and no, because, I mean, that's impossible.
11: Yeah, I don't know how you would even think that this would be legal, but that's what he said. We're going to charge 100%. So if you get a payment, you're going to have to give it to us in California. So we don't like the payment, but if you get a payment, we're okay with taking the money from you. Just as long as you don't get it, mm-hmm. we're fine with that. 208-336-3700, pound 670 on your Verizon Wireless. Bill in Boise, listening on the iHeart app this morning. Thank you for being patient. You're on News Talk KBOI. It's Open Phones Friday. What do you want to talk about today?
5: Well, I'm from Boise, but I'm in Snowville, headed to Utah, headed to Salt Lake. Yesterday afternoon on the Sophie Show, they said that you guys had been invited to go out to your new bunker out there at your towers, and they were talking about if we had a national disaster that Lucky Peak was going to break, or there was a big fire, a big windstorm, or something coming, everybody get out of Boise and get home. My question is, how are they going to get out the freeway any quicker than we do on a normal everyday day? I mean, we go from 3 o'clock till 7 o'clock just going home,
11: yeah.
5: And you're stopped. You have a national disaster that the dam is getting ready to break, and it's going to flood the whole valley. How are you going to get home with the freeway?
11: You know, it's a problem, and we've seen this a number of times in big cities who, you know, they have storms or they have wildfires or earthquakes, things like that. People trying to get out of the cities, and they can't because the gridlock, roads are clogged. Yeah.
3: Complete gridlock.
5: Yeah. I mean, the Flying Y, they got to do something there. I mean, coming from Nampa, Caldwell, coming in, you're on 1 going into 5. Coming home, you're 5 going into 1, and you're back clear up to Broadway.
11: Yeah, not good math, right?
5: No, they got to do something. Well, that's my two cents worth for the day.
11: Well, we appreciate your 2 cents. I'm just glad that Carl, myself, and Chris don't have to worry about it because we have our helicopter that takes us home every day from work. So it's not something we'll ever have to deal with. It's just you poor people.
3: And if you believe that, you'll buy this watch.
11: Kevin, Canyon County, listening on the app this morning. You're on News Talk KBOI. Good morning to you.
6: Good morning. Hey, Mike, you have mentioned this thing, this lawsuit with Trump and the IRS and a few times, but one of the things that you haven't mentioned, and I think it's probably the most irking thing to me, is the fact that part of this deal is that anyone in his family or any of his businesses can never be audited again.
11: Well, that's not true. That's not true.
6: That's what I've read.
11: I thought the same thing until I started looking into it. And I did mention this, that it does irk me that would happen. And even the fact that the part that he cannot be audited, anything that was stolen and leaked, any of that cannot be used in audit. So he can't be audited for anything in any of the material that was stolen by the employee and then leaked. That he can't be used, and that still irks me too, because it's like, we had a number of people saying, well, it's fruit of the poisonous tree. And I go, no, it's not. Because you don't have to have those particular stolen documents to be used in an audit, because you have the actual documents still at the IRS that you can use in an audit.
6: I agree.
11: Yeah, when we first talked about this, I did mention it. It's like, okay, why, other than the fact that, hey, for not suing us for $10 billion, this is what we'll give you. I guess maybe that was the negotiated agreement, but yeah, I didn't understand that. Not really happy with that myself. Unless, you know, of course, I can get a deal where I don't get audited for any reason.
6: You and me both. I appreciate that clarification, though. That makes a lot more sense.
11: Yeah.
6: I couldn't understand it originally when
11: I heard the story, I heard it like you. It's like he can never be audited ever in the future. I go, what? So basically, you've just given him
3: a free ride.
11: Free ride to steal from the IRS, cheat on his taxes, and never get charged against it.
3: Here's the key to the city. Goodbye.
6: Yeah. You know, I agree with you, but yeah, he would never be awarded that $10 billion anyway. You have to have damages and show the damages that would have caused you, and I don't think he would ever be awarded anywhere near $10 billion, but that's Trump.
11: Yeah, but who knows? I mean, maybe he would get a lesser amount than the $1.7 billion. I don't know. Like I said, it would be a hard thing for the IRS to defend against when you have the person who did it admitting, getting found guilty of doing it, spending 4 years in prison for doing it. We know that it happened because the leaked items ended up on a number of news sites, New York Times, Washington Post, you know, so a number of the stuff did leak out. I don't know, and I'm not a judge and wouldn't be on the jury. So I don't know. You never know what's going to happen in court. Maybe he doesn't get anything. Who knows?
6: Yeah. Okay. Well, I appreciate the clarification. Thanks.
11: Yeah. Thanks for the call. Bob Caldwell, listening on 670 AM, open phones Friday. What did you want to talk about?
7: Oh, a bunch of things, really. But the Iran thing that's going on, I wish he would just finish bombing them and get this over with. I want to buy plane tickets to Japan, so in the next month or so, and I want the price of fuel to come down.
11: This is a personal thing, a financial thing that you want done.
7: But basically, I had to shut the radio off because your friend Rich was on, and I couldn't listen to him anymore. So that was one thing.
11: Well, he was very short today. It was like one minute.
7: He was. I hear him talking about the JCPOA, and I'm going, that's not a guy I know. And if that would have happened, Iran would have had a bombery like North Korea. But see, North Korea is a bit more tame because the Chinese keep them in check. The Iranians are not. They're so, what do you call it, ideological, that'll never happen. And, you know, when I hear people complain about the price of gas, I don't care if it goes up to $10. I said, after 47 years of being attacked, members of our military being killed by an organization, and they most likely were responsible for 9/11, too. You know, funding one of the organizations, the people that actually ran the planes into the tower. You know, they've been responsible for a lot of things that's gone wrong. So, now,
11: Bob, I have to say, pushback on one thing that you said. You're sitting here, you want to get this deal done because you're getting ready to buy tickets to Japan.
7: Right.
11: And then on the next breath, you say you'd be willing to pay $10 a gallon in gas.
7: Okay.
11: Come on.
7: When people sit there and whine about it so much, they don't understand the amount of suffering those people have done for 47 years over there. And I hope somebody you know had a wonderful time in Japan. Okay? Somebody you know. Just got back a week or so ago. Okay? I'm not going to say names, but you know who I'm talking about.
11: Are you talking about my son?
7: Yeah, I'm talking about your son. I didn't want to say anything.
11: You can say it. It's not a secret that he went to Japan.
7: Well, no. When we met him at a house that we were looking at, and he was talking about he was talking about going to Japan. I says, yeah, we have a house over there, blah, blah, blah. And
11: Wait, you have a house in Japan?
7: Actually, we got two of them now.
4: How many bedrooms?
7: Only one bedroom. The first one's got two bedrooms, got a living area. Well, it's an Airbnb, and it's set up for eight people to stay in, which I don't understand that one, but that's what they allow us to do. And then we've already bought another one. That's a smaller place. It's right across the street from the other one.
11: Really?
7: Yeah, and it needs more remodeling on the outside. They don't have a lot of money.
11: But you specifically have them for an investment for Airbnbs in Japan.
7: Right, it gives something for my daughter-in-law and her. They were kind of in a depressed state when we went back in 24, and we had to
11: figure out
7: something.
11: Tell the truth, Bob. Tell the truth. You want an excuse so that you can travel to Japan and write it off on your taxes. Tell the truth.
7: No, I don't pay any taxes.
11: What?
7: Our money is Social Security, and I get I'm a VA. I'm a 100% compensated veteran.
11: Oh, good for you.
7: Veteran.
11: Good for you.
7: So basically, you know, I make more money now. Of course, off the government toll, but still, it's you know, than I've had in a long, long, long time. So
11: it's very cool.
7: But we love it over there.
11: Yeah.
7: I mean, if it wasn't for our age, I mean, you've met us. I mean, you know what we look like. I guess I don't know, but it's just it's not so much me. It's the other half. I can acclimate to any place.
11: Right.
7: Thank you for the call. Have a wonderful weekend.
11: Yeah, you do the same. Thank you for the call. Yeah, my son just he went over with a bunch of buddies just for a trip for a week to Japan.
4: Spur of the moment thing.
11: Yeah, and he said he had a fabulous time over there. Huh. He also has he said he could eat anything he wants over there and didn't get sick. Now he's highly allergic to gluten, and said he didn't have the problems in Japan.
4: Huh.
11: And I've heard that in a number of times, just to bring it up real quickly, people who travel to Spain, and I have family members who went to Spain here a few years ago, they're Basque, they went to the Basque region, and they also are gluten intolerant, and they had no trouble eating pasta.
4: Yesterday, I was talking to some people who had vacationed in the Basque region, too, and they had gone over there a while back. When Dave Beter's father was still alive, mm-hmm. the professor Pat Beter, who was a professor of mine as well, they'd gone with him and some other people from here. And I said, well, tell me, I said, are there more Basques in Boise or in the Basque Country? And they weren't exactly sure of the numbers.
11: I think it's pretty close these days. Mm-hmm. Got to take a break. We're way late here. Let's get a check here. Once again, 208-336-3700. Phone lines are back cleared if you want to take part in Open Phones Friday.
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14: If you are struggling with substance abuse, alcohol, pills, whatever it may be, first of all, it's nothing to be ashamed of. We know addiction is a brain disease, and we also know getting into recovery can be tough. Also, in case this helps, I want to tell you about a new study out of Harvard School of Public Health, which found that spiritual belief, the idea of a steady religious practice, had a protective effect from addiction. Experts we talked to told us there were probably a few reasons why this might be the case. Number one, excessive drug and alcohol use would not be the norm in a religious community, and people want to fit in. Two, a belief in a higher power provides people with hope and solace, great foils for addiction. And three, and I think there's some merit to this, regular attendance in a faith community also provides connection. Just like in AA, camaraderie and social support is often what you need. I'm Dr. Sanjay Gupta, helping you live a better life.
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1: 208-336-3700, #670 on your Verizon Wireless. Once again, we have one more pair of tickets we're giving away to Bimark Country Bash coming up on June 11th, Ford Idaho Center. We're just a couple of weeks away. If you want those tickets this morning, once again, you are texting the word music to 208-336-3700. We'll pick a winner coming up here in about 36 minutes from right now. Stock market continues to do well. The Dow, for the first time ever, has gone over 51,000. It's up 400 points this morning. S&P, NASDAQ on this final day of trading, also all new record highs. So all three of the indexes are at all new record highs. And I just checked Micron, and I was very disappointed that it was only up 4.7% today. But here's...
2: Yeah, the incredible rise is getting smaller every day.
1: Well, here's the thing. It's because the stock is so high. I looked at it, and that 4.7%, Micron stock's up $43 a share. But yeah, today, just today. But Micron has risen so high now that when you see it's up only 4.7%, until you look at the actual dollars that it's up, and then you go, oh, $43 a share is pretty much... Pretty crazy. Text message in at CapEd Credit Union text line. It's odd. Obama gave Iran a bunch of money in the deal he allegedly made with Iran. Now, he didn't give them money. He unfroze their own assets. It wasn't like we, the United States. Now, granted, it was pallets of cash that we flew into Iran, but it was their money that was unfrozen as part of that deal.
2: And it hadn't been in the U.S.
1: Right. Now President Trump says he will give some of the seized money back in this deal, and it's called a bribe. Also, the left are saying that President pulled out of Obama's deal, making it his own. When Iran broke the deal of Obama's, Iran was getting nuclear weapons. President Trump stopped them. Prior deal is no longer valid. Trump is actually, I believe, trying to make long-term peace. And I do agree with that. And once again, when Obama unfroze those billions of dollars in assets, people called that a bribe also. It's no different. Republicans called it a bribe then. Democrats are calling it a bribe now if those assets are unfrozen. I'm okay with unfreezing their assets. I'm not okay with giving them money to rebuild if it's our money, if it's you know, billions of dollars of U.S. taxpayer dollars to say, hey, we're going to help you rebuild.
2: Which it absolutely would have to be.
1: Yeah, I'm not okay with that. By the way, breaking news this morning, the President Trump is currently in a meeting. We're probably not going to get anything out of this before our show ends today, so this will be something Nate Shellman talks about later today, but he is currently in a meeting, apparently making a decision on whether or not to decide to sign the memorandum of understanding that would cause the ceasefire to continue for another 60 days so they could still fire at each other, but continue negotiations on a long-term deal. We may find out by the end of our show. If not, Nate Shellman will have an update on that during the Sophie Show this afternoon.
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10: Colleague of mine was telling me the other day about how their Instagram feed is filled with videos, most of them kind of funny, about how grandparents and friends tend to bulldoze new parents out of the way to get to see their baby. Now, as a dad of three daughters, I know how life really does become all about them the moment those kids are born. But I also know parents are still people, too, who need their own attention beyond being mom or dad. And moms, in particular in those early years, can feel especially invisible in the eyes of other people. So what can you do to stop contributing to what is known as maternal invisibility? Women we spoke to said these two things were the most helpful. When people stopped to ask how they could best support them, number one, or when they took the initiative to handle certain tasks that obviously needed to be done. I'm Dr. Sanjay Gupta, helping you live a better life.
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13: Fox News, I'm CJ Papa. A House panel quizzing former U.S. Attorney General Pam Bondi about the Epstein files this morning behind closed doors.
14: The government has failed the survivors. There's no question about that. And that dates back 5 presidential administrations.
13: Oversight Committee Chair James Comer, before it began, another night of unrest at an ICE detention facility in New Jersey.
15: Not all of the protests there were peaceful, as according to the governor there, Mikey Sherrill. And this morning, the feds are working to track down a protester who was caught on camera threatening to kill an ICE agent and his entire family in New Jersey, which the acting attorney general tells Fox is a federal crime.
13: That's Fox's Alexa Adams reporting. A bus crashing into multiple vehicles on I-95 in Virginia, killing at least 5 people, injuring 34 others. 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
1: 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Joe Nichols, Gary Allen, and friends. Once again, you've got about 26 more minutes now to text in music to win. 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
16: Good morning. You know, I start my day this way, but I was listening to the People's Republic of Oregon and their anti-fishing, anti-hunting. And I just want to say something. And Mike, you're pretty well familiar with this, and so is Chris. You know, get your kids hooked on stuff doing with the family. We have the best perch fishery literally in the United States, in your own backyard, an hour and 20 minutes from Boise. There's a lot of places to stay up here. You're familiar with McCall and Lake Payette with the Mackinac. You know, bring your kids up here, and there's a place called Tackle Tom's, and it's amazing. There's a lot of entrepreneurs out of there that will take your kids out on Cascade. They have a brand new marina at Tamarack, and it is the most incredible fishery in literally an hour and 20 minutes from Boise in Valley County.
1: Yeah,
2: sounds pretty fun already.
1: That boat docking ramps just opened up Memorial Day weekend, right? I was wondering, even though, because first time in history they've ever had public ramps, I was just wondering if there were a plumb full last weekend already, even though there's 100 slips.
16: Yeah, there's a lot of activity, but I can tell you what, it'll be a trip that your kids will always remember and the time that you spent. And it's an hour and 20 minutes away. I call Valley County the hidden gem. And there's so much. And as you pass through here, you know, but it's a great place to take your kids, connect with your kids. It is by far the best perch fishery in the United States. That might be a little known fact, but
1: I didn't know that. I didn't know that. Yeah. So thank you for sharing. Appreciate the call this morning. It's always shocking to me when I talk to people who have never been beyond Horseshoe Bend, and they've lived here for many years. It's just shocking to me because some of the most beautiful parts of the state, as he has mentioned, you go through that area. It's beautiful. You get all the way to North Idaho, Lake Ponderay, Lake Coeur d'Alene, all through that area. Just absolutely beautiful. And people have never, you know, it's always shocking to me. Yeah. People haven't taken the short trip just to McCall and Cascade.
2: We had a camper when I was a kid, and we went all over the West. But the furthest eastern point either of my parents ever went to in their lifetime, they both lived into their 80s, was Cody, Wyoming.
1: Really?
2: Which is kind of Western.
1: Yeah.
2: They just never had a desire to go east.
1: The other cool thing, and he's right, you know, it's someplace you can take with your kids. We've gone, you know, fishing up there, you know, golf. Some of our kids were into golf. But I can remember one trip we took with, I think my son was about 14, 15 years old, and he wanted to take a couple of friends, so he did. And there were a couple of his friends' families that were up there, and they came over to our house to stay one night. And it's like 11 o'clock at night. And they said, hey, can we sit out by the fire? And we said, yeah, go ahead. We're going to go to bed, but just, you know, take care. Don't make the fire too big. Don't be too loud for the neighbors and everything. We get up at 6 o'clock the next morning, and they're still sitting out in front of the fire. And they still remember, because all they did was stay up all night and talk. And McCall, Cascade, both those small towns that are safe, that you don't have to worry about your kids, you know, being out and about and getting abducted or getting in much trouble.
2: Yeah.
1: A couple of other stories I wanted to touch on before the end of the show today, kind of tying into unfortunate disasters and catastrophes that we have had this week. We started into last weekend with warnings in Southern California, and thank goodness nothing happened there. And just by luck, by the way, it seems weird to say it was lucky that the tanks in California developed cracks, because that saved them from exploding where they had evacuated 50,000 people in five different towns about 8 miles from Disneyland last Friday. That tank did not explode. It did not release toxic gases into the air. And then earlier this week in Longview, Washington, we had the implosion that did kill people, that we still have 9 people that have not been recovered, and it is a recovery effort. They are expected to be found not alive. 2 people have already been confirmed dead. There were 9 injuries in that particular instance. And then we've had a couple of more explosions just within the last 24 hours. This one, another catastrophe in Texas where an apartment exploded.
17: A recovery operation is underway in Dallas after an apartment building exploded following reports of a gas leak. From Texas, correspondent Clayton Neville reports that at this time it's unclear how many people may have died in the blast.
18: The explosion and fire in Dallas's Oak Cliff area happened after noon on Thursday.
19: Our dispatch center received a gas leak call at the 400 block of East 9th Street. Crews quickly arrived, a 2-minute response.
18: Assistant Fire Chief for Dallas Fire Rescue James Russ told reporters that 4 people were injured and others died. Crews searched for bodies.
19: The fire is contained, but our members are still working on the scene to do primary searches. There's unknown how many possible fatalities we may have.
18: More than 100 firefighters responded to the complex to fight the blaze as smoke bellowed and rubble burned. Dallas City Manager Kimberly Tolbert.
20: A family reunification center has been set up at W.H. Adamson High School.
18: The cause of the explosion is under investigation. Atmos Energy says that a construction crew unrelated to the company damaged a natural gas pipeline in the area near East 9th Street. Red Cross providing help to the victims, and Dallas Mayor Eric Johnson pledging assistance from the city.
21: We are going to do every single thing we have to do and that we need to do to make sure that every affected family by this tragedy gets what they need. So you have my commitment that we will do whatever we have to do to make sure that these folks are okay.
1: Man, so sad. They still don't know the number of people who are dead because there are people missing. And you can just imagine in a large apartment complex like that, there may be people that people don't even realize were there and are missing. So this has now become a recovery effort in that particular explosion. And as you heard there, probably caused by a natural gas leak.
2: It does happen.
1: Another explosion, and this one, thankfully, nobody was injured or killed, but it is going to set back Blue Origin rocket. Blew up yesterday in Florida.
17: A Blue Origin rocket exploded Thursday night on a launch pad at Cape Canaveral in Florida. It happened during an engine test. Authorities at Cape Canaveral said all workers were present and accounted for, and there were no injuries. Blue Origin officials posted a brief statement on X saying, quote, "We experienced an anomaly during today's hot fire test. All personnel have been accounted for. We will provide updates as we learn more." End quote. The rocket company, owned by Amazon founder Jeff Bezos, was expected to soon launch 48 Amazon Leo broadband satellites into low Earth orbit.
1: He can afford it. I'm sorry. That's bad.
2: No, it's accurate.
1: You know, nobody was injured. Nobody was hurt. It's weird because of how much private space exploration and basically work that's being done in the private sector now. I mean, it used to be that this was all done by the government, and the government got out of the business because it was too expensive. And so now, instead of taxpayer dollars, it's investment dollars. If you're invested in his companies, it might cost you some money. Obviously, it could cost Jeff Bezos money because he's going to want to put the rocket into space because it was doing a specific thing to launch satellites into space. But this test didn't have people in it, and the launch into space apparently is also not going to have people on board to launch the satellites.
2: I mean, I'm starting to think that might be a good idea.
1: Yeah. It's just crazy in the last 20 years where rockets going into space. We've got a manned moon mission. What is it? I think coming up in 2030? There's another trip to the moon, I think, planned in 27, but then they're going to land on the moon, I believe. I think it's 2030. You've got all the satellites, Elon Musk launching satellites. The Elon Musk, what's his satellite called? The Starlink.
2: Starlink, yeah. It's the series of...
1: It
2: looks like a big string going by.
1: Yeah, it's pretty amazing. And I say this because... This last weekend for the baseball tournament, my grandkids were here. There was a team, I think they were from Nevada, and they had a Starlink satellite set up so that they could feed video from the game to anybody who wants to watch it back home. And they were just carrying around, and I asked, they were carrying around a big square white type flat box, and I said, what is that? And he goes, oh, this is Starlink. Satellites so that we can send our video back to people who couldn't be in Boise to watch the game. And she was just carrying it around. She would set it up, hook it to the camera, and the camera would send that out. I don't know how else you would do that. You would have to record it and then send it back on YouTube, but this allowed them to watch it live, all thanks to Starlink. People all over the world now who couldn't get... satellite before, who couldn't get Wi-Fi, are able. You could go into the middle of Idaho in the mountains now and take a Star, because it's so small, you can take it with you and get Wi-Fi.
2: They're converting the planes of United Airlines to where everybody who's sitting in a seat will be able to get Starlink.
1: Oh, that's right. I read about that. Yeah, they signed the deal with Starlink. Got to take a break. One more segment on the way. It is Open Phones Friday. Final chance.

0: 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We would love to meet you.
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2: That's where Never Give Up comes from. I wasn't Brock. I wasn't Roman. I wasn't Dwayne. 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
10: 948-208-336-3700, #670 on your Verizon Wireless. Our handy-dandy super-duper producer, Carl, just looked this up. NASA plans to establish a permanent base on the moon, South Pole, by 2032. 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Built in three phases, utilizing robotic landers, rovers, and solar and nuclear power systems. Oh, good grief. What's We're trying to get rid of nuclear weapons. And
11: what's going to be our biggest benefit from that, you think?
10: I think this is all to start preparing to go to Mars. I think that's all this is to see if we can have somebody live on the moon if Mars is next. Right.
11: Next question is, what would be our biggest benefit for going to Mars?
10: Who knows? Oil? No. We may need, based on the way the Earth is going right now, we may need someplace else to live. Mars could be next.
11: Okay.
10: I don't know. I really don't. You know, with all the criticism, by the way, I just want to bring this up because this is kind of cool. And if Debbie could walk without crutches, she could probably go check it out for us.
11: She busted her leg, though.
10: So. Yeah. With all the criticism going on in the reflecting pool, which I really can't wait to see what it's going to look like when it's done, because everybody complaining about it right now probably doesn't know anything about what's being done until it actually gets done, filled up with water, and then we get to see it. And then you can criticize it. But one thing I just wanted to bring up, because something happened this week. Columbus Circle has not ran. It's a huge statue and water feature, and it has not been pumping water and basically been even something that you would want to go look at since 2007. They sandblasted it, got rid of all the graffiti, fixed it up. The pumps are working, and the water started flowing this week in time for the 250th birthday. That's and I guess it's so.

0: absolutely beautiful. We saw the before and after pictures. I have never been to Columbus Circle myself, but man, what an ugly eyesore it was before this was all done. Now, the only question I have, how long is it going to be before the graffiti starts to come back on it again?
1: You never know.
0: I don't know.
1: But, I mean, it's a, you know, a positive change. That's good.
0: Yeah, it looks beautiful. Jan McCall, listening on 93.1 FM this morning. Good morning. You're on News Talk KBOI.
2: Good morning.
0: What did you want to talk about?
2: I wanted to talk about the hypocrisy over this fund that Trump wants to set up for ordinary citizens that have been wronged by the government, and there's a lot of them. Congress itself has this tremendous fund set up. It's a secret fund for all of their sexual escapades. So whenever something happens, a congressman gets entangled in something that he shouldn't be involved in, whatever, this fund pays out, probably pays the victim, and it hushes everything up. So guess what? If they're so, you know, all hot on and angry about this other fund that Trump wants to set up, let's expose that fund.
0: It's a secret fund. Shh.
2: I know it's secret, but it needs to be exposed. So let's expose it. So anyway, yeah, all that's right. My 2 cents for today.
0: Thank you for your 2 cents. Thank you for listening.
2: You're welcome.
0: Yeah.
2: All right. Bye.
0: That 2 cents used to be worth a lot more a long time ago. We're not going to have a chance to get to this. We are going to talk about this on Monday. And if you want to start weighing in on it today, you can. A couple of different questions that I have on this. Number one, it looks like the Federal Reserve will be making, for the first time in history, a $250 bill. I'm not making this up. It's a $250 bill.
3: Treasury Department,
0: yeah. $250 bill will be made. Now, the only thing that they haven't decided on yet...
1: Because we're having our 250th anniversary.
0: Only thing we haven't decided yet is whose face is going to be on it, and it's looking like the possibility of Donald Trump being on the face of the $250 bill happening. Now, there are a couple of things that have to be done, because right now, you can't have a living person on currency... paper currency. Congress would have to change the rules to allow this to happen. So my question for next week when we talk about this, number one, do you think Congress will change the rules on this? Because there is a Republican majority in the House and the Senate, and I'm sure Trump would sign off on it. Number two, do you think we need a $250 bill?
1: It'd just be for a special occasion type thing, though, right?
0: No, it would be in use.
1: I mean, you know, it's for a 250th anniversary.
0: Yeah, but it would be an actual... I mean, we used to have $500 bills.
1: I know, but they got rid of them because... I don't know why exactly I got rid of them.
0: Oh, they got rid of them because you could make a lot more money counterfeiting a $500 bill than you can a $100 bill.
1: The Mary Tyler Moore Show years ago... Ted Baxter would carry around $500 bills in his wallet. And somebody said, why is he doing that? And Murray said, I'll show you. Hey, Ted, you got that $10 you owe me? He says, yeah, you got change for a $500?
0: This would work with a $250 bill, I'm just guessing also.
1: It would work on me.
0: None of us in here are going to be carrying. The only way I would carry a $250 bill is if I'm going to Vegas to go gambling. Instead of a stack of hundreds, it makes your stack much smaller.
1: Yeah, then you'd only carry it for a short time.
0: Yeah. Well, I'm only carrying it to make a delivery, actually.
1: Right.
0: You know, delivering it from my bank into the bank of the casinos.
1: What's the old thing people used to say? We're on our way to jackpot, so just to practice, we're throwing money out the window.
0: All the way there. So if you want to weigh in on this already, you can email us, chris@kboi.com, mike@kboi.com. It will be something that we will be talking about next week. Is this a big deal to you if Trump's picture is on it? Will you, if you get a $250 bill and it has Trump's picture on it, will you just throw it away because you hate him so much?
1: $250?
0: Yeah, just throw it away. I hate Trump so much, I'm throwing it away.
1: No, I'll spend it.
0: Thanks. We'll talk to you Monday.
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10: A better life with Dr. Sanjay Gupta.
11: If you are struggling with substance abuse, alcohol, pills, whatever it may be, first of all, it's nothing to be ashamed of. We know addiction is a brain disease, and we also know getting into recovery can be tough. Also, in case this helps, I want to tell you about a new study out of Harvard School of Public Health, which found that spiritual belief, the idea of a steady religious practice, had a protective effect from addiction. Experts we talked to told us there were probably a few reasons why this might be the case. Number one, excessive drug and alcohol use would not be the norm in a religious community, and people want to fit in. Two, a belief in a higher power provides people with hope and solace, great foils for addiction. And three, and I think there's some merit to this, regular attendance in a faith community also provides connection. Just like in AA, camaraderie and social support is often what you need. I'm Dr. Sanjay Gupta, helping you live a better life.
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16: This may be decision day on Lisa Brady, Fox News. President Trump posting he's holding a meeting in the White House Situation Room to make a final determination on moving forward with an Iran ceasefire deal.
17: And the Situation Room part of this is most likely because they told us at 11 o'clock he was going to be receiving the presidential daily brief, his intelligence briefing. And so they don't usually tell us exactly where that is happening, but he's able to talk to different people on secure feeds in the Situation Room that he is not able to communicate with from the Oval Office, or at least it's easier to do it from the Situation Room.
16: Fox's Peter Ducey at the White House.
17: This is definitely the closest that we have been to a deal because we have not heard from the president this thing that he says at the end, that other items of less importance have been agreed to. to date, it has basically just been, these guys are giving us the runaround. We might call the bombers back in.
16: The possible deal reportedly includes a 60-day ceasefire extension, reopening the Strait of Hormuz, ending a U.S. blockade, and talks on Iran's nuclear program. But President Trump is reaffirming his demand for Iran to give up its enriched uranium. The Justice Department's new compensation fund for claims of weaponized prosecutions is blocked by a federal judge in Virginia who set a June 12th hearing. That ruling is one of several, is in one of several lawsuits over that fund. New York State has new limits on local cooperation with federal immigration enforcement.
15: Our view is that I dub the law of local cops, local crimes. I want our local police officers focused on local crimes or, you know, responding to an auto accident or a domestic violence case or a shooting.
16: Democratic Governor Kathy Hochul insisting that does not make New York a sanctuary for criminals, signing bills that also include a ban on masks for all law enforcement in the state, and judicial warrants will be required for immigration officials to enter sensitive areas, including schools. 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
18: 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We would love to meet you.
16: Hi. Senate Democrats are demanding answers from the FBI director about a reported snorkeling trip in Hawaii.
19: The top Senate Democrat Chuck Schumer is asking the Justice Department's Inspector General, as well as FBI Director Kash Patel, about whether government resources were used during a snorkeling trip in Hawaii. In a letter to Justice Department officials, Schumer, along with Senate Democrats Dick Durbin and Mazie Hirono, are demanding a detailed list of all personal travel taken since Patel was confirmed. The Associated Press reported Patel participated in what was described as a VIP snorkel around the USS Arizona during an event coordinated by the military last year. At the White House, Jared Halpern, Fox News.
16: There's good news from a cave rescue in Laos. Divers safely evacuating the first of five local villagers who've been trapped in a cave by floodwaters for more than a week. Workers from Laos and Thailand posting video of the rescue. Divers found those five villagers on Wednesday and had pumped out water to begin the rescues. Two other villagers remain missing. A woman dressed like the Wendy's logo turns red hair into green savings.
20: Held between National Hamburger Day and World Redhead Day, Wendy's brought dozens of redheads to New York City for a look-alike contest celebrating the chain's famous namesake. And yes, the real Wendy Thomas, daughter of founder Dave Thomas, was there to judge the competition. Contestants showed off Wendy-inspired outfits, created social media posts in the brand's signature style, and even performed original commercials. One standout redhead named Jennifer from Ohio took home the top prize, free Dave's single burgers for a year and bragging rights. Not bad for a day's work in pigtails. Matt Murphy, Fox News.
16: A record rally on Wall Street, the Dow topping 51,000 right now, up 368 points. I'm Lisa Brady, Fox News.
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22: The strikes are being described as purely defensive and intended to maintain the ceasefire.
21: What happens next?
23: Warren says the larger a data center is, the more in taxes it would pay. She also advocates for closing what she called corporate loopholes.
21: Happens here.
24: The numbers on inflation and the economy are mixed. The PCE price index for April found inflation up 0.4%, a little lighter than expected.
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18: My name is Sean, and I am the dean at St. Michael's Episcopal Cathedral in Boise, where we love summer, and we know that you love it too. 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All after church, of course. 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Come celebrate at the corner of 8th and State. We would love to meet you.
13: And now, Vince Colonnaise, live on News Talk KBOI. Rising from the heart of the swamp, a beacon of truth is casting its light. From sea to shining sea, The Vince Show. Here's Vince Colonnaise.
0: All right, 844-484-3872, 844-4 the USA. That is the way to join us today. From coast to coast, from sea to shining sea, get in here on the program. A busy one to start today with breaking news. The President of the United States in the Situation Room at the White House right now, surrounded by all of those fancy screens, telecommunications equipment, military advisors, as he is contemplating signing off on a big deal, at least the beginnings of one, with the Iranian regime. The president just saying within the last hour on Truth Social that he was en route to that Situation Room. And here's what he's offered us in terms of the never-ending transparency of the Trump administration. He says the following: Iran must agree that they will never have a nuclear weapon or bomb. The Hormuz Strait must be immediately open. No tolls for unrestricted shipping traffic in both directions. All water mines, bombs, if any, will be terminated. We have removed, through detonation, numerous such mines with our great underwater minesweepers. Iran will complete the immediate removal and or detonation of any mines that are left, which will not be many. Ships caught in the strait due to our amazing and unprecedented naval blockade, which will now be lifted. You hear that? He says it's being lifted. May start the process of heading home. Say hello to your wives, husbands, parents, and families from me, your favorite president. He's even in these serious statements, he's always the consummate comedian. The enriched material, sometimes referred to as nuclear dust, by the president, which is buried deep underground with virtually collapsed mountains caused by our powerful B-2 bomber attack 11 months ago, sitting on top of it, will be unearthed by the United States, which it is agreed is the only country, along with China, with the mechanical capability of doing so, in close coordination and conjunction with the Islamic Republic of Iran, plus the International Atomic Energy Agency, and destroyed. No money will be exchanged until further notice. Other items of far less importance have been agreed to. I will be meeting now in the Situation Room to make a final determination. Thank you for your attention to this matter, President Donald J. Trump. Now, Jim, if I was a betting man, I would say he's about to sign off on this deal. I think.
1: Yes!
0: I think so. That's either a yes of enthusiasm, a yes of agreement. You know, either way, that's a yes. Thank you for that. But the president is clearly on the verge of signing off on this deal. Now, could things change? Yeah, absolutely. President Trump will change his position from time to time at a moment's notice, depending on the conditions and whether or not he really believes the Iranians are going to honor anything about this. I have told you all week, before you even begin to panic, first of all, keep cool, my babies. Before you even begin to panic that Iran is somehow going to pull the wool over the eyes of this guy, of President Trump, this dealmaker, the only way they get access to anything is if they give us what we want. That includes with a signed-off memorandum of understanding. They have to give us what we want. What do we want? The Strait of Hormuz to be open. We want nukes to go away. No more enriched nuclear material in Iran, and no more enrichment of nuclear material in Iran. But Vince, what about the ballistic missile program? I'm glad you asked about that. You want to know about the ballistic missile program? It's virtually non-existent now. We have destroyed the ballistic missile capacity of Iran at glorious levels. Glorious levels. You know where they were before? Previously, prior to this war, prior to us moving to strike Iran and its leadership and its military and its weapons development, they were developing over 100 ballistic missiles a month. 100 ballistic missiles a month, creating massive stockpiles. In fact, the predicate to us going in, as Secretary of State Marco Rubio so eloquently described, was the fact that they were building that ballistic missile stockpile to untenable levels, to a level at which it would have been very, very difficult. In fact, the math would have been entirely different if we had tried to stop this time next year. The ballistic missile shield was designed to protect the development of their nuclear program, and we couldn't let that happen. That is the timing that the Trump administration used to take these strikes. So what have we done? Well, we've destroyed their missile production capacity. Whereas they were at over 100 a month before, they are now down between, you ready for the big numbers? 0 to 5. 0 to 5 per month. They're producing nothing in terms of their ballistic missiles. We've destroyed their production capacity. So if that is in any way your concern, which it should be, good news. We've obliterated their ability to produce ballistic missiles. It's wonderful. So now the president's trying to figure out, what do we do next? How do we get the nuclear material out of the country? And we get this indication this morning that the United States is going to handle this. We're not going to hand it off to Russia. We're not going to hand it off to China. It's not going to be handed off to some adversary who's going to arrange a backroom deal with Iran in order to preserve the enriched uranium stockpile and then quietly shepherd it back into the country. That's not going to be the way this works. President Trump is in charge of this process. He's going to remove it, and he just said he's going to destroy it. And you also hear that he's got the International Atomic Energy Agency involved, which means there have been a lot of moving parts that have already been underway, some of which have been out of sight, a lot of which has been out of sight of the public, but definitely right there sitting on the Resolute desk for the President of the United States. So now he's meeting in this important Situation Room at the White House. Now, why is that? Why is it in the Situation Room and not inside the Oval Office? Why is it not in the White House residence? Why is it not in some other location? I would venture a guess that this is a meeting that's not only being handled in person at the White House, but has virtual attendees as well. That he's bringing in voices from around the planet, the kinds of people he needs to talk to, to finalize the beginnings of this deal. Now, this is not the grand signature. This will not be whatever is agreed to today. If this heads the way that all of us kind of expect at this hour, this is not the final deal with Iran. This isn't. This is a memorandum of understanding. It's the beginnings of a process to remove all of that enriched nuclear material. This is going to take 1 to 2 months by some of the projections from the Trump administration. And then hopefully at the conclusion of it, if we get the Iranians to behave, we can move towards a level that we can actually start to release some of the sanctions because we reward them for their good and compliant behavior with the demands of the President of the United States. That's how this works. So we'll see. We'll see what happens here. At the end of that, then you might get a big signature, a big signing ceremony with the President of the United States. But we're not there yet. We have a ways to go. Now, yesterday, J.D. Vance was asked about all this. He's of course, the vice president of the United States. He was standing on a tarmac yesterday, and he was asked about the president contemplating this. And we got confirmation that it is happening. The president is indeed considering this signature. Here's what the vice president said.
1: Well, I think it's hard to say exactly when or if the president is going to sign the MOU. We're going back and forth on a couple of language points. I do think that we've made a lot of progress here. It's very clear that I think the Iranians, they want a deal, and they want to open the Straits of Hormuz. We want them to open the Straits of Hormuz. There are a couple of issues on the nuclear stuff, the highly enriched stockpile, and also the question of enrichment. So, you know, we're going back and forth with them. We do think they're negotiating, at least so far, in good faith, and we're making some progress. Hopefully, we'll continue to make progress. The president will be in a position where he can endorse the agreement, but obviously, that's still TBD.
0: That's TBD. So that was so we had a lot of news headlines yesterday saying the president's considering it, the president's considering it. Then we actually got on the record confirmation from the vice president of the United States. And here we are with the president posting this to Truth Social. Now, what's the next step here? Do we hear from the president today? Does he go to Truth Social again? Well, we don't know. We don't know. Only he knows that. Only he knows that. We'll find out soon enough what he's up to. I can tell you that, Jim, I don't know if I mentioned this to you, our very own Reagan Reese, the White House correspondent for the Daily Caller, my White House correspondent, she's present there at the White House today. She's on what we call pull duty. In other words, she is the print reporter responsible for handling all of the print media today. And so the way that the pull works is each of the news outlets rotate who would get access to small events. And in the event that the president pulls a couple of reporters into, say, the Oval Office over the course of the next 3 hours, if that happens, well, Reagan will be there. Reagan could be one of the people right there to get one of the first questions into the president of the United States about this today. So we will have great access today as this story develops. And if they do ink a deal, well, keep an eye on the stock market. Things are going to be very interesting because you're going to suddenly see a lot of economic activity today. And those oil prices are going to really start dropping, which is good news for the rest of us. There's a lot more to get to. We'll do it ahead on The Vince Show.
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25: We've talked a lot about measles over the past year, but mumps has largely flown under the radar, even though it's been making a bit of a comeback as well. That's because fewer people are getting the MMR vaccine, which stands for measles, mumps, and rubella. The vaccine's been around for decades. It is effective. It is safe. What makes mumps outbreaks difficult to contain is that symptoms usually don't appear for 2 to 3 weeks after someone's been exposed. And that can make it hard to pin down where that exposure took place. And someone who is infected can transmit the virus to someone else before they are symptomatic. If you get sick, which could manifest like a run-of-the-mill respiratory virus or the telltale swelling of your cheeks and jaw, all you can really do at that point is to treat the symptoms and also isolate yourself so you don't infect anyone else. I'm Dr. Sanjay Gupta, helping you live a better life.
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11: Write about it with Iran. Iran is very much intent. They want very much to make a deal. So far, they haven't gotten there. We're not satisfied with it, but we will be. We will be either that or we'll have to just finish the job. But their Navy is gone, as I've said 1,000 times. Their Navy is gone. Their Air Force is gone. Everything's gone, and they're negotiating on fumes. But we'll see what happens. Maybe we have to go back and finish it. Maybe we don't. Right now, I mean, you can speak to Steve Witkoff and Jared. They're doing a good job. But right now, I think it looks like they want to just make a deal. They want to. I don't think they have a choice.
12: I don't think they have a choice. I mean, that's a great expression. They're negotiating on fumes. I love that. That's a great way to describe it. By the way, the oil prices are dropping right now. West Texas Intermediate oil prices, CNBC reports, down more than 2% to $86.73 a barrel. Brent crude prices, which is the international benchmark, also fell more than 2% today to $91.61 per barrel. And in fact, it's been a big drop this month as the United States and Iran have seem to be coming closer to a deal. A 17% drop so far this month. And we will see. Now, remember, you may see some of these claims that, oh, Iran just said they're going to keep their enriched material. So I don't know. What does that mean? How can you say there's going to be a deal? Again, keep cool, my babies. Keep cool. Because some of this is the IRGC running its mouth. And so here's one of the core questions we have, that I have for sure, which is, how can we get assurances that the more pragmatic people the administration thinks they've identified with the Iranian government can keep the lid on the lunatics at the IRGC? Because what good is a peace deal if you've got military components of your government who are constantly popping off, dropping mines in the strait, throwing, what do they call them, one-way attack drones? What's a one-way attack drone? That's a weird way. How about a kamikaze drone? That's how I would describe a one-way attack drone, meaning it's not returning. It's just attacking. Yeah, you got to contain that, because if you don't contain that, you don't have a peace deal. If you've got war, you don't have peace. You see what I'm saying? It's like, you don't have to be George Orwell to figure this out. If you've got war, you don't have peace. So getting a lid on the IRGC is a very big thing. But the IRGC, they're the ones who are trying to upend this deal. They're the ones who constantly drop the mines. They're throwing the attack drones. They're making these claims in the media that, nope, we're not giving up any enriched anything. We're pursuing nukes no matter what you say. That's, those guys are dedicated to destroying the deal. So what has the president done? He's built this coalition in the Middle East, getting the Saudis, UAE, all of these countries, Kuwait, working together to say, okay, how can we bring pressure to bear on the Iranians, get them to the table to settle up for a deal? The Pakistanis, Oman, all of them. And then, of course, what comes next? The president said on Truth Social this week, he wants all these guys to sign the Abraham Accords. Wants everybody. We've got a couple of these countries already have. He wants to add to that list. He wants Abraham Accords all the way around the Middle East. So each of these countries recognizes Israel, don't seek to undermine or destroy it, protect its existence in the Middle East, and then cool down the region together with Israel. Imagine that deal. Early in the president's political career, I remember this back in 2016 when he would talk about this. First of all, when he came down that golden escalator, he said Iran can't have a nuclear weapon. On the very same day that he was saying that we need to secure our border and we need to stop all of the rapists and murderers from coming across it. Remember that? The media was outraged that he appropriately identified the gaps in our sovereignty, the vulnerabilities to our country. On that very same day, he said Iran can't have a nuclear weapon. He's dedicated to stopping that. And throughout that campaign, that 2016 campaign, I remember him talking about striking a deal in the Middle East. And he said that would be the biggest deal that anyone's ever negotiated. That, he goes, I've done a lot of deals. That would be the biggest one anyone's ever negotiated. You know, how many years have we seen what people call the Arab-Israeli conflict, the mayhem in the Middle East? Now, for so many decades, and well before that, President Trump's view is, look, if God put me on this earth to do anything, it's to negotiate deals that improve humanity's hand. And I'm going to try and do it here. If I can do it, then I'm going to pull it off. That's what he's working on right now. I wouldn't distrust him at all in this process. I would trust him as he handles this. There's a reason he hasn't signed off at any other point prior to this. There's a reason it took until today for him to say, we're very near the next phase of negotiations. It's not a final deal. This is not cutting checks. This is not emptying out banks across D.C., Maryland, and Virginia, and then sending pallets of cash so that the Iranians can fund Hezbollah and Hamas to commit acts of terrorism. That was the Obama way. We rejected the Obama way. We got rid of the Obama way. We said, hell with the Obama way. We keep voting for Donald Trump so that he can manage these very high-stakes negotiations. And as we speak, he's in the Situation Room handling it right now, which means as this show barrels forward, we expect to have breaking news. We'll see. They might have a long conversation in that Situation Room, but however long it is, we'll give you the details all ahead on The Vince Show.

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7: Fox News, I'm Gianna Gelosi. President Donald Trump says he's holding a White House situation remaining to make a final determination on moving forward with a deal to extend the Iran ceasefire.
8: In a social media post, President Trump says Iran must agree to never have a nuclear weapon and immediately reopen the Strait of Hormuz with no tolls. The U.S. would end a naval blockade, preventing access to Iranian ports. And he says the U.S. would unearth Iran's highly enriched uranium to have it destroyed.
7: That's Fox's Jared Halpern. A temporary order from a federal judge in Virginia blocks any payments from a nearly $1.8 billion Justice Department compensation fund that was set up to pay out settlements to individuals accusing the Biden administration of investigating or prosecuting them for political purposes. A judge has set a June 12th hearing about whether or not to extend her order. 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
17: It's funny, Jill Biden, the fake doctor, is getting a lot of attention this week because she's doing interviews, once again, lying about her husband's mental condition. I'd never seen him like that before. Just that one debate night, I think he was having a stroke. A stroke? You thought he was having a stroke? Isn't it weird that she didn't intervene when she thought her husband was having a stroke? Let him burn. President Trump posted to Truth Social this week. He said Jill Biden, he was commenting on this because how can he resist? Jill Biden is now out there finally admitting that she did not know what went wrong with Sleepy Joe during our spectacular and highly rated 2024 presidential debate where Joe, I'm going to miss President Trump's debates. I really am. Where Joe was not exactly performing to the highest level of debate standards. She said that she thought he was having a stroke and various other really bad things, and yet never rushed onto the stage to help her troubled husband, as any good wife would do. The only thing she failed to mention was how well I was doing prior to his near total collapse. In other words, as many have asked, did my strong performance in that debate cause him to plain and simple choke, leading to his ignominious defeat, or were other reasons the cause? Nobody else knows the answer to that, but I do, says President Trump. I love that. So the president has reframed this. It's not merely Joe's, failing body and mind. It was President Trump's incredible performance that flattened Joe Biden in that debate. Jim, this may be one of the few times where I say I think the president might be giving himself a little too much credit here, because I just think it was obvious. Like, Joe came into that debate, the guy can't think, and then we all got to witness it yet again. It was one of many occasions that we saw this, and all of those occasions reveal to us that Jill is lying about the idea that that Joe was somehow with it. I mean, it's all ridiculous. Remember, Jill had a spokesman by the name of Michael LaRosa. He was working for her. The first lady has her own spokesman. And that guy's name was Michael LaRosa. These days, is LaRosa a Fox News contributor, Jim? Is that what he does? I think he's on Fox a lot. They interview him a lot. But he's one of the guys who's come out from the Biden administration. And I think he thinks that, like, and probably rightfully so, that insofar as he can preserve his career going forward, he should probably be a little bit more honest about what's happening, what happened in the Biden era. And here he is kind of knocking Jill for trying to reinvent reality. Listen to him.
18: I think with this first clip, it has received so much backlash. It's been met with hostility, with more resentment from Democrats, with more skepticism. And I don't know why the team allowed her to be so exposed in a way that was going to generate harsher criticism about her, because she's saying...
17: Okay, now he's buck passing. This is on her, Michael. This is not on the team. It's on her. She's the one who made the decision to lie when she opened her mouth, and she's been doing that for a long time.
18: Different things. And if she did feel like he was having a medical incident or that he was having a stroke...
17: That's the key.
18: Look, Jill Biden chased a priest, a Catholic priest, out of the hospital when they were trying to give him the last rites. She got in between a...
17: By the way, when I heard that, I was like, wait, what is he talking about? Did we miss this? Was this... Somebody tried to give him last rites while he was president? No, this goes back to the 80s. This is when he had the brain aneurysm, and they called a priest in to try and administer last rites, and she reportedly chased the priest away, which, don't do that. Look, can I just offer some general life advice? Even if your loved one is going to make it, and you're pretty confident of it, never turn away a chance for prayer. Never turn away a chance. Like, why'd you run him out? Like, he was... What, was he coming in to do an exorcism? No, don't! Don't chase him away!
18: Protesters and the president twice on the campaign. She's not somebody to just sit there if something's wrong. She knows when something's wrong with her husband. So I'm surprised that they decided to kind of write a new narrative and open her up to so much criticism.
17: Come on, Michael, you're not surprised. You're not surprised. They were constantly trying to spin us. They're constantly trying to spin us. There's a... again, what he's engaged in is he's trying to soften the landing for what is so obviously absurd. It's so dishonest. And he's like, oh, it's just awful that the team exposed her to this. She did this.
19: Can I raise a point?
17: Yeah, raise it.
19: So this was her first interview on a book tour, correct?
17: The first one I've seen.
19: Okay, so where does she go from here on the tour? Because you've already just blatantly lied. You can't change your story now that it's officially out there as your first interview for the book tour.
17: You got to spend all your time with people who are going to cover up for your lies. You got to go see, you got to sit down with Jen Psaki. You got to sit down with like Katie Couric or something. You got to, you have to, now it's not like, this is like shooting fish in a barrel, Jim. I mean, you could pick, there's a lot of people who would compliantly conduct that interview in a way that elides past the obvious lies she's telling here. And I expect that that's probably going to continue.
18: And backlash from advisors who are speaking on blind quotes, who are there saying she's rewriting history.
19: So.
17: Yeah, all right. So that's La Rosa. That was Jill Biden's former spokesman trying to work that muscle again to try and offer an explanation for the insanity that's coming out of her mouth this week. You know, as we were ending our program yesterday, CBS had released another clip that I shared with you, but I'll just remind you of it. This is Jill being cornered by the soft-spoken and slightly skeptical CBS reporter she's sitting with, who's like, really? You didn't ever see this? And Jill says, well, I mean, you look at him, it's the essence of Joe.
20: Did you ever see signs that he was falling into cognitive decline?
21: No.
20: No.
21: No.
20: Truly.
21: No.
20: I mean, people were saying he wasn't the same Joe Biden.
21: Well, I don't think that's true. He was the same, the essence of the same Joe Biden, but...
17: Okay, hold on a second. I think the beginning of this clip, what was the question?
20: It
17: was,
20: did you ever see signs that he was falling into cognitive decline?
21: No.
17: She says no. And then the woman's like, well, wait a second, he's not the same guy. And she's like, well, he was the essence of Joe Biden. Oh, I'm so sorry. The answer to the first question was yes. That he was a husk of his former self? That's your actual answer? The essence of Joe Biden is a euphemism for... he's a thin husk of what he once used to be. That's what she's saying. And she's dressing it up as nicely as she can. Well, he's the essence of Joe. Even in this interview, again, La Rosa comes out and he's like, well, the team really, you know, they really made a mistake by putting her out here like this. No, she's the one who's lying. She has agency. I don't know about you, Jim, but... I know Jim. Actually, Jim's a feminist like I am. We believe that women have agency. We're big believers in the fact that women have agency. And I happen to think that Jill Biden has agency. I'm not going to rob her of agency by saying that somebody else is responsible for the words that are coming out of her mouth. No, she's responsible, and she's lying. She's lying. And it takes barely any pushback to expose that. She's like, really? And she's like, well, he was the essence of Joe. The essence of Joe. Jim, what are we dealing with? The essence of Joe?
19: I think it's a new product that's come out recently. I just found it yesterday, filled up the car with gas, and I saw this product.
17: Tell me about it.
19: It's called the Essence of Joe.
22: You're ready for that special night, and you want to make sure you hit just the right mood. You need...
21: the essence of Joe Biden.
22: Nothing will strike the right chord better than that smell of tapioca, mothballs, and sauerkraut. Better than...
21: the essence of Joe Biden.
22: So if you're ready to move in and sniff that special someone, causing major cringe and discomfort as you invade their space, make sure you have...
21: the essence of Joe Biden.
22: Available at your local convenience store right next to the Christmas tree car deodorizers.
17: The Ode to Joe. You know something? I don't actually need to sample that. I don't bother. I get a feeling I would be disgusted by it. Have you seen the children recoil at it, the essence of Joe? The number of poor children who had to like literally reel back as he got too close to them. Whoa, too much. Way too much. The essence of Joe. I'm glad they're doing this during the midterms. They should. Can she write a
0: sniff them?
17: Say that again. What was
0: don't
17: that?
0: Sniff them.
17: Don't sniff them. Yeah. Was that somebody? Oh, somebody yelled that to Joe, right? I forgot about that. That's a great one. I'm glad they're doing it during election season, though. Isn't that fun? Jill should write another book. And by the way, she didn't write this book. Somebody else wrote it. But who, they should release another book with Jill and or Joe's name on it going right into the 2028 presidential election. Wouldn't that be great? This is perfect timing. Because Democrats don't even know what to do with it. They're like, crap, we were trying to get this behind us. You know, the last thing we want to talk about is Joe Biden. Every time the whole country is reminded of Joe Biden, they're reminded of why they voted for Trump in such record numbers. So, yes, please, please, please keep giving us Biden books. They're so well-timed. This is perfect for us. Really funny. It's just super crazy. Also, what happened to his stage 4 cancer? You remember this? Like, it was this massive story. Right after he was done being president, we got the news conveniently timed to after the presidency was over so that nobody knew about that he had this. What, it sounded like terminal cancer. It sounded really terrible. They said he's got stage 4 cancer. It came out. And then we've heard nothing. Were there any questions about this in the CBS interview? Do we know? I haven't seen a single clip.
4: No.
17: Are we confident of that, or are you just playing the soundbite? I don't know. I would assume that
19: I haven't heard anybody ask him. I would think that it would have been news. How's his cancer? How's he responding to treatment? You know, I haven't heard a question like that.
17: You would think. I mean, the whole concept, you're sitting with the first lady, the former first lady, that it would be kind of a lifestyle interview, especially on the issue of, you know, is the president, the former president doing okay? How's his treatment going? Obviously, that story was, in many ways, it was really about the cover-up of Biden's health. Because you don't just find out that he's got stage 4 cancer the day after he leaves the presidency. Hey, this random coincidence, we found out on January 21st that he has stage 4 cancer. Like, are you serious right now?

0: What kind of doctor did we have? Was Dr. Jill in charge of the medicine at the White House? How did they miss stage 4 cancer? And then we're not getting any updates on the guy. Nothing? Does anybody else find this completely bizarre? It's super weird. But you stay. I hope she stays on the book tour. I hope she stays. Even if she sits down with Circlebacky Jen Psaki, it's fine. We'll keep our eyes on all of the clips that come out from the Jill Biden book tour, because every time she opens her mouth, the DNC cringes. Every time. And I couldn't be happier about that. More ahead on The Vince Show.
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2: Don't worry, I'm refreshing Truth Social a lot. The president's sitting in the Situation Room, you know, and is working on this Iran deal. So we're keeping our eyes on that. Coming up today, we got a lot of things to get to. One thing that is driving me absolutely crazy is the left's ongoing terror attacks on the country. We're watching as the immigration facility in New Jersey continues to be under nightly siege by these lunatics. Which I've told you before, and I was saying earlier this week, it doesn't matter how many people we deport, how visible the deportations are, how aggressive the Trump administration is. You know something? President Trump could stop deporting everybody today, and the left would still riot and accuse the president of human rights violations and war crimes. So in New Jersey right now, at this Newark ICE facility, Delaney Hall, last night they were rioting again. They're assembling like all sorts of pieces of garbage and bricks and pavers and fence posts, and they're trying to build walls to break down our sovereignty. Isn't that interesting? That normal people want to build walls to protect our sovereignty, to fortify the United States of America. What the left does is they build walls to upend our sovereignty. They're trying to keep immigration enforcement away from doing its job. We are not the same. We are not the same at all. And these riots need to be put down. They need to be stopped. I saw the DHS secretary this week saying, oh, there were 100 anti-ICE rioters on Wednesday night, and we arrested 6 of them. Okay, that's not a great message. That's awful. We arrested 6% of the rioters. What about the rest of them? Now, Mark Wayne Mullen, the DHS secretary, says this is a problem because local police refuse to help our officers. No doubt at the orders of the Democrat officials who run the police department in that area. But that's not acceptable. There's no American who cares about their country, who cares about the well-being of their community, who cares about reestablishing peace and law and order. There's nobody who thinks that that's acceptable. So we're going to need better answers than, well, at least we arrested 6. No, that's no good. Not at all. And in fact, some of the video footage that I saw this morning on social media of Antifa rioters moving garbage in the vicinity of the ICE facility to try and blockade it. That was from Nick Sorter. Nick is going to join us today on the program. He'll join us in the third hour. I look forward to chatting with Nick. I want to get an update from him on what he's seeing. Nick, every time Nick goes out, he imperils himself, too, because the left, what they do is they document the independent journalists, the conservative journalists who go out there, and then they menace them. They threaten them. So I don't know what Nick's dealing with out there, but he's got a bunch of these rabid lunatics who are all going out there and causing chaos night after night after night. We have to crack down on this. And in fact, if you remember, the Trump administration back in October announced that they have launched full-blown financial investigations into the guts of Antifa. Who's funding all of this? It's one thing to see these street urchins and their masks and their uniforms and their ridiculous, you know, sticks and stones and the nonsense that they're doing out there. It's one thing to see that. It's another to take down the leadership structure of this organization. It's another to go after the funding. It's another to destroy the organizational forces behind this lawlessness. And we just got a major update on that from the Treasury Department yesterday, thanks to our White House correspondent. I've got so much more to get to. I'll share it with you all ahead on this edition of The Vince Show.
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7: A Better Life with Dr. Sanjay Gupta.
8: 20 years ago, the average attention span was about 2.5 minutes. Today, it's just 47 seconds. Pretty disconcerting. That's according to new research out of UC Irvine. But really, this isn't our fault, at least not entirely. We can blame technology and the world around us. Attention, it turns out, is not an unlimited resource. You only have so much of it to give. Start paying more attention to what times of the day you seem to be at your mental peak. Try to knock out the more complicated stuff during that time. It's also important to take breaks every so often so you can more easily lock in when you're trying to concentrate. One expert said, even trying to visualize where you want to end your day with everything all wrapped up or with tons left to do, that can act as a real motivator. I'm Dr. Sanjay Gupta, helping you live a better life.
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3: A Cumulus Media Station. The Situation Room. I'm Lisa Brady, Fox News. President Trump meeting with advisors to make a final determination on whether to move forward on a proposed deal with Iran.
9: In a social media post, President Trump says Iran must agree to never have a nuclear weapon and immediately reopen the Strait of Hormuz with no tolls. The U.S. would end a naval blockade, preventing access to Iranian ports. And he says the U.S. would unearth Iran's highly enriched uranium to have it destroyed. In addition, President Trump says no money would be exchanged until further notice.
3: Fox's Jared Halpern at the White House. Iran is seeking sanctions relief as part of a deal and publicly rejects some of the president's key demands. There's hope on Wall Street, though, the Dow topping 51K for the first time as U.S. oil prices sink under $87 a barrel. Former U.S. Attorney General Pam Bondi reportedly refusing to answer some questions on the president's involvement in the release of the Jeffrey Epstein files while also defending the administration's actions in closed-door testimony to a House panel. Oversight Committee Chair James Comer telling reporters earlier,
10: the government has failed the survivors. There's no question about that. And that dates back
6: five presidential administrations.
10: Comer has said the committee will release a transcript of the Bondi interview. A man who sold deadly substances by mail pleads guilty in Canada.
11: Kenneth Law admits in Newmarket, Ontario court that he sold lethal substances online to people who used them to end their own lives, pleading guilty to counseling or aiding suicide in a deal where Canadian prosecutors dropped 14 murder charges against Law. Sentencing is set for September. Police in Canada and around the world have been investigating more than 100 suicides linked to Law.
10: Fox's Jeff Benasso. Assisted suicide is legal in Canada, but it's limited to certain patients and with help from a doctor. Otherwise, it's illegal to recommend or aid suicide. 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
10: Hi. Election results in Mexico can be thrown out over foreign interference under a constitutional amendment passed by the Mexican Senate.
12: The Senate vote was 85-42 in favor of the constitutional amendment adding foreign interference as a reason to annul election results in Mexico. The lower house approved it the day before. It defines foreign interference as illicit financing, propaganda, the systematic dissemination of misinformation, digital manipulation, and the intervention of foreign governments or agencies. Opponents say it's too broad and could be used to challenge and overturn legitimate election results. Mexico's president, Claudia Sheinbaum's party, controls both houses of Congress and helped elect most judges. She says the risk of foreign election interference is real and cites the U.S. embassy having funneled money to a Mexican anti-corruption organization that sometimes endorses candidates. Chris Foster, Fox News.
10: And to become binding, that amendment needs to be ratified by more than half of Mexico's state legislatures. A federal judge in Virginia is blocking the Justice Department's new compensation fund for people claiming political prosecutions, setting a June 12th hearing in one of several lawsuits arguing the fund is illegal. A former college basketball star continues to make a mark early in her pro career.
13: When her most remarkable basketball career will end one day, Caitlin Clark will likely be like the NBA's LeBron James, the holder of nearly every record in WNBA history.
14: Clark, the quick pass, whips it right to Cunningham. 500 career assists for Caitlin Clark, the fastest to do it in WNBA history.
13: On Prime Video Thursday, Caitlin Clark, who holds the WNBA record for the most assists in one season, as well as in an individual game, shattered Sue Bird's record Thursday for the fastest player in the 30 years of the WNBA to reach 500 career assists. It took Bird 82 games, Clark only 59.
10: Fox's Jared Max, the former University of Iowa star, also the league's fastest to reach 1,000 career points. And Lisa Brady, this is Fox News.
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15: While Bondi is scheduled to answer the Oversight Committee's questions, this will not be a public hearing. It's a transcribed interview.
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17: How did I lose weight? 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
1: 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Rising from the heart of the swamp, a beacon of truth is casting its light. From sea to shining sea, The Vince Show. Here's Vince Colonnaise.
2: All right, 844-484-3872, 844-4-THE-USA. That's the way to join us today from coast to coast, from sea to shining sea. You and I are speaking on a day with, once again, a lot of breaking news. Of course, it's the Trump administration, the President of the United States, as we speak, in the Situation Room at the White House, working out whether or not he's going to sign off on a memorandum of understanding with the Iranian regime to begin the process of denuclearizing that country, opening up the Strait of Hormuz, getting everything back up and running. That would be big news for the global economy, the American people, and for solving a recalcitrant problem that so many administrations have failed to deal with, the president attempting to deal with it now, and giving us some very hopeful signs on Truth Social. As I was sharing with you in the first hour, we do have our White House correspondent present right now. She's handling the pool today, the print pool, which means she will be given some of that coveted access today to some of the most important events perhaps in our history. We'll see what happens. That's Reagan Reese. So keep your ears with us today as this breaking news transpires. Meanwhile, in the United States, we're trying to deal with fraud, right? We got a lot of fraudsters. You know, you look at a place like Minnesota, all these Somali fraudsters who have been stealing money from the American people. And normal people are done with this crap. I'm tired of working and then having the money that's being confiscated from my paycheck be stolen by foreigners who I didn't invite into the country in the first place. What an insult to the people of this country who work hard just to have their money taken away from them, which means these are hours of your life that you're not going to get back, that were straight up stolen from you. How disgraceful. How insulting. This administration is making an effort to fix this problem. And they've identified that it's happening at a massive scale. Hundreds of billions of dollars a year. We're talking trillions of dollars a decade being stolen that they've identified. They've begun to crack down at an epic level, going to places like Minnesota, announcing prosecutions, getting securing convictions, ordering prison sentences, recouping some of that money to the extent that they can, opening up efforts in places like California and a whole bunch of other states across our country. And this effort is led by the Vice President of the United States, J.D. Vance, a real vice president, not like that phony baloney moron who occupied the office before he got there. Kamala Harris, what a joke. The front runner right now for the Democrat nomination for president in 2028. J.D. leads a great team, and he's got an assistant attorney general by the name of Colin McDonald, who reports directly to him as the United States Justice Department handles this stuff. It's a very different arrangement. We've never seen this before. It's a new position and a new arrangement, and it's so badly needed. Colin McDonald was just on the Fox News channel, and he was describing how badly this fraud has been devastating the country and the kind of fight that they're now engaged in. Here's here's the good assistant attorney general.
18: It's really the worst of the worst kind of conduct that we encounter, which is people who prey on the elderly, the sick, and the needy. They take their money, but they also steal their identities. They steal their personal information
19: yep.
18: to make it appear as though those sick and needy and elderly are, in fact, their patients.
2: We saw this in Los Angeles. In fact, a CBS reporter, to their credit, covered it like about a month or so ago. You remember this, Jim? Where the CBS reporter goes out and he's playing tennis with an old woman, an elderly woman, a seasoned American woman. And he's playing tennis with her, and he's talking about she's in great health. And then you can tell she's there. She is volleying a tennis ball back and forth. And he describes that what's happened is that she had her identity stolen. Her Medicare number was stolen. It was being used to claim that she was dying in hospice. She's not in hospice. She's playing tennis with a CBS reporter. So what the hell is going on? Her identity was stolen by fraudsters. They get a hold of her Medicare number. They file it with the government. They claim she's in hospice. And so when she went to seek different medical attention, like normal medical attention for a seasoned and healthy and tennis-playing woman of her age, they said, wait a second, sorry, you're in hospice. She said, what? I'm in a hospice? What's going on? She and American taxpayers are being robbed blind. That's what's happening. Colin McDonald and company are tackling it. This has been going on for a long time. And especially these Democrats, they've just been letting it happen. But far too many government leaders have allowed this to happen until now.
18: And then they bill the taxpayer for services that they do not render to those patients. It's very egregious conduct. These are not paperwork crimes that we're after. These are crimes that affect our communities, that affect the most vulnerable among us. Mm-hmm. And that's what we are devoted more now than ever before to solving and to stamping out.
2: I really hate people who do this. I really have a deep loathing for people who do this, who steal from taxpayers, who hurt the elderly, who exploit them. But there's a special place in hell for people who are old people. I'm convinced of it. It's just, it is really sickening. And this happens a lot in California, especially when it comes to stealing tax dollars and stealing votes. Have you noticed? Stealing tax dollars and stealing votes. They go to the elderly and then they exploit them in order to enrich themselves, in order to help Democrats get elected in fraudulent means. Democrats have an entire operation in California dedicated to what they call ballot harvesting. It's legal in California, but it is so cruel what they do. I don't care if it's legal. It's completely unethical. They go into old folks' homes, and then they round up elderly patients who have relatively limited capacity in this late stage in their life to be able to handle these kinds of dynamic decisions, and they force them into voting. They get them to register to vote for the Democrats. They take their ballots. They hand deliver them. It's disgusting. It's completely disgusting. And yet this is how Democrats keep the machine alive. Rather than make a case, it's like, what, are they really having a real conversation with, okay, well, here are the policies the Democrats believe in. Here's why you should vote for Democrats. It's not what this is at all. It's coercion among some of the most vulnerable Americans in the country. It's gross. It's super gross. So Colin McDonald is tackling this and giving routine updates directly to the Vice President of the United States and the President of the United States. J.D. Vance said this week at the cabinet meeting, we heard him say that one of the great things about the president is he'll visit with President Trump and he'll say, Mr. President, I need you to be involved because we need a presidential authority to. And the president will pause him and goes, what is this for? He'll just stop him and go, what is this for? And J.D. Vance will say, for the anti-fraud task force. And he goes, whatever it is, do it. Done. Done. So you have J.D. Vance taking it to the highest level, the president immediately signing off on presidential authorities. Whatever you need, go for it. Like having that. And when it comes to prosecuting fraud, it's not enough to go after the fraudsters. I don't care how many toothless Somalis you put in front of me and say, hey, we busted this guy. That's great. I'm glad you're taking out people who are robbing from American citizens. But I need the government officials who allowed this to happen, who enabled this to happen, who collaborated to make this happen, I need them busted too. And Todd Blanche, the Attorney General of the United States, was just on in producer Jim's neck of the woods. Apparently he was in Texas because he was on set with Will Kane, who apparently is in Texas. Right, Jim? He's in Texas.
19: Yeah, he's in this area, right?
2: Yeah, we're not giving up any secrets. I think he brags about being in Texas. It turns out people in Texas love bragging about Texas, which is great. Here's Todd Blanche describing the fact that the president has given him a mission to bust people at every level. Nobody's above the law, and that includes Democrat government officials.
20: So here's how we talk about accountability. We talk about arrests. We talk about prosecutions. We talk about jail sentences. And that's what we're doing at the Department of Justice. We're working with inspector generals, FBI, DHS, and HSI agents. And just a few examples. A jury convicted a Florida man of over $8 billion in Medicare fraud just last week. There was a man sentenced in Minnesota to 41 years in prison for fraud. And these cases are fraud of the worst kind. Fraud against our most needy, or the people who deserve the money the most. Children who need money for their lunches when they're at school. Elderly who are having all kinds of medical procedures done in their name when they're not even asking for them. And this is money coming from the federal government. It's your tax dollars. It's my tax dollars. The only way we can hold them accountable is by putting them in jail.
21: Does that include politicians? Well, I know that we're in the investigative process, and I know that your answer to me probably will be you need to let the investigation play out. But if this lands, and this can be proven, that politicians were in some way culpable, overseeing it, negligent in some way, political accountability just isn't enough for the American people.
20: That's consistent with the president's absolute directive to his Department of Justice. There, it does not matter if you're a politician or if you're a fraudster from Somalia. We cannot tolerate it. And Governor Waltz is a great example. He has done nothing but sue us. Okay, sue the Department of Justice for trying to get records to understand the fraud happening in his state. Okay, so that is his reaction to us trying to save the government's money and recover against fraudsters is filing lawsuits against us.
2: I'm in the tea leaf reading business. I try to figure out what's going to happen next. Do you think it's a coincidence that the Attorney General of the United States just invoked the name of Tampon Tim Walz in that interview? Is that just a weird coincidence? Because
22: no,
2: it kind of feels like there's a reason he brought this guy's name up. Obviously, he's one of the most theatrical expressions, truly theatrical. Have you seen that guy on stage? Theatrical expressions of a Democrat official who's enabled fraud in his state. What a joke. He's like, well, we've been trying to catch it. What do you mean you've been trying to catch it? Catch what? Catch the taxpayer dollar and hand it to fraudsters? You haven't been trying to catch anything. You've been letting it happen. You've been enabling this. The entire Democrat political machine in Minnesota has been very comfortable with all this theft. Keith Ellison is on tape, the attorney general of the state, saying that money buys freedom and that, don't you worry, tells the fraudsters, I'll place a couple calls. We'll get these guys off your back, meaning investigators. Jacob Frey is the mayor of Minneapolis. What has he done to stop the theft in his area? All three of those guys we know are under federal investigation right now. I don't think it's a coincidence that Todd Blanche just doggedly brought up Tampon Tim Walz, including when Will says, oh, and Ilhan Omar should be prosecuted. It was almost like Todd Blanche was so laser focused on Tampon Tim, he just blew past the reference to Ilhan Omar. And Ilhan Omar, to be clear, is not out of the woods. You know how I know that? Because Vice President Vance won't shut up about the fact that there is a Justice Department investigation into her. He just revealed that this past week. Yeah, they're handling that right now. The Justice Department, it's not like they're doing, like, you know, some sort of feasibility study into can we prosecute? No, it's a criminal investigation. That's how the Justice Department operates. That's all good news. That's all good news. Lots of villainy. We have to destroy them. More ahead on The Vince Show.
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0: Man, I love this place. I've been surfing here since I was a kid.
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0: Turn It Up, so all the liberals around you finally hear some common sense. 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
1: You know, watching and listening to some of these clips of the lunatics outside of the Delaney Hall facility, that ICE facility up in Newark, New Jersey. We'll talk to Nick Sorter coming up at the top of the hour about that. But listening to this, and they're screaming curse words, they're threatening ICE agents and their families. And then you see, I just saw a report that another whack job just tried to call in a SWAT attack on Supreme Court Justice Amy Coney Barrett this week. Yeah, it was Wednesday evening at 9.02 p.m. Police officers in Northern Virginia responded to a swatting call for the residence of Supreme Court Justice Amy Coney Barrett. Luckily, they worked things out with Supreme Court police personnel who said, no, there's no issue here. They were able to mitigate the threat. You send a SWAT team into somebody's house under the belief that there's an armed assailant or something, that they're going into a deadly environment. Somebody could get killed. This isn't like a random prank or some sort of victimless, harmless event. This could kill someone. And that's what these lefties are doing. And every time I see these stories, I keep thinking, we have a mental health crisis in the United States that is at unbelievable levels. Like, at this point, I think it's reasonable and shocking to have to say this, that nearly a quarter of the country is engaged in this belief that, well, if my political opponents died, it would be a good thing. No, it wouldn't be a good thing. That way lies chaos. Why am I not hearing about this in the news? Why do you and I have to be the ones to talk about this? Like, I hear every day about Ebola. I'm hearing all the time about the hantavirus. We even got a monkeypox news cycle. Where's the left is completely out of control. There's a mental health crisis that's overtaking huge percentages of the American left. When half of all lefties say, as they did in that Rutgers survey last year, that they could justify the assassination of the president of the United States, you've got a mental health crisis. When 40% of lefties say that President Trump is faking all of the assassination attempts on him, you've got a mental health crisis in the United States. There's no reason I should be hearing about hantavirus when you've got that going on. Talk about a more pressing, immediate threat to the country. Attempts on the lives of Supreme Court justices, attempts on the life of the president, attempts on the lives of, and unfortunately, the assassination of a guy like Charlie Kirk. That's real. That's here. That's at home. That matters. In fact, the stability of the country depends on whether or not we can solve this. Imagine if we had a real news media. Imagine if we had a real press that was engaged in what actually matters to keeping this whole project together. There's a reason that the founders of our country enshrined freedom of the press in the First Amendment. The goal was to keep the constitutional republic alive. It should not be a tool for its destruction. Concerned about that. We'll talk to Nick Sorter coming up. He was capturing footage of the madness in Newark, New Jersey. It's time for that to end. We've got a lot more to get to all ahead on The Vince Show.
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9: News. I'm Therese Crowley. President Trump going for hours in the Situation Room after posting he'll make a final determination on a new 60-day ceasefire with Iran, that Iran must agree they'll never have a nuclear weapon and the Hormuz Strait must be immediately open, no tolls. Or will Iran just string out the president for 60 days till August? Georgia Congressman Buddy Carter tells Fox.
10: He will finish the drill, and he will not allow Iran to have a nuclear weapon.
9: New York Governor Kathy Hochul is the latest to ban state and local police from cooperating with ICE.
11: We are banning masks for all law enforcement in the state of New York.
9: And former Attorney General Pam Bondi defends the release of the Epstein files behind closed doors. The House Oversight Chair says the government has failed the survivors back through five presidents' administrations. America is listening to Fox News.
12: 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We would love to meet you.
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1: All right. So the Treasury Secretary Scott Bessent yesterday handling the White House press conference, which was, that was fun. That was good. I like Scott Bessent. I think he's a hoot. There was a, what was the word that he wrote on a piece of paper, Jim? Was it persistence? I think he wrote the word persistence on a piece of paper before he went into a meeting. And a photographer captured an image of the word that he wrote on the paper. And they're like, and one of the media, one of the reporters asked him yesterday, they're like, why'd you write the word persistence on a piece of paper? And he was like, so photographers could take pictures over my back and then share them. he's really funny. The guy's good at this, and he suffers no fools either. Remember that story that he got to like a fist fight with Elon Musk in the hallway? That's the kind of fighting for the country I like to see. Occasionally, it becomes a little bit physical. Actually, speaking of mano-a-mano fist fights, I've got an amazing piece of audio coming up. The left is so upset that a UFC fight's going to take place at the White House. Stand by for that. But let me stick with Scott Bessent for a moment. I told you, back in October, the Treasury Department, in collaboration with the FBI, announced a full blown investigation into the funding sources for Antifa. Now, I mentioned to you yesterday, Jim, we said this on the air, I think. I said, you know, I would love an update on that story. I haven't heard anything about it. And I was talking with our White House correspondent, Reagan Reese, yesterday morning. And I said, Reagan, and she asked me, she's like, what do you think I should ask Bessent about? I was like, can you get an update on the Antifa funding operation? Are we going to take down these guys once and for all? And she said, no problem. No problem at all. And so here's what that question and answer produced yesterday, the great Reagan Reese with Scott Bessent.
20: Reagan Reese with the Daily Caller. I want to ask you about Antifa. In October, the Treasury Department started working with the FBI to investigate who's funding Antifa. Can you give us an update on that investigation? How close are you guys to finding out who's funding
21: it? It is ongoing. We've made substantial progress, and I think in the weeks and months ahead, we're going to have a lot to report. One thing that did go the underreported that I would point out to all of you is the IRS is now giving guidance on the Form 990, which nonprofits, they have to file. And we are going to encourage or demand that nonprofits know their grant recipients. So if a grant recipient is violent, if they are suppressing people's rights, then you are responsible for that. And I think that's a very good first step.
1: Ooh, fascinating. Once again, read some tea leaves here with me. So the Treasury Secretary asked about Antifa funding, says, hold tight. In the next few weeks, you're going to learn a lot more. We have made, quote, substantial progress on this. And the we in that in this equation is both the Treasury Department and the FBI. This is a criminal investigation. So they're very, very busy on that. That's fun. That's a lot of fun. I like that. More. He said, you know something, on that topic of going after Antifa, these violent left-wing lunatics in the country, I want everybody to think about something that happened that none of you covered. He's just broadly gesturing to the legacy media in the room. You didn't cover the fact that we changed guidance on Form 990 for tax-exempt nonprofits. Now, those of you in the nonprofit space are going to be very familiar with what a 990 is. But for those of you who are not in the business of staring at them, the way it works is 501c3 tax-exempt nonprofits every year have to file something with the federal government called a Form 990. On that form, they write the basic economics of their operation, who they're paying, how much they're paying. It's actually fascinating. If you ever want to take a look at a tax-exempt nonprofit, you can go year by year, look back over time, and see, you know, how much money they're handling, who they're paying it out to. It's kind of interesting information, and good journalists who want to dig into these operations can do that by at least starting with the 990s. They're a great source of a lot of really important information. But the IRS has just changed its guidance. The IRS, which is a part of the Treasury Department, has just changed its guidance for what information needs to be included. And the whole media, the legacy press, missed the story. When I say missed, they didn't cover it. And that was last month in April. April 23rd is when the Treasury Department released this new guidance. They didn't cover it. In fact, the only outlets who really covered it with any depth was a couple of conservative media outlets, and then really like the tax industry people. Just the tax industry paywalled outlets that, you know, the tax specialists would look at. Beyond that, it kind of came and went and nobody really paid attention to it. But if I pull up the Treasury Department statement on what they changed here, kind of fascinating. It really gets at what you just heard Scott Bessent say, which is they're trying to expose the laundering of money to violent cretins. That's what they're trying to stop. And this is how they're doing it. The United States Department of the Treasury today announced, this is April 23rd, last month, today, announced that the IRS plans to revise the Form 990 to improve transparency, strengthen tax administration, and provide clearer reporting on certain activities of tax-exempt organizations described in Section 501c3 of the Internal Revenue Code, including government contracts, government grants, and fiscal sponsorship arrangements. These changes are intended to detect misconduct and hold wrongdoers accountable. Government grants and contracts can involve substantial public funds. Clearer reporting in these areas can help the IRS and the public better understand the sources and uses of that funding, support proper revenue classification, and reduce the risk of fraud, abuse, and misuse of taxpayer dollars. Now, here's what they're going after. They say, Scott Bessent is quoted here, they say public money and tax-exempt status demand public accountability. We are ending the days of hiding fraud, abuse, and extremist activity behind complicated nonprofit arrangements. When bad actors misuse charitable structures, directors and officers should understand that transparency can lead to scrutiny, accountability, and liability under the law. So this is a warning shot to the leadership of these supposed charities who have been exploiting our tax laws as a way to smuggle this tax-exempt money into the hands of extremists who would, say, burn down a police precinct or throw rocks through the windows of a small business or attack American citizens in the street or attack immigration facilities. The Treasury Department under President Trump is going after not just the bad actors, but the funding structures that support them. And Scott Bessent just warned anybody, directors, officers, leaders, a part of these operations, we're coming after you. We're coming after you. This is great. And this is so long overdue. I'll give you an example of an area where we've already seen success. You ready? The Southern Poverty Law Center. The SPLC, they just got indicted. What did they get indicted for? Well, they're a 501c3. They're a tax-exempt nonprofit, exactly the kind of operation that has to file a 990 each year with the federal government, which Secretary Bessent was just talking about. What were they doing with the money that they were taking in from their donors who were getting tax breaks on those donations to the SPLC? Well, I'm glad you asked. They were giving the money to the KKK, to neo-Nazis, to hate operations, because the SPLC claims that its reason for existence is to confront hate. Little did everybody know, though, they were actually funding it. The feds have exposed this. The FBI has revealed this. The Justice Department is prosecuting this. They were funding the very hate-filled operations they claim they existed to defeat. What a great scam. What a comic book scam. They're both sides of the equation. They're the arsonist and the firefighter. And they were hiding this from the American people and taking a tax break as an operation in order to do all this. Now, did any of this appear on their 501c3? Excuse me, did it appear on their 990? Did they disclose that they were giving money to the neo-Nazis in their 990? Did they disclose?
9: No.
1: Did they disclose that they were giving money to the KKK on their 990? Did that show up? Go ahead, Jim.
9: No.
1: Thank you. Jim. No, of course not. Of course not. And it's not clear that they're going to start doing it. I mean, look, they're running a criminal enterprise, obviously, according to the government. It's not clear they're going to start doing these disclosures, even under the modified 990s. But what you have here is a Treasury Department, for the first time in a long time, taking it very seriously and not allowing the tax code to be taken advantage of in this way in order to perpetrate crimes. They're going after everybody. They're going after every last operation that is hurting the American people. In fact, I got a story, another example of this, of course, is the way that USAID has been used by the left. USAID, for the longest time, was considered this sort of like anodyne, like, we're going to help people organization. It's a charitable arm of the United States government. Instead, it was a gigantic slush fund for left-wing corruption. And this president of the United States successfully identified it and destroyed it. He destroyed it. And then a lot of the people who were taking money from you, producing no value whatsoever, being paid hundreds of thousands of dollars to do nothing but rob you blind, the New York Times just caught up with a bunch of those people, and it turns out they're having trouble becoming gainfully employed in the private market. Now, why is that? Why are they having so much trouble? That you were just paid $300,000 a year by the American taxpayer in the form of a USAID grant. That's a heck of a salary. You must have some incredible skills to rate that kind of money. What are you doing in the private market? And the answer is bupkis. Nothing. They're having trouble getting answers back when they apply to jobs. You have one lady, she was applying to be like an assistant sales associate at a spice store, some left-wing spice store, and she can't even get an offer. And she was being paid hundreds of thousands of dollars a year before. Why? Because it's a scam. That's what USAID was. It was a scam. It was designed to rob the American people blind and dress it up in virtue and pretend like something good and worthwhile was happening. And instead, you were having money stolen from you, and even worse, from your grandchildren in the form of the massive debt that keeps piling up because

0: provided nearly $4 million to radical anti-Israel groups, including some with alleged ties to terrorist networks. USAID grantee and tax-exempt organization The Tides Network, Tides, that's connected to Soros, provided over $1 million to anti-Israel groups, including some with ties to terrorist organizations. U.S. nonprofits, the Jewish Communal Fund and its grantees, Rockefeller Philanthropy Advisors and PEF Israel Endowment Funds, may be violating Section 501c3 tax-exempt status by funding radical anti-Israel groups. Israeli nonprofit Movement for Quality Government has failed to cooperate with the committee's inquiry concerning its funding of anti-Israeli government NGOs. And according to a 2023 audit, Israeli nonprofit and U.S. government grantee Abraham Initiatives failed to comply with anti-terrorism procedures. This is also head spinning. Not shocking. Definitely appalling. So what Congress has identified, the House Judiciary Committee has identified as, yeah, we have a lot of that. We have a lot of that going on. We have vehicles that were created by the government, tax-exempt nonprofits, taking massive amounts of money. The people, the left-wing donors, in many cases very wealthy agents of chaos, are getting huge tax breaks by giving money to these operations, and then they're smuggling it to terrorism or terror supporters. This is why we have to stop this. This is now we're getting to the guts of the operation. And it's messy. It's a little convoluted, isn't it? That's by design. That's by design. The mystery of it all, the complication of it all, the more complications you add to it, the more difficult it is to unwind it. That's by design. And luckily, we have an administration in place that is up to the challenge. More ahead on The Vince Show.
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8: We all know how important it is to stay active as we age, especially as we get older. But I've come to realize that for as good as people are about getting their cardio in, a lot of older folks really don't seem to be doing the recommended amount of strength training or even understand why it's so important. It helps you stay functional,

0: and therefore independent for as long as possible. Certified strength and conditioning specialist Dana Santis says a great place to start is not with dumbbells or barbells, but with your body weight, which allows you to build strength while also learning how your body moves and where your limitations exist. It also reduces the risk of overwhelming your connective tissue, which adapts more slowly than muscles as we get older. Once you're comfortable, you can dial up that intensity, but do it slowly, do it carefully. I'm Dr. Sanjay Gupta, helping you live a better life.
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6: So I do. I love that they're going after Antifa. I eagerly anticipate the results of their findings, and I hope they come not in the form of some big public report, but instead in the form of wonderful, beautiful, gift-wrapped grand jury indictments. That would be absolutely wonderful. Jim, do you get a feeling that the James Comey, John Brennan indictments are coming through from the Southern District of Florida imminently?
8: Yes!
6: Yeah, I'm getting a vibe about that. I don't know, you know. Just keeping my ear to the ground on that. We'll see what happens. But just feel like the Richter scale's been a little more bumpy lately, which is a good sign. We'll keep our eyes on it. The President of the United States has taken to Truth Social in the last few minutes, but frustratingly, he is doing endorsements. he's endorsing various people, which is fine. Those people are, it's great for them, but we are awaiting his commentary on whether or not he is fully signing off on this deal to get the memorandum of understanding signed with Iran. He's been today in the Situation Room talking about that, so we'll see. He did repost a very interesting post from Newt Gingrich, who's cautioning everybody, regardless of where you fall on this question of how we deal with Iran, he's cautioning everybody to really trust the president here. He says, I'm, quote, convinced that President Trump is on the edge of an historic victory. The real breakthrough for me came as I reviewed President Trump's decisions and maneuvers, not from the standpoint of American unilateralism, from the standpoint of the leader of a remarkable historic coalition, the largest coalition ever put together in the modern Middle East. Everybody understands that Israel is an important ally. What's little discussed is the depth of support from the United Arab Emirates, Qatar, Bahrain, Saudi Arabia, and other countries in the region. Speaker Gingrich says it has to be sobering for the Iranian dictatorship to realize that it does not have a single ally willing to challenge the American naval blockade. In other words, Speaker Gingrich is saying, trust the president on this. He knows what he's doing, and he's doing it very well. More ahead on The Vince Show. Nick Sorter joins us in moments.
8: My name is Sean, and I am the dean at St. Michael's Episcopal Cathedral in Boise, where we love summer. And we know that you love it too. 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All after church, of course. More information can be found at stmichaelscathedral.org. That is stmichaelscathedral.org. Come celebrate at the corner of 8th and State. We would love to meet you.
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13: Critical meeting at the White House. I'm Lisa Brady, Fox News. President Trump in the Situation Room weighing a proposed deal with Iran.
14: President Trump has a lot to consider. We know that. He laid out, though, the main points that he is thinking about in a very long Truth Social post.
13: Fox's Peter Ducey at the White House with some of the president's highlights.
14: The Hormuz Strait must immediately open, no tolls. Ships caught in the strait due to our amazing and unprecedented naval blockade, which will now be lifted, may start the process of heading home. Enriched materials, sometimes referred to as nuclear dust, will be unearthed by the United States in close coordination in conjunction with the Islamic Republic of Iran, plus the International Atomic Energy Agency and destroyed.
13: It's not clear how much Iran will agree to as part of a ceasefire extension to allow more talks. There's a setback for the Trump administration plan to help protect the U.S. from Ebola by treating exposed Americans in Africa. A court in Kenya blocking a quarantine site that was set to open on an airbase.
15: Kenya had agreed to the makeshift field hospital staffed by officers from the U.S. Public Health Service and meant for Americans arriving from the Democratic Republic of Congo, where cases are surging. But a constitutional rights advocacy group filed a legal challenge. Meanwhile, a fourth U.S. airport, New York's John F. Kennedy Airport, opens to citizens arriving from countries impacted by the outbreak.
13: Fox's Lillian Wu, those passengers getting health screenings at the airport. A longtime Democrat in Congress is leaving.
16: Democratic Florida Congresswoman Frederica Wilson announces she will not seek re-election this November. Known for wearing bedazzled cowgirl-style hats, Wilson has been representing the Miami Gardens area in Miami-Dade County for 8 terms in Congress. Prior to that, she served in Florida's state legislature after a career as a teacher and school principal.
13: Fox's Evan Brown, Florida's one of the states that passed new congressional maps for this year's midterms. America is listening to Fox News.
8: 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We would love to meet you.
13: Hi. New York State will have new restrictions on federal immigration enforcement.
17: The bill signed by Governor Kathy Hochul, a Democrat, restricts local police from cooperating with ICE agents. And that's not all.
18: We are banning masks for all law enforcement in the state of New York. Next, we are also making sure that people have a constitutional right to go to court if the federal government, ICE agents, have violated their rights.
17: Some New York law enforcement officials object to the bill and have threatened legal action. The announcement comes a day after Massachusetts Governor Maura Healey, also a Democrat, outlined new guidance that includes barring ICE access to certain parts of schools, child care providers, health care facilities, and places of worship. In New York, Tanya J. Powers, Fox News.
13: New York is also requiring a judicial warrant for immigration agents to access certain areas, including schools, and ensuring access to education regardless of immigration status. An ICE agent accused of shooting a Venezuelan man during a Minnesota crackdown and lying about it is now in custody, arrested today in Texas by rangers and agents from the Homeland Security Inspector General's office. 52-year-old Christian Castro facing charges including assault and falsely reporting a crime. It's not quite June, and already a man is banned for life from all Six Flags amusement parks after what happened at Cedar Point in Ohio.
19: Alan Farrell stuffed his shorts with a 10-pack of chicken nuggets, smuggled them onto the Millennium Force roller coaster with a goal of eating all 10 with dipping sauce during the 2-minute 20-second ride, top speed 93 miles an hour, first drop 300 feet. Farrell was the first to admit he failed, downing only 7 nuggets, but he succeeded being banned after his social media video was viewed by millions across TikTok, YouTube, and Insta. Six Flags confirming food on rides is strictly forbidden, posing a choking hazard. Therese Crowley, Fox News.
13: New highs on Wall Street. Right now, the Dow's up 278. I'm Lisa Brady, Fox News.
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8: 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We would love to meet you.
5: And now, Vince Colonnaise, live on News Talk KBOI. Rising from the heart of the swamp, a beacon of truth is casting its light. From sea to shining sea, The Vince Show. Here's Vince Colonnais.
6: All right, 844-484-3872, 844-4-THE-USA. That's the way to join us today, coast to coast. Sea to shining sea. The madness continues in Newark, New Jersey, outside of this immigration facility where night after night, these radicals, these rioters, these left-wing thugs keep trying to disrupt America's sovereignty. And it led to a moment earlier this week, captured on camera by my next guest, of one of these crazy people screaming in the face of an ICE agent that he would kill that agent's entire family. You'll hear that audio, and you'll hear Todd Blanche, the Attorney General, responding to it. Listen to this.
0: I'll kill your whole family! Your whole family's dead! Come on!
3: Your children, your wife,
0: come on!
3: All dead!
0: Put your... My boy!
3: I have your face, mother... You're dead!
4: We see his face, and I promise you, we will find him. And when we find him, we will arrest him, because it is a crime not only to threaten law enforcement, but not surprisingly, to threaten their family as
6: well. Yeah, okay, there's the Attorney General of the United States. For more on all of this, I'm going to bring in the guy who captured that crazy footage, Nick Sorter, independent journalist, great guy, joins us now. Hello, Nick. Great to have you back on the show, sir. Thank you.
23: Yeah, I definitely appreciate you having me. Thank you for highlighting the story.
6: Yes, sir. Tell me about this. Have you been there all week long? I noticed you've been there multiple nights now, at least.
23: Yeah, I lost track of the amount of nights that this has been going on at this point, Vince. It's the same thing just over and over and over again. I say the same thing. It's actually getting worse. It's getting worse night by night by night. And these people don't fear any sort of consequences, right? I'm there in disguise. I have a suitcase full of disguises. That way I can blend in. But they're so brazen. I didn't have a hidden camera going at the time. That was just my regular camera. So the guy knew that he didn't have a mask on. No attempt to conceal his identity. And he's committing federal felonies on camera, but he doesn't care because he doesn't think that he's going to face any consequences for it.
6: Well, he's kind of right about that, it seems. I saw Mark Wayne Mullen, the DHS secretary, say a night or so ago, Nick, that they had 100 anti-ICE rioters out. I believe it was Wednesday night. And we took six of them into custody, he said. And I get that his point is he's trying to say, look, we're doing what we can here. Local law enforcement isn't helping. But, Nick, I'm really frustrated by that. You arrested just six of 100 of these lunatics. What are you seeing?
23: There's more than 100 out there on a given night as well. I mean, the ICE agents out here are just completely overwhelmed. They should not be having to do hand-to-hand combat with these people,
6: right?
23: In the street. They're not allowed to use tear gas for some reason. Tear gas, it from my experience covering these riots all across the country, tear gas disperses the crowd like instantaneously, right? They typically don't have to touch anybody, but in this case they're armed with batons and pepper spray. And so you're seeing a lot of that's when you're seeing these videos of ICE agents inside of the mob being surrounded, being hit. I fear that one of them is going to get severely injured or possibly even worse.
6: Me too. Wait, so you've been at a lot of these left-wing riots. You've witnessed and documented them. ICE agents previously have had tear gas, haven't they?
23: Yeah, absolutely. That's what they were doing in Portland. They started using it a lot in Portland. And as soon as that tear gas came out, it was like the night was over. Because, you know, getting hit with tear gas, you have to have a really solid, like, tightly sealed mask in order to be immune to tear gas. And most people, even if they have masks on, they're not wearing them correctly.
6: Yes.
23: And so that's it. Once you get tear gas, it's like you're pretty much done for the night.
6: So not using it, but Nick, not using it is a choice. Like, somebody made that decision not to use tear gas. I mean, I think you're pointing out something that's very troubling to me.
23: Yes. So I've been calling on Secretary Mullen to give them the latitude that they need to, and I'll be totally frank here, I don't know Mark Wayne Mullen the same way that I knew Kristi Noem. Kristi Noem was just always, always on the ICE agent's side. Whatever they needed, they got, right? I'm not sure that they have been given the latitude from the top to use tear gas and such, because I know that the approach nowadays is more, well, we want to stay out of the news, but you know, at the end of the day, I want these guys to be able to go home to their families. And it's just, it's looking increasingly dangerous.
6: There's a lesson here. I've been talking about this all week, Nick, and you've been up close and personal with all of it. You've seen it firsthand. But if you are judging the way you handle law enforcement based on the terrorist's veto, you're going to mess it up. It's stop letting violent lefties dictate how you enforce the law. Just enforce it. Because even if the administration is trying to scale back the visible presence of these conflicts, the left isn't backing down at all, are they, Nick?
23: No, not at all. And it's just going, it's now approaching the summertime. I guess it is the summertime now. I mean, we're after Memorial Day. And so this is not the strategy of, okay, well, we'll just try to stay out of the news, hopefully out of the headlines and whatever, and then maybe the leftists will go away. I mean, they've already proven that they are not going to go away. They will invent a narrative, and like this hunger strike in terrible conditions at the ICE facility here, Delaney Hall in Newark, it's just a made-up story, right? But they will find, whenever they want to, some sort of narrative, some lie to run with in order to riot in the streets to block ICE from being able to do their job. So you cannot play nice with these people. They don't respond to, you know, nice.
6: Tom Homan is the border czar. He was saying that Delaney Hall facility has some of the worst possible illegals in custody right now. Some of them are there who have murder convictions in their past. These are rapists. We see child abusers. And that's who the lefties are showing up to support and saying that we've got to free them. Nick, what are you seeing these people do? So they're getting in the faces of ICE officers, threatening to kill them. I saw another video you put out last night. It looks like they're gathering garbage and bricks and wood. And what are they doing? Building walls to try and blockade the facility?
23: Well, they're building barricades. They're also they're breaking the bricks and throwing the rocks. They're using them as projectiles. So they're taking like pavers, right, that you put in your yard, and they're stealing them from nearby properties, and they're breaking them into pieces, like just by throwing them on the ground, and then they can use them as weapons. And so, along with the barricades, they're also making weapons out of it. And keep in mind, Vince, this has been going on weekdays, right? It's now Friday, and we're going into the weekend here. This is possibly going to continue getting worse, getting more dangerous. More people are going to end up being out here. And if you were to call 911, if somebody was attacking you in the street, you know, if you were just walking down the sidewalk and you were to get jumped, the police aren't going to come to help you. It's like a no-go zone for Newark police at this point.
6: Is that what it is? I was going to ask. Nick said, we're talking to Nick Sorter, who's on the ground there in Newark, New Jersey this week, in the midst of all these left-wing riots against immigration enforcement. Do you see local cops anywhere, Nick? Or when you say it's a no-go zone, they're not even visibly present?
23: Well, so the first time that I actually saw Newark police was yesterday. They are now, because of the garbage truck video that I took, where, you know, the leftists were blocking some man in a garbage. This is an industrial area, right? So you have a waste facility that's right there. The garbage trucks have to be able to get in and out of there. And the leftists, like, stand in the road and block the trucks, you know, for no reason other than just to, you know, cause problems. And we saw this guy jump out of the truck and just get into a, you know, an argument in the street about, like, what do you want me to do? Like, get out of my way. I have kids to feed. If I hit you, I'm going to go to jail and things like that. And so that video went viral. So Newark police decided that they were going to block both ends of the road now to make it a little bit more difficult for people to park on the street, because that was a PR disaster for them, that video was. But they won't say why they're blocking the roads. It's really funny. I say, like, oh, is it because there's some sort of protest or something going on down here? Is that, oh, we don't know. We were just told to block the road. So they're like one foot in a little bit now, because it's getting to the point where it's a PR problem for them.
6: So I look at this and I go, man, there's like a lot of mental illness run amok. Is there an identifiable ideology in the crowd next order? Is like, are these guys just like communists, anarchists, burn it all down types? Like, what is, if you can identify, what is the ideology of this group?
23: There's a mix of different left wing type ideologies. You know, what's funny is sometimes you'll see them fight amongst themselves too. And if somebody's not communist enough for them or whatever, they'll end up getting thrown out of the group, or, you know, some of them, it's like, we're not dealing with the world's most intelligent people here, Vince. I'll just say that much. They, a lot of them, some of them don't even really know what they're out here, quote unquote, protesting. And they don't care. Some of these people, they need a sense of belonging, right? They feel like they're doing something. They don't add any other value anywhere else, with their lives. So they feel like, oh, well, I'll go out here and do something good. It's a big mosh pit of mental illness.
6: And then where are they getting their information from? Are these guys all on any particular social networks? Are they Blusky guys? Like, what? Where's all the information coming from through their phones that's animating them to be psychopaths?
23: A lot of these people, they organize through Signal groups, and we saw a lot of that out in Minneapolis as well. And Cam Higby is another reporter that's out here with me. He's done a great job infiltrating those groups.
6: Right.
23: But they are, you know, the people who are organizing this stuff are not stupid people, okay? You might disagree with them. You might not like what they stand for, but these are leftist operatives that are highly paid. They're very good at what they do. They're very good at controlling the masses like sheep. And so, a lot of it has to do with these, like I said, Signal groups and such, which are totally encrypted. Like, they're not publicly available. You have to have an invite link to get into them.
6: Right.
23: And that's where the majority of the organizing is done.
6: I'm looking on your social media profile. The way to support your efforts, sorter.us/X. Is that right?
23: Yes, it's a good spot.
6: Okay, sorter.us/X, if you want to support Nick Sorter. I think the way we're going to solve this is maximum visibility, and Nick is constantly imperiling himself to capture this footage. Nick, thank you for doing that, and please stay safe. Good to talk to you, as always, sir.
23: Thank you, Vince.
6: All right, more ahead on The Vince Show.
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6: Our thanks again to Nick Sorter. He's dealing with a lot there. That poor guy. He's been attacked over and over by these lefties. So he's got to go in disguise to cover the madness there in New Jersey. 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
6: Crazy footage last night. That Blue Origin rocket that exploded on the launch pad, Cape Canaveral. The first thing I saw, I don't know about you, Jim, but this is the way social media serves these things to me. The first thing I see is the video. It's like it just hits you right in the face. You're like, holy cow, a mushroom cloud rising up Cape Canaveral yesterday. And you get nervous about it because, first of all, you see the shockwave blast out from this thing, this huge explosion going up into the air, truly a mushroom cloud. And the nervousness is like, I hope everybody's okay. That seems like a pretty big explosion. Good news. Nobody injured in this thing. It was just the equipment. They were doing what they call apparently a hot fire test at a Space Force launch facility, Cape Canaveral, Florida. And the update today is that Blue Origin, this is Jeff Bezos' operation, is warning that there are debris in the area that they're warning everybody about after the failed test. CNBC report Blue Origin's New Glenn rocket exploding Thursday night during that hot fire test at a Space Force launch facility, Cape Canaveral, Florida. Led by Amazon founder Jeff Bezos, Blue Origin is working on reusable rockets and launch services to rival those offered by Elon Musk's SpaceX. A hot fire test is conducted on the ground with the rocket engines ignited while the vehicle is secured to the launch pad. Bezos said in a post that all personnel were safe following the explosion. That's good news. The Brevard County Emergency Management Office described the incident in a public notice as a, quote, anomaly. What a government phrase. An anomaly. Just call it an explosion. Come on. Which posed no threat to the general public. Blue Origin warned in a Friday post today that debris from the explosion could wash ashore on some of the local beaches in the coming days or weeks. They wrote, if you encounter any, don't touch or approach it for your safety. They're encouraging people to just get in touch and if they encounter this debris. I guess the idea was they're using this because they want to deploy a bunch of Amazon satellites. They may have to put the brakes on that. That was expected to take place in June, but holy cow. I saw one report this morning describing the explosion as spectacular, which it is. I mean, as an objective matter, it's a spectacular sight to see, but that's a weird way to describe it, though. Spectacular is something usually reserved for. That's wonderful. That's good. It's spectacular. Hopefully the way I'm going to describe the fireworks show coming up on July 4th in the nation's capital, that's going to be the largest fireworks show in world history, as heard here exclusively on The Vince Show, thanks to Interior Secretary Doug Burgum sharing that news earlier this year. That's what I would describe as spectacular. Explosion? Definitely shocking. Big time. But luckily, everybody's safe. So that's the good news in the midst of all of this. And you know, the truth is, this is the way space programs work. A lot of trial and error, some explosions along the way, and we do everything we can to prevent the loss of human life. It's an amazing thing, though, that space adventure. So much more ahead on The Vince Show.
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27: I'm John Saucier. The United States and Iran reaching a tentative agreement to extend their ongoing ceasefire by 60 days. Republican Congressman Buddy Carter tells Fox Business President Trump must make sure Iran does not get a nuclear weapon in any deal.
28: We've got to make sure we finish the drill here. My hope, my expectation is the president, he will finish the drill and he will not allow Iran to have a nuclear weapon. And he'll stop the leading state sponsor of terrorism for the last 47 years.
27: New York Governor Kathy Hochul signing a new bill which bans state and local law enforcement from cooperating with ICE. It restricts police from acting as immigration agents. The governor is saying what she feels local law enforcement should be focused on.
29: Our view is that I dubbed the law local cops, local crimes. I want our local police officers focused on local crimes or you know, responding to an auto accident. Or
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30: 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More information can be found at stmichaelscathedral.org. That is stmichaelscathedral.org. Come celebrate at the corner of 8th and State. We would love to meet you.
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6: I don't think the average American lefty understands building something, or patience, or beauty, or delayed gratification. Don't you get the sense that all of those things are like anathema to the left? Like, they just don't get it. Building something. Hillary Clinton today, who I'm sure she doesn't even post this crap to her own social media profile. Somebody does, though. Somebody posts to the Hillary Clinton X account. And it doesn't allow comments. That's my favorite thing. Hillary Clinton's account doesn't allow comments because they know. They know what would happen. Everyone would be like, you suck. But here's what she wrote today. This is what Trump's done to the people's house. A third of it is rubble. Another third is a cage match. What a metaphor. What's the metaphor? Good. You wrote what a metaphor. Describe it for me. I'm a very simple man. Just describe what you mean. What's the metaphor? Because what is President Trump doing? She shares an image, an aerial image of the construction site. And it looks like construction's underway. It looks like something kind of epic's being built. In fact, it's kind of an advertisement for President Trump's reputation as a builder. What is Hillary Clinton's reputation? What is she? So if Trump's the builder, what is Hillary? The destroyer. She's the destroyer. She's never built anything in her life. The one organization that bears the family's name is a scam operation. It's not building anything. Ask Haiti if the Clintons are good at building things. What a complete trail of destruction we've seen behind the Clintons. So, yeah, okay, spare us the lectures. But this idea, it's rubble. It's not rubble. She doesn't recognize it because she's never built anything in her life. It's construction. It takes time. And at the end of it, if you're a little patient, if you're professional, if you put in real effort and care, you're going to make something beautiful that people can appreciate, a lasting gift, a legacy for the United States of America. That East Wing, that ballroom, I think is going to be epic. Have you seen the renderings of this thing? It looks beautiful. I'm confident it's going to be great. And you know how this goes. You know exactly how this goes. You know what's going to happen. Every successive administration after this is going to use that ballroom very enthusiastically. They're not going to be complaining about it. They're going to be like, oh, I hate this place. I can't believe Trump built it. No, they're going to memory hold Trump's very existence if they have their way. That is the left. And then never acknowledge going into the future. If they get the chance to write history going forward, they'll never acknowledge that Trump built it, and they'll gladly use it. Oh, what a nice venue. You think they'll ever pause in the future? Let's just say, God forbid, that is the future where we just have successive Democrat presidents. You think they'll ever pause and be like, who built this? What was the history behind this? Not for a second. They're not going to care. They're going to destroy that history. But it's amazing. It's what he's building is cool. And then the UFC fight, it's going to be so awesome. Now I'm watching, I see some lefties who are posting. They're like, I can't, what our founders want this? What our founders want this? The combat sports on the South Lawn? I don't know. Well, first of all, it's not exactly, it is an America 250 event. I mean, it's obviously the 250th anniversary of the country, so a good excuse to do some fun and interesting things at the White House just like this. But you realize that June 14th, when this is taking place, is actually the Army's birthday. It's the birthday of the United States Army. It actually sounds to me like a perfect time to do some combat sports on the South Lawn of the White House. I would venture a guess that there are plenty of soldiers out there who want to see a good UFC fight, and they think it's pretty cool that it's happening on the South Lawn. So I'm for it. I'm for it. I think it's great. Oh, it's Idiocracy. You see that one going around? This is Idiocracy. Idiocracy. I'm sorry. Idiocracy is a film about how the left has deteriorated the country beyond reason, that science plays no role in addressing the things where science might actually help. Who decided to give up on science during COVID? That would be the left, speaking of Idiocracy. Who's out in the streets burning down buildings and saying that they're doing it for democracy? That would be the left that's doing that. Who is advancing racism in the United States, racial prejudice in the United States, and telling us that's good for civil rights? That's the left. Okay, we'll have the Idiocracy debate. I'm happy to do that one. You'll get destroyed like the idiots you are. But President Trump is building things, and again, the UFC thing is just temporary. Once they're done with it, they'll tear it down. The UFC is paying to replace all the grass on the South Lawn. They're going to bring in some sod. It'll look good in no time. It's going to be awesome. So that'll be a really neat event. But man, they're mad about this. They're so mad that President Trump is building things. And here is the incoherent, here's one of the many incoherent arguments the left is making. You ready? Now, I didn't realize this until Jim told me, but apparently Lawrence O'Donnell, the communist, still has a television show over on the Miz Now network. And here is, this is truly an incoherent rant that he just unveiled about President Trump building stuff.
1: Donald Trump is desecrating the White House grounds to build a temple of violence where there was once a rose garden and where there will next be an ugly and utterly pointless exhibition of men trying to savagely beat each other.
6: Okay, wait a second. Hold on a second. A temple of violence over where the rose garden used to be. Is that what he just said? Am I listening to this correctly? Is he aware of any of the facts at all? The Rose Garden is untouched by the UFC venue. The UFC venue is not on top of the Rose Garden. The Rose Garden's in great shape. The roses are in full bloom. It looks wonderful. In fact, the president built an epic patio there so they could have real events without constantly trudging through the mud in the grass that used to sit in between the Rose Garden. He made the Rose Garden very epic looking. It's beautiful. The UFC thing has nothing to do with the Rose Garden other than being within walking distance of it. So Larry O'Donnell doesn't even know what he's talking about.
1: And where there will next be an ugly and utterly pointless exhibition of men trying to savagely beat each other as part of the Trump White House celebration of America's 250th birthday. Trump and the men who will join him to worship the gladiator skills on display where there was once a rose garden don't know the history of this country and don't want to.
6: Oh my goodness.
1: And seem to believe that savage combat is really what this country is about, even though men like Donald Trump have never engaged in physical combat themselves.
6: I love this. I love how desperate this monologue is. It's, first of all, it's very lazy. It's a very lazy monologue. But I love how desperate it is, because you see what he's doing. He's clawing in every direction for some sort of attack on Trump, and he's not landing a rhetorical blow. So he's doing things like, oh, these people worship violence. They worship it because they're bad people. And then he shifts to, but Trump, he's not a real man. He's never done anything physical. He's never tried to do something violent in his life. It's like, which one is it? Are you, so you're angry at him because he's too violent, or you're angry at him because he's too weak? Which one is it? It's all of the above. I'm angry at him for everything. You just hate him. That's it. Why don't you just say that? Why don't you just say you're emotionally incontinent, you have Trump derangement syndrome, you hate the guy, and whatever's left of your livelihood depends on you creating anti-Trump fan fiction on a nightly basis on a network that almost nobody watches. Why don't you just tell us that instead of this? Why doesn't he? You know what he should do? He should turn over his monologue writing to ChatGPT. At least it would have given us something slightly more coherent than the dumpster fire we just heard. Temple of violence. You know something? The left specializes in temples of violence. They love temples of violence. You know what those are called? Abortion mills. They've got temples of violence everywhere. In fact, they concentrate their temples of violence right in the center of black communities in the United States. It's a big thing for them. 40% of black Americans killed in temples of violence established by the left every single year. They're enthusiastic about temples of violence. What we're witnessing, this coming up on June 14th on the South Lawn of the White House, is going to be a fight. It's going to be a fight. This is a combat sport. In fact, a guy who pretends like he knows something about American history has no recognition in his deranged monologue that Americans have been watching, celebrating, participating in combat sports for as long as they've existed. We've had boxing matches like crazy in the United States. We've had, ready for this? We've had them inside of the White House. We've had boxing matches inside of the White House. Jiu-jitsu inside of the White House. Teddy Roosevelt, a huge adherent and fan of combat sports. Lawrence O'Donnell, who's a part of literally a communist ideology that's involved in the nonstop reinvention of history for its own power politics at all times, won't acknowledge anything about American history because either he doesn't know it or he does and he's concealing it from his gullible audience in an effort to attack Trump for being too violent and too weak at the same time. This is, Jim, I don't know. Did Lawrence O'Donnell expect, I don't know if he expected us to actually hear this. Maybe he thought nobody was going to hear this. Maybe he was like, I just got to fill some time. What am I going to do tonight? I hate Trump. Just repeat it over and over. Just claw in every direction and hope something sticks. I don't know if he realized, he probably didn't anticipate that he would be destroyed to the level that we just destroyed him. He didn't anticipate it. I didn't anticipate it either because I never watched Lawrence O'Donnell, and thanks to the excellent production that Jim does every day, he sent me this clip, and I was like, this doesn't even make any sense. Nothing he's saying is making any sense, which stands to reason. It's a Lawrence O'Donnell monologue, but again, it's incoherent, and you're like wondering, why is the left so animated? Why are they so whipped into a frenzy? Well, listen to the morons that they listen to. That's the insanity.
4: Should delve into the Al Sharpton now?
6: Do you have Al Sharpton for me?
4: Yes.
6: Chris Plant calls him Al Charlatan, which I think is really funny. I've always loved that nickname. You got Al Sharpton. Okay, give me Al Sharpton.
7: Because when we're dealing with this redistricting, Trump and others are trying to bring us back to an America that we struggle to get out of. So there is a connection of why that they're having these fights on the White House lawn, the UFO and all the whatever they call it, UFC, and all that, because they're trying to go back to that when they'd watch people have these fights for the slave masters and they'd be entertained by that. They're literally going back to that.
6: What? Is he writing Lawrence O'Donnell's monologues? Is that what's happening? Who's the brains in that operation? I want to know. They're literally going back to slave. What is he talking? This is, boy, I thought I'd, thank you, Jim. Thank you. You proved me wrong. I didn't think it could get dumber than Lawrence O'Donnell. And then you said, actually, I've got Al Sharpton for you. Al Sharpton. You know, my friend.

0: Sigourney Weaver, suspect Jahar Sanayev, Rush Limbaugh. Rush Limbaugh, Rush Limbaugh, the show Rush Lombard hosts Supreme Court Justice Sonia Sotomayor. Is Mike Muckery yesterday, Antonine Scalia, Kim Kardashian, and the Republican candidates, both Cairo and Benghazi. We rank behind La Vita. First stop, Kazakhstan, to college students in Beijing. He's getting lunch at Chipotle in Iowa. Bain is appropriate. The GOP's tax day giveaway to millionaires. Why was traffic problems email sent?
1: I'm sorry, I was just scratching the surface. I've got a couple more hours of that. I might have to do that on my own. More ahead on The Vince Show.
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13: Colleague of mine was telling me the other day about how their Instagram feed is filled with videos, most of them kind of funny, about how grandparents and friends tend to bulldoze new parents out of the way to get to see their baby. As a dad of 3 daughters, I know how life really does become all about them the moment those kids are born. But I also know parents are still people, too, who need their own attention beyond being mom or dad. And moms, in particular in those early years, can feel especially invisible in the eyes of other people. So what can you do to stop contributing to what is known as maternal invisibility? Women we spoke to said these two things were the most helpful. When people stopped to ask how they could best support them, number one, or when they took the initiative to handle certain tasks that obviously needed to be done. I'm Dr. Sanjay Gupta, helping you live a better life.
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4: Okay, so I tell you all the time you're the best audience anywhere, and that's proven by all of the incoming information I get from you as well. I just got a note from Bill. Bill emails in and says, you know, Abe Lincoln is in the Wrestling Hall of Fame. Abraham Lincoln is in the Wrestling Hall of Fame. He won over 300 matches with a single defeat. And I you might expect, I looked it up. I said, is this true? And it is true. Abraham Lincoln is featured in the National Wrestling Hall of Fame. The only debate is whether or not he won 299 matches or 300. And he's recorded as having one loss. One loss, which is really cool. But then I start digging in some more, and it turns out that this National Wrestling Hall of Fame, which is located in Stillwater, Oklahoma, features an entire presidential exhibit of all of the presidents who were known as presidential grapplers. There's a whole bunch of them. It's not just Abe Lincoln. In fact, I'm looking at George Washington. George Washington is a presidential wrestler. John Adams, Jackson, Taylor, Pierce, of course, Lincoln, Eisenhower, Coolidge, Taft, Teddy Roosevelt, Arthur, Garfield, and Ulysses S. Grant, all wrestlers. Wait a second. Hold on. Lawrence O'Donnell just told me that if we have combat sports on the South Lawn of the White House, that we don't know our nation's history. I just heard from Al Sharpton. He told me that if we have combat sports on the South Lawn of the White House, that somehow this is racist. Like, what? What are you talking about?
7: It's a temple of violence.
4: It's a temple of violence. Go ahead, Jim. You have a temple of violence? Do you have this MP? Go ahead. I want to hear it.

0: Temple of Violence. Jim literally took Lawrence O'Donnell's monologue and turned it into a, what was that called, death metal? Something like that. It's insane. They're insane, Jim, it turns out. That's my conclusion this week. The left has gone completely nuts. I'll be back with you next week with more insights on The Vince Show.
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10: Has a decision to make. Lisa Brady, Fox News. President Trump holding a Situation Room meeting with top advisors on a possible deal with Iran after repeating some of his key demands in a lengthy post, also writing that no money will be exchanged until further notice.
11: The U.S. sanctions that we put on Iran, there are tens of millions of dollars in various accounts all over the world. It adds up to billions. And the Iranians really want that unfrozen. We don't know if no money will be exchanged means that all of that money will stay frozen.
10: Fox's Peter Ducey at the White House. State lawmakers in Louisiana just passing a new congressional map aimed at helping Republicans gain a seat while eliminating one of two majority black House districts after the U.S. Supreme Court struck down the use of race in the state's current map. Less than a month after being ousted, former U.S. Attorney General Pam Bondi spending more than 3 hours behind closed doors on Capitol Hill as part of the House Oversight Committee's Jeffrey Epstein investigation.
12: She was on the job for about 14 months, and from the moment she came into office, the Jeffrey Epstein files were a recurring problem she just could not escape. Last July, the DOJ put out a memo announcing the Epstein case would essentially be closed. In the following months, the DOJ eventually, under pressure, released millions of pages of documents, but no definitive so-called client list.
10: Fox's David Spun. Democrats on the panel say Bondi refused to answer some questions. The former head of Iowa's largest school district just sentenced to 2 years in prison after pleading guilty to falsely claiming to be a U.S. citizen. Ian Roberts, the former Des Moines superintendent, also still facing deportation to his native Guyana after being caught up in a federal immigration crackdown. His attorneys say after marrying a U.S. citizen, Roberts was denied legal permanent residency for failing to disclose an arrest, but that he didn't think disclosure was necessary because the charges had been dropped. America is listening to Fox News.
1: My name is Sean, and I am the dean at St. Michael's Episcopal Cathedral in Boise, where we love summer, and we know that you love it too. 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We would love to meet you.
10: Hi. City leaders in Memphis are urging voters to remain engaged after Tennessee's redistricting push.
5: Tennessee's only Democrat congressional seat is being eliminated after new maps were drawn with Democrat leaders in Memphis, warning residents that the issue extends beyond politics and could have long-term implications for representation, voting power, and community influence. Attorney Van Turner saying while legal challenges play out, that his advice to Democrats:
13: first, know your district, register to vote, register family members in your in that district, and please get out and vote.
5: Tennessee's new map survived its first legal challenge, though there are several other federal lawsuits pending. Jeff Manasso, Fox News.
10: The cause of a Blue Origin disaster remains under investigation after the company's New Glenn mega rocket exploded on the launch pad during an engine test last night in Florida. It had no crew and there were no injuries.
14: Blue Origin had been preparing the rocket for an unmanned flight next week to deploy 48 commercial satellites for Amazon's high-speed internet service, but New Glenn is expected to play a major role in NASA's Artemis moon program, including delivering a lunar lander for testing in low Earth orbit during the Artemis 3 astronaut mission planned for next year.
10: Fox's Jonathan Seri. A man accused of driving drunk in Georgia is also accused of stealing an ambulance.
15: Marietta police say a 38-year-old man recently stole an ambulance from a racetrack gas station parking lot and drove it to Wellstar Kennestone Hospital. Officers say dash cam video shows the suspect drinking a Bud Light while behind the wheel of the emergency vehicle. Police followed the ambulance to the hospital, where investigators say the driver resisted arrest before being taken into custody.
10: Fox's Matt Murphy. He is facing multiple charges. An hour to the close on Wall Street. New highs. The Dow's up 301. I'm Lisa Brady. Fox News.
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1: My name is Sean, and I am the dean at St. Michael's Episcopal Cathedral in Boise, where we love summer, and we know that you love it too. 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
19: It is Friday, May 29th, 2026. Happy Friday, everyone. I'm Guy Benson. 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Bonus Benson on the weekends, a reminder there. I'm a political analyst at Fox News, a senior columnist at the Washington Examiner. You can reach us at the show if you'd like, GBS at Fox.com. Follow us on social at Guy Benson Show. I'm at Guy P. Benson personally. On the show today, our first guest is standing by. We will also welcome Carol Markowitz later on in the program. And then, a relative rarity for us here at the show, we will be taking your calls on a topic that I'm actually really excited about. Spoiler alert, to some extent, here's a teaser. Not political at all. And I think a lot of you are going to be racking your brains and then eager to participate. So just jot down our toll-free number. We'll get to this eventually. We'll let you know what the topic is. I'm stoked for it. 833-456-1300. That's your phone number, your connection to the Guy Benson Show. 833-456-1300. That's coming up. Get ready to get nostalgic. And then I also just want to tease later in the show, we'll be talking about soda, like soft drinks. I am passionate about this. It's a home stretch that I also can't wait for. It's going to be a fun show, I think, on this Friday edition of the program. Let's begin on a more serious note, though, with Shannon Bream, chief legal correspondent here at Fox News, anchor of Fox News Sunday. Check your local listings. She's got her podcast, Living the Bream, a best-selling author. Every book she writes is a mega bestseller. Shannon, it is so good to have you back.
20: Guy, thank you always for having me.
19: You bet. I want to start with a report earlier today on President Trump and Iran, and he offered this himself, as a matter of fact, cutting through some of the journalist interpretations. He posted on Truth Social, appearing to be ready to approve this initial, at least interim deal with the Iranian regime. He said, now I'm quoting, Iran must agree that they will never have a nuclear weapon or bomb. The Hormuz Strait must be immediately open, no tolls for unrestricted shipping traffic in both directions. He adds a few details there. Now, to me, as an aside, the regime agreeing or pledging to not have a nuclear weapon means absolutely nothing because their word, of course, cannot be trusted. But he was talking about Trump. That if American service members are going to start returning home and returning to their families, that could be coming rather soon. Then he adds potentially a very important element to this. Quote, the enriched material, sometimes referred to as nuclear dust, buried deep underground with virtually collapsed mountains caused by our powerful B-2 bomber attack 11 months ago, sitting on top of it, will be unearthed by the United States in close coordination and conjunction with the Islamic Republic of Iran, plus the IAEA, and destroyed. No money will be exchanged until further notice. Other items of far less importance have been agreed to. So, that's a lot of information. If the deal, in my mind, the initial deal, actually includes the extraction and destruction of all of Iran's nuclear-enriched uranium, that would be, in my mind, a very big concession. Can it be trusted? What would come next? Those are not minor details. I'm very much in a wait-and-see mode on this. But that's a signal, at least from President Trump earlier today. What do you make of it?
20: Yeah, and I think that you hit on what's so incredibly important is how do we verify this? Because they've made all kinds of promises over the years. Well, they still chant death to Israel and death to America. At the same time, they're negotiating these side deals and saying, oh, we promise we'll never use this for a weapon. And the problem with JCPOA, for a lot of people, that old Iran nuclear deal was, where was the inspection and enforcement to it? People would say, oh, it was very hardy. Well, there was a delay tactic that they could get up to 24 days, not hours, to delay inspectors from coming on site. There were even provisions that allowed Iran to do its own collection of its soil samples to send in. So the T's of this thing have to be very different. The president has said this is going to be the exact opposite of the JCPOA, but I think being able to get to these materials, if that actually happens, we're on site, we're collecting, we're overseeing the destruction of them. and that we have continued access into these facilities, these sites, show up unannounced, whatever the deal is going to be. It's going to have to be something different to JCPOA, because we know they were advancing in ways that they were not representing publicly. In fact, that they were contesting otherwise while that deal was in place. And even about their missiles, remember, they had said prior to this latest conflict, we won't even negotiate with you over the missiles. Well, now they find out, we find out they can reach to European capitals. So I think it's good to have very healthy skepticism about anything they want to represent if there aren't teeth for inspection and enforcement.
19: Totally. And even if there is that mechanism for enforcement, and even if it is a full, true, genuine green light to go in, get the nuclear dust and destroy it, that would be huge, right? That'd be a big, big win on top of everything else that we've already achieved in Epic Fury. But it would not be the end of this, because there'd be, I think, allegedly, or at least reportedly, another 60 days to iron out other things like, okay, now what about their enrichment facilities moving forward? What about their missile production and stockpiles moving forward? Those are not minor, like, picayune details. Those are quite significant. But if this is the starting point and it's real, that would be big. But again, healthy skepticism directed at the regime. We shall see, and we'll stay on it. Meanwhile, Shannon, I want to turn to your legal expertise. There's this anti-weaponization fund that critics are calling a slush fund, and I'll be totally transparent. I'm a critic on this. I find this to be very distasteful. Andy McCarthy, who was on this show this week, said he doesn't think it's illegal, but it's very unethical. That's his view. I tend to share that view. And now a federal judge has halted this thing from moving forward. What do we know on this?
20: Yeah, so the federal judge basically says pausing the whole thing, at least until June 12th. It's the last date I heard from this judge, because they don't want funds dispersed in any way, saying, quote, they'd be irreversibly dispersed, meaning we couldn't get this money back if it flows out. So she's at least saying at this point, hold on to this money, put the whole thing on hold, because it's got to play out legally, the challenge underneath it. So the challenge is that this money was never properly designated, that the president doesn't have any legal means to start sending out these funds. But I think a lot of us still have real questions about how this is going to work anyway. Who's going to sit on this commission? What are the guidelines? Just a lot of questions. And you're not the only one. I mean, the GOP senators who kind of ripped into the acting AG last week behind closed doors, they had a lot of questions too. And, you know, Ted Cruz went on his podcast and gave us a ton of behind the scenes scoop on that, because he said that Blanche was really pushed. Okay, if anyone who committed violence or criminal acts on January 6th, anybody who assaulted or beat up a cop, are they going to get any money? And Cruz said that Blanche said not only no, he said hell no. So there's just a lot we don't know still about this. But the judge says for now, can't give out any of this money. Got to let this play out on the legalities underneath that for now.
19: Shannon, there were reports this week that there was an incident at the home of a U.S. Supreme Court Justice, Amy Coney Barrett, one of the conservatives, an alleged swatting attempt against her home and her family, a young family at that house. Fortunately, the whole situation was diffused with the police and her security team, and everything's okay, but a very dangerous practice. It's an awful crime, swatting. I know this has been confirmed a few different places. Luckily, thank God, it did not come to something that could have been far more dangerous, perhaps as intended, but a reminder of some of the threats that are active against these justices. That has not gone away.
20: You're right. And listen, for a lot of these justices, there have been years worth of protests and things at their streets and their homes. This has gone on, really ramped up since that Dobbs opinion was leaked a few years back. And for many of these justices, they still have, they tell us, you know, weekly or monthly, people show up and protest at their house. Now, we couldn't get the court to officially confirm what, you know, law enforcement has basically outlined as what appears to be a swatting incident. You don't want to do this with somebody who has a 24-hour security detail. It's not going to go well. And, you know, my hope is that they would prosecute the person and be able to somehow track back to this false call, because it does create a sense of urgency. If people go in with quote unquote guns blazing because they think a Supreme Court justice is being threatened or there's a problem there, I mean, thank God she's got security sitting there at her house to quickly diffuse this whole thing. Now, a lot of the justices have 24-hour details out of necessity these days. Now, in the past, there were some that would try to, you know, get away from their security details, or they didn't want to use them. I think we're in a different environment now.
19: Well, yeah, I mean, there's a man sitting in prison right now for going to Brett Kavanaugh's house and trying to murder him. And I actually think technically this person now identifies as trans, but regardless, that was a very real assassination plot a number of years ago. Here was a swatting attempt against one of the other conservative justices. It's very concerning. Shannon, before I let you go, and you're very generous to join us at the very top, I know that this Sunday you are locked and loaded for Fox News Sunday. What do you have for the audience in store?
20: So we're going to talk with Kevin Hassett, because what shows up at the top of every poll is the economy. How is this White House going to get inflation under control, gas prices, food prices, all of those things? We'll break down all the latest data with Kevin Hassett and see what their plan is. We're also going to talk to senators from both sides of the aisle, Chris Coons and Bill Hagerty, over all the other things people are worried about, wrapping up this conflict in Iran. Also, some new developments in Ukraine and maybe even Cuba, too. But there's also the funding fight still unresolved on Capitol Hill, and deadlines coming. So we'll try to get in as much as we can.
19: And we might have more news on the Iran front by then. So check your local listings and the show replays on Fox News Channel. That's Sunday. Shannon Bream, anchor of Fox News Sunday, chief legal correspondent here at Fox News. Shannon, thanks so much. Have a great show.
20: Thank you, Guy. Have a great weekend.
19: We're just getting started on the Guy Benson Show. Keep it right here.
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19: I'm Guy Benson. We are back. We told you the other day about Graham Plattner, the Democratic nominee in waiting in Maine for the U.S. Senate, and this laundry list of problems with this guy. It is lengthy. It is growing. One of the most despicable things I've seen recently was this online post where he kind of admitted gleefully that he loves watching over and over again video of an American soldier being shot multiple times by terrorists from the Taliban in Afghanistan. And his color commentary on the video was that the fat, quote, mother effer, speaking of the American soldier, deserved to die, but didn't because the terrorists didn't have good enough aim. And that soldier, a Purple Heart recipient and hero, later came out and said, yeah, I was drawing fire away from my guys. We were pinned down. Highly decorated hero, that man being trashed by Graham Plattner. And now the subject of that ridicule and those nasty ad hominem attacks has come forward in an op-ed in the Wall Street Journal. His name is Teddy Daniels. Headline, I'm the soldier Graham Plattner mocked. Let me read to you this piece. I want you to hear it. Democratic men, capital D, Democratic men are having an identity crisis. Maine's Graham Plattner, the party's presumptive nominee for U.S. Senate, is a prime example. Mr. Plattner presents himself as a savior for working-class Americans, while his background screams the opposite. And his offensive comments about fellow veterans, including me, speak poorly of his character. The tough-talking Marine veteran struts around in a Carhartt jacket and jeans, but recent reporting relates that he comes from a prestigious family where he had access to an elite private school education and a lifestyle of privilege. He also plays up his job as an oyster farmer, but the only client mentioned in his federal financial disclosure was the restaurant his mother owns. Mr. Plattner has been caught disparaging the service of fellow veterans like decorated Navy SEAL Chris Kyle and Vice President J.D. Vance. He also disparaged me while commenting on a viral video of a firefight in which I sustained numerous wounds from a Taliban ambush. I received a Purple Heart for my injuries, but Mr. Plattner cheered for my death from behind a keyboard. Kyle and Mr. Vance and I didn't grow up privileged. Kyle's father worked for the phone company. We all know Mr. Vance's story from Hillbilly Elegy. I was the son of a brick mason father and a mother who worked in a textile mill. My father, who died of cancer several years ago, would have had a field day with Mr. Plattner. He was always talking about the spoiled rich kid politicians who came out to job sites to get votes and take pictures. Dad would comment on the work boots they wore, boots that never saw a day of work, and their Carhartt jackets, which still had the creases from being on the shelf at the tractor supply store. Flannel shirt and all, Graham Plattner is Tim Walz on steroids. an entitled brat who campaigns with socialist Bernie Sanders. A real man by the lights of the Democratic Party, he presents himself as relatable to working-class Americans, but in reality, he's a typical elitist who believes blue-collar, hard-working, salt-of-the-earth, rural Americans are stupid and racist. By the way, that's another quote from Plattner. That's not something being asserted by Mr. Daniels. That is something Plattner himself has written. Stupid, racist, rural Americans. Daniels concludes, I couldn't care less about the comments he made about me, but they are a reflection of his character. I never thought I'd see the day when Democrats would even consider backing a candidate like this. And then the little bio in italics at the bottom of the piece, Mr. Daniels is a U.S. Army combat veteran and a Purple Heart recipient. Now, I just will point out, the news media ran wild with an unsubstantiated claim that President Trump had once referred to people who sign up to serve in our military as suckers and losers. You probably heard of that. You probably, many of you, assume that's something that Trump said, maybe on camera. He never actually said it on camera or in any recording, and the people who were there for the purported comments, as reported by a journalist, the people who were there at that event said it didn't happen. Now, you can believe that he said it. You can believe the reporting. There isn't evidence of it, aside from the say-so of someone. But Graham Plattner absolutely posted what he posted about not just this man, Teddy Daniels, but other combat veterans. It is a matter of public record. He wrote these things himself. And yet we're not really seeing almost anything in the so-called news media about that. They were happy to dive into breathless coverage about suckers and losers. But here's a self-proclaimed communist with a Nazi tattoo on his chest saying these horrific things. And oddly, many journalists don't seem to have much interest in that angle or that story because they are fellow hardcore leftists and they support him. And they realize these things might be unhelpful to him, and therefore they are not to really be discussed. If Graham Plattner were a Republican nominee, Republican candidate in a crucial Senate race, and had said exactly these same things, a guy like Teddy Daniels would be all over television. He would be doing the whole circuit to talk about what Graham Plattner said about him. Instead, I would imagine that most elite journalists don't even know his name, and they're not interested in finding it out. Oh, and by the way, we will have much more to say about Graham Plattner later in the show, based on some new line of attack that he's cooked up that is completely deceitful and hypocritical. So stay tuned for that and much more on The Guy Benson Show. We'll be right back.
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8: Fox News, I'm Tom Graham. The Trump administration is once again offering Iran a peace proposal, including two very familiar demands.
9: President Trump highlighted the two key areas in this proposal, posting on Truth Social earlier today that Iran must agree that they will never have a nuclear weapon or bomb. He also says the Hormuz Strait must be immediately open. No tolls.
8: Fox's Ashley Webster there. New York Governor Kathy Hochul is the latest Democrat leader to help protect migrants from ICE agents. She signed a measure to limit state cooperation with immigration enforcement.
11: This does not mean that we are a sanctuary for criminals. People are trying to play this into, we're inviting all the murderers and rapists.
8: In neighboring New Jersey, several prominent Democrat politicians have joined ongoing protests outside an ICE facility in Newark. 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
1: 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We would love to meet you.
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19: Back here on the Guy Benson Show. 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Bonus Benson on the weekends. Well, this is a phenomenon that I think is cool. I've seen a few tweets and then reports about it, and I've been meaning to talk about it here for a while, and now we have the opportunity. It's like some Good Friday vibes, I would say. So Pizza Hut, the pizza chain, of course, some of their franchises across the country are going back to what they're calling Pizza Hut Classic, where they're remodeling to go back to like the 80s and 90s dining experience that many of us remember from our childhoods. So I'm an elder millennial. Cookie's a boomer. She remembers this as well. Our younger team members probably never had the pleasure of the full Pizza Hut experience. Often in those buildings with the tall red roofs. And these franchisees are reviving those traditions and those items, the beloved staples, such as the red plastic cups for beverages, the checkered tablecloths. You can picture this. For some of us, these are like core memories. Salad bars? Oh, yeah. I remember that salad bar. And then the Tiffany-style lamps in the dining room as well. And as Fox News reports, after years of sleek, modern redesigns, the old-school dine-in feel is suddenly making a comeback, and apparently people are flocking to these locations, in some cases driving long distances to have that experience. Now, is this like a flash in the pan where people go and have a little nostalgia, scratch the itch, and it's over? Or is there staying power? America Reports did a whole package on this. They caught up with one of these franchise owners, Tim Sparks, Kansas-based. Here's what he said, Cut 42.
0: Yeah, I agree. I think that the exciting thing for me is the people my age or even a little younger that experienced this like you guys did. You know, now you bring in your children or your kids, and they can experience it as well. If it was good for us, it's good for them, right? And that was a really fun time. When my family used to go in, I never knew this was going to be my career. And it's what I ended up doing. It's where my passion's at. And, you know, we're always going to have dine-in pizzas in our towns.
19: And he had one more addition in Cut 43 here.
0: Yeah, the reception's been very big, especially when you go on to Google and look at our comments. And it's really gone viral online with a lot of bloggers. We get a lot of them coming in and filming and talking about it. And everybody has those stories. Everybody gets super excited. It's no different than how you feel right now. I've been doing this 43 years. I still get excited. I've got goosebumps every time I walk into one of our classics. So it takes me way back, and it takes a lot of people back. It's a lot of feel-good to it, for sure.
19: I think that's absolutely right. And this was in the days before the company's slogan was, "No one out pizzas the hut." One of the most preposterous slogans. I mean, I remember it, so I guess it works in that sense, but I would very respectfully submit that many people out pizza the hut. Which is not taking anything away from Pizza Hut and their brand of pizza. I think it's delicious. We can do better. We have done better. But the national chain, I'm giving them their flowers, right? I'm not actually that much of a pizza snob. I enjoy the occasional Pizza Hut, Domino's, Papa John's. I'm not against that. But, I mean, given the choice of, like, an actual mom-and-pop place in New Jersey or Brooklyn or something, I mean, it's, like, not even close. But for what this is, as a shared national, like, collective memory and experience, the old-school Pizza Hut classics, I love this. And, in fact, we've talked about this before in the context of one of my mission quests as a younger child was to get the, I think the program was called Book It, where they partnered, it was like national, like scholastic something or other, would incentivize kids to read books, and if you read enough books, you'd have like the punch card thing, and you could show up and get your own personal pan pizza. And there was a Pizza Hut location near where we went to church. I think it was actually just across the border, New Jersey into New York, where I would go and collect my little, I want to say pepperoni, deep dish, personal pan pizza as my reward for my reading. And I was quite a reader as a kid. I remember actually being very proud of myself. In third grade, I read Jurassic Park, which was like 400 pages or something. And I was bragging to my friends about that. I think Michael Crichton, the author there. And the book was scary. The movie was even more terrifying. That being said, see, I'm already going down the nostalgic path. But that was one of my major connections to Pizza Hut growing up. And I think Christine actually found an old ad from the early 90s for Book It, this program that I participated in as a kid, enthusiastically. Do we have that, Cut 39?
15: When you encourage your children to read, it's like giving them a magic key, one that opens a world of possibilities, of opportunity. Book It is a reading incentive program developed by Pizza Hut that encourages young people to read. Support your children's participation in their school's Book It program. Or to enroll your school in Book It, write to this address for more information. Give your child the key that will open any door. Make reading important every day.
19: Right to this address. Can you imagine? Now it's like this. There's not a QR code. It's not happening. Right to this address. I like how that ad is directed at the adults. which is fine. A lot of adults, you know, parents want their kids to read. I did not need a go-between. I understood I get to read, which I enjoy, and then I get pizza, what I want, and I can earn it. It's like you could have just marketed it directly to little me at the age of, you know, 9 or whatever. So I was all in on this thing. And so that very much is rolled up into the memories of the Pizza Hut experience and how now they're bringing them back in some cases across the country. And I want to bring in the team on this in just a second, but there's one other kind of wrinkle to this in terms of an observation. I thought this was interesting. Someone had tweeted, this is on X, if Pizza Hut can return, then we can resurrect Blockbuster, and we should. While Netflix made things more convenient, we lost something irreplaceable, the ritual of going to a place with your family or friends to choose a story together. That experience was special. Now, I will say, when I saw that tweet, it did not resonate with me. I remember going to the video store, right? First the VHS tapes, then DVDs, and the walls and walls of options. And you had the classics in the middle, and then the surrounding walls, like the outer perimeter, were the new releases. And you would browse, and you would look, and what about this one? You'd beg your parent for that one, and what's this one rated, or whatever. That is a memory for sure. But I'm not sure it makes sense to bring that back. I'm not sure if that would be sustainable in the same way as the Pizza Hut thing is, in my mind. And then there was a pastor named Hans, who quote tweeted this and made the point and sort of crystallized it in a way that I hadn't fully processed. But he wrote, "You actually don't miss Blockbuster. You miss living a simple, non-performative life. You miss eye contact and company. You can bring back Blockbuster now, but without the other stuff, you'd still turn off the movie after 20 minutes because you were looking at your phone instead." And I was like, oh, that is a bullseye. That's true. And so that's much more of a larger, like, sociological question or even anthropological question about technology and attention spans and all of that. I read somewhere that a lot of TV shows and movies are actually dumbing down their plot lines or repeating certain elements of the plot over and over again because they're building in the expectation that people are distracted on their phone half the time and aren't paying attention. I am guilty of this sometimes, but I'm trying to get better of, like, putting the phone away if I'm watching something on TV or certainly reading, right? Put the phone away. So, not as nostalgic for the Blockbuster. I think the one near our house was called like a Hollywood or West Coast Video, something like that. Not sure bringing that back makes sense. I'm not even sure a lot of people would have any method of playing a DVD at this point, or Blu-ray or whatever. Certainly not VHS. But the Pizza Hut thing is thriving. And again, I'm not sure if it will last, but I get why people want it to come back. And the hyper-modernization, I like the old version of it. And you get me excited, actually, thinking about, weirdly, the red cups and the tablecloths and those lamps, those hanging lamps. It just transports you back to a moment in time. Christine, was this too far after your time to resonate with you?
16: Guy, no. I remember this. Now, I had a little bit different of a memory because I remember my mother not liking the pizza at Pizza Hut. So even when I had the certificate, it was a challenge to get the family there.
19: Oh, so you did the book it thing.
16: Of course I did. What?
19: Were you successful?
16: Think I didn't read?
19: I don't know. I mean, how many pizzas did you win for yourself?
16: Like one or two. One, maybe.
19: Oh.
16: Two.
19: That's barely participating, Christine.
16: But I remember it. And I just remember when people brought up, you know, like the red cups and the lamps and stuff, it does. It brings you back to such a simpler time. And
19: I think that's what people want, to this pastor's point. I think a lot of people want the simpler, non-performative, non-constantly on social media, broadcasting what you're doing to everyone every second of the day. I think that's what a lot of people want back. And this might be representative of that. Does that make sense?
16: Yes, totally.
19: Okay. All right. So with that being said, and I think this is like a fascinating thing, and I'm happy that it's happening, and I love that it seems to be working for now. I want to take a break, and then I want to return, and on the subject of nostalgia and specific things that take us back, I want to have a conversation here with our radio team, and then I want to open it up to our audience as well. So that's what we're doing here, at least for some of our show on this Friday. I just, like, this speaks to me, and I have a sneaking suspicion that I'm not alone. So we'll find out. With that, let's step aside. This conversation continues before we bring you all into this as well on the Guy Benson Show. Stay tuned.
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0: Welcome back to the Guy Benson Show. We're using this Pizza Hut story as a springboard. They're bringing back the Pizza Hut classic locations at some franchises, people flocking from all over to experience the decor and the salad bar and the whole thing. And it's a throwback, 90s kids, 80s kids. It's doing well. And I think this is rooted in nostalgia for various reasons. And I was asking the team what would be specific examples of things from their childhood for which they are nostalgic. And my example is not really specific enough, honestly. But I talked about it not that long ago when we were talking about the Masters. I miss going to sporting events and concerts where people were not on their phones. They were just completely in the moment. And if you're taking a photo, it was a moment in time, a literal flash, and then that was it. And just all the distractions constantly. People can enjoy a concert and be into the sporting event. It's just different. And the throwback photos of people at the Masters where they ban cell phones, where people are actually all looking with their own two eyes at the golfer as he tries to sink the putt or whatever, it's different than all these other events where you can see everyone in the background holding up their camera to get the exact same shot. And again, it's not like I'm immune to this. I'm certainly not, but I do miss that. So, That being said, Joel, what would be your answer?

0: to this question?
1: So for me, it would be all about summertime as a kid and teenager. School was out, no responsibilities at the time, just hitting up my friends, figuring out what we wanted to do for the day, riding our bikes around town, maybe as we got older, going out for food, whether it was pizza or Chinese food or going to the mall. There was just something sacred about summertime as a kid and teenager. You're out all day. You're on one of the biggest adventures of your life, I think. And that's how it felt for me. Just the camaraderie was strong as a kid and teenager. The possibilities were endless on what we wanted to do. It was just about hanging out until we were exhausted and then went home at sundown.
0: Yeah, and being outside. And I actually saw a piece recently. My dad sent it to me in the Wall Street Journal. Ben Sass, who's still kicking and we love him, he wrote a piece about how the indoor life is not great for kids. You want kids to be outside more, even if there's slightly more risk, like go do adventures stuff, be a kid. And I definitely feel nostalgic for that. I also feel like it's hard to go recapture that. That's a moment in your life when you're very young, and then all the responsibilities do creep in. So it's, you're kind of ineligible after a certain age, but I definitely feel that. Dylan, what about you? How would you answer the nostalgia question?
2: Yeah, I would say I'm nostalgic for how good kids' entertainment used to be, directed at kids. I remember growing up watching shows like The Reading Rainbow, Mr. Rogers' Neighborhood, Blue's Clues, Lazy Town, The Wiggles, shows like that. And I feel like a lot of times now, kids are being fed like this hyper, like super, super colorful, really, really fast paced, like,
0: yeah, like crack
2: Cocomelon.
0: Yep.
2: Yeah, exactly. It's like crack for kids. And there's no like slow paced learning based. I mean, it does exist. I know a lot of people like shows like, I think Bluey is what it's called. A lot of parents are fans of Bluey now. But like, I miss just like those old retro cartoons that were like slow and helped kids learn, and parents could like sit down and walk their kids through learning alongside these TV shows. I feel like that's really, really lacking right now.
0: I loved Where in the World is Carmen Sandiego? Not just the video game, the PBS TV show was so good. Rockapella was the group that did the famous theme song. I love that show. And not to brag too much, but I was fifth grade Geography Bee champion, perhaps as an obsessive about that show. Love that stuff. All right, Christina, you apparently have some sort of sound to accompany your response
3: to this. I do. We're not going to be able to play the whole thing, but I'm nostalgic for how much commercials were important in our life and how those jingles were constantly in our head and we were singing them, and I had a little compilation here.
0: All right.
4: I am

0: first time. It's always.
1: Oh, yeah. I mean, I remember all of those. I think they resurrected the Folgers one recently with an ad campaign. At least in the last couple of years, a great jingle. I am such a fan of jingles.
2: Me too.
1: 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For example, our great affiliate, the Big 89 WLS in Chicago. I listened to that for years when I was at Northwestern, listening to Rush. Top of the hour, WLS, Chicago. I remember, like, these things stick with you. I'm very nostalgic for that. So the question now to this audience, specifically, what is something from growing up that you are nostalgic for in the theme of this Pizza Hut resurgence? 833-456-1300. 833-456-1300. Your call straight ahead. When did you last read the Declaration of Independence, which created the United States of America? It's an incredible document because in just a few short paragraphs, our founders declared a revolutionary truth. All men are created equal. Our rights come from God, not government. And freedom is the birthright of every American. Those words changed the world. And now, as we approach America's 250th birthday, you can take one small step to keep those principles alive. 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
7: A Cumulus Media Station. A call for peaceful protest in New Jersey. Lisa Brady, Fox News, after days of violent confrontations outside a migrant detention center in Newark.
8: We're urging the public to stay safe and exercise their rights peacefully.
7: State Attorney General Jennifer Davenport just announcing state police are setting up protest zones. A new congressional map aimed at winning another House seat for Republicans in Louisiana wins approval from state lawmakers.
9: Republicans in the Louisiana legislature just intensified the country's already heated redistricting battle ahead of the November midterm elections. They approved a new U.S. House map just 1 month after the Supreme Court struck down the state's previous map as an illegal racial gerrymander. That ruling weakened protections under the Voting Rights Act and intensified President Trump's efforts to protect the Republicans' slim majority in the House.
7: Fox's Carmen Roberts. Republicans already hold four of Louisiana's six congressional seats. The governor is expected to sign that new map into law. Court fights over redistricting continue around the country. A federal judge in D.C. just ruling that President Trump's name was illegally added to the Kennedy Center without congressional approval and that his name must be removed. The judge also blocking the administration's plan to close the venue for renovations. The president meeting earlier with advisors about a deal with Iran that reportedly would extend a ceasefire, reopen the Strait of Hormuz, and end a U.S. blockade of Iranian ports while launching nuclear talks.
2: A wrinkle in the potential diplomacy, though. Before President Trump's long Truth Social post today, one of the Iranian electeds involved, the parliament speaker, said, "We have no trust in guarantees or words. Only actions are the measure. No action will be taken before the other side acts."
7: Fox's Peter Ducey at the White House. No word on any decision as Iran keeps pushing for sanctions relief. New highs on Wall Street. The Dow closing above 51K. 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
3: My name is Sean, and I am the dean at St. Michael's Episcopal Cathedral in Boise, where we love summer, and we know that you love it too. 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All after church, of course. More information can be found at stmichaelscathedral.org. That is stmichaelscathedral.org. Come celebrate at the corner of 8th and State. We would love to meet you.
7: New questions about accountability in medically assisted death in Canada, where a doctor under scrutiny has been allowed to keep his license.
10: Dr. James McLean of Ontario was placed under mandatory clinical supervision for at least 6 months over complaints linked to Canada's Medical Assistance in Dying program. Officials say in 2023, he briefly evaluated a man suffering from depression and Crohn's disease while outside a coffee shop, then determined he qualified for euthanasia. That patient was medically euthanized a year later. In another instance, they claim he neglected to give a patient one of the three medications used in assisted suicide in Canada and that the patient began breathing again after being declared dead. Lillian Wu, Fox News.
7: Separately, a man who sold lethal substances online to people who killed themselves pleads guilty to counseling or aiding suicide in Canada. Prosecutors dropping 14 murder charges. The state of Massachusetts is suing the nation's largest health insurer, accusing the company of fraud.
11: Massachusetts Attorney General Andrea Joy Campbell accuses United Healthcare Insurance of defrauding the state's Medicaid program, MassHealth, out of more than $100 million by coding lower-income older adults as sicker than they actually are to get higher rates. The plan operates in the state as United Healthcare Community Plans of Massachusetts. Campbell says she's suing to recover the improper payments and triple damages. United Health, in a statement, calls the complaint meritless. Chris Foster, Fox News.
7: Another star player is knocked out of the French Open. Novak Djokovic with a third-round loss to Brazilian teen Joao Fonseca a day after Yannick Sinner's exit. Recapping stocks, May ends with a new milestone for the Dow, topping 51,000 for the first time, finishing at 51,032. Also another record close for the S&P and the NASDAQ as U.S. oil prices slide under $88 a barrel. I'm Lisa Brady, Fox News.
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13: In a social media post, President Trump says Iran must agree to never have a nuclear weapon and immediately reopen the Strait of Hormuz with no toll.
12: What happens next?
14: While Bondi is scheduled to answer the Oversight Committee's questions, this will not be a public hearing. It's a transcribed interview.
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3: My name is Sean, and I am the dean at St. Michael's Episcopal Cathedral in Boise, where we love summer, and we know that you love it too. 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Come celebrate at the corner of 8th and State. We would love to meet you.
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1: 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You can also follow us on social media at Guy Benson Show. Follow me while you're at it at Guy P. Benson. Fox News alert, as we enter this middle hour, the Dow surging significantly today, up 363 points at the close. And so the Dow has, at least for now, cracked 51,000. The Dow closing out the week at 51,032 points. Perhaps the market's buoyed by the possibility of this potential deal that we were talking about last hour with Shannon Bream. And we will touch on that again, I'm sure, later on, and keep our eye on this whole story moving forward. As we hit our second hour, let me give you the phone number. I see we've got one or two lines open. We're doing a relatively rare thing here, taking your calls at 833-456-1300, 833-456-1300. And the topic was inspired by this Pizza Hut franchise experiment that seems to be going quite well, where some Pizza Huts are going back to the 80s and 90s retro look, with the cups and the tablecloths and the salad bar and the lamps and all of it. And people are going out of their minds, driving sometimes hours to eat at these Pizza Huts. And so we had a conversation in the last hour on this show about things that we are nostalgic for from our childhoods. And it's kind of both a general question and a specific one, which is there something that you are nostalgic for or that you miss from an earlier point in your life, especially your childhood? Because there's a reason why I think this Pizza Hut thing is such a craze among Xers and certain millennials. And so I'm wondering, at different stages of life, different generations who listen to this show, from Gen Z listeners through boomers, things speak to people differently. And I'd imagine if you feel this way about it, others do as well. So, that's the question. Based on this conversation around the Pizza Hut retro look, what is something that you are nostalgic for, specifically? 833-456-1300. 833-456-1300. Let's get to our busy phones, and we are going to start with Charles in Virginia Beach, listening on WTAR. Charles, glad you're here.
17: Yes, good afternoon, Guy. Always an appreciation for your concise and well-reasoned analyses on the daily, sir.
1: Thank you.
17: And comment I just wanted to make is that no nostalgia-themed Pizza Hut would be legit without the sit-down style arcade of Ms. Pac-Man or Galaga.
1: Okay, so this is a key component for you, right? So I was never really allowed to play video games, so I didn't really do arcade games when they were available to me, like outside of the home or at our own house. We didn't do video games. But I know that that was like a huge thing. Were you particularly skilled at one of these games?
17: More so the Galaga. That sometimes was more of the draw than the pizza itself. And my allowance was out the window basically every weekend.
1: So your allowance was spent on Pizza Hut and these arcade games?
17: Yes.
1: Okay. I mean, fair enough. Now, did you get an allowance just because your parents were being generous, or did you have chores where you had to earn the allowance?
17: Chores, definitely.
1: Oh, yeah, same. We had, like, a checklist, a chore list, and then you would maybe get the allowance. Oh, yeah, no, you had to do it. You had to do it. I am envisioning exactly the games that you're talking about. I just have no personal experience. Like, I would rather keep my money and probably spend it on more pizza than playing the games, but I get it. And that is definitely a piece of the nostalgia and the appeal of the old school Pizza Huts. Charles, I'm glad you called. Thank you very much. 833-456-1300. 833-456-1300. Let's see, a familiar voice, Todd, calling in from Memphis on KWAM. Hello, Todd.
18: Guy, I have to tell you, I was singing along with Christine's playlist of oldies but goodies.
1: Yep.
18: I mean, the Band-Aid song, geez, Lou, that was amazing back in the day.
1: I also didn't know that I knew the Band-Aid jingle until I heard it, and then I somehow knew it, right? There's like somewhere in the recesses of my mind, these jingles are lurking. And I don't know, I feel like modern branding has moved away from jingles as a thing. Not completely, like there's some new ones that we could all sing to right now, but there's something about the earworm of a memorable jingle that just builds brand awareness, and it stays, Todd. It stays, I think, for a lifetime, right?
18: Guy, yeah. I mean, look, I'm a 70s and 80s kid. I sort of like straddled both of those decades. And, you know, to hear those old, like, TV theme songs from, like, Cheers and, you know, all of those, I mean, that was probably, in some cases, the theme songs were better than the shows themselves. But, you know, we've sort of, like, you know, gone past all that now with all the TV shows. And, of course, everybody's doing the TikTok and whatever. But I am a huge Pizza Hut fan, and I don't know who that last caller was from Virginia Beach, but I'm with them. We used to go to the Pizza Hut with a roll of quarters and head right over to the Pac-Man machines.
1: Perfect. Todd, appreciate it. Thanks for having us there at KWAM in Memphis. And you mentioned Cheers, by the way, in the theme song there, where everybody knows your name. That actually goes to the commencement address from Eric Church that we played just recently at UNC, where you want to go somewhere in your neighborhood, in your community, where everyone knows your actual name, not your username. I think that's something else that people are clamoring for and people have a yearning for at this point. This is like, you know, basic human stuff, and in a digital age, it feels like it's getting scrambled a little bit, which is why this stuff resonates as much as it does. 833-456-1300, what are you nostalgic for? 833-456-1300, something specific, a food, a brand, a place, an experience, an activity. Answer it however you like. 833-456-1300. Let's go out to Seattle, listening on Seattle Red. Katie, glad you called. Hello.
19: Hello, Mr. Benson. Nice to hear your voice.
1: Likewise. Thanks for calling.
19: I'm out in Snoqualmie. And something I'm very nostalgic about, and I'm born in 1962, so more towards the end of the boomers, it would be the cartoons. Johnny Quest was, in my personal opinion, growing up as a little kid, it's where I learned geography around the world and where I learned where the Komodo dragons were from. And I don't see that, those cartoons anymore. So, man, I'd have to go with Johnny Quest.
1: Johnny Quest. And I'm going to just confess to you, Katie, I have heard of Johnny Quest. I don't believe I have ever seen even a clip of it. So,
19: Well, if you ever get a chance to do the 1960s, not the newer ones, they weren't as exciting.
1: All right, but I bet you they're on YouTube. I might have to do a little internet spelunking later. I'm actually making a list here that people are calling in. Cartoons, Johnny Quest, that's the recommendation from the Pacific Northwest from Katie. Katie, thanks so much for that call. 833-456-1300. It's like nostalgia time here on the Guy Benson Show. 833-456-1300. Toll-free connection here. What are you specifically nostalgic for? Childhood, what have you? Let's see. Mike is calling from the Kansas City area, KCMO out there. Hello, Mike.
20: How you doing? I was in eighth grade. We used to go to the Friday night football game at high school. My sister was a cheerleader. And so after the football game, the local Catholic churches always had Friday night boiled shrimp, boiled potatoes, and they had an accordion band playing polkas. And if you wanted to bring beer in, you could bring the parents brought the beer in. And, you know, it was just the kids danced the polka, the parents danced the polka. Everybody sat around and had a great time until they closed at about midnight. So, you know, the games was over at 9 o'clock.
1: Well, Mike, I will just let you know, this might delight you. Our block, our neighborhood, we have a lot of, like, close friends. We made friends with our neighbors, which I think is something that's really important to do. We've got a great group of people. We do, every fall, an Oktoberfest block party where we shut down the block and the police block it off and the whole thing. And one of, it's like an Oktoberfest thing, and we hire a polka band, and they come in and they play. And it's like roll out the barrel and all that stuff, and we're grilling up some brats. So maybe a little flashback for you. No shrimp. I have to say, we have not done shrimp, but we might need to add that to the repertoire. Mike in Kansas City, great call. Appreciate it. 833-456-1300. That's exactly the type of thing I'm asking for. That right there. A very specific memory. And it does something to you. Sometimes you think about it a lot. Sometimes you have not thought about it in 20 years, that something reminds you and you're like, whoop, and you go down a rabbit hole. I did that recently about a TV show I used to watch as a kid. 833-456-1300. What makes you nostalgic? Be as specific as you'd like. Let's go to the great state of Texas, Collinsville, Texas. Josh, listening on the Fox app. So glad you're here. Happy Friday, Josh.
21: Hey, how's it going? Yep, the Pizza Hut thing, I think that's the greatest idea, especially for a fat boy who likes to eat. But one of the things that I was nostalgic about really, really is the Levi's that were made in America. So when I was a sophomore, junior, senior in high school, Levi's made the old silver tab baggy jeans with the pleats in the front. They look very classy. You can dress them up, dress them down, or whatnot, and they don't make the quality anymore. So I went on to eBay, and I actually found a pair from 1992, and, you know, paid triple the price for them. But the only thing is I've got to lose about 30 pounds before I can wear them.
1: But you kind of just want to have it, too. And it reminds you of a different time in your life, what you would wear. In fact, this reminds me, this is a great call, Josh, this reminds me, and I won't go too far off track, but the new general manager of the New Jersey Devils, the hockey team that I'm a big fan of, was a kid who grew up a little bit older than I am, not too much, in New Jersey. And there was this photo on the internet once they hired him. He grew up as a Devils fan in New Jersey, and now they've hired him as the GM. And this photo was everywhere of him as a kid wearing one of those old school, like almost plastic starter jackets, if you remember those in the 90s, of the Devils. And because that picture went viral among Devils fans, I guess the team went out onto eBay and found one and bought it for him. And they like recreated the photo. And I think that was like a full circle moment for him. And it's exactly what you're talking about, except with the jeans. Yeah, you never know what kind of shape an article of clothing is going to be in when you pay for it and it shows up at your house. But I love that. And that is a fabulous call. 833-456-1300. Something for which you specifically are nostalgic along these same lines. Phone's very busy. Let's go to New Jersey, my home state. Just mentioned it. Andrew listening on the Odyssey app. Hey, Andrew.
22: Hey, what I'm nostalgic for is good-looking women.
1: Are they not around anymore?
22: Well, as far as television, but like when you talk about nostalgia and everything, I heard commercials, more entertainment. If you watch TV today compared to when I grew up in like the mid-90s, late-90s, you have gap-toothed women, androgynous women. They're just not doing it for me.
1: All right, you want like a classic, an old-school, classically good-looking woman. I cannot say that it resonates with me, Andrew. I must admit, but I get it and I appreciate it listening there in my home state of New Jersey. 833-456-1300. What are you nostalgic for? Let's get one more before the break, then we will re-rack this thing. Call us. 833-456-1300 to Chicago, the Big 89 WLS. Frank on the line. Hey, Frank.
0: Yeah, I just wanted to say the good old block parties I grew up as a kid remembering. Our neighbors, I knew everybody. We knew everybody on the block. We all came out.
1: What neighborhood? What neighborhood are you in?
0: Northwest side of Chicago, not too far from Wrigleyville.
1: Okay. Yeah, no, I know that area very, very well. And I think, I mean, it used to be a lot more prevalent to have those block parties. And they still happen, right? I just feel like it's more of a rarity. And that's why I mentioned it a few minutes ago. We brought it back because we feel like it's a cool tradition that brings people together. And you know, get a couple kegs and a polka band in our case and have some fun. And Frank, I agree with you entirely. Thank you for listening there in one of my adoptive towns that I love so much, Chicago. 833-456-1300. What are you nostalgic for? We'll grab some more of your calls on the other side of this break on The Guy Benson Show.
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28: A colleague of mine was telling me the other day about how their Instagram feed is filled with videos, most of them kind of funny, about how grandparents and friends tend to bulldoze new parents out of the way to get to see their baby. As a dad of three daughters, I know how life really does become all about them the moment those kids are born. But I also know parents are still people, too, who need their own attention beyond being mom or dad. And moms, in particular in those early years, can feel especially invisible in the eyes of other people. So what can you do to stop contributing to what is known as maternal invisibility? Women we spoke to said these two things were the most helpful. When people stopped to ask how they could best support them, number one, or when they took the initiative to handle certain tasks that obviously needed to be done. I'm Dr. Sanjay Gupta, helping you live a better life.
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1: Benson, back on the Guy Benson Show. Our phone number here, 833-456-1300. Lines are jammed. What are you nostalgic for is the question. Let's get as many calls in here as we can. Patrick in Boise, KBOI territory. Hello, Patrick.
30: Good afternoon, Guy. The one thing I'm most nostalgic for is hearing the 80s music for the first time.
1: Oh, like with fresh ears.
30: Yes. Like, you can hear it now, but, I mean, we've heard them so many times over our lives.
1: Although, I think it ages very well. And, like, the young kids are back to loving 80s music again. For good reason, in my opinion, Patrick. Love it. Thank you. 833-456-1300. Let's go to WLOB, Maine. Hello, Shelley. Welcome to the show.
31: Hey, hello. I would say board games. We still get around the table with my kids of all ages and Yahtzee, Scrabble, Monopoly, Connect Four.
1: Yes.
31: Just hours of board games and putting the phones away and just really interacting. And Jax. We even play Jax and all those old games. Uno.
1: Clue? Ever play Clue?
31: Oh, love it. Yes. And we have the original old school of all of them. Clue, Battleship, Monopoly. Love it.
1: Mrs. Peacock. Oh, my gosh.
31: Yes.
1: I love Clue. I also like the movie of Clue. That's a separate issue. Now, you said something very quickly. Do you guys have a rule, like, put your phones away, no phones during...
31: Absolutely.
1: Slow clap.
31: And my kids are from, you know, 30, almost 30 on down to 14, and they have just as much fun as I did
1: when I was a kid. I love that. That is just, you understood the assignment here, Shelley. Great call. 833-456-1300. Let's see. Bob, KCMO, Kansas City. Bob, 30 seconds.
32: Hey, I'm 70 now. What I really remember from my childhood was when shopping malls were busy, full, crowded, and loud.
1: And it was fun to go with your friends, and it was like kind of a safe environment. And no, that was like a whole teenage culture thing. Malls definitely have fallen off. Not completely, but a lot. Bob, thanks for the call. Shout out real quick. We've got so many callers, but Julia in Memphis talking about waiting physically in line for concert tickets. That was a big experience for a lot of us. Great calls, everyone. We'll be right back. It's the Guy Benson Show.
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0: Fox News, I'm John Saucier. President Trump's weighing a peace deal with Iran. China is reportedly operating an elaborate scheme to get barrels from the Strait of Hormuz to Asia on ships known as the Dark Fleet, with secret oil transfers taking place in Malaysia. Interior Secretary Doug Burgum on Fox News Channel blames this on failed sanctions under the Biden administration.
3: The oil just kept flowing. They just found different mechanisms to deliver it. China built up the largest strategic petroleum reserve in the world. And when you have failed sanctions, you just turn those countries into, you know, China's discount gas station.
0: Crowds outside of an ICE detention facility in New Jersey protesting conditions for detainees inside. New Jersey Governor Mikey Sherrill and her solution to this chaos.
4: New Jersey law enforcement is today establishing a peaceful, protected protest zone in the area right outside Delaney Hall.
0: There are reports of some protesters threatening to kill ICE agents there. 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
8: Breast cancer is the most common cancer among women in the world. And according to a new study out of the University of Washington School of Medicine, an estimated 3.5 million cases a year are expected by 2050. Now, the good news is we've gotten so much better at screening, earlier detection, and cutting-edge treatments in many countries, including here in the United States. But even here in America, Black women have a death rate from breast cancer that is 40% higher than white women, a disparity that exists despite our world-class treatment infrastructure. So what can you do to lower your risk? Eat less red meat? Try your best to manage your blood sugar and your weight? Exercise is really important. Cut back on drinking, quit smoking. And remember this, you should start getting mammograms. At what age? 40. That's when you should start. I'm Dr. Sanjay Gupta, helping you live a better life.
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1: Halfway through the Guy Benson Show on this Friday edition. Thank you very much for joining us. GuyBensonShow.com. Podcast always free and on demand when the show is over. Bonus Benson on the weekends as well, of course. With us now is Carol Markowitz, columnist at the New York Post and FoxNews.com, co-author of the book Stolen Youth, at Carol, that's with a K, on social media. Carol, great to have you here.
2: Hi, Guy. Thanks so much for having me.
1: You and I were talking about this just recently, this potential deal or initial deal to then get to another deal with the Iranian regime. I have been concerned about it. I've written about it at the Washington Examiner. I've spoken about it here as well. President Trump putting out a Truth Social post earlier today indicating that he is moving toward approving this at least interim agreement. What are you looking for as someone who cares deeply about this issue and has come around to being a big Trump supporter? What do you care about when it comes to these details as you evaluate what this might end up looking like?
2: I'm really mixed on it, and I'm kind of waiting to see how it plays out because we keep getting snippets of news on Truth Social, and but also in people interviewing people close to the administration and hearing things. And then it doesn't play out the way we hear. So I'm cautiously optimistic. But the thing for me is I don't want the United States to have to do this every 5 years to beat back the nuclear threat from Iran because they have crazy people in charge. Obviously, my ideal would be to have a normal figure at the top of the Iranian government. Not sure that's possible or plausible, but that would be where I would hope we end up. And you know what? Donald Trump himself wanted that. And he talked about himself that ultimately he did want there to be regime change. And whether or not he's going to get it is a different story. But I don't think there's anything wrong with saying that was the ultimate goal.
1: Yeah. My big thing is what is going to become of the nuclear program, the so-called nuclear dust, which Trump has talked about a lot, the highly enriched uranium that's in the country, buried under that mountain, we believe. What's going to happen to their missile program and all of that? There are so many moving pieces to this, some of which are very, very important. So I'm also withholding judgment. I'm skeptical because I'm deeply cynical, frankly, about the regime itself. But we will see exactly what emerges or doesn't and how it actually plays out if indeed this is a 60-day horizon. And it's something that we will certainly scrutinize and revisit. Carol, I want to play you a soundbite. Back here in domestic politics, this is the governor of New Mexico, a Democrat, Michelle Lujan. And she's standing in this clip behind the Democrats logo, a big letter D in a blue circle. And I joked on social media that a new Democratic slogan has now dropped. Cut 37.
9: If women, Democratic women, just show up and vote, we're good. We don't need any of the men.
1: So got some laughs there, but the message is we don't need men. We don't need men at all, just women. If women show up, Democratic women, we're good. I'm not sure that's exactly the messaging that the party needs given their epic struggles with male voters, but I think this is illustrative, frankly, of the mentality of much of the party.
2: It's crazy. It's, imagine a Republican candidate saying that about male voters, saying, oh, we only need men to show up and vote. We don't need the women. People would understand that that's a really deranged thing to say. The fact that the Democrats are proceeding in this way as if men are some evil or some bad thing and they don't need them, they don't want them in their party, I think it's going to hurt them long term. I don't think that they understand that women like men. We don't want men to be discarded. We don't want men to be sidelined and silenced. This idea is not one that's going to resonate with the great majority of people. It might with some fringe base that they have, but in the larger sense, it just isn't going to work. So I don't know. As a Republican, I guess I like that they're saying out loud what they really believe, but it's not good for us as a country.
1: Like, hey, half of the electorate, we don't want or need you. Yeah. That's quite a thing to say, but she said it standing there in front of her party's logo on the podium. So we'll see how that works out for them. There is this effort, though, among some Democrats to try to claw back support among men. And there was a big story about it in the New York Times. And it's funny, one of the Democratic groups that is devoted to trying to win back men is run by a woman who's saying that actually we have to convince these men not to have sentimental feelings or to glamorize various ideas that turn back the clock. So she's scolding men. It's like everything that's wrong, actually, with the whole approach in one quote in that New York Times story. They've also decided as a party to pursue certain male candidates that they, I guess, perceive as checking certain boxes and appealing to types of voters that they've lost in recent years. One of them is James Tallarico, who I think they view as like, oh, this is a good, pious Christian man. That should work in Texas. I'll have more to say about him coming up in the next hour, incidentally. And then sort of on the other end of the spectrum, to some extent, although they are very much both hardcore leftists, there's Graham Plattner in Maine. And I want to ask you about Plattner and this new line of attack from Susan Collins, who is the moderate Republican in the race. She's the incumbent running against Plattner, a avowed communist with the Nazi tattoo and all the lies about the Nazi tattoo and the comments about American soldiers, about women. We talked a bit about that earlier on. But Plattner came after Collins. Collins now defending herself with a returned salvo at Plattner on this front. What he's saying is he's some kind of victim. He's portraying himself as a victim of Susan Collins voting to send him off to war in Iraq. And Susan Collins, in response to that, is noting the actual timeline and the actual record of this man when it came to his military service. Here she is in cut six.
10: Well, first of all, he not only enlisted twice after the war was started, but he also went to work for a security company, a controversial one named Blackwater, after his term in the service was over. I respect anyone who steps forward to serve their country, but the fact is that was Plattner's decision to serve. He was not drafted.
1: So, those are just factual statements from Susan Collins. And now Plattner is jumping on them saying that, and this is his new reframing of it, that she's attacking the troops and blaming the troops for signing up, which is not what she's doing, Carol. She is pointing out correctly that she voted for the war in Iraq in the early 2000s. And if you want to criticize her for that, fine, right? I mean, there were a lot of disagreements at the time. There was a strong majority that voted to go into that war, including, by the way, several subsequent Democratic nominees for president. Setting that aside, if you want to say it was bad judgment, she was wrong, that is fair game. But to make it seem like Susan Collins voted to ship off poor victim Graham Plattner to Iraq without his consent or something like that is just not reflective of the reality that the following year he went out of his way, signed up to serve, wanted to go to Iraq, was deployed to Iraq, reenlisted to keep fighting over there, and then tried to reenlist again, ended up back over there with Blackwater as a military contractor. These were affirmative choices that he made repeatedly. It was not done to him by Susan Collins.
2: That's right. And before he ran for office, he spoke and wrote about this kind of thing often. And he said, I chose this profession because I wanted to fight, and I'm not going to make excuses for it. He said, we got what we wished for, and I'd be lying if I said it wasn't something I enjoyed. I'm sorry. Did Susan Collins make him say that? Did Susan Collins make him write that? He wanted it. And so the fact that he's now running for office and he has very little to attack her on, so he has to go back to the early 2000s and pretend he didn't want to go to Iraq when he reenlisted specifically to go and, like you said, went back with Blackwater as well. It's just a joke that this is all he's got on Susan Collins. She's a very moderate, obviously, member of Congress, and she is very hard to defeat in Maine. She's very popular, and the fact that he doesn't have very much to go on is why he's going back to the Iraq war and pretending that she shipped him off to war to fight for a war that he didn't want to fight in, but he did.
1: Yeah, when she points out, and look, he may well win the race. Right now he's ahead in the polling, although Collins trailed in all of the polls 6 years ago and ended up winning by 9 points, so we'll see. But he's trying to pretend like he was victimized by Susan Collins. And when she notes, well, no, I voted for the war, and then he signed up to go there. He asked to go there, asked to go back there, and then went back again with Blackwater, the controversial contractor. He responds by saying, quote, there's nothing more Orwellian than voting to send 18-year-olds to die in another forever war than blaming them for it. That is absolutely not what she's doing here. That's the way he's trying to portray it, because he doesn't want to talk about the fact that, I mean, you just quoted one of the things that he said. He wrote, I've been waiting for my war since I was about 8, and I sure as hell wasn't going to miss it because of school. Talking about the desire to go fight in a war and kill. He admitted this was what he was wanting to do. His parents wanted him to go to college. He's like, no, I want to go to Iraq and be in the war, which is why he signed up after the war had been authorized. The next year, in fact, and went back twice. He also wrote in 2012, years later, harm's way is why we joined up. If we wanted to avoid it, we would have gone to college, talking about his own experience. He also said that he had done, quote, research as to how I was going to get myself to war. The list goes on here, and I just find it sort of interesting that as this man tries to position himself as this left-wing sort of socialist commie populist, part of the story is hoping that this timeline is not known by voters. And this is a fight that I guess he's picked, Carol, because he feels like if Susan Collins fights back with basic truths, he can just profess this phony umbrage that he's being insulted and that she's demeaning the troops or something.
2: Right. And it also, of course, helps to remind people that he was in the military, that he is a more manly figure than Democrats usually put up. I think that's sort of the goal here, is to make sure that people know that this isn't a typical Democrat. This is a man who's been to war and all of that. I think that's why he's bringing it all up now. And it's to forge a personality and to make people understand that that's who he is. I find it to be a fake personality, and I think people will come up with that on their own, because what he's saying doesn't line up with the truth. I also think Democrats are in a really tough spot with him because they don't have anybody else to turn to in Maine, and they've thrown in their lot with him, and he has some real, real issues. And the thing is that, you know, the things that we're talking about this week, every week is a new story with him. Last week it was, masturbating in portable toilets and really saying disgusting, explicit things, just really, really
1: prostitutes and other stuff like that.
2: Yeah, vulgar stuff. And so I think it's May right now, and my prediction is there's going to be a lot more on this guy.
1: Yep, I have heard similar things on various topics are still coming, and we talked earlier today about his attacks and demeaning of other members of the military. But again, this idea that Susan Collins just voted to ship off a bunch of 18-year-olds to die and that she's blaming him for that. I will quote again Graham Plattner in public on going to fight in Iraq. Quote, we got what we wished for, and I'd be lying if I said it wasn't something I enjoyed. And she has the temerity to point this out, and somehow that's her fault.

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13: We have Carol Markowitz with us here on the Guy Benson Show. We were just talking about Graham Plattner in Maine. I want to turn to another candidate elsewhere in Pennsylvania, Carol. There's a guy named Chris Rabb, who is now the Democrats' nominee for a House race. This is a congressional race in the Philly area. And he's endorsed by the Squad and AOC and that whole crew. This is a man who posted publicly that the Hanukkah attack in Sydney, Australia, against Jews who were just celebrating one of their holy holidays by jihadists. This was an Islamist terrorist attack against them at Bondi Beach, a massacre. He had posted that that was a false flag, a crazy conspiracy theory that eventually he took down because it got some unwarranted and undesired attention, but that is something he shared.

0: And then it has also come to light that this man has talked about and fantasized about putting CEOs to death, executing CEOs. And I think we have to point out this comes in the context of an executed CEO assassinated in the streets of New York City. And a lot of people on the dirtbag left celebrated that killing and have turned the alleged assassin into some sort of folk hero. But this same guy, the conspiracy theorist about the massacre of Jews in Australia, said that he wanted CEOs of corporations, whom he likened to, quote, gang leaders, to face the death penalty, talking about them getting fried. This is someone who is almost certain to become a member of Congress, Carol. And unfortunately, it appears this is the sort of candidate that Democrats are increasingly churning out.
1: Yeah, and the thing is, and you know, you and I talk about media bias a lot, this just would not go down in the same way on the right. If we had candidates who were increasingly saying violent things, people like you and me would speak out against them.
0: And by the way, just to jump in and just to buttress your point, I'm sorry to interrupt, we actually have had the Republicans, a handful of really gross, pretty overtly racist candidates, maybe not violent or calling for violence and that sort of thing. So that's like a next level evil. But people who are really, really disgusting in some of their views, including a gubernatorial candidate in your state, and they have been roundly condemned by the party, and they have been crushed in primary elections. And I can think of a handful off the top of my head, whereas a lot of these types of candidates are either doing very well in primaries or outright winning them on the Democrat side.
1: Yeah, that's exactly it. Both sides are going to have their kooks, but how you treat those kooks is very different on both sides right now. I think Republicans are largely voting down the people that we consider really fringe and not aligned with our values, whereas Democrats are welcoming them into the tent. And in fact, I feel like these people are taking over the tent.
0: It's, yeah.
1: The squad is becoming more powerful all the time. Democrats are not stopping it. They're afraid. They keep cowering to them. They think that if they, you know, throw Israel under the bus, for example, that the squad will stop and not primary them and not attack them. I don't think that's true. I think this is very unrelated to Israel, all the stuff that's happening on the Democratic side right now. I think they're heading into a super far left, really communist direction. And it's concerning to watch how quiet Democrats are being about the takeover.
0: Well, and if you look at the most recent polling, I saw it from Gallup just the other day, socialism, not democratic socialism, straight up socialism is wildly popular among self-described Democrat-leaning voters. It is well above water. There are very few of them who have a negative view of socialism, and those trends are particularly pronounced among the young members of their party. So I think, to some extent, unless there's a major alteration of the path here, I think we're going to see an increasing radicalization of the Democrat Party as these rising generations take the reins. And so this is like an early beacon warning, and I'm not sure it's going to get better before it gets worse. I guess we'll see. Carol Markowitz, always appreciate your time here. Have a good weekend.
1: Thank you.
0: Final hour of the Guy Benson Show up next. I mentioned James Tallarico in Texas with Carol. I want to dig in on a few things that he has said. As soon as we come back, the final hour is straight ahead.
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11: A holding pattern. Lisa Brady, Fox News. No word yet on a decision from President Trump hours after he posted about a Situation Room meeting on a proposed deal with Iran, which continues to publicly criticize U.S. demands.
12: The U.S. says Tehran must agree to never have a nuclear weapon or bomb and that the Strait of Hormuz be reopened for unrestricted shipping traffic in both directions. If agreed, the memorandum would also extend the ceasefire for 60 days, and the U.S. would lift its blockade of Iranian ports in proportion to Iran allowing the passage of commercial shipping.
11: Fox Business's Ashley Webster in Tel Aviv. Iran also pushing for sanctions relief. President Trump's posting that no money will be exchanged until further notice. A federal judge orders the president's name removed from the Kennedy Center, ruling the center's board overstepped its bounds by unilaterally approving the change.
13: Judge Christopher Cooper says the formal renaming of the Kennedy Center in honor of President Trump must get congressional approval. Separately, the judge is preventing temporarily the administration from closing the Kennedy Center for 2 years for major renovations. Both issues are likely to be appealed.
11: Fox's Jared Halpern at the White House. A different federal judge just ordering New Hampshire to make voter registration easier by allowing people to attest U.S. citizenship even without documents to prove it. That ruling stops short of deciding whether it's constitutional to require proof of citizenship to vote. New Jersey Governor Mikey Sherrill calling for both sides to cool things down after days of clashes between anti-ICE protesters and federal agents outside a migrant detention center in Newark.
14: New Jersey law enforcement is today establishing a peaceful, protected protest zone in the area right outside Delaney Hall.
11: Homeland Security has denied protester claims about detainee treatment. A mountaineering group just confirming three climbers who fell on Alaska's Mount McKinley are dead, a fourth evacuated. 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
6: 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Come celebrate at the corner of 8th and State. We would love to meet you.
11: The former head of Iowa's largest school district is sent to prison after being caught up in a federal immigration crackdown.
15: Ian Roberts faced up to 20 years in prison, though got two, after pleading guilty in January to falsely claiming to be a U.S. citizen and illegally possessing firearms. Prosecutors say Roberts knowingly lacked employment authorization for nearly all of his two-decade career in education, submitting a counterfeit Social Security card. when he was hired as superintendent of the Des Moines Public School District, a district that promises greater scrutiny in its future hiring practices. Roberts is set to be deported to his native Guyana on the completion of his prison term. Jeff Manasso, Fox News.
11: An early morning crash in Virginia leaves five people dead, including two young children, after state police say a bus failed to slow down in a work zone, causing a chain reaction on I-95 near Marine Base Quantico. More than 40 others sent to the hospital. A chaotic morning rush along other parts of the East Coast after an Amtrak work train caught fire on one of the tracks running under the Hudson River between New York City and New Jersey, injuring five workers and forcing Amtrak to cancel service in the Northeast hub.
16: Tracks opened up by noon, but still more delays and cancellations. Amtrak apologizing for the inconvenience, but city transportation official Janel Lieber says he's skeptical of how the federal agency is run.
17: We have to start recognizing that this is an unacceptable situation. This is like the third time in a row in a matter of a couple weeks that we have knocked out Penn Station.
16: In New York, Lauren Green, Fox News.
11: May ends with new highs on Wall Street. The Dow up 363 points, topping 51,000. The S&P and the NASDAQ also with a record close, and all three higher for the month. The NASDAQ, the biggest gainer, up more than 8% in May. I'm Lisa Brady. This is Fox News.
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20: The U.S. Department of Justice is suing Oregon and three other states, arguing the states are unlawfully treating federal law enforcement differently than state and local police. The lawsuit is over license plates for undercover officers.
21: If you're talking about it,
22: crews are assembling a 4,000-plus seat temporary arena on the White House South Lawn, the venue for next month's UFC Freedom 250. President Trump announced plans for the first-of-its-kind event earlier this year.
21: We're talking about it.
12: The U.S. says Tehran must agree to never have a nuclear weapon or bomb, and that the Strait of Hormuz be reopened for unrestricted shipping traffic.
18: This is the Nate Shellman Show on the News and Talk of Idaho, KBOI, Boise.
1: All right, Oregon, I feel like it's been too long. I think we need to talk to our neighbors. So if you're listening in Oregon, if you know people who are in Eastern Oregon, Idaho, Oregon, or Oregon, Idaho, you know, good Oregon. 800-529-KBOI. 1-800-529-KBOI. That is the toll-free number for our Oregon listenership. See, Sophie found a story about Oregon license plates. And you gotta listen to the story. Okay. Governor Healey. Sorry. Wrong state. Department of Justice is suing Oregon.
20: The U.S. Department of Justice is suing Oregon and three other states, arguing the states are unlawfully treating federal law enforcement differently than state and local police. The lawsuit is over license plates for undercover officers. In a news release Thursday, Acting U.S. Attorney General Todd Blanche said by denying undercover license plates to DHS components, including ICE, while issuing them to their own state agencies, these governors are pursuing discriminatory and obstructionist policies against federal law enforcement.
23: If the federal government wins, it's going to be very difficult for Oregon to enforce its sanctuary law.
20: Norman Williams, professor of constitutional law at Willamette University, says a federal victory could make it harder for Oregon to limit future cooperation with ICE if courts determine that withholding certain state resources amounts to discrimination. But he feels Oregon may have a case against this. He says past Supreme Court rulings have barred states from discriminating against federal officers by taxing or regulating them, but the Supreme Court hasn't extended that to state-provided benefits like undercover plates.
0: Ooh, pick me, pick me.
2: Nate, yeah?
0: Nate Shellman, KBOI.
2: Okay.
0: 1L. Question.
2: Yeah, what's up?
0: Why don't the federal law enforcement agents just get the car licensed in Idaho?
2: I don't know, but I can play for you what the governor of Massachusetts said, and her state is one of the other three states involved.
0: Okay.
4: So we're not going to help them operate in secret as they take people off our streets without cause. We're not going to allow them to make our streets and our communities and our neighborhoods and our state less safe.
0: You're not going to license their cars?
4: So we're not going to help them operate in secret as they take people off our streets without cause. We're not going to allow them to make our streets and our communities and our neighborhoods and our state less safe.
2: By giving them license plates. Undercover license plates.
0: And I was going to say, these are license plates that they use for their service vehicles to carry out federal law.
2: Yeah.
0: Idaho's right here, baby. Right here. Don't go to Washington. Don't go to California. Right here. Idaho. Right here. License your vehicles here. License your vehicles right here. And then you have a license car. They want them to blend in, though. That's the thing. You don't want the state of Idaho to be like, oh, if it's an Idaho plate, might be an undercover officer. If it's an Oregon plate, how do you know? They're trying to blend in. Ah.
2: That's a thing. I think that's what their argument is here, is that the states are inhibiting their law enforcement operations.
0: Mm-hmm.
2: Mm. Their secret agent things.
0: Mm-hmm.
2: They're not so secret agent things. They're undercover agent things.
0: Right. Because they need to have a properly licensed vehicle. How about this? Not the weirdest thing going on next door in Oregon. And we talked about this. And let's face it, most of you probably out there aren't the target of an undercover sting. Most of you listening out there probably aren't an undercover federal agent. But I know a lot of people out there love hunting. A lot of people out there love hunting. A lot of people go hunting. A lot of people go hunting all over. Heck, there are people all over the country that love coming to hunt here in Idaho. Oregon, according to a story from KATU in Oregon, Oregon has enough signatures for an initiative on the Oregon ballot. No. Keep listening.
2: According to K2 News out of Salem, supporters of an effort to criminalize the killing of animals for food in Oregon are one step closer in getting a measure on the November ballot. Initiative Petition 28 would make it illegal to injure or kill animals and would effectively ban hunting, fishing, and the breeding of animals. Supporters have been collecting signatures for this since 2024, and this past week, they reached the number necessary to make it onto the November ballot. The Secretary of State's office will still need to verify the signatures.
0: No hunting, no breeding. Can you eat animals?
2: Does it involve killing the animal?
0: Okay.
2: Because you can't kill the animals. You can import animals that were murdered from another state, I believe.
0: Does this include fish and oysters?
2: Yep. Sure does.
0: Because I know a lot of people who love going into Oregon to catch seafood. They do it on the river. They get a lot of crab. They get a lot of, oh, wow.
2: It's a lot of clam chowder on the coast.
0: Man! So,
2: Oregon might have as fresh of seafood if this goes through as Idaho does.
0: I mean, we can still catch it in Washington and bring it to Oregon.
2: Sure.
0: You can still go hunting in Idaho and bring it to Oregon.
2: Sure. And also, you can't do any ranching under this law or under this initiative.
0: Wait. You can't even feed the cows.
2: Not if your intent is to murder them for food.
0: That's what cows are. Cows are food.
2: Well, if initiative, I think it's 28 or whatever. Anyways, if this thing goes through, ranching would essentially be illegal.
0: Chickens.
2: I mean, you can eat the eggs, because that's not an outright murder.
0: Got it, because that's technically abortion, and they love that.
2: Yeah, they do.
0: Yeah.
2: It's like their whole thing. But if you have meat chickens, you cannot kill a meat chicken, which is actually crazy because the thing with meat chickens is they're actually bred to eat because they get so fat they can't walk anymore.
0: How do you get the breading on them?
2: They're born that way. Maybe it's Maybelline. Maybe it's a meat chicken. Moving on. So they actually get so fat that they can't walk anymore, and it would be inhumane to not butcher them.
0: Is this what it feels like being you?
2: Yes.
0: Yeah. Let me get the breading on the chicken.
2: Props for that, by the way.
0: If you hunt in Oregon, 208-336-3700. If you go for hunting tags in Oregon, 208-336-3700. #670 on your Verizon wireless phone. If you live in Oregon and you're involved in raising any animal to eat, 1-800-529-KBY. 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Not just for trophy. Wait, what if I fish for trophy?
2: No. Killing of an animal is allowed, so it better be catch and release. Otherwise, I don't want to hear about it. Or PETA doesn't. Or
0: yeah, I was gonna say it's not you.
2: Or what was the other chick from Katniss Everdeen? There's PETA and Katniss. And
0: anyway. Oh wow! Oh my gosh! 208-336-3700. Hunters, anglers, carnivores. 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
14: We've talked a lot about measles over the past year, but mumps has largely flown under the radar, even though it's been making a bit of a comeback as well. That's because fewer people are getting the MMR vaccine, which stands for measles, mumps, and rubella. The vaccine's been around for decades. It is effective. It is safe. What makes mumps outbreaks difficult to contain is that symptoms usually don't appear for 2 to 3 weeks after someone's been exposed, and that can make it hard to pin down where that exposure took place. And someone who is infected can transmit the virus to someone else before they are symptomatic. If you get sick, which could manifest like a run-of-the-mill respiratory virus or the telltale swelling of your cheeks and jaw, all you can really do at that point is to treat the symptoms and also isolate yourself so you don't infect anyone else. I'm Dr. Sanjay Gupta, helping you live a better life.
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1: All right, for those of you messaging me, Daniel, for those of you emailing me, nateatkboi.com, or texting me at 208-336-3700, or messaging me on Facebook, see, here's the thing. Like, I know Daniel, so I'd actually rather Daniel text me than call in, because Daniel doesn't have green jello language. No.
2: It's bar speak.
1: Nuh-uh. Mm. Barrack. More barrack.
2: I was being generic.
1: But Daniel has an idea that I wonder about. Daniel messages me and says, yeah, broccoli, Oregon. I've known this is coming for a while. Such a joke. Idaho should treat this the same way states do conceal carry. Reciprocal. Oh, you don't allow hunting or fishing? Cool. Then we don't recognize Oregon residents. So they can't come here to hunt if Idaho residents can't go hunt there. The left is showing their hand, though. They always say in their anti-gun arguments is the big scary ones. We're not talking about banning ownership for self-defense and hunting. Well, just goes to show you broccolis. Ban hunting. Now you don't even need a gun for that. It's hunting and ranching and fishing.
2: Someone texted and asked about milk. I think you can still milk animals because you're not killing them when you do that. It's actually healthy for the animal if you milk them. So,
1: okay. And when chickens lay eggs,
2: yeah,
1: so you can't kill the chicken, but you can get the eggs.
2: Yeah.
1: Which is, got it. All right. It's not abortion because it's a... Because
2: it's not fertilized. It's just
1: right,
2: an egg.
1: Right.
2: Unless a daddy chicken really likes a mommy chicken, and anyways, moving on.
1: No, go ahead. No, go on. Don't let the clock get in the way. Finish that sentence.
2: Then you have to shine a flashlight on all the eggs to make sure there aren't any chicks in them before you collect them.
1: 208-336-3700. Mike, Oregon, listening on 670 AM. Go for it, Mike.
3: Yeah, there's no breeding, so you couldn't breed a chicken. Just one point. This whole law is this thing they're trying to pass is stupid. People aren't taking into account you're not going to be able to farm the land because there's gophers and rats and mice and rabbits and all kinds of stuff in the ground that you're going to kill. You can't kill anything. You can't fish for sport, because if you kill the fish for sport, now you've broken the law. It's not about hunting. It's about everything. You're going to kill...
1: Yeah, because it's also pest control.
3: Tax base up by this law. You're going to kill all kinds of industries. I don't understand how people don't understand this.
1: Oh, no, I think a lot of people do and don't care.
3: Well, then they're stupid.
1: I think a lot of people, not all vegans are stupid, right?
3: Well, no, because I have some friends that are vegan. They're not stupid.
1: Right. But there are people that can't stand that we kill animals for food. And those are the dumb ones, in my opinion.
3: And so if you take, like, you were talking about the dairy stuff.
1: Yeah.
3: If they deem that as harmful or abuse to the animal by milking the cow. And
1: I don't know. I've never asked a cow when it was milked if it was going through any pain. It never dawned on me to do that.
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5: 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We would love to meet you.
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13: We've talked a lot about measles over the past year, but mumps has largely flown under the radar, even though it's been making a bit of a comeback as well. That's because fewer people are getting the MMR vaccine, which stands for measles, mumps, and rubella. The vaccine's been around for decades. It is effective. It is safe. What makes mumps outbreaks difficult to contain is that symptoms usually don't appear for 2 to 3 weeks after someone's been exposed, and that can make it hard to pin down where that exposure took place. And someone who is infected can transmit the virus to someone else before they are symptomatic. If you get sick, which could manifest like a run-of-the-mill respiratory virus or the telltale swelling of your cheeks and jaw, all you can really do at that point is to treat the symptoms and also isolate yourself so you don't infect anyone else. I'm Dr. Sanjay Gupta, helping you live a better life.

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2: Fox News, I'm Tom Graham. The Trump administration has been ordered by a judge to remove the president's name from Washington, D.C.'s famed Kennedy Center.
3: The Kennedy Center board overstepped its bounds, a federal judge rules, by unilaterally adding President Trump's name to the Kennedy Center. That judge has ordered the Performing Arts Center to remove President Trump's name from the building's facade.
2: Fox's Jared Halpern. Crowds rallying outside an ICE detention facility in Newark, New Jersey, raging against immigration agents on behalf of the detainees. Democrat Governor Mikey Sherrill has offered support to the protesters.
4: I'll also keep calling on everyone there now, especially ICE, to de-escalate the situation, to act humanely.
2: Demonstrators, they're likely to continue to rage there into the weekend. 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
7: Because you don't like capitalism doesn't mean that you get to burn someone else's things to the ground. It doesn't mean you get to take their life. It doesn't mean you get to take what they have. It doesn't mean that you get to tax them into oblivion. None of this gives you a pass. None of this gives you legitimization or an excuse. And the fact that there's such mental gymnastics that goes into Luigi Mangione, oh, well, this United Healthcare CEO, we didn't like what he did. We don't like his company. We don't like what he stands for. Oh, Charlie Kirk, we don't like what he stands for. That does not give you the right to take someone's life, take their property, ruin their life, destroy their family. And the fact that that's being in some way excused, especially by those on the left, to me, quite frankly, is disgusting. Mm-hmm. This younger generation has to understand you can disagree with people or policies or ideologies or ways of life without destroying that way of life. You have a conversation. You don't light a match.
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8: I mean, sometimes you light a match. Sometimes. Because I try to have conversations. I really do. Here's the thing. I'm not a hunter. I'm not against hunting. I'm against getting up early. I'm against getting up early and not making noise.
9: And if he gets up early, I promise you he will complain about it for the next 3 days.
8: Can I continue my show?
9: If you must.
8: Okay. I mean, you're not wrong.
9: I know I'm not. I'm always right.
8: Could have been nicer about it.
9: No.
8: Oh, wait. It's getting up early, being cold.
9: You could just put on more clothes.
8: Getting up early, being cold, schlepping all over hell and back, maybe covering myself in deer urine. Maybe that's all stuff I would do if it was later on in the day. I don't want to get up early for it. So I'm not saying this like I'm some hunter that I'm really mad at this other state for limiting my abilities. I'm not a hunter. But I know a number of you are. I know a number of you love hunting. I know a number of you love fishing. And some of you even love hunting and fishing in Oregon. Right next door. Right, I mean, they're right over there. They're right just on the other side of the fence. They can hear us from there. We can hear them from here. They're our neighbors. I got to tell you, I get invited usually about once, twice a year to go to Baker City, Oregon for a couple things. These people are our people. This isn't Portland. Baker City. LaGrange. LaGrange. LaGrange is the ZZ
9: Top. He had to get up early yesterday.
8: LaGrange is the ZZ Top song. Sorry. But there was an interesting message I got from Daniel, and I think, You know, when Oregon Republicans decide they want to forbid a quorum from happening because the Oregon legislature is about to do something extremely stupid, they just don't come to work, and then they scatter, and they put out a bench warrant, or they put out a notice, you know, and they try to arrest them and bring them back to the state house to have a quorum, and Oregon State Police can't come into Idaho, where a lot of these Republicans, I heard stories. And none of it verified. None of it verified. We're just hanging out at Lake Cascade, or hanging out in Meridian, or hanging out by Lake Lowell. By the way, I don't know why some of them were hanging out by Lake Lowell, but apparently they were there. Because every once in a while, somebody in Oregon wants to do something extremely stupid. They can't allow a vote on it. They're outnumbered, but if they all leave, they prevent a quorum. Should we deny Oregonians the ability to hunt and fish in Idaho? Apparently, if this bill passes, a cattle rancher can't even have cattle if they intend to bring those. If they intend to bring that cattle to a rendering plant in Idaho. Am I understanding that correctly? The cows can't raise cattle if their purpose is to kill them?
9: Right.
8: Okay.
9: Yeah. You can raise cattle still, I believe. That's fine. I think the breeding thing was just no breeding with the intention of giving it up for meat. It would affect the dairy industry still, though, because a lot of times when dairy cows give birth to bulls, they're immediately sold to ranchers.
8: Oh.
9: Yep.
8: Okay. And, by the way, that's just, we're just talking about meat. You know, there's so many parts of the cow. We the leather. Love the leather. Is that a different kind of cow?
9: All cows have a hide.
8: No, so. I didn't know if they bred specific cows for leather.
9: I don't think so.
8: Okay.
9: I mean, there are prettier cows than others.
8: Got it.
9: There are cows that you go, you'd be a nice coat, and others you'd be like, steak.
8: Okay. Got it. I know. This is part of why Sophie's here. Sophie speaks ag.
9: A little bit.
8: A little bit of ag. She speaks more ag than I do. Oregon has enough signatures for the November ballot to forbid the hunting or killing of animals in Oregon. All animals. That's everything from ranching, hunting, fishing, pest control.
9: Which means rats, bunnies, turkeys in Idaho. I don't know what that means for Oregon, but
8: keep an eye on this.
9: According to K2 News out of Salem, supporters of an effort to criminalize the killing of animals for food in Oregon are one step closer in getting a measure on the November ballot. Initiative Petition 28 would make it illegal to injure or kill animals and would effectively ban hunting, fishing, and the breeding of animals. Supporters have been collecting signatures for this since 2024, and this past week, they reached the number necessary to make it onto the November ballot. The Secretary of State's office will still need to verify the signatures.
8: Okay, I'm not asking this to be funny, but I have to ask the people who live in our broadcast radius in Eastern Oregon, and I'm being real. If you live in Oregon and you're listening to this station, why do you live there? It simple question. Why do you live in Oregon? Is it a family thing? Like your family grew up there, your grandfather, great grandfather, so on and so. You can trace your origin all the way back to the trail, and this is, you know, that's your family's plot of land. Or if you live in Oregon, why do you live there? What is so wonderful about this state, which seems to not want people to be happy? They seem to not want agriculture beyond growing produce. I'm asking a real question. This is a state that for a period of time legalized a little bit of heroin. Yeah. I'm genuinely curious. Because I know you all aren't like the people that are trying to outlaw everything. It seems like the western part of Oregon loathes eastern Oregon, and they're outnumbered. There's a lot of stupid people in western Oregon. Believe me, I know. There's a lot of dumb people in western Oregon. Not all of them, but a lot of them. The state geographically is red. If you take a look at the counties that Trump won, if you take a look at the number of conservatives that are in Oregon, geographically speaking, you'll take a look at a lot of land in Oregon that's red, that's Republican. And not just Trump Republican, I mean just Republican. And then somebody comes up with the idea that they want to forbid the killing of animals, period. And I think, what? At what point do you just say, screw it, we're out of here? Honestly. Jason, do you live in Nampa or do you live in Oregon?
10: I live in Nampa, but I just want to throw out, there's a lot of history going on. What about tribal land? I mean, think of all the profit a tribe can make. There's like 9 tribes in Oregon that own tribal land. They can't take away the fishing rights. They can't take away the hunting rights. They can't take away anything. I mean, I'm just throwing out an opinion out there. What do you think?
8: Well, I mean, I don't think the law would apply to them.
10: I don't think it would either, but don't you think that would be very profitable and they could get around all their laws and use it
8: sure.
10: to their advantage?
8: Sure.
10: I think so.
8: Well, I mean, that we see that all over the country where, gambling's illegal except for on tribal land, and then they have an Indian casino. Like we see it for that. As far as hunting, as far as fishing, as far as all that, I don't know what their selling ability is, but I know they're able to catch for their sustenance.
10: Right.
8: I don't know as far as ranching goes. I don't know what their commercial ability is, but I know they can do that for their sustenance.
10: Yeah, that makes sense.
8: Yeah,
10: I just wanted to throw it out there, but
8: I appreciate it.
10: I'm very interested in see how this all turns out. I don't think it's ever going to pass, but I'm definitely interested in hearing how it's going to pan out.
8: Okay, now you said something, and I'm a betting man, Jason. You said something interesting. You said you don't think it's going to pass.
10: I don't think it is.
8: How how sure are you of that?
10: I'm not 100% sure, but
8: are you wager sure or not wager sure?
10: I don't know. What are you talking about?
8: Okay. All right. I was like, are we talking about coffee bet or not coffee bet?
10: No, I'd do coffee.
8: Okay. You say it's not going to pass.
10: I don't think it will.
8: Okay.
10: People are too dependent.
8: Yeah, there's a lot of people in Oregon that love telling other people not in their area what to do, how to ranch, how to behave. A lot of them, most of them, most of them don't live in the area where they have a lot of this going on. Most of them live in Portland, Eugene, Springfield. It's the Potpourri Hour here on a Rant and Rave Friday, 208-336-3700. If you live in Oregon, I honestly have a legitimate question for you. Why do you live there? Why? If you live in Oregon, why are you still there?
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11: The president says he is in the Situation Room to make a final determination on whether to move forward on a deal to end the war with Iran.
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13: 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No comment yet from Russia.
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21: 20 years ago, the average attention span was about 2.5 minutes. Today, it's just 47 seconds. Pretty disconcerting. That's according to new research out of UC Irvine. But really, this isn't our fault, at least not entirely. We can blame technology and the world around us. Attention, it turns out, is not an unlimited resource. You only have so much of it.

0: Yeah, I live and graze cattle in the Owyhee Mountains, and a lot of my neighbors up there are from Jordan Valley grazing their cattle in the Owyhee Mountains, and their home base may be in Oregon, and some of their property and cattle are grazed in Idaho. I don't know what they do about that.
1: I mean, this is one of those conversations you get to have with them to talk about this and say, how does this affect you? How does this affect... Go ahead.
0: Yeah, one way it's going to affect them, and it with this thing going on, it probably already has, it basically makes their land in Oregon worthless. Because there's only one way to sell a ranch, and that's if you can graze cattle or for hunting purposes. And they've killed both of the... So those guys are just basically bankrupt if that goes through.
1: Well, could they sell it to somebody else to grow something on?
0: Most of it's just not that kind of ground. It's
1: okay.
0: Good for pasture, growing maybe some winter hay, but...
1: How about sheep?
0: It's just not...
1: Alpaca,
0: the
1: sheep.
0: Kind of ground you're going to grow vegetables on and be able to make a living at it.
1: I'm trying to think of other animals one could have instead of cows that... sheep, you can raise sheep for the wool. You could alpacas for the wool or for the... Is it wool? Yeah, yeah. Trying to think of other animals you could have on there. You could have. I mean, why would you have pigs? Nope. That's stupid. You could have chickens just for the eggs.
0: I suppose, unless they're going to.
1: We could have horses.
0: Make it illegal to eat eggs. I don't know. I mean, this is insanity.
1: Yeah. Yeah, it is, but that's why I asked the question for people who live in Oregon. Why do you live there? They hate
0: but now
1: everything
0: it's,
1: about
0: it's
1: ag.
0: Too late to move. It's too late to move now. And most of the people that I know, their families have been there for generations.
1: Sure.
0: And that's why. But now it's too late for them to move because, like I said, their land and... facilities are basically worthless.
1: Appreciate the call, Brian. Claudia, CUNA, listening on 670 AM. Go ahead, Claudia.
2: I didn't hear the part where you said you had to be from Oregon, but I was just curious about where's all those grocery stores and everybody that sells meat, where are they going to get their meat? Have it shipped in? What?
1: Probably. I mean, honestly, that's probably exactly what they'll do. But
2: that's so dumb.
1: Hold on a second. The weird part is you can't raise cows, according to the story, you can't have cows, pigs, any animal with the intent on killing them. So even if they bring them to Idaho to have them rendered, it's illegal in Oregon.
2: So how are they going to know whether they came from, where they came from?
1: You know, listen, if I know something, if somebody wants to be a pain in the rear end, they'll be a pain in the rear end. You know, this is a group of people that wants us to eat the mystery meat. The lab grown stuff or the soy based stuff. Right? They don't even want turkey bacon because that's still an animal product. They just want tofu bacon, which should in and of itself be a crime. No, I haven't tried it. No, I'm not going to try it. Don't what?
3: You don't want bacon?
1: I don't want bacon.
3: No tofurkey for you?
1: No. No bacon.
3: What about turkey bacon?
1: Here's the thing.
3: Why not? What's wrong with turkey bacon?
1: Because bacon comes from a pig. Don't call it turkey and then bacon. No, bacon comes from a pig.
3: But you can have tuna steaks, which means you can have multiple cuts that come from different animals, meaning that you can have turkey bacon.
1: No, you... No, you...

0: No, it's steak and bacon are, it's not a cut. Okay? It's its own thing. Steak is more of a cut. You can have swordfish steak, you can have tuna steak, you can have beef steak. I mean, yeah. Don't call it
1: chicken steak.
0: No. Oh, ah. Ow. Ah. Somebody
1: country fried steak?
0: Well, that's
1: but then you also have country fried chicken, which is the same thing, just chicken.
0: I went somewhere where they actually had carrot steak on the menu. And I don't think I'm allowed in that restaurant anymore. Because they were charging almost $40 for the carrot steak, which apparently was just a really thick, large carrot.
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4: 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More information can be found at stmichaelscathedral.org. That is stmichaelscathedral.org. Come celebrate at the corner of 8th and State. We would love to meet you.
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11: A better life with Dr. Sanjay Gupta.
12: 20 years ago, the average attention span was about 2.5 minutes. Today, it's just 47 seconds. Pretty disconcerting. That's according to new research out of UC Irvine. But really, this isn't our fault, at least not entirely. We can blame technology and the world around us. Attention, it turns out, is not an unlimited resource. You only have so much of it to give. Start paying more attention to what times of the day you seem to be at your mental peak. try to knock out the more complicated stuff during that time. It's also important to take breaks every so often so you can more easily lock in when you're trying to concentrate. One expert said, even trying to visualize where you want to end your day with everything all wrapped up or with tons left to do. That can act as a real motivator. I'm Dr. Sanjay Gupta, helping you live a better life.
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13: Still waiting, I'm Tom Rigotti, Fox News. President Trump has yet to make a final determination on a peace deal with Iran. Several of his demands sound very familiar. Fox's Peter Ducey is at the White House.
14: President Trump has a lot to consider, we know that. He laid out, though, the main points that he is thinking about in a very long Truth Social post, but these are the highlighted bullets, my highlights. The Hormuz Strait must immediately open, no tolls. Ships caught in the strait due to our amazing and unprecedented naval blockade, which will now be lifted, may start the process of heading home. Enriched materials, sometimes referred to as nuclear dust, will be unearthed by the United States in close coordination in conjunction with the Islamic Republic of Iran, plus the International Atomic Energy Agency, and destroyed. No money will be exchanged until further notice. And with that, so far, so good for experts.
13: Former Attorney General Pam Bondi testifies in a closed-door hearing over her handling of the Epstein files. Fox's David Spunt with the latest.
15: She left after about 3.5 hours of questions from Democrats and the sole Republican James Comer. Ms. Bondi was seen entering the building with a bandage on her throat. She's recovering from thyroid cancer. Now, the transcribed interview took place behind closed doors. She was not under oath. This was not a deposition. It was not videotaped. She was fired from her position as Attorney General early last month. She was on the job for about 14 months, and from the moment she came into office, the Jeffrey Epstein files were a recurring problem she just could not escape. Last July, the DOJ put out a memo announcing the Epstein case would essentially be closed. In the following months, the DOJ eventually, under pressure, released millions of pages of documents, but no definitive so-called client list.
13: Some Epstein survivors were at the hearing today, pressing government officials to do more in the investigation. Records on Wall Street today for all three indices. The Dow up 363 points. 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
4: 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More information can be found at stmichaelscathedral.org. 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Come celebrate at the corner of 8th and State. We would love to meet you.
13: Hey. A judge orders President Trump's name be removed from the Kennedy Center. Fox's Jared Halperin reports.
16: The Kennedy Center board overstepped its bounds, a federal judge rules, by unilaterally adding President Trump's name to the Kennedy Center. Judge Christopher Cooper says the formal renaming of the Kennedy Center in honor of President Trump must get congressional approval. Separately, the judge is preventing temporarily the administration from closing the Kennedy Center for 2 years for major renovations. Both issues are likely to be appealed. At the White House, Jared Halpern, Fox News.
13: Anti-ICE demonstrators continue their protest in front of an illegal immigration detention center in Newark. Some of the protesters are now under investigation after shouting threats at agents. One video captures a suspect saying he was going to kill an agent and his family. New Jersey Governor Mikey Sherrill, who supports the demonstrators on her solution to the chaos.
17: New Jersey law enforcement is today establishing a peaceful, protected protest zone in the area right outside Delaney Hall.
13: The protest began Wednesday after detainees said they were going on a hunger strike over what they say are deplorable conditions. New York's governor has signed a bill into law limiting cooperation with ICE.
18: The bill, signed by Governor Kathy Hochul, a Democrat, restricts local police from cooperating with ICE agents. And that's not all.
19: We are banning masks for all law enforcement in the state of New York. Next, we are also making sure that people have a constitutional right to go to court if the federal government, ICE agents, have violated their rights.
18: Some New York law enforcement officials object to the bill and have threatened legal action. The announcement comes a day after Massachusetts Governor Mara Healey, also a Democrat, outlined new guidance that includes barring ICE access to certain parts of schools, child care providers, health care facilities, and places of worship. In New York, Tanya J. Powers, Fox News.
13: I'm Tom Rigotti. This is Fox News.
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20: 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Got a report of an accident in downtown Boise at Front and 14th, blocking the two right lanes. Looks like delays all the way back to Broadway right now. Once you get past that, get on the outbound connector. Pretty normal speeds till you get to Franklin. Got some slowing from there through the Y. Westbound 94 really busy from Orchard through the Merge. Heavy from the Y to 5 miles. Seen some slow around the Garrity interchange as well.
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20: From the CBS 2 Weather Center, got a nice cool weekend ahead of us before the heat returns next week. Tomorrow we'll have a few clouds with highs in the low 70s. Sunday will be mostly sunny and breezy with highs in the mid 70s. We'll kick off the work week with lots of sun and highs near 80.
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23: The U.S. Department of Justice is suing Oregon and three other states, arguing the states are unlawfully treating federal law enforcement differently than state and local police. The lawsuit is over license plates for undercover officers.
24: If you're talking about it,
25: 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President Trump announced plans for the first-of-its-kind event earlier this year.
24: We're talking about it.
26: The U.S. says Tehran must agree to never have a nuclear weapon or bomb, and that the Strait of Hormuz be reopened for unrestricted shipping traffic.
3: This is the Nate Shellman Show on the News and Talk of Idaho, KBOI, Boise.
0: All right, this is the Rant Hour, and you know, very rarely do we have people. You can call in 208-336-3700. You could email nate@kboi.com. You can get me on Facebook, nate.shellman1l, or you can, you know, there's so many ways to message us off the website, or you could be a pain in my rear end during the week, and in some cases have people laud your appearance on the program. First of all, sir, what's your first name?
27: Jeremy.
0: Jeremy. All right. So this young lady next to you, this is your daughter?
27: Yes, sir.
0: Oh my gosh, 14?
27: Yes, sir. Going okay. On 18.
0: Go. I was gonna say, she's 14, going on 30. All right. Earlier on in the week, we had a discussion whether or not Idaho should be daylight savings time, standard time. And go ahead, introduce yourself to everybody.
28: I'm Matilda.
0: Matilda calls in and Matilda has been through the ringer, Jeremy. I mean, you remember when we were in school, man. I mean, God, the time would change, and we somehow still had to make it to our class.
27: Uphill both ways.
0: Uphill both ways. Lunchtime would come around. I mean, that was the best.
27: Always.
0: You know, and we would tell excuses, and nobody would care. These kids today, 14-year-olds today, have their own. I mean, they can call radio stations with parental approval, and they can speak their mind. And Matilda did so in such stunning fashion that we got texts on Matilda. You have fans. Just so you know, you.
1: Oh, what can I say? What can I say?
0: And what's cool is that you're so humble about it. Are you like this all the time?
1: Yeah, I'm just so chill.
0: So you're either gonna work in nails, or you're gonna work in ultrasound.
1: Mm-hmm.
0: That's awesome, and that's just what you settled on today.
1: It's been a couple months.
0: Okay.
1: I've been thinking about ultrasound.
0: Okay.
1: But it's been just over a year in February, mm-hmm. when I was thinking about nails.
0: Nice. So this is the rant hour. You seem like somebody who's full of opinions.
1: You got that right.
0: Oh, boy. I don't know. Jared, what do you say? There's a bar not too far from here. She and Sophie can just hang out. You and I, we can go get a pint somewhere and just let them take over. All right, Matilda, what is your rant for today?
1: Okay. So, long time I've been thinking about this rant.
0: Long time. You're 14 years old, so what's a long time?
1: Well, it's last school year,
0: okay.
1: freshman year. My English teacher.
0: Mm-hmm. Uh-oh.
1: She?
0: Don't say names.
1: I'm not going to.
0: All right.
1: She should not be a teacher.
0: What happened?
1: She doesn't grade her work. She assigns so much stuff, and she doesn't grade half of it. Like, I could have ended freshman year in her class with a 93, I'm
0: mm-hmm.
1: pretty sure.
0: Mm-hmm.
1: I ended it with an 84 because there were so many things that she didn't grade. Like, she graded tests months after she gave them out.
0: So she was tardy on her getting back to you guys.
1: Everything.
0: Mm.
1: Everything. There was no sense of, maybe I should grade instead of dilly-dallying around with the other students.
0: All right, Jeremy?
27: Yeah, that checks out.
0: Okay, all right.
27: That's
0: So, this is where I have to go to the adult in the room. I heard from the young lady here. Did you or anybody approach the teacher?
27: I did ask if she wanted me to.
0: Okay.
27: But I...
0: You asked who? You asked your daughter's permission.
27: Yes, if she would like
0: what
27: me to.
0: What has changed in America?
27: Well, you've known her for a little bit, Nate.
0: Yeah, I get it. Yeah, I kind of get it.
27: She's a lot. She's...
0: Remember the days when you were in charge? Those are gone.
27: Yeah, no, I don't, actually.
0: So, Matilda, did you ask the teacher where the grades for your tests or assignments were?
1: So many times.
0: And you were told...
1: I was told that she was going to grade them.
0: Okay.
1: And guess what didn't happen?
0: So at this point, I would recommend one would level up. All right? They're not giving you the answer you want. You're not getting the action you want. And that's why this big dog sitting next to you, that's his job. All right? His job is to say, wait a second, my kid did work. I'd like to see my kid's grade. When can I expect, you have homework, right? And your homework is due on a certain day,
1: mm-hmm.
0: correct?
1: Mm-hmm.
0: Okay. So this man right here, this is your protector. This is your defender. This is the man who puts food in your stomach. And this is also the man that's going to tell you when you're off your rocker. All right.
27: Reluctantly.
0: Yeah. He'll run, but he'll do it. That being said, this man has not looked at me once yet and said, you're off your rocker. So, this is This isn't the same thing as, well, my kid got an 88, but they should have gotten a 95. And, you know, this doesn't seem like that kind of argument. All right. Not a full Karen argument.
27: No, I would agree with that. Yeah.
0: Okay. So what I would recommend next time, because this year's gone.
1: Mm-hmm.
0: This year's gone. A, got to do better. What's that?
1: Thankfully.
0: Yeah, I know. 14 years. Just it's. By the way, they get worse. Just so you know. You think that teacher's bad. One day you might have a boss, you might have a teammate, you'll deal with things called tiered management. You'll deal with lower managers, middle managers, upper managers, and you'll understand good ones and you'll understand not so good ones. You will recognize people who get work done and you recognize lazy people. And which one are you not going to be?
1: I'm not going to be a lazy
0: person. That's a girl. A girl. That's what we want to hear. But let this man be an advocate. Okay. You did the right thing. You asked. Didn't get the answer you wanted. That's why Big Dog's here. All right?
1: Yeah.
0: That's why Jeremy's here.
27: Release the hounds.
0: Yeah. Oh, man. But Matilda, it was a joy having you on earlier this week.
1: Thank you.
0: Keep at it. I will talk you into getting involved in law somehow, because the way you argue with me on air, man, I would love to see you make a lot of money arguing with people.
1: See, it's just, I don't want to argue with people for my job. I want to do it for fun.
27: It's a sport, Nate.
1: Yeah, it's like, you know, something I look forward to. I don't want to.
0: I talk with people for my job.
1: Yeah, I don't.
0: And it's fun.
1: But like, I don't want that.
0: Okay.
1: For my job.
0: All right. I just want you to be happy, successful. Matilda, you're awesome. Jeremy. Thank you. I will pray for you. I will repeat what I said earlier this week. You are in my thoughts, brother.
27: Yeah, I'm going to need it, Nate. Thank you.
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20: 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Still got a report of an accident downtown Boise at Front and 14th Street, blocking the two right lanes. Don't have a good camera angle. I can't tell exactly what's going on, but I'm seeing delays all the way back to Broadway right now. Once you get past that, get on the outbound connector. Normal speeds all the way to the Flying Y. Westbound 94 is still pretty heavy from Orchard through the merge. Got some busy conditions from the Y through the 5 mile overpass. Since pretty heavy traffic as well from Black Cat through the Garrity Interchange. Starting Monday, weather permitting, chip sealing work begins in Ada County from Eagle Road to McDermott and from I-84 to Chinden. Crews also going to be chip sealing in South Central Nampa and on select downtown Nampa streets.
6: Weather from the CBS 2 Weather Center.
20: No. From the CBS 2 Weather Center, we'll have a really nice weekend, especially if you have to do a lot of work outside to clean up from yesterday's storms. Tomorrow, partly cloudy and 73. Sunny and breezy on Sunday, highs in the mid-70s. We'll have overnight lows around 50 this weekend, and then it'll start getting warmer with highs near 90 by the middle of next week.
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8: While Bondi is scheduled to answer the Oversight Committee's questions, this will not be a public hearing. It's a transcribed interview.
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19: Making sure your kids get enough sleep. It's one of the most important things you can do for them as a parent, and yet it's often overlooked. Not only does sleep in the early years set the stage for mental and physical health, it also creates the foundation for how one sleeps later in life. That's according to the National Sleep Foundation. Now, that organization recommends 14 to 17 hours a night for newborns, 12 to 15 for infants, 11 to 14 for toddlers, 10 to 13 for preschoolers, and 9 to 11 for school-aged children. When it's age appropriate, start by talking to your kids about why sleep is important. It helps their body grow, helps their brains learn, helps their mood stay steady. Don't underestimate the importance of a routine. You can even narrate what you're doing step by step to help them along the way. I'm Dr. Sanjay Gupta, helping you live a better life.
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0: This is the Rant Hour, and some of it is going to be carried over from the first hour, where Oregon just wants to, I guess, outlaw, whatchamacallit, they want to outlaw license plates for federal agents doing their job.
1: Yeah, they're just not issuing them.
0: Right. They want to also make it illegal to hunt or raise any animal to be killed or kill mice, pest control, or go fishing. And we've talked about this a couple times before. And it's just a fascinating story because reached out and was like, "Hey, if you live in Oregon, why do you live there? Like, still, why do you still live there? Why can't you get out of Oregon?" And I know not everybody in Oregon is like Portland. Tammy messages me on Facebook and says, "I live in Ontario with my husband. Didn't used to be like this, the town. We're 18 payments from owning our home, and we have a great mortgage rate. We hate what the rest of the state does to us, and it does to us in Eastern Oregon. We couldn't buy another home in Idaho, but we'd like to. We're just too close to retirement years to leave. It's a struggle here to stay. I'm a lifelong East Oregonian, and this topic is really important. We've had better turnout and vote in massive numbers against this measure." oh, we had better turn out and vote in massive numbers against this measure. Yeah, like everyone. And even then, it's not going to be 100% because no state is, no area is ever 100%. There's always, I mean, you know what, liberals, I don't hate all of you. Really don't hate. Hate is a strong word. And so I would reserve that for few. If you're vegan, I don't hate you for being vegan. I think you're weird, but you know what? It's not a derogatory term. I think a lot of people are weird. It's just a statement of fact. Hell, I'm weird. Sophie's weird. Some of us make a damn good living out of being weird. I love weird people. I'm trying to figure out why someone would want to make it law. No, they would have to be that degree of animal lover that thinks hunting is murder. They would have to be that degree of animal lover that thinks fishing is murder. They'd have to be that degree of animal lover to believe that pest control is murder. To the point where they don't even want to make it legal to raise cattle, raise stock, to then later have butchered for food or clothes. It's wild to me. Especially since a lot of Eastern Oregon depends on agriculture, not just farming. Oh, farmers, you're fine for now until they want to tax you on how you get your goods to market. They want to tax you on the fuel you use. They want to tax you on carbon credits and diesel and all that. Then you're on the wrong side of an environmentalist, an extremist environmentalist. But this is the rant hour. What do we do? How should Idaho respond if Oregon outlaws hunting? Should Idaho welcome Oregon hunters? Should Idaho allow Oregonians to hunt here?
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28: We all know how important it is to stay active as we age, especially as we get older. But I've come to realize that for as good as people are about getting their cardio in, a lot of older folks really don't seem to be doing the recommended amount of strength training or even understand why it's so important. It helps you stay functional and therefore independent for as long as possible. Certified strength and conditioning specialist Dana Santis says a great place to start is not with dumbbells or barbells, but with your body weight, which allows you to build strength while also learning how your body moves and where your limitations exist. It also reduces the risk of overwhelming your connective tissue, which adapts more slowly than muscles as we get older. Once you're comfortable, you can dial up that intensity, but do it slowly, do it carefully. I'm Dr. Sanjay Gupta, helping you live a better life.
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20: Fox News, I'm John Saucier. President Trump reportedly working through the final stages of peace talks with Iran, as Treasury Secretary Scott Bessent speaking on Fox Business on the Reagan National Economic Forum on what can be done for Americans as prices are still high due to this conflict in the Middle East.
23: What we can do is add, we can generate real wage growth, which I think we're going to get back to as soon as we're on the other side of this Iran conflict.
20: The AAA reports the average for a gallon of regular gasoline, $4.39 right now. There's crowds outside a ICE detention facility in New Jersey reportedly protesting conditions for detainees inside. New Jersey's Governor Mikey Sherrill on her solution to this chaos.
26: New Jersey law enforcement is today establishing a peaceful, protected protest zone in the area right outside Delaney Hall.
20: There are reports of some protesters threatening to kill ICE agents. 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
29: 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Got an accident westbound I-94 at the Garrity interchange on the left shoulder. Looks like a semi is involved, but I'm seeing big delays all the way back to Meridian Road right now. Outbound connector slowdown start at Cole Road, then really sluggish through the Y. Westbound I-94 really heavy from Orchard through the merge. The intersection of Middleton Road and Flamingo Avenue and Nampa closed until Monday. This is part of a multi-phase road widening project.
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29: From the CBS 2 Weather Center, should be a great weekend for outdoor activities here in the valley with cooler, drier conditions. Tomorrow, partly cloudy with a high of 73. Mostly sunny and breezy on Sunday, highs in the mid-70s. Monday will warm to the upper 70s. By the middle of next week, highs push close to 90.
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0: I mean, we love our land. There, we talk about public land, and you know who should be able to use public land. What should public land be able to use be used for? People like their rite of passage on land. And they don't like it. They don't like it that the population has grown, and now they have to compete with other people. They don't like it when someone tells them that land they once recreated on, now they can't. Well, when your next door neighbor wants to tee up the idea of outlawing all hunting, it's not even that. It's not even, you know, directly your next door neighbor. Some group wants to tee up the asinine idea of not killing any animal in Oregon, which does include fishing, which does include pest control. The only way you can kill an animal in Oregon is if it's attacking you, which means there might be a number of cattle ranchers that find their lives in jeopardy soon. I don't know if that means they're going to have a GoPro on them or what, but I'm sorry, the cows were charging, so that's why we have jackets. Should Idaho continue to welcome Oregon hunters? Should Idaho continue to grant fishing licenses to anyone in Oregon if they pass this? Well, for those of you who are outdoorsmen, for those of you that are sportsmen, is it sportswomen or is everybody sportsmen? I don't know.
1: Sportsmen in the gender neutral.
0: Okay. Got it. I've never heard anyone say sportswoman. I'm sure someone has, but I've never heard it.
1: They just call themselves nature babes.
0: Is that something I'm Googling?
1: No, don't Google that. I was being ridiculous.
0: Don't Google it.
1: It was for the laughs.
0: Do I Google it on the work computer or on my phone?
1: Go with God, mate. Go with God.
0: 2-8-336-3700. Spider. Spider? Do you hunt or fish or which is your thing?
2: All of the above.
0: Okay. Have you ever hunted or fished in fished? Wow. All right, I should stop with the whiskey around noon. Have you ever hunted or fished in Oregon?
2: I have, actually.
0: Okay. I mean, those days might be over. Should Idaho continue to welcome Oregon hunters and fishers? Anglers.
2: Well, if they're tagging out on hunting lives, then yes. That's a hunting term, Nate. That means you.
0: Yeah, I understand it, but I know they're not hunting libs. I get it. I understand. I don't know who your joke writer is, but we need to have a conversation with them.
2: I personally don't think the citizens of Oregon are going to let that go through.
0: Okay, I hope. And again, when I say our neighbor, I don't have a problem with Eastern Oregon. Most of us here don't have a problem with Eastern Oregon. Our problem doesn't lie with Mauer County, Baker County. It doesn't lie with them. No. We got a problem with Lane County. We got a problem with, Portland. We got a problem with those people. That's our problem.
2: Are they going to outlaw vegans and vegetarians from growing their own plants to eat?
0: Oh, no. Understand, these are the same group of people that wanted to heavily tax the fuel used by farmers to transport their plants. So, period. Cap and trade. Mm.
2: They're not a smart bunch, are they?
0: Well, again, we're talking about Western Oregon, not Eastern Oregon. But listen, if they're not going to allow hunting anywhere in their state, should Idaho allow Oregonians to hunt here?
2: Only if they're from certain counties.
0: Ah, okay. So be discriminated against it. So basically the greater Idaho counties.
2: Well, they're discriminating against people who are carnivorous.
0: I would agree. Actually, they're not even that. They're just discriminating against people that hunt. I mean, some people trophy hunt. Or maybe they just keep the head as a trophy. They would also be discriminating against people who wear animal products, which I think is a lot of us. Because I'm wearing leather right now. And a lot of you are. I know some of you might think that Crocs are great and wonderful because no animal died in the processing of this. Crocs are terrible. Honestly. I know some people wear them to be comfy and stuff. Ugh. No one wants to see your feet. Nobody wants to see your feet. Mike, Nampa, listening on 93.1 KBOI FM. Go ahead, Mike.
3: Hey, I say we let the Oregonians hunt in Idaho, but there's a couple of things about it.
0: Okay.
3: One is our own Idaho fishing game have to make sure they continue to regulate how many tags are allowed into our state from non-residents, whether it's Oregon, California, don't matter. But we got to be able to manage it so we're not depleting our own natural resources just to help out the Oregonians. And honestly, I guarantee you the hunting community, outdoors community, everyone is going to show up in droves to vote. And if they lose that, we shouldn't punish the freedom-loving Americans for it, because the liberals aren't going to be wanting to hunt in Idaho anyway, because they wanted to pass the vegans, because they wanted to pass the law anyway. So we're only hurting those that are no different than us that want to hunt and fish and enjoy our natural resources.
0: So keep them here.
3: Be regulated.
0: So don't discriminate against Oregon. Just watch how many out-of-state tags. That's it. Period.
3: Basically.
0: Okay.
3: Because I don't think we need to punish those that were trying to, that voted the same way we would in Idaho from over this law.
0: Have you ever hunted in Oregon?
3: I have, and fished. Yeah.
0: I
3: won't be able to anymore.
0: I was going
3: to
0: say, think about that for just a second. Like, I mean, what was it? I know people that have gone clamming in Oregon.
3: Oh, yeah. No more.
0: Yeah.
3: It's a lot. Yeah.
0: I mean, the mass amount of seafood they brought back was amazing. The crab.
3: Yeah.
0: Oh.
3: At the end of the day, that state's going to shut down. I shouldn't say shut down. But if you take into considerations now, anybody that serves steak at a restaurant in Oregon is going to have ridiculous pricing for that same steak.
0: Yeah, they don't care. So
3: the revenue that the natural resources of Oregon, that revenue, out-of-state residents that are coming into Oregon to do just that, crabbing, salmon, whatever, hunting elk, deer, all of that revenue gone from the state, as if they weren't in enough trouble already to lose all of that revenue and the federal funding from the Oregon Fish and Game, because they don't need them anymore.
0: We have an ag lobby in Idaho. Think about this. We have an ag lobby in Idaho that lobbied on a pathway for legal workers. That's the ag lobby. And that's just me lumping them all together. That's Farm Bureau, dairy, all of it. Or, I mean, that is ag. Right? I mean, that wraps up everything. You're either growing it or feeding it. That wanted a pathway to legal workers. Meanwhile, in Oregon, they want to make it so you can't kill an animal. And I have to wonder, does this lobbying group maybe want to shift their focus away from figuring out who should or shouldn't be in the country to whether or not one should be able to raise cattle?
3: Exactly.
0: I mean, just maybe one would be higher up on the priority level. That's all. I know we're not killing dairy cows. Because they just do milk all the time, right? I mean, they just get milked until they stop producing milk. And then once they stop producing milk, what happens to a dairy cow after it stops producing milk?
1: Usually they breed it again.
0: Okay. Okay. Butch, Jerome. Butch.
4: Yeah, good evening, Nate.
0: Good
4: evening, Nate. Thanks for taking my call. I spent the majority of my life in the meat business, working on kill floors, cutting rooms. My dad was a butcher. And that's how we made our living. I know a lot of people that raise cattle. That's how they make their living. And what are they raising the cows for? They're not raising them just sit there and look at. They're raising them to turn into fine steaks like the one I'm cooking right now. Well, and I'm doing it in the honor of Oregon.
0: Some people have cows so they can watch them jump. They love raising cows so the cows can jump over fences. Yeah. And then that's a way for them to meet their neighbors and get in touch with the community overall so they can catch this runaway cow. And one day we got to tell the story about your cow. But they can't kill the cow because it's not weight yet. It's not at weight.
4: Right. Well,
0: so it's a pet.
4: It's just like you said on the dairy cows just a little bit ago. What do they do with them when they're wore out as far as being a dairy cow? They go to McDonald's. They go to Burger King. That's where they go. You know, they don't take them to a retirement home.
0: Hold on. City boy here. Do dairy cows get slaughtered for meat?
4: Oh, God, yes.
0: Oh, God, I don't know.
4: Oh, yeah. Well, see, back in about 1984 or 5, I think 5, they had what they called a dairy buyout when dairies all over the United States sold all their cows, and every one of them went to slaughter. Anything that could bull or cow that could, they got slaughtered. I worked at Independent Meat Company here in Twin. I was the foreman on the kill floor.
0: I thought mostly bulls were slaughtered for.
4: No.
0: Okay. I don't know.
4: No, if they got four legs and go moo, they'll be slaughtered, and that's the way it's supposed to be. And I don't understand these people in Oregon, where these brain dead, mind brain numb people come across that. We shouldn't be eating this stuff. That's what it's for.
0: Cows are people too.
4: That's why we have it. I know, but I just
0: except they're
4: just
0: not.
4: Damned you people.
0: Except they're not. They're not people. They're cows.
4: Well, yeah.
0: Cows aren't people. Cows are cows. People are people. Let me get Ron in Mountain Home real quick. Ron, go for it.
10: Yeah. Don't let them in here to hunt. Period. Keep all the out-of-staters out.
0: I mean, you're just looking for an excuse to keep all the out-of-staters out.
10: I look at the way the mountains are the last few years. They're getting overcrowded bad.
0: Okay. All right. I different discussion for a different day, but it's on the target list, Ron. I appreciate the call. We're going to talk about space flight and traffic stops next.
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29: 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Got an accident on westbound I-84 at Garrity. The left lane is blocked, got a semi involved. It's causing big delays all the way back to Meridian Road right now. Outbound connector, seeing some slow stuff, cold through the Y. Westbound I-84 still really busy from Orchard through that merge point. The intersection of Lake Hazel and 10 Mile is closed. Should be partially reopened by Tuesday.
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29: Now, from the CBS 2 Weather Center, got a nice cool weekend ahead of us before the heat returns next week. Tomorrow we'll have a few clouds with highs in the low 70s. Sunday will be mostly sunny and breezy with highs in the mid 70s. We'll kick off the work week with lots of sun and highs near 80.
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12: 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President Donald Trump endorsed Ken Paxton for Senate over incumbent Senator John Cornyn. Meanwhile, in Georgia, Derek Dooley has earned himself a spot in a runoff. And finally, in Kentucky, Congressman Thomas Massie lost his primary battle.
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3: I heard Vince Colonnaise earlier today talk about a spectacular explosion. Mike Casper talked about it as well. And Vince didn't like the use of the term spectacular. It's like usually spectacular is meant for something positive. No one got hurt. But the Blue Origin, Jeff Bezos's rocket that makes people giggle, blew up on the launch pad. Krem 2 has more.
4: Whole sky lit up, and about probably 40, 50 seconds later, there was a huge boom.
5: It's frightening looking, isn't it? Mm-hmm. It is a look at a massive explosion that happened last night on the launch pad for one of Blue Origin's rockets. Happened in Florida. It was actually during a pre-launch test for the New Glenn rocket. Amazingly enough, no one was hurt, so grateful for that. Mm-hmm. Blue Origin says the explosion was caused by an anomaly that not only damaged the rocket, but it also did damage to the launch pad.
6: Okay, so the setback is impacting NASA's Artemis program to return to the moon. Blue Origin's lunar lander relies on the New Glenn rocket to get to space, so plans are expected to change for the future moon base as well as the Artemis 3 mission that's scheduled for next year.
3: Thanks, Amazon. Thanks. Sorry. Thanks, Jeff Bezos. Thanks. Meanwhile, here we're trying to figure out if drones can deliver packages. Same guy goes and damages the ability to get back to the moon, which I go back and forth on because I think it's a great idea. Like, the kid in me wants to go to the moon. The guy that looks at the bank account wonders if it's worth it. Again, static fire test.
7: The rocket blew up during what they call a static fire test. That's where you briefly run the engines, keeping the rocket on the launch pad the entire time. The explosion lit up the night sky over Cape Canaveral Space Force Station and was seen, heard, and felt by residents along Florida's space coast. Blue Origin had been preparing the rocket for an unmanned flight next week to deploy 48 commercial satellites for Amazon's high-speed internet service, but New Glenn is expected to play a major role in NASA's Artemis moon program, including delivering a lunar lander for testing in low Earth orbit during the Artemis 3 astronaut mission planned for next year.
3: Now all they do is got to get the rocket off the launch pad. That's all they have to do. Because you're not supposed to deliver those things into space that warm. Fix the launch pad while you're at it. Story that went viral. Woman, by the way, I have to watch myself when I do this. I talk on the phone all the time with my hand to my head holding the phone. Lady got pulled over, being accused of holding a phone while she was driving, except she wasn't holding a phone.
8: Police body camera footage of a Florida woman's traffic stop went viral after

0: she was accused of holding a phone in her right hand while driving. But the issue is she doesn't have a right hand. Take a look at this exchange.
1: We're doing an operation for distracted driver, and you drove past me holding the phone with your right hand, manipulating that phone. I mean, I saw you with the phone in your hand.
0: Now, court records show the citation has since been dismissed at the request of the deputy who issued it.
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16: Making sure your kids get enough sleep. It's one of the most important things you can do for them as a parent, and yet it's often overlooked. Not only does sleep in the early years set the stage for mental and physical health, it also creates the foundation for how one sleeps later in life. That's according to the National Sleep Foundation. Now, that organization recommends 14 to 17 hours a night for newborns, 12 to 15 for infants, 11 to 14 for toddlers, 10 to 13 for preschoolers, and 9 to 11 for school-aged children. When it's age appropriate, start by talking to your kids about why sleep is important. It helps their body grow, helps their brains learn, helps their mood stay steady. Don't underestimate the importance of a routine. You can even narrate what you're doing step by step to help them along the way. I'm Dr. Sanjay Gupta, helping you live a better life.
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19: Saucier Fox News. So is it a deal or not? Well, that's a big question. And President Trump has the answer as he's deciding how to respond to a developing peace proposal between the United States and Iran. Fox Business Network's Ashley Webster has more from Tel Aviv, Israel.
20: If it feels like we've been here before, we have several times, but it does appear that a deal between the U.S. and Iran is as close as it has been. And as we've been told, the president is now mulling over the framework of a peace deal. We'll have to wait and see how that works out. But in the meantime, Vice President J.D. Vance says the whole process is moving forward.
21: We do think they're negotiating, at least so far, in good faith, and we're making some progress.
20: President Trump highlighted the two key areas in this proposal, posting on Truth Social that Iran must agree that they will never have a nuclear weapon or bomb. He also says the Hormuz Strait must be immediately open. No tolls for unrestricted shipping traffic in both directions.
19: President Trump said this week he's not rushing into any deal. Vice President J.D. Vance telling reporters the progress is being made. The former attorney general testifying on Capitol Hill about the Justice Department's Epstein investigation. Here's Fox's Jared Halpern at the White House.
22: Former Attorney General Pam Bondi met behind closed doors for a transcribed interview with the House Oversight Committee. But Democrats say she refused to answer questions about President Trump's role in the release of files from the Jeffrey Epstein investigation. Assistant Attorney General Harmeet Dhillon attended the session and says there were limits on what could be discussed.
23: There were ground rules laid with the committee before we walked in there, and we simply wanted to stick to those.
22: Bondi conceded there were redaction errors made, but in an opening statement defended the Justice Department's work and its compliance with the law. At the White House, Jared Halpern, Fox News.
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19: A newly released poll shedding some light into the race for California's next governor, days ahead of the state's primary election. Here's Fox's Kristen Goodwin with more.
24: UC Berkeley's Institute of Governmental Studies surveying nearly 8,600 California voters, finding Democrat Javier Becerra holding a lead in the race for governor, with 25% supporting the former Health and Human Services Secretary. President Trump-backed conservative commentator Steve Hilton trails with 21% support, and Democrat billionaire Tom Steyer follows in third with 19%. They're part of a crowded field of hopefuls looking to replace California Governor Gavin Newsom, who is term limited. The state's primary election is Tuesday. The top two gubernatorial candidates, regardless of party, will face off in the November election. Kristen Goodwin, Fox News.
19: The U.S. Postal Service proposing some new rules today that would require states to submit voter lists.
25: The U.S. Postal Service is proposing new rules requiring states to provide lists of voters who received mailed ballots for federal elections, including names and barcodes. The move follows a federal judge's decision not to immediately block President Trump's executive order on mail-in voting. Critics, including Democratic senators, argue the order would illegally transform the USPS into an election administration agency. Another court hearing on a separate challenge to the president's voting order is set for Tuesday. Carmen Roberts, Fox News.
19: The public would have 30 days to comment on the postal plan before the Trump administration could finalize it. In a federal judge ruling today, the President Trump's name was illegally added to the Kennedy Center and has blocked the administration from closing the cultural and arts venue for major renovations. President Trump responding on Truth Social tonight, where he writes in part, quote, "We're going to be working with Congress to transfer this failing institution back to them so they can make a determination as to what to do with it." I'm John Saucier, and this is Fox News.
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1: 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Still working on that accident westbound I-84 at Garrity. Good news is the left lane is now reopened. They've moved all the vehicles over to the left shoulder of the road, but I'm still seeing major delays all the way back through Eagle Road right now, so give yourself a lot of extra time if you're headed that way. Outbound connector back to normal speeds. A little bit of slowing merging onto westbound I-84. Still got some heavy stuff on the freeway from Orchard through the Flying Y into the 5 Mile overpass.
2: Weather from the CBS 2 Weather Center.
1: From the CBS 2 Weather Center, we'll have a really nice weekend, especially if you have to do a lot of work outside to clean up from yesterday's storms. Tomorrow, partly cloudy and 73. Sunny and breezy on Sunday, highs in the mid-70s. We'll have overnight lows around 50 this weekend, and then it'll start getting warmer with highs near 90 by the middle of next week.
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26: The U.S. Department of Justice is suing Oregon and three other states, arguing the states are unlawfully treating federal law enforcement differently than state and local police. The lawsuit is over license plates for undercover officers.
27: If you're talking about it,
28: crews are assembling a 4,000-plus seat temporary arena on the White House South Lawn, the venue for next month's UFC Freedom 250. President Trump announced plans for the first of its kind event earlier this year.
27: We're talking about it.
29: The U.S. says Tehran must agree to never have a nuclear weapon or bomb, and that the Strait of Hormuz be reopened for unrestricted shipping traffic.
8: This is the Nate Shellman Show on the News and Talk of Idaho, KBOI, Boise.
30: This is the Rave Hour. This is the Good News Hour. This is the Positive Mojo Hour. Vibes, if you want to call it. 208-336-3700. If you don't know what a rave is, we rant all the time. Raves. Oh, raves are the good stuff. Somebody's doing something good. Someone's doing something positive. Atta boys, atta girls. 208-336-3700. If there's a fundraiser you want to give more attention to, 208-336-3700. That's a fundraiser for a charity, right? For example, here's an example of a charity. Here's an example of a fundraiser. Like, it's not happening this weekend, but the Star Cardboard Regatta is circled, underlined. Last I heard, they're $10,000 away from goal. This is where you come up with a craft made out of cardboard. There are rules, so you can't just wrap the whole thing in duct tape. Oh no. But all this goes to raise money for the Star Food Bank, and myself and Mayor Chadwick are going to be out at the Cardboard Regatta. This is happening June 20th. That's the week after something else on my calendar's highlighted. It's weird.
31: Probably something really cool is happening.
30: What do I have going on June 13th?
31: I don't know. Probably something really cool.
30: Just scratch that out. It's not Bash. Bash is the 11th.
31: You're right, and if you want to go to Bismarck Country Bash, type in Bismarck Country Bash into Google right now, or go to KBOI.com and click on the events tab. Gary Allen, Joe Nichols, Jeremy McCoe, Matt Cooper, I'm redeeming myself from when I forgot all of them 2 weeks ago, and that's my rave.
30: But I'm looking for your raves. Listen, I know it's been a short week, and you know we just had the strongest wind on record yesterday, as measured at the airport, which, again, we're talking about weather, wind, not the dinner table when you guys are serving sauerkraut. Okay? There was a mighty wind that blew through the Treasure Valley yesterday. And we're making it. Here's an example of a rave. For everyone who works on an Idaho power crew, to go from 22,000 customers out of power to having, 95% had power by this morning, cutting away branches, cutting away trees, getting the lights back on. Idaho power crews, I hope you guys get to sleep in this weekend. I mean, you probably won't because I think there's going to be more lightning tomorrow. But I hope the Idaho power crews, give them an attaboy and an attagirl. Thank you guys so much.
31: In my neighborhood, our power went down at 3:45, and by 4:30 it was back up.
30: I hope my neighbor's not listening.
31: Okay.
30: Not my direct neighbor. There's a guy who lives around me. He's got a very nice wife. Got great kids. Whatever. I mean, he's mildly talented, but really, we didn't lose power at all at the apartment. They didn't lose power at all in the apartment. Nope. This guy's subdivision, he lost power. But I mean, we were just lucky. But thank you, Idaho Power, because I did drive by a number of crews on Boise Ave, on Geckler, trying to get the power back on for a number of people. We were just in a weird place. I guess that's how we got power. I have raves for... I have raves for fines. I have raves for the possibility of everything going on in Iran coming to an end. I also have a rave for combat. But I want your raves to go first. 208-336-3700. Justin, Nampa, listening on 93.1 KBOI-FM. Go ahead, Justin.
3: 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So we didn't have much snow last year, but we still have snowmobile clubs to get together and help people throughout the winter and the summer. 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
30: Well, now, this is very important. 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
3: Well, the Boise Snowmobile Club website, if you just search Boise Snowmobile Club, comes up. 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
30: So all somebody has to do is just Google Boise Snowmobile Club, and that'll get them to the not-for-profit arm.
3: Right, and there's a place to donate on our website. We got a decent Facebook page, but not a lot going on for snow right now.
30: Sure.
3: But no, it's a great place. We don't really. We got maybe 100 members, right? It's not. There's probably 20 of us that do 90% of the work.
30: I know, listen,
3: a lot of good things.
30: Sophie and I both know how that feels. We work here at Cumulus.
3: Yeah, exactly.
30: So, believe me, we know how it goes, man. Hey, all right, just for those of you wanting to help out the Snowmobile Club, all you got to do is just Google Boise Snowmobile Club, and that'll take it to Justin's Justin's page. Justin, appreciate the call. 208-336-3700. All right, that was one rave. If we get another rave, if we get another caller with good news, that is a streak. 208-336-3700. We just had our first rave. Now, looking for our second.
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1: 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Still got some big slowdowns on the freeway this afternoon. There was an accident earlier on westbound I-4 at Garrity. All vehicles over to the left shoulder of the road. No lane blockage, but I am still seeing big slowdowns all the way back through Eagle Road. Give yourself a lot of extra time headed that way. Outbound connector, though, looking really good. Normal speeds there. Westbound I-4. Got some slow stuff from Cole through the Y into the Cloverdale overpass.
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1: From the CBS 2 Weather Center, should be a great weekend for outdoor activities here in the Valley with cooler, drier conditions. Tomorrow, partly cloudy with a high of 73. Mostly sunny and breezy on Sunday, highs in the mid-70s. Monday will warm to the upper 70s. By the middle of next week, highs push close to 90.
30: Right now, 78 in downtown Boise. Okay, I said this is the rave hour. We just had a rave call. And if we get another rave call at 208-336-3700, we would then have a streak of raves. You could rave about something positive going on. You could rave about your family. You could rave about the great stuff your church is doing. Maybe your coworkers are fantastic. 208-336-3700. Looking for that second rave next.
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7: Colleague of mine was telling me the other day about how their Instagram feed is filled with videos, most of them kind of funny, about how grandparents and friends tend to bulldoze new parents out of the way to get to see their baby. As a dad of three daughters, I know how life really does become all about them the moment those kids are born. But I also know parents are still people too, who need their own attention beyond being mom or dad. And moms, in particular in those early years, can feel especially invisible in the eyes of other people. So what can you do to stop contributing to what is known as maternal invisibility? Women we spoke to said these two things were the most helpful. When people stopped to ask how they could best support them, number one, or when they took the initiative to handle certain tasks that obviously needed to be done. I'm Dr. Sanjay Gupta, helping you live a better life.
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1: Cruiser is sibling a 4,000-plus seat temporary arena on the White House South Lawn, the venue for next month's UFC Freedom 250. President Trump announced plans for the first-of-its-kind event earlier this year and was joined by UFC fighters to reveal the event's card. A large arch depicting the American flag can already be seen over the White House. The UFC event is on June 14th, Flag Day, and President Trump's 80th birthday. IndyCar is hosting a race in Washington, D.C. in August as part of the 250th celebrations.
2: I'm so looking forward to this. Everybody's like, this is an abomination. This is terrible. Look what they've done to the White House. I was like, yeah, it's going to be awesome. Mostly because I just like UFC. I don't care where it is. I don't care if it's in Vegas. I don't care if it's in Florida. I don't care if it's in California. I love UFC. I'm going to watch it. You want to hold it on the front lawn of the White House? Fine. Hey, and if you want to call this disrespectful, hey, remember that time a transgender chick showed their rack on the White House lawn after one of Biden's pride festivals? Yeah, don't do that. But let's not pretend for the first time that a fight has never happened on the White House grounds. This one's just for exhibition. Keith, who's in traffic.
3: I'm in traffic.
2: Okay. We ask people where they're calling from. Traffic. Oh, okay. Keith, you're on News Talk KBOI. Go for it. What you got?
3: Oh, I got a rave for actually two companies that my family works for, and we work really hard at these two companies. I'm a carpenter. I work for Precision Design and Trim. And we build the St. Jude's Dream Homes. We do all the finished carpentry in those.
2: Oh, wow.
3: But you never hear about that. But then we also volunteer for a company called Love Inc. here on the Treasure Valley. My wife and my kids, we all volunteer once a month for that company. And, oh, yeah. And we have family members actually working for that company that do it full time. But I never hear about any of them on the radio.
2: Well, now you just did.
3: Oh, that's what I was hoping for. But I want to give much love out to those two companies.
2: Okay. Say that first word. Trim and what? Trim and design. What was the first word?
3: Precision.
2: Precision. 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
3: We do everything. We do all the custom carpentry. We do all the finished carpentry. I mean, your doors, everything.
2: Hey,
3: I've talked to you before.
2: Okay, yeah. Sorry, you're jogging my mind. Real quick, let's just say a friend of mine is resurfacing his dining room table because he's got a lot of time on his hands. How do I get that third coat of, or how does he get that third coat of polyurethane to stick without streaking?
3: Oh, without streaking, sanding. You have to sand it again.
2: Just sand it again. Okay. Right. Yep. I got the 300, or he's got the 300 grit. Should he go higher than that?
3: Sometimes it takes a couple times.
2: Third coat.
3: Okay.
2: I'm on my third coat. Am I still using 300? Sorry, he's on his third coat. My bad. That my friend, my buddy, Timmy Snicklefritz is on his third coat. Does he use the 600 grit then, or does he still stay with the 300?
3: I would go with the 600.
2: Okay. I'll tell him.
3: It's more fine. Your final finish, you want it to be nice and smooth.
2: Okay. All right. Hey, good talk, Keith. Much love.
3: All right.
2: Appreciate you. Let's go to Jim out there in Boise listening on 670 AM. Go ahead, Jim.
4: Nate, thanks for taking my call. Hey, I understand that you're taking raves, and I wanted to talk a little bit about Idaho Power. They were screening me for where I'm calling from. I am at the Suds down on Broadway.
2: Okay.
4: Just to really clarify my location.
2: Very good, very good. Know the bar. Do they still have the pickle PBR there at Suds, or did they sell out of that?
4: Yeah, I believe they do.
2: Okay.
4: But I'll have to go check with the bartender. I've been out on the front patio right now, so
2: it's a good day to do it.
4: Yeah, I'm just having Bud Light, maybe with a backup of a shot of whiskey.
2: Okay.
4: Anyhow, staying under 0.08 for any very safe driving.
2: Very good, very good. Uber's available as well, but yes, very good.
4: Okay, we were talking about Idaho Power. I heard you a little bit earlier. And my rave is also going to be for Idaho Power for kind of a unique situation. Don't want to get too technical with you, but indeed, we have a three-story office building that I work in, and the power goes out. Turns out it was the transformer. It had nothing to do with the windstorm or anything else. We were out of power at 8. We called him at 9. The guy came right out. He said, holy shit, you blew your transformer. Holy goodness, you blew your transformer. And so we go, oh my God, because anybody that tries to buy a transformer, they can be 2 or 3 years out. They had one in stock. They brought it right out with their crane, put it on the building. The transformer's that big green block right out in front of your building. And had us back up full power at 1 o'clock. So,
2: nice.
4: We love Idaho Power. They did a good job for us. And I wish I was a shareholder.
2: All well, it's never too late. We just pay the bill, Jim. But listen, all while fighting the winds and getting out there as soon as possible. I mean, I know we're long on complaints when something doesn't go right. And when you have over 20-some thousand customers without power, for them to get all them back on and go out there with the chainsaws and go and do the climbing and then, you know, still with their eye on safety, got to give them a rave. I love that rave, Jim. Good stuff.
4: Yeah.
2: Good stuff.
4: They do a good job. And utilities normally get yelled at, so I did want to give them their one-time rave.
2: I think Jim's doing the same thing I'm trying to do. Just see what we can do. How many raves do we have to give Idaho Power to lower the power bill? That just raved Idaho Power. More raves after news.
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6: Fox News, I'm Tom Regani. America is awaiting President Trump's response on the peace deal with Iran. Fox's Peter Deuce explains what the president wants included.
7: The Hormuz Strait must be immediately open. No tolls. Ships caught in the strait due to our amazing and unprecedented naval blockade, which will now be lifted, may start the process of heading home. Enriched material, sometimes referred to as nuclear dust, will be unearthed by the United States in close coordination and conjunction with the Islamic Republic of Iran.
6: President Trump is scrapping plans for a major renovation at the Kennedy Center following a judge's order.
8: President Trump says his administration will return control of the Kennedy Center to Congress. The move came hours after a federal judge in Washington ruled the center's board illegally added President Trump's name to the performing arts venue and also blocked a two-year closure for major renovations.
6: That's Fox's Jared Halpert. 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
9: 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Quit freaking, call Beacon. Still got some really heavy, slow traffic on westbound I-4 from Eagle Road all the way through the Garrity Interchange. All this a result of an accident earlier on westbound I-4 at the Garrity exit. It's over to the left shoulder of the road, no longer any lane blockage, but still causing some major slowdowns on the freeway. Starting Monday, June 1st, weather permitting, chip sealing work begins in Ada County from Eagle Road to McDermott and from I-84 to Chinden. Crews also going to be chip sealing in South Central Nampa and on select downtown Nampa streets.
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9: From the CBS2 Weather Center, got a nice cool weekend ahead of us before the heat returns next week. Tomorrow we'll have a few clouds with highs in the low 70s. Sunday will be mostly sunny and breezy with highs in the mid 70s. We'll kick off the work week with lots of sun and highs near 80.
2: 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If you have good news, if you have raves that you want to share with everyone, if there is a group out there doing wonderful things, 208-336-3700, #670 on your Verizon wireless phone. On my end, I have more about the UFC fight in D.C. I have the possibility of us being close to a deal with Iran to stop fighting, open up the Strait of Hormuz, and maybe they're, you know, maybe they're not going to have any more uranium. Also, there are people complaining that illegal immigrants who have been in Idaho are being fined a lot of money. But I also want to hear your raves next.
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16: A colleague of mine was telling me the other day about how their Instagram feed is filled with videos, most of them kind of funny, about how grandparents and friends tend to bulldoze new parents out of the way to get to see their baby. As a dad of three daughters, I know how life really does become all about them the moment those kids are born. But I also know parents are still people, too, who need their own attention beyond being mom or dad. And moms, in particular in those early years, can feel especially invisible in the eyes of other people. So what can you do to stop contributing to what is known as maternal invisibility? Women we spoke to said these two things were the most helpful. When people stopped to ask how they could best support them, number one, or when they took the initiative to handle certain tasks that obviously needed to be done, I'm Dr. Sanjay Gupta, helping you live a better life.
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1: I just have to share this story I just came across.
2: I want all of you to know this is our working dynamic. He read it to me off air and I wasn't paying attention. And I was like, wait, what did you just say? And then he goes, oh, I'm not going to tell you right now. Just wait. So here we are.
1: Dateline, Missoula, Montana. A Montana woman has gone viral after police cited her for allegedly selling mason jars full of what she advertised online as 100% authentic mountain air harvested by hand.
2: No, you don't get fined for that. If people are buying that... What?
1: Authorities say 29-year-old Bailey Mercer targeted exhausted tourists while visiting national parks by offering jars for $22 each at a wooden roadside booth decorated with pine cones and antlers. According to investigators, Mercer claimed each jar contained premium alpine oxygen collected above 7,000 feet. Customers were reportedly instructed to, quote, open only during emotional emergencies. One family from Texas told deputies, let me say that one more time. One family from Texas told deputies they bought 6 jars because they believed the air could help them relax back home. Police say Mercer became defensive after a park ranger questioned how she was capturing the air. Witnesses claim she demonstrated by dramatically waving empty mason jars through the sky before sealing them shut and whispering, "That one's extra crisp." Authorities also allege Mercer charged an additional $9 for limited edition snowstorm air. The operation was eventually shut down after officials determined she lacked the permits required for commercial sales near the tourist area. Mercer told officers, if candle companies can sell beach smells, I can sell Montana.
2: What was that quote about being crisp?
1: That one's extra crisp.
2: That's going to be my new vocal stim for sure. I'm just going to walk into your office when I'm bored and be like, that one is extra crisp. She might be my hero.
1: One family from Texas told deputies they bought 6 jars. Barnum was right.
2: Those people had kids. That's what family implies. Those were 2 adults with kids. At what, $30 a pop?
1: 22. Thanks for listening.
2: Yeah, tax or whatever.
1: Yeah, she was collecting tax, sure.
2: You never know.
1: 22. Well, what's a mason jar go for? $3?
2: Sure.
1: Yeah.
2: I don't know. Do you get them on sale after canning season is over? I have questions. What did the jars look like?
1: You ever seen a mason jar?
2: Yeah.
1: It's a mason jar.
2: Yeah, but did she tie, like, cute twine on it or have, like, a little pine cone? Extra props for the, like, storm air. And I really want to know if there was condensation inside.
1: If you're a dude and you're out there thinking the same thing I'm thinking, we're not selling it. Just so you know, we can't sell that. We can't do that to people.
2: I don't know what you're talking about.
1: We can't sell authentic Idaho air after we just ripped in a mason jar.
2: Well, it probably smells a lot like the Sugar Bee Factory, so welcome to Nampa.
1: Ooh, you could do that with Nampa. Sugar beet air.
2: Oh, yes. Step right up, folks. I have a mason jar filled with the smell of burnt peanut butter. Now, it may not sound appetizing, but it smells like money if you're from here.
1: That one's extra crisp.
2: That one is extra crisp. That one came from a night when the Sugar Bee Factory and the RV dump water treatment plant was all blowing in the same direction. Yeah. Yes, folks, that one was extra crisp.
1: Yummy. We would sell air from the North End.
2: Wait, isn't this just the plot to The Lorax?
1: No. No.
2: O'Hare's heir?
1: Oh my gosh.
2: With less tree killing, but still.
1: Louisa, Nampa, listening on 670 AM. Louisa.
3: Hi. Yeah, my
1: Hold on, Louisa. Before you go on, can I interest you, Louisa, in a... Wait, don't laugh. Don't laugh, Louisa. When was the last time you were at 15th and Bannock?
3: It's been a long time.
1: I'll tell you what, Louisa. Well, you're in luck. We have ourselves a mason jar full of air from 15th and Bannock.
3: Not interested.
1: Listen, it's only $15. That's a lot less than Montana air. Who are you to be picky calling from Nampa? You bougie. What? What's wrong with my air? What you got, Louisa?
3: Nothing's wrong with your air, but there's a lot wrong with the air in Nampa some night.
1: What you got, Louisa?
3: My rave is for your show. I drive the freeway every day from Broadway into Nampa, and if I didn't listen to your show and laugh and sometimes cry like I did when you had the thank you for all the military people on Memorial, if I didn't listen and have that, I think I would probably have massive road rage and probably kill somebody.
1: Well, listen, you're saving lives. Listen, if that's what it takes, I'm glad. That being said, if you didn't listen to this show, one could argue you might be a little more sane.
3: No, I don't think so.
1: Louisa,
3: I just really enjoy listening to you guys, especially when you both banter back and forth.
1: Just remember, it's okay to think it. Just don't do it, okay? That's all I ask of you. I mean, let's make sure everyone's getting where they need to go safely, soundly, and in one piece. All right? I don't want to read about you. Because God help...
3: No, I don't want to get in an accident either.
1: What happens if Louisa's radio goes out? Get out of her way! We have no idea what's going to happen!
3: Listen to her honk at everybody.
1: By the way, if your radio goes out, just remember the KBOI app on your phone. You can just play KBOI there as a nice little backup. Okay?
3: Yep, I have that app on my phone.
1: Atta girl. Stay sane. Okay?
3: Okay. Thank you.
1: Thank you. Not going to lie, that rave frightened me a little bit. Luis is out there, folks. We are saving lives, because if it weren't for us, you all would be in danger.
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4: 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Got some really heavy and slow traffic on westbound 94 from the Flying Y through the 5 Mile Overpass. Also continues to be pretty busy from Eagle Road all the way through the Garrity Interchange. A lot of these delays are left over from that earlier accident on westbound 94 at the Garrity Interchange. Looks like that's mostly been cleaned up right now. The intersection of Middleton Road and Flamingo Avenue in Nampa closed until Monday, part of a multi-phase road widening project, and the intersection of Lake Hazel and 10 Mile is closed. Should be partially reopened by Tuesday.
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4: From the CBS2 Weather Center, we'll have a really nice weekend, especially if you have to do a lot of work outside to clean up from yesterday's storms. Tomorrow, partly cloudy and 73, sunny and breezy on Sunday, highs in the mid-70s. We'll have overnight lows around 50 this weekend, and then it'll start getting warmer with highs near 90 by the middle of next week.
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5: What happens next?
9: While Bondi is scheduled to answer the Oversight Committee's questions, this will not be a public hearing. 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
5: A colleague of mine was telling me the other day about how their Instagram feed is filled with videos, most of them kind of funny, about how grandparents and friends tend to bulldoze new parents out of the way to get to see their baby. Now, as a dad of three daughters, I know how life really does become all about them the moment those kids are born. But I also know parents are still people, too, who need their own attention beyond being mom or dad. And moms, in particular in those early years, can feel especially invisible in the eyes of other people. So what can you do to stop contributing to what is known as maternal invisibility? Women we spoke to said these two things were the most helpful. When people stopped to ask how they could best support them, number one, or when they took the initiative to handle certain tasks that obviously needed to be done. I'm Dr. Sanjay Gupta, helping you live a better life.
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7: For those of you that think the market's not going to rebound, if the or when everything going on in Iran comes to a halt, whatever you do, don't look at today's numbers. Because while the market was great, and the Iran deal isn't really actually official yet.
8: The U.S. says Tehran must agree to never have a nuclear weapon or bomb, and that the Strait of Hormuz be reopened for unrestricted shipping traffic in both directions. If agreed, the memorandum would also extend the ceasefire for 60 days, and the U.S. would lift its blockade of Iranian ports in proportion to Iran allowing the passage of commercial shipping. But the peace process has been complicated and slow, and officials within the administration say it could still take time before the United States is ready to move forward.
7: Yeah, well, meanwhile, stock market went up almost a full percentage. So, for those of you fatalists out there, hold tight. Dallas, Cuna, what you got?
9: I was just going to say about that bottling thing.
7: Mm-hmm.
9: That made me chuckle and, like, dude, if you want a bottle of Huna air, you know, you can get a good smell off the rendering plant out here.
7: Mmm. Oh, wow. Have the Cuna mason jar. Have the Cuna mason jar right next to the sugar beet mason jar, the sugar beet RV mason jar.
10: Suddenly, Nampa's not feeling so bad, is it?
7: Oh, man. Oh, and then you got to go what? Then you got to go down to Rigby. Right at Rigby. Oh, man.
10: In Lewiston, you could just get the paper plant.
7: It's just Lewiston. That's all it is. What's that?
9: I'm a little disappointed, though. That lady that called in said she might

0: get road rage and kill somebody, you could have found out what she drives. I'm kind of scared now.
1: You know what, though? And that's, here's the thing. I don't know what her name was. B, listen, someone like that's going to change cars regularly. So what you need to do is just get the hell out of her way. Okay? That's all you need to do.
0: Good point. Thanks, man.
1: Cheers. Enjoy the weekend. Enjoy some Greek food this weekend. Got that going on tonight and tomorrow. You're going to have some decent weather. Folks, it's been a great week. Enjoy your weekend.
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10: 20 years ago, the average attention span was about 2.5 minutes. Today, it's just 47 seconds. Pretty disconcerting. That's according to new research out of UC Irvine. But really, this isn't our fault, at least not entirely. We can blame technology and the world around us. Attention, it turns out, is not an unlimited resource. You only have so much of it to give. Start paying more attention to what times of the day you seem to be at your mental peak. Try to knock out the more complicated stuff during that time. It's also important to take breaks every so often so you can more easily lock in when you're trying to concentrate. One expert said, even trying to visualize where you want to end your day with everything all wrapped up or with tons left to do. That can act as a real motivator. I'm Dr. Sanjay Gupta, helping you live a better life.
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11: Still waiting. I'm Tom Rigotti, Fox News. America is awaiting President Trump's response on the recent peace deal with Iran. Fox's Peter Deuce explains what the president wants included in order to say yes.
12: The Hormuz Strait must be immediately open. No tolls. Ships caught in the strait due to our amazing and unprecedented naval blockade, which will now be lifted, may start the process of heading home. Enriched materials, sometimes referred to as nuclear dust, will be unearthed by the United States in close coordination and conjunction with the Islamic Republic of Iran, plus the International Atomic Energy Agency, and destroyed. No money will be exchanged until